0: the Cardinals Radio Network. Let's go back through the game with the highlights. The pitching matchup today, the Cardinals have Kyle Leahy on the mound, Andrew Abbott making the start for the Reds. Cardinals go down quietly in the top of the first inning. Bottom of the first inning, Eli De La Cruz grounds out. Sal Stewart, though, gets a one-out hit before J.J. Bleday strikes out. And then with two outs, that brings up Eugenio Suarez.
1: On 3-2, Stewart takes off. The pitch is swung on and missed. Two strikeouts for Leahy, one left on for the Reds.
0: So that sends the game to the second inning. In the top of the second inning, Cardinals certainly have an opportunity, as with two outs, Blaze Jordan reaches on a throwing error by the shortstop, De La Cruz, and then that would bring up to the plate Mason Winn.
1: The pitch. Wynn swings, and he drives that one toward the gap in left center field as the ball is going to get down. It rolls over to Dane Myers. His throw into second, the slide, safe, a double for Mason Winn. Jordan is on third, second and third, but two outs.
0: So that starts the big day for Mason Winn, and the Cardinals have a scoring opportunity. Runners at second, third, two outs. It's Jose Fermin at the plate.
1: The Cincinnati left-hander delivers on 0-2 to Jose Fermin. A swing and a ground ball to De La Cruz. He plants and throws a strike this time. Fermin is out, and the Cardinals stranded two in scoring position.
0: Game goes to the bottom of the second inning and eventually into the third. Still nothing doing really for either team in the third inning for the Reds. Ke'Bryan Hayes would get a one-out base hit. Eli De La Cruz would strike out, and then that would bring up to the plate Sal Stewart.
2: Stewart, dangerous at the plate. The one-strike pitch is hit towards third, and it's handled on one hop. Not an easy play by Jordan. A bad throw, and somehow Burleson is able to dig it. How did he catch that ball? He caught that one going to the right side of the first base bag, and it was an awkward hop and a terrific play. That saved an error there. Stewart's out.
0: Alec Burleson has turned himself into one heck of a first baseman, and that's another example of that. Still no score in the fourth inning, bottom of the fourth inning. Kyle Leahy continuing to pitch. He would strike out J.J. Bleday. We'll get Suarez to fly out. Two outs in the inning, and he's facing off against Tyler Stevenson.
2: A swing and a miss. He strikes out Stevenson, and that's six punch outs for Kyle Leahy as he has a 1-2-3 bottom of the fourth inning.
0: Yes, Leahy's showing some good swing and miss in this one today. Cardinals, they would break through in the top of the fifth inning. Mason Winn is at the plate with one out.
3: There's a fly ball in the left field. It's going back. It's at the wall. It's over the wall for a home run. Mason Winn with a home run. He gives the Cardinals a 1-0 lead. And for Mason, his fifth home run of the season, his 51st RBI of the year. And the Redbirds are on top.
0: There you go. Winn gets the home run, so a double and a home run in the game for the Cardinals shortstop. Jose Fermin and Pedro Pages would walk in back-to-back at-bats, so the Cardinals trying to maybe have some type of big inning two on for Ivan Herrera.
3: Here's the pitch. Swing and a miss, and down on strikes he goes, and that ends the inning. The Cardinals strand two. They score one.
0: So 1-0 is the score as the game goes to the bottom of the fifth. Dane Myers had a leadoff single in the bottom of the fifth against Leahy, but that would be it. Game goes to the sixth inning, eventually to the seventh, when the Cardinals add to their lead. With one out in the seventh inning, once again at the plate, it's Mason Winn.
2: There's a hard hit ball, and that's fair down the left field line. Mason Winn rounds first base. He's headed for second. Going to be close there, but he slides in safely. Mason Winn with his third extra base hit.
0: Two doubles and a home run. First career game for Mason Winn, where he has three extra base hits. He is on at second for Jose Fermin.
2: The pitch to Jose is hit high down the left field line towards the corner, and it's over the head of the left fielder and off the wall. Bleday gets it in. Into second base is Jose Fermin, and the Cardinals lead 2-0. Back-to-back doubles here in the seventh inning.
0: Ends the day for Andrew Abbott. On comes Zach Maxwell to pitch. First batter he faces, Pedro Pages. He gets a bloop hit. Fermin goes to third. So runners on at the corners for J.J. Weatherholt. He strikes out swinging, and it brings up Ivan Herrera.
2: The pitch to him is grounded towards third. Hayes, a slick fielder, no problem with that. Gets the runner at second base and ends the inning.
0: Cardinals go to the bottom of the seventh, leading 2-0. Gordon Graceffo, the new pitcher, he replaces Ryan Stanek, who had pitched a scoreless sixth. Graceffo throws a scoreless seventh inning, and in the eighth inning, the Cardinals again add to their lead. The leadoff hitter in the top of the eighth for St. Louis is Jordan Walker.
1: Hips the ball to deep short and backhanding it. Ellie De La Cruz caught it, but he slipped while trying to get his footing to make a throw, and Jordan Walker is on with a leadoff hit in the eighth inning.
0: And it brings up Alec Burleson.
1: From the stretch, a look to first, now the pitch. Burleson swings, and it's a high fly ball. That's hit well to left center field, and it is going to go off the wall. Walker is on his way to third base on the double by Burleson. The ball gets away, but it's backed up by Maxwell and run down by Key Brian Hayes, holding Walker at third.
0: So the Cardinals have runners at second and third for Joshua Baez.
1: The 1-2 pitch, a swing and a high fly ball center field. Walker's tagging. Under it, Dane Myers. He makes the catch. Walker is coming home, and the throw is high. A sacrifice fly for Joshua Baez, and his sixth run batted in.
0: 3-0 the score as the Cardinals add on in the top of the eighth. In the bottom of the eighth inning, George Soriano, the new pitcher for the Cardinals, and the first batter he faces is Hector Rodriguez.
1: Now the pitch. The ball is slapped past the mound, up the middle. Mason Wing gets to it from short center field. He throws him out. Oh, did he travel a great distance to make that play? And a strong throw gets Rodriguez, who's not a slow runner.
0: Tonight it is Mason Wynn's world for sure. A good defensive play. Key Brian Hayes would then fly out, second out of the inning, and Ellie De La Cruz is at the plate when a 3-0 game that the Cardinals are leading and two outs in the eighth inning.
1: The 2-2 pitch with two outs. Swing and a miss. He's out on strikes. The ball popped out of Pajes mitt, and Pajes tags him out. De La Cruz didn't even run.
0: Nothing doing for the Cardinals. Top of the ninth, bottom of the ninth inning. All-star closer Riley O'Brien on to pitch. First batter he faces is Sal Stewart.
1: For Kyle Leahy, a swing, and the first pitch is lined to second and caught. Caught by Weatherholt. One pitch and one out as Sal Stewart lines out sharply. One gone with the Cardinals leading 3-0.
0: J.J. Blade would fly out, and Suarez back at the plate, representing that final hope for Cincinnati. Cardinals up 3-0 in the ninth.
1: The 3-2 pitch with two outs. A swing and a miss, a Redbird winner. A sweeper away, strikes out Suarez, and this ballgame has come to an end as the Cardinals blanked the Cincinnati Reds tonight. 3-0 at Great American Ballpark.
0: With the win, the Cardinals go to 65-62. The Reds, they drop to 60-66, winning totals for St. Louis. They scored their three runs on seven hits, no errors. They leave seven. For Cincinnati, no runs, three hits, one error. They leave four. Winning pitcher Leahy, he is 10-4. Andrew Abbott takes the loss. He's 6-8. Riley O'Brien, the save. That is his 32nd save of the season. And it also means another $100 donation from Missouri Farm Bureau Insurance to Feeding Missouri, teaming up to end hunger throughout the state. One home run hit in this game. It came off the bat of Mason Wynn, his fifth dinger this year. Game goes 2 hours and 24 minutes. Official attendance, 21,757 at Great American Ballpark in Cincinnati. Cardinals get the shutout 3-0 win. We'll take a break. Speaking of Wynn, we are going to hear from Mason Wynn. He is our star of the game. We'll hear his conversation with Mike Claiborne. That's next. All part of the Mercy Cardinals postgame show on the Cardinals Radio Network, powered by Graybar.
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5: Cardinals get a 3-0 win in Cincinnati. They've taken two of the first three of this five-game series. What a night for Mason Winn. Three extra base hits, a home run, and two doubles. He is our star of the game. And just a few moments ago, he had a chat with our own Mike Claiborne.
6: Our player of the game tonight is Mason Winn. Three extra base hits, first time in your career. And just the way you're swinging the bat right now, this was a good night for you. But I thought it started last night.
7: Yeah, you know what? You know, I feel like, you know, yesterday got a lot of at-bats. Didn't put the bat on the ball too well yesterday, but, you know, I feel like it prepared me for today. You know, we were working on some stuff the last few days after Chicago, and, you know, today it kind of just came to light. You know, worked very well against that guy today.
6: The shutout is big because this team right now is playing well in all facets. How important was it for you guys to come out and set the tone early?
7: Oh, I mean, it was huge. You know, Leahy went out there, did his thing. You know, he's been doing his thing every time out, it feels like, recently. And, you know, the guys behind him, you know, Stanny, Gordon, Sorey, Riley, you know, everybody was going to work today, and it was a lot of fun playing behind them.
6: It seems like the lineup has gotten longer since Baez has been here. He gave you guys a spark on Saturday, but it just seems like the lineup seems like everybody's coming out looking early in the count, making these guys pay, and it seems like the reward has been there for you.
7: Yeah, 100%. You know, everybody wants a slug, but, you know, the biggest thing is just getting our pitch to hit, and, you know, we got a long, like you said, we got a long lineup, and, you know, a lot of guys that know what to do up there. So, you know, we have trust in everybody all the way, you know, 1 through 9, and it's been a lot of fun recently.
6: Let's talk about your defense for a second. I think you're having a better season this year than you did last year, and you won a gold glove. It seems like you've expanded the range. It seems like you really have a great comfort level on making plays and playing hitters better. Obviously, you know these guys a little bit more. Am I wrong on that?
7: No, you know, I think you're, you know, every bit right. You know, last year, obviously, I didn't have as many errors as I do this year, but, you know, another year under my belt, like you said, getting to know the hitters, getting to know my pitchers as well, and I feel like the communication all the way around the infield really has been amazing. You know, I got Blaze to my right and JJ to my left, so, you know, that's huge. And then, obviously, you know, I think what goes, you know, unnoticed is Burley over there at first base. You know, obviously he had the great pick tonight, but, you know, all year he's been working for us, and, you know, it's been real nice having an infield like that.
6: You breaking his mid in with those rifles you're throwing over there.
7: Yeah, 100%. I mean, he's always ready. He's a pitcher back in the day, so he understands it. But, yeah, you know, we'll throw changeups in between innings, but, you know, when game's on, it's all heat.
6: Nice work tonight.
7: Thank you so much.
6: All right, that's Mason Winn. He's our player of the game.
8: Thank you, sir.
5: Claves, Mason, thank you for that for sure. 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Let's take a break. 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
9: Swings, and it's a high fly ball. That's hit deep. It's a gutter! It's a gutter! And a game winner!
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7: Cardinals get a win. They knock off Cincinnati by a 3-0 score. Welcome back in. It's the Mercy Cardinals postgame show on the Cardinals Radio Network. Let's give you some scores from around baseball. We'll start in the division. One final. Pirates do win tonight. They knock off the Tigers by a 4-1 score, but the Pirates have really been scuffling here lately. Elsewhere in the division, the Brewers, they have a 9-0 lead at home against Seattle. That game is in the bottom of the sixth inning. Cubs right now trail the White Sox 3-2. That game is in the top of the fifth inning. Games impacting the wild card race. Phillies lead the Marlins 6-4. If that holds up, then the Cardinals will jump over the Marlins in the wild card standings. The Red Sox lead the Diamondbacks 9-4, so that would be good for the Cardinals. However, the Padres, who have been playing great baseball here recently, they lead in New York over the Mets 4-1. That game in the top of the eighth inning. Around the Cardinals minor league system, AAA Memphis, they trail right now bottom of the seventh at home against Jacksonville by a 5-2 score. Double A Springfield leads at Arkansas 4-1. That game is in the bottom of the eighth. High A Peoria loses at Lansing 6-5. And the Palm Beach Cardinals in action today. And a interesting debut was announced prior to the game. And by the way, they are trailing Fort Myers 7-5. They've got their last at-bat going right now in the bottom of the ninth inning. But Cardinals first-round draft pick Trevor Condon got promoted from the Complex League to Palm Beach, and he played tonight going 2-for-5 with a double. So that was great to see right there, somebody that the Cardinals are really excited about moving forward. In our game, the Cardinals get the shutout win. They defeat Cincinnati 3-0. We'll take a break. We'll come back and we'll preview game 4 of this marathon 5-game series. Back in a moment. It's the Mercy Cardinals postgame show on the Cardinals Radio Network, powered by Graybar.
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8: Cardinals get the 3-0 win over Cincinnati today. Kyle Leahy was really good in his five innings of work. Mason Wynn drove the bus offensively, and the Cardinals continue to find ways to win games. And we've barely even mentioned the bullpen. Stanek, Graceffo, Soriano, O'Brien combined to cover one scoreless inning. Not just one scoreless. None of those guys even give up a hit. Graceffo issues a walk. That was it for base runners against the bullpen. Bullpen was awesome tonight for the Cardinals as they get the 3-0 victory. Speaking of the bullpen, let's take a look at our saves leaderboard. 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And wait, did I didn't play Ollie Marmol's postgame, did I? We got to get to that. Before we get out of here, let's get to Oliver Marmol, as this is Ollie talking with Chip Carey and the post-game comments of the Cardinals skipper.
9: Okay, Ollie, let's talk about the magical Mason Wynn, the anniversary of his debut, 3 extra base hits and a big homer.
10: Big homer. He took some really good swings today. The couple doubles were really good swings, and then the homer, he just stayed through everything today, which was fun to watch. And then defensively, continues to just, it's every game, I feel like. You're talking about him making a play that the rest of the league just doesn't make. But that was a really good day for him.
9: Defense supports your pitching. Kyle Leahy now 10 in a row, 2 runs or less. He's really grown into the role.
10: He really has, and credit to him. There's a lot of work that's been put in starting in the offseason, and he's just as prepared as anybody, and he's determined, and every pitch has a purpose. But today was a solid day. We knew we were going five with him, and he gave us a really, really good look.
9: Your bullpen, 2 runs and 12 innings in this series. Strzelecki's performance last night really had to help you today.
10: No doubt, and all those guys took the ball today and did a phenomenal job. Each took their inning, and were efficient. And, I mean, at the end of the day, didn't give up a hit, so the pen was phenomenal.
9: And a great road trip

0: so far, 4-2. You keep saying win series and see where that takes you.
1: Yeah, I mean, all of us today, including myself, had a field a lot of questions as far as how do you respond to a night like last night, and that's a really good one. Guys were dialed on point, took advantage of the things we needed to, and played a really, really solid claim.
0: Keep it rolling. We'll see you tomorrow.
1: Appreciate it. Thank you.
2: 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Tampa Bay's Brian Baker continues to lead Major League Baseball with 35, but the Cardinals' Riley O'Brien with his 32nd save, not only does he remain number one in the National League, he is now in sole position of number two in all of Major League Baseball with 32. Cleveland's Cade Smith has 31, and then Mason Miller is number two in the National League, number four in Major League Baseball, sitting with 30. 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Cardinals at Reds, game four of the five-game series coming up tomorrow. The Cardinals will have lefty Matthew Liberatore on the mound, 5-10, 5.07 ERA, and the Cardinals are going up against a tough customer for sure. Right-hander Chase Burns, he's having a fantastic season. He is 14-2 with a 2.47 ERA. We've got another 5:40 first pitch tomorrow. That means coverage is set to begin at 4:45. For the voice of the Cardinals, John Rooney, along with Ricky Horton and Mike Claiborne, who had the call of the game. Our on-site producer engineer is Ryan Schulte. Our studio producer engineer is Daniel Henkamp. Thanks to both Danny Wexelman and Chip Carey from Cardinals TV for helping us up with audio. And Ben Boyd is the manager of the St. Louis Cardinals Radio Network. I'm Matt Pauly. Cardinals get the win over Cincinnati 3-0. 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
9: The 3-2 pitch with two outs. A swing and a miss, a Redbird winner. A sweeper away, strikes out Suarez, and this ballgame has come to an end. As the Cardinals blanked the Cincinnati Reds tonight, 3-0 at Great American Ballpark.

Reds get the win. They shut out the Cincinnati Reds 3-0, the final score. Welcome in. This is the Mercy Cardinals postgame show on the Cardinals Radio Network. No, on

0: KMOX, excuse me, we're done on the Cardinals Radio Network. Let's try that again. This is the Circus Sports Extra Inning Show on your home for the Cardinals at KMOX. I'm just out of sorts after watching that very, very good Cardinals win. Great pitching tonight. Really, really good pitching tonight as the Cardinals do get the victory. 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We'll take your phone calls. We'll take your text messages. You can tweet at me, at Matt Pauley on air, MattPauley on air. And for those of you watching on Facebook, Twitter, and YouTube, feel free to leave a comment in the chat and we'll address some of those. Like Jeremy, who says the bullpen was outstanding. You bet it was. It was really good. Think about what the bullpen did in the, you know what, let's not even say the first game yesterday. What the bullpen did yesterday, Quinn Matthews only gave you four innings. They gave you five scoreless in the first game. They allowed you to get the win to secure at least a series split of the doubleheader yesterday. And then I know that Peter Strzelecki gave up the tying home run with two outs in the ninth inning. That was the first time he had thrown more than two innings in a Major League Baseball game in his career. He had a really good day, even giving up that home run. So the bullpen did not pitch poorly in the second game yesterday when it was severely depleted after all the usage in game one. And then today, you got four guys though going out and giving you a scoreless and a no-hit inning each in Stanek, Graceffo, Soriano, and O'Brien. Can I do my Ryan Stanek thing that I do all the time? Because he takes so much more grief than he deserves because he's been really good for the Cardinals this year. Since May 1st, he has now got a 2.97 ERA and 32 strikeouts and 36 in the third innings, a 208 batting average against. Stanek continues to really be a strong part of the Cardinals bullpen, and he was once again tonight. Kyle Leahy was very good, and we're going to see this. And I don't think anybody's going to send this message. If you are sending this message, I'll just kind of address it now. But I think people who are listening to this show are smart enough to understand what's going on and why things are happening. The Cardinals are being careful with Kyle Leahy. They are going to limit his innings. He has never been a full-time starter in Major League Baseball before. There is empirical data that shows when you push somebody across a threshold in terms of how much exponentially you're adding innings and pitches from one year to the next, you're just asking for Tommy John surgery or some sort of major injury. The risk of major injury goes way, way up. So this is what they're going to do with Leahy for the rest of the way. He's probably going to be a five-inning guy more often than not. That's how they're going to nurse him to the end of the season. I would assume at some point in time, Quinn Matthews is going to be back here. Maybe it's when the rosters expand in September. Maybe it's before then. When they do that, that will give them the opportunity to go to a six-man rotation. That will, you know, put another extra day between all the starts for all these guys. So that's what the team is going through right now. That's what they're doing. It makes sense. It's the right thing to do for Kyle Leahy. And you just know that on Kyle Leahy days, your bullpen may have to cover an extra inning. They're probably not going to push Leahy to six when he gives you five strong. That's probably what it's going to be, and that's fine. That's fine. I ran this number. You know what? Let's get right to this. Let's do Who's on a Roll, sponsored by Circus Sports, sports betting the way it should be. Over his last 11 starts, Leahy has been fantastic. And that goes back to June 17th. So I ran the numbers, and the league leader among qualified pitchers, the league leader among qualified pitchers in ERA since June 17th is Detroit's Troy Melton. Kyle Leahy is number two. Kyle Leahy is number two in all of Major League Baseball in ERA since June 17th. It's August 18th, so that's a two-month period. It's not the entire season, but it's more than a small sample size. It's 11 starts, and that's really good. He's second on that list. Second in Major League Baseball in ERA since June 17th at 1.80. Just really, really, really good numbers for him. Jeremy points out, and it's a good point, that it's three straight starts with no walks. He's not walking anybody. He is not walking anybody, which is just making him that much more effective. He's not giving up that many hits. He gives up a few. His batting average against this year is .265. That's not great. His batting average against in the month of August is .283. Not great. So he's giving up hits, but he's not giving up runs, because when he needs a strikeout, he gets it. When he needs a ground ball for a double play, he gets it. He's able to work out of jams. And a lot of times when you see that, you'll say, okay, well, that's kind of lucky. Man, I think Kyle Leahy just knows how to pitch. I just think the dude knows how to pitch. So when he gets into a situation and he's got runners on, he knows what he needs to do to be able to avoid runners coming around to score. So I have been nothing but impressed with Kyle Leahy, and it's been a lot of fun to see. And the Cardinals continue to have success just in terms of remaining in playoff contention and more. They got a couple games that went in their direction tonight in terms of the wild card race. So we're doing scoreboard watching on an every single night basis. They leapfrog over the Marlins. So they are now 2.5 back of the Padres, who hold the final wild card spot, and they're 1.5 back of the Diamondbacks, who are the first team out of the playoffs right now. So I like what we have seen from the Cardinals, and now if they can win one of these next two, that's another series victory. That would be 5 straight series victories for this club. Let's get to our Cut of the Game. Cut of the Game sponsored by the Diamond Shop, thediamondshop.net. I doubt anybody has much of a doubt on what this is going to be. Mason Wynn coming up to the plate in the 5th inning.
1: There's a fly ball in the left field. It's going back. It's at the wall. It's over the wall for a home run. Mason Wynn with a home run. He gives the Cardinals a 1-0 lead. And for Mason, his 5th home run of the season, his 51st RBI of the year. And the Redbirds are on top.
0: There you go. 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That's how you call. That's how you text. You can tweet at me, at Matt Pauley on air, MattPauley on air. You can leave a comment in the video chat. Let's go through some of the text messages that have come through. Teresa says, wow, superb pitching, great game. Got a text message from the 501, says Leahy pitches another gem. He's turned out to be a reliable and consistent starting pitcher. Our guy Ballgame getting in with his tip of the cap, and it says goes to Kyle Leahy, 0 walks. Raise the glass to Mason Wynn with the lumber and the leather. Fun to watch. Text message from 618, is Kyle Leahy your preferred playoff starter if they make it? We talked about this. I think Bernie and I maybe talked about this the other day on Redbird Rush Hour. I don't know. And that's not a shot at anybody, by the way. That's the three guys who are at the top of the rotation right now. There's not much differentiating them, and none of them have that big time swing and miss, which is what you're looking for from a playoff starter, which would put somebody, that's why Dustin May, if he was still on this team, would have been a game one playoff starter. He's just got a little bit more swing and miss. And look, we've seen it. We saw, 6 strikeouts today from Leahy in 5 innings? That's nothing to sneeze at, for sure. He shows the ability. He can strike guys out. Same thing when it comes to Andre Pallante, when Michael McGreevy needs a strikeout. I don't know. I don't have an answer. The other day, we were talking about Andre Pallante maybe being that guy. Ali mentioned something, was it 2 weeks ago on Gas House Gang, that when Matt Carpenter was playing for the Yankees and was facing off against Pallante, he said that Pallante's fastball is the most unique fastball. It has the most unique shape to it that he's ever seen. So Pallante's got something that they all do stuff at a really, really high level, and there's a reason that they have put up the numbers. I don't have an answer. I wish I had an answer. I don't have an answer. You almost go with the if the Cardinals were to get into the playoffs, one of two things could dictate who is getting that first playoff start: A, the hot hand, or B, if the Cardinals are fighting, scratching, clawing to get into the playoffs until the final day of the season, which could happen, then you might be limited in who you can go with and who's going to be available because of what you did at the end of the season. You're not really going to be able to set your pitching up. But it's text message from the 618 says, I'm just so very impressed with every pitcher still battling on this staff. They always battle to the very end. Cardinals starting pitching this year has been just good. Just good. And that's I don't think they get the credit that they deserve for what they have, what they've been able to do this year. And at the beginning of the season, maybe it wasn't as good as it is now, but for the most part, it's been really good. It's been really good this year all the way around for starting pitching. And by some measures, this is a top five starting rotation in baseball. Other measures, it's a top 10 rotation right now in baseball. It's top 10 no matter what you look at. Cardinals right now have a top 10 rotation in baseball. And I don't think a lot of people saw that when the season got started. John sends in a message. I always enjoy John's messages. I believe in his last six or seven starts, Leahy is averaging one strikeout per inning. When he needs one, he can go get it. I might put him at the top of the list. Yeah, and that's, John, that's what I was talking about earlier when I was mentioning the batting average against for Leahy in the month of August where he's been dominant, right? So like these things don't make sense. Kyle Leahy in three August starts has a 1.80 ERA. Kyle Leahy in the month of August has a 283 batting average against. Those two things shouldn't happen. And generally, I'll just repeat this again because I think it's worth repeating. Generally, when you have a situation like that where one number doesn't jive with the other number, it means there's some luck involved. And maybe there's a little bit of luck involved with Leahy. But again, I think he's somebody who can go get the strikeout when he needs it, and he can go get the ground ball when he needs it. And that is why he's got the high batting average against, but not so many runs have been scored against him. 314-436-7900, 314-436-7900. That's how you call. That's how you text. You can tweet at me, at Matt Pauley on air. Text message from the 563 reads, before the season started, I thought the Cardinals would win 65 games. They're a better team than I thought. Keep up the good work. I really appreciate that text. And look, this is not an I told you so moment because I get my fair share of stuff wrong. And I've never run away from that. But I never thought that this team was going to be a terrible baseball team. I thought this team's floor was like a 70, 75 win team somewhere in there. And I always thought that their ceiling was a little bit above 500, kind of in the neighborhood of 500, and sneaking into the playoffs. And I still think pretty much all of that does remain true. That's what I have been saying from the first day of the season, from spring training, all of that. That's what I think about this team. And right now they seem to be trending in the direction on being likely on the better side of that, but there's still a lot of baseball left to be played. And there's no guarantee about anything happening, and surviving 162 is something that is not easy. It's not easy. So we'll see how it goes. But I can't tell you how many people I heard from. Can't tell you how many people I heard from when the season got started telling me this was a 100 loss team and basically calling me a homer or accusing me of carrying water for the organization because I didn't think that was true. And I didn't. I just didn't. I did not see that playing out. Are they playing better than I expected this year? Yeah, probably a little bit better. I think, and it's not so much about the wins and losses. It's more about how they've played the game and some things that have happened and some of the character traits of this team that is better than what I expected this year. They're in that window right now of what I thought they would be in this year. But the team is incredibly compelling. The team is incredibly compelling. And they're fun to watch. They care. I don't know. I know you're supposed to care. These guys get paid good.

0: money. They're professional baseball players. Kevin Wheeler and I have this conversation a lot because somebody will be struggling and you'll hear from a manager or you'll hear from an executive or you'll hear from anybody and you'll hear about how hard they work and how much they care, yada, yada, yada. Well, that should be the minimum standard, right? They should work hard. They should care. They're professional ball players. That's part of the gig. That's part of the deal. But all that being said, the amount in which this team cares, the amount in which this team wants to win, the amount that this team has bought in and they're pulling in the same direction, trying to do something kind of cool this year, it's a lot of fun to watch. It is a lot of fun to watch for sure. And I'll tell you, go buy tickets. If you've got the ability to get out to Busch Stadium, go buy tickets. There's a handful of homestands left here in this season, and they are worth your attention. And I think what they're doing right now with all these series wins in a row and just continuing to play hard and remain in playoff contention, you want to see a team get into the playoffs, go make Busch Stadium that much more of a fun place to be, a really cool environment, and support this team because they've been doing some great things this year. All right, Cardinals get the win today, 3-0. Let's take a break. We've got more coming up. We're not going anywhere. This is the Circus Sports Extra Inning Show. We're back after this on your home for the Cardinals, KMOX.
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0: Cardinals get the win tonight. They shut out the Cincinnati Reds, 3-0 the final. Welcome back in. It's the Circus Sports Extra Inning Show here on KMOX. My name's Matt Pauley. Got a message. If you want to chime in, we've still got a little bit of time left. You can call or text 314-436-7900, 314-436-7900. You can tweet at me, at Matt Pauley on air. And for those of you watching on the video stream, we'll welcome your comments in as well. We got a question asked about the September call-ups. Saying roster expansion is one player, correct? Is it going to be Quinn Matthews? You get two players. You get to go from 26 to 28. Generally, teams add one position player and one pitcher. I would assume that the Cardinals will add a pitcher and that it would be Quinn Matthews, and I think the team is likely to go to a six-man rotation at that time if they have not made the move earlier. But yeah, it's two players. You go from 26 to 28. That's how it's going to work. And I would just, again, the Quinn Matthews thing, I guess, could happen before September if you want to do some things with the roster to make it happen. But at the very latest, I think Quinn Matthews joins this rotation. And that's 2 weeks away. That's 2 weeks away. So Quinn just made a start for the Cardinals yesterday. So he would be eligible to make another start in terms, not eligible, but he would be rested where he could make another start coming up maybe on like Saturday or Sunday. He'll probably pitch for Memphis. Then he would be able to make one more start middle of the week, Wednesday, Thursday, Friday, depending on when he goes. And that's the last week of August. So really, he only misses two times through the rotation here if they do want to get him back, because, you know, I think people are clamoring for him a little bit. he's almost here.

0: And they could even do something where they push back his next Memphis start, where he pitches on like 6 days rest or 7 days rest, and then maybe they work him out of the bullpen just one game just to keep him sharp or something. And if they're calling him up on September 1st, you put him in right there on the first, you know, make it work to do that on the first. Walt comes in, says, it's sad the Cardinals don't have more bullpen options. Ferguson appears to only be used in blowouts. Seven usable arms. Okay, like, I don't know what that has to do with this game tonight so much, Walt. And I know it's a bigger statement that you're making. There are some choices. You know, I would think that we are going to, at some point, see Ryan Fernandez back here, and I think he's done a pretty okay job with when given opportunities. I thought this has been a season where it's been a little bit better for him. So I would think that Fernandez will be back. We could, you know, you'd love to see something happen with Matt Swanson where he becomes more effective, but he has not been overly effective this year. So that goes to the point that you're making. It hurt yesterday, right? It hurt yesterday. But if our complaint is that the last guy in the bullpen isn't very good, well, then how many? That's true about a lot of teams. Now, I think the bigger thing is it feels like there's less help at Memphis, guys that you could come back, come up, and you feel more confident with than the group that's in there right now. But again, we're complaining, we're bringing up the point. I don't know if it's a complaint or just an observation, whatever it is. We're talking about the final guy in the bullpen. There's a lot of teams, most teams in baseball, I would say, are in a spot where that final guy in the bullpen is not somebody that is especially relied upon. So I think the Cardinals bullpen has kind of rounded into form here recently. There's a bunch of dudes that you feel comfortable with, and if you can avoid four inning starts on the first game of a doubleheader, you've got enough pitching to survive. Now, you'd like to have some one-sided games. Peter Strzelecki throwing three innings yesterday, that plays into this game today for sure. That absolutely does. If you would have been forced, and I know the Cardinals did not want to use anybody twice in one day yesterday. If you would have been stuck in that situation, well, then that guy definitely wouldn't have been available today, and that could have ended up hindering you in some way. So even though Strzelecki gave up the home run, him going three innings, which he had never done in his career, his previous career high for innings pitched was two. He threw three innings yesterday for the Cardinals. That, you know, every game connects to the other. And Strzelecki, what he did yesterday, that does help the Cardinals' bullpen with what they were able to do today, covering those final four innings and doing a really, really good job with it. Let's get to By the Numbers. By the Numbers being brought to you by Bank of Springfield, Bank Boldly, Bank with BOS, member FDIC. So Mason Wynn today, he is the first Cardinals shortstop to have three extra base hits in a game. Since April 19th of 2023, it was Tommy Edman who did it that day. So 2023, last time the Cardinals had three extra base hits. It was also the first time in Wynn's career that he had three extra base hits in a game. So that is By the Numbers, sponsored by Bank of Springfield, Bank Boldly, Bank with BOS, member FDIC. David gets in and says, great comeback win after a tough loss. I love the team's resilience and determination. I got a question yesterday on the postgame show. Hey, does the manager need to address that tough loss in the second game of the doubleheader yesterday? And my answer then was, not more than any other loss, because every team experiences bad losses, tough losses over 162. And this team, whenever they... this year, they've blown right through it. They've responded. That's not been an issue. That's been part of their DNA. They've been really good. So I'm not surprised at all that they did what they did today. John gets in, says, what about Bryson Motz to replace Ferguson in the pen? I like Motz. It's actually surprised me a little bit that they have not been as willing to give him some opportunities this year. That being said, his numbers have been kind of so-so, and they've gotten worse as the year has gone along at Memphis. I think that's the problem. When he got called up earlier this year, he was dealing. He's not dealing anymore. He was moved to the bullpen in mid-July, and he has struggled in that role. In the month of July, a 5.68 ERA. In the month of August, a 7.5 ERA. Let's get his splits and look at his starter versus reliever splits. Yeah, so as a starter, 0-4, but a 3 ERA. ERA is fine. Like he, as a starter, 16 games, 3 ERA. Pretty good. As a reliever, 12 games and a 6.61 ERA. So it's tough to call somebody up who is pitching to a 7.5 ERA in the month of August and who has a 6-plus ERA as a relief pitcher at AAA. So I'm not saying no to that question, John. I'm saying he's got to pitch a little bit better at Memphis before you really give him that opportunity, because his conversion to being a relief pitcher has not been great. Now, also, I will say this, because I bring this up all the time, and I try not to talk out of both sides of my mouth. I judge relief pitchers more on number of effective outings than I do on ERA. More often than not, if a relief pitcher gives up 3 runs or gives up 8 runs, it doesn't matter. It doesn't matter. You've probably lost the game. That's especially if it's a guy you're relying on. So if you've got a reliever who tends to blow up when he does not have it, and he's got an inflated ERA because of it, but the vast majority of the time he's coming in and he's pumping up zeros, I couldn't care less about his ERA in that situation. I care about the number of effective outings. So let's look at that. He's been starting or relieving since July 18th. How many appearances is that? Excuse me, I'm doing math live on the air. You're going to have to put up with me for just a second. 1, 2, 3, 4, 5, 6, 7, 8, 9, 10. Okay, so that's 11 outings as a relief pitcher since July 18th. And he has given up runs in 1, 2, 3, 4 of them. So 4 of 11. What is that? I'm doing quick math. What is that, 7? Yeah, 7 of the 11, he hasn't given up runs. It's not great, but it's not terrible either. So I guess the point that I'm trying to get to is he's pitching better than the numbers would indicate. It's just every time he's given up runs as a relief pitcher this year at Memphis, he has given up multiple runs. So that's a bit of a problem, but it's not terrible. One more, since we're talking about minor league pitchers, Jeremy says, how is Eshawn Henderson doing lately? So Eshawn has made 1 appearance with Memphis so far. That was on August 9th. So there might be something more going on with him. I missed that if there's something more going on. But he made an appearance with Memphis on August 9th through 4 2/3. No hit innings, so that was good to see, but that's been a little while, so I'd not really, that wasn't on my radar, to be perfectly honest with you. So there you go. I think that's gonna do it. We did all our benchmark segments for the day. Cardinals get the win. They knock off the Cincinnati Reds. They win by a 3-0 score. Hey, love all you guys. Love the interaction. Feels like we've been getting more and more folks watching every night, and that goes along with the fact that the Cardinals are playing good baseball. And it's another day where the Cardinals collect a win, and you can sit here and say the Cardinals are 2.5 games back out of a playoff spot. That's not a terrible place to be on August 18th. Who here, when the season got started, would not have accepted 2.5 games out of a playoff spot and above .500 record on August 18th? It's a lot of fun. So I'll throw one more pitch out, because I really do think that Cardinals feed off the crowd. They've got some more time on the road, but they're going to be back at it as they are set to play against Baltimore for a three-game series starting on Tuesday, August 25th. And then they're going to have a weekend series against Pittsburgh. That's going to be coming up here pretty soon. So they've still got a series in Philadelphia on the road before they wrap up this road trip. But then a homestand from August 25th to August 30th. Get on out to the ballpark. Get some tickets. And if you can make it work, if it fits into your budget and you can get out to Busch Stadium and go to a game, go do it, because this team is fun to watch and they're doing something pretty cool right now as they do remain in playoff contention. Appreciate you being tuned in. Have a wonderful rest of your night. We'll talk to you again tomorrow for more Cardinals baseball here on the home of the Cardinals, KMOX.
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1: Welcome on back, BetMGM Tonight, Westwood One Sports. I'm Pat Boyle. Phone number to join the show, 310-840-4910. That's 310-840-4910. Gets your calls here in just a second on NFL expansion. Do you want it? When do you think it's going to happen? How many teams? Is it London and another team? Roger Goodell with some very eye-opening comments today. And basically, it's a matter of time before teams are outside the USA, not just a team, teams. So we'll get to your phone calls and your texts in just a bit, 310-840-4910. You can also hit me up on Twitter, at PatBoyle44. Quick baseball scoreboard update. That's right. So Pete Crow Armstrong is at the dish right now, bottom of the seventh, nobody out, runners on first and second, and Seiya Suzuki on deck for our guy Brad Evans, as we are trying to go 5-for-5 in Let's Go Streaking for the second straight night. I took PCA, homered in the first inning. Our guy Zach Kroll, he took Jake Berger, he's got a knock. Lee took Bo Bichette, he's got two knocks. Monty took Bobby Witt. The Royals produced a miraculous comeback in the bottom of the ninth that got Bobby Witt another at bat. And he made the most of it. A walk-off single to beat the A's. Bobby Witt Jr.'s got a hit. We went 5-for-5 last night. We are now a Seiya Suzuki hit away from going 5-for-5 tonight. But in this ever plot-thickening, spicy electric National League MVP race, first PCA is going to try to do some damage for the second straight night in Wrigleyville with the Cubs having the tying run in scoring position in the bottom of the seventh. Meanwhile, at Coors Field, Dodgers, Rockies, Shohei Ohtani, he also already homered again earlier tonight. Hasn't done anything since, though. He reached on a fielding error earlier this inning in the sixth. So he's technically 1-for-4 with that home run and two RBIs. Dodgers lead the Rockies 7-4. Elsewhere across baseball, just because it blew my mind to see it, I thought, did I miss a preseason football game tonight? The Brewers are beating the Mariners 21-0. I mean, if there was like a death blow of the season for the Seattle Mariners, it's happening right now in Milwaukee. Not only, I mentioned it before, has Big Dumper had the worst season you could have ever imagined in your entire life, where he didn't get the MVP last year, and he's basically the worst player in baseball this year. The Mariners recently endured a six-game losing streak, multiple losing streaks here in the second half. They were 48-49 at the All-Star break. Here in the second half, they were 11-17, and they're getting blasted by the Brewers. It's now 22-0. 22-0. The Brewers have scored 9 runs here in the bottom of the eighth. The Mariners are 59-66. They're going to be 59-67 in about 5 minutes. 22-0. See you later, Seattle. That's the end of your season, if I ever saw one. Yikes. Pete Crow Armstrong, by the way, struck out. MVP race still at a standstill. Both guys homered again tonight, but haven't done anything since. Now we hope that Seiya Suzuki can get a knock for Brad so we can go 5-for-5 and Let's Go Streaking once again. We'll keep you posted. 310-840-4910. Real quick, before we get to your phone calls, some NFL news. Keenan Allen, future Hall of Famer, without a doubt, Hall of Famer Keenan Allen. He's got himself a new home. Earlier today, or this was late last night, the expected finally came to fruition. Keenan Allen, 1 year, $8.25 million deal with the Indianapolis Colts. And so Keenan Allen goes to Indy for the first time in his career, spent the first decade with the Chargers when they were San Diego, then L.A. Chargers, went to the Chicago Bears in 2024, put up 744 yards and 7 touchdowns, came back to the Chargers last year, put up 777 yards and 4 touchdowns, and now at 34 years old, he has himself another home. And rightfully so. Keenan Allen, 12,000 yards in his NFL career and 70 touchdowns. He is a six-time Pro Bowler. He was runner-up Offensive Rookie of the Year in 2013. He's going to be wearing a gold jacket in Canton before long. And now he joins the Indianapolis Colts. Look, this is a move that had to be done. The move that had to be done. This is a Colts team that has just suffered far too many injuries this preseason, or have not gotten the positive injury news I think they were hoping for this preseason to sit around and do nothing. And it's most notably to their number one receiver, Alec Pierce. Remember, they traded Michael Pittman to the Pittsburgh Steelers this offseason. They paid Alec Pierce the big bucks,

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2: Essentially the end of this week. Does that mean Alec Pierce could finally get taken off the PUP list a week from now? He could. They're also running out of time. That deadline is not too far away, and if he's not off the PUP list, by when is the deadline for PUP list in the NFL? Let me double check here. The end of the preseason. So cut down day. So in about 2 weeks, if Alec Pierce is not off the PUP list, he goes on IR for the first four games of the season. And the fact that they finally signed Keenan Allen makes me think that maybe that's what's coming. Because they've just been pushing this deadline further and further and further back. So in what is a make-or-break season for Daniel Jones, for the Colts, in my opinion, for Shane Steichen, and absolutely for GM Chris Ballard, not getting the positive injury news on Alec Pierce. Josh Downs was also dealing with a groin injury. He got the green light to practice a couple of days ago. We'll see if he plays it all in the preseason. So that, not only that, but the fact that I think this wide receiver room could have added some extra weapons because they traded away Michael Pittman. Now the Colts finally bring in Keenan Allen. So he's going to offer Daniel Jones, who, again, coming off the torn Achilles, has to go out and perform and not going to play this preseason. He gives Daniel Jones a pair of solid veteran, reliable hands, a Hall of Fame presence, brings some stability to what is becoming a big question mark in terms of the health and durability this season for the Colts receiving room, and can hopefully take some of the attention away from Tyler Warren and take some of the pressure off of Jonathan Taylor. Because there are plenty of other weapons on this Colts team. But we know Alec Pierce, he's their number one receiver, but he's a deep ball threat. You need a guy that you can get 5 yards on an out route to. You need steady hands on a quick little dig, on a curl, on a little flat route, on a screen, something. You need somebody to rely on for short yardage situations or throwing the ball just a couple of yards past the sticks. Keenan Allen gives you that. And so this is a solid move by the Colts. I don't know what they were waiting for. They're lucky somebody else didn't scoop up Keenan Allen. I'm surprised he had this little of a desirable market. But either way, the deal is done. Keenan Allen is now an Indianapolis Colt. 310-840-4910. Let's get to the phone lines here. Mike is in Green Bay next up on BetMGM tonight. What's going on, Mike? How you doing, man?
3: Hey, Pat. Before I get to the NFL and Roger Goodell, this Brewer game is finally over. But I saw something that I've never seen in my life. Bases loaded for the Brewers. Routine fly ball, center field, one out. Center fielder catches it, Rodriguez for Seattle. Catches the ball and then throws it into the stands thinking it's three outs.
2: Oh, no. Oh, my God. I mean, you want to talk about bad to worse. Jeez, yeah. What a nightmare season.
3: They looked really bad tonight. They had a routine double play. Brewers had bases loaded all night. Routine double play. First baseman dropped the ball. I mean, hits him right in the glove, square in the glove, not in a close play at first, and he dropped it. Run scored. Brewers had bases loaded. Another inning. Comebacker to the pitcher. Throws it to second. Goes in the center field. It was just, wow. It was like a preseason game. Just ridiculous.
2: I mean, my God. So look, is he going to get fired at the end of the, I know you're obviously a Brewers fan,
3: they looked really bad. They just, the last two innings, they threw their Revis. I don't know who he is, if he's a catcher or whatever, but it was literally like slow pitch softball the last two innings. Both teams threw
2: I think Dan Wilson's getting fired at the end of the season. Yeah. The Mariners are going to be looking for a new manager. What a turnaround from last year, one win away from the World Series to now.
3: Yeah.
2: I mean, you mentioned all the Little League circus mistakes they've made in this game and the way that they have just crumbled in the second half. Well, hey, good for your Brewers, though. Because, I mean,
3: Bad. Well, it must have been a strange night because the Brewers had

0: had three home runs. So,
1: Yikes. Mike, what did you want to say about NFL expansion?
0: Yeah. So the night before Super Bowl 45, I'm listening to the radio station up here in Green Bay that carries your show. The late Chris Mortensen had a radio program, and he talked about the NFL, and he said, and I quote, I still remember it, "This is a done deal. The NFL is going to add two more teams within 5 years overseas, one AFC, one NFC, and they're going to build living quarters and practice facilities somewhere on the east coast of the U.S. so that they won't have to live overseas, and then they'll just fly over on a game 2 days before game day." And that's, like I said, this is a done deal. Okay, it's been 15 years, so it's been said before. Wait until it happens. So that's my take on that situation.
1: I appreciate the historical context. Good call, good stuff, and thanks for filling me in. I didn't realize how bad it was for the Seattle Mariners in that game tonight. I mean, the scoreline says – you would think it says it all – but on top of that, J-Rod, Julio Rodriguez throwing the ball in the stands, thinking there's three outs and coughing up an extra run because you threw the ball out of play and there's a runner on third. Yikes. I mean, dropping the baseball. Yeah, Dan Wilson's going to be unemployed at the end of the season for the Seattle Mariners, which is just a shame. But you have all that talent on paper. You get one win away from the World Series last year, and then you have this type of season. Somebody's head's got to roll. And Mike, appreciate the historical context because I forgot about that. Now, Chris Mortensen saying 15 years ago, it's a done deal. Yeah, we still don't have a team in London or outside of the U.S. just yet. So, yeah, look, it's a good point. I do feel like the amount of international games, though, that have increased, and we've got a record-breaking nine this year in seven different countries across four continents, South America, Europe, Asia/Australia, and in the U.S.? No. Where's the other continent? South America, the Rio game. London and everywhere in Europe, two. Melbourne, Australia, that's a continent, three. Australia's a continent, not Asia. Are we counting the U.S. as the fourth continent? This is racking my brain right now. You hear my keyboard clacking away. Okay, yeah, north. Oh, because of, we playing a game in Mexico? Yeah, Mexico City. So obviously you've got the games in the U.S. But yeah, Mexico City. Which game is in Mexico City this year? Vikings-Niners. I forgot about that one. That's week 11. I completely forgot about that. So, yeah, four continents. It feels like the amount of international games that have exploded here over the last couple of years, it's a matter of time. It's a matter of time. Like, just make it happen already. 2030. Start a new decade, two brand new NFL teams. Do London and do Madrid. Probably the two biggest metropolises in Europe. Done. 310-840-4910. We come back, we'll finish up your final calls, your final texts. You can tweet me at PatBoyle44. And some final NFL news. Bad news for the Jets. Could it be worse? And also, will the Bucs shock a lot of people this year, like Baker Mayfield said? Get to that quote when we return. I'm Pat Boyle. This is BetMGM Tonight on Westwood One Sports.
2: The Cardinals' offense had been a surprise of the preseason, but rookie running back Jeremiah Love is now dealing with a high ankle sprain. Will the number 3 overall pick return to the backfield by Arizona's opener? Westwood One Sports.
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0: After Dark with Pat Boyle is back.
1: All right, welcome all back. At MGM tonight, Westwood One Sports. Final couple of minutes here. We'll turn things over to Linnell Willingham for Westwood One Sports Night at the top of the hour. I'm Pat Boyle. Phone number to join the show, 310-840-4910. You can also hit me up on Twitter or on Instagram, both at PatBoyle44. Get you one final update of the night on this NL MVP race. Ohtani versus PCA. Both guys almost certain to get at least one more at-bat tonight. Cubs just tied the game up against the White Sox last inning, and Alex Bregman RBI single means it's 3-3 with the White Sox. Chicago, they're both from Chicago. White Sox trying to stay with a comfortable lead atop the AL Central. And so far tonight, I believe the Twins already won and the Guardians already won tonight, if I'm not mistaken. So the lead as it stands for the White Sox on the Twins is 4.5. But if the Cubs win again tonight, then it's just 4 games and things get a little bit sweaty again for the White Sox in the AL Central. Cubs, meanwhile, trying to chase down the Brewers, who absolutely embarrassed, like, pantsed the Mariners, spanked their ass with a paddle, gave them a swirly, gave them a wedgie, and then just beat the crap out of them. 22 to nothing. Julio Rodriguez throwing the ball into the stands when there's less than 3 outs. I mean, just circus stuff from the Seattle Mariners. They're going to fire manager Dan Wilson at the end of the year. So the Cubbies trying to keep up with the Brewers with their win tonight. They're 78-48, 30 games above 500. The Cubs are 5 games back, so they can get that back to 4.5 with a win. It's 3-3 in the bottom of the 8th. 5-6-7 due up for the Cubs. So, if there is a bottom of the 9th, Pete Crow Armstrong will bat. He's already homered tonight. He homered to lead off the game just like he did yesterday. He hit a walk-off homer as well last night. Could we see deja vu? Lead-off homer and walk-off homer for the second straight night? That has never been done in MLB history. And what he did last night, homered on the first pitch he saw and homered on the last pitch of the ballgame. That had only been done once before in Major League Baseball history. So Cubs, White Sox, 3-3, bottom 8. Meanwhile, Coors Field, Shohei Ohtani will get at least one more at-bat. He'll bat in the top of the 8th. Dodgers lead the Rockies 7-4. Ohtani, he homered a 2-run bomb in the 3rd inning. So there you go. There's your update on everything that's going on in Major League Baseball. Couple of final football notes to finish off the night here at a Jets camp. Aaron Glenn expecting Breece Hall, their star running back, to miss 2 to 3 weeks with a groin injury. But Aaron Glenn did say that Breece Hall should be ready to go for week 1. Well, here's the thing. We're 22 days away from the start of the NFL season. That's Patriots Seahawks. You tack on another 4 days on top of that for the first Sunday, and that gives the Jets right now 26 days for Breece Hall to be ready to go. 2 to 3 weeks, you're cutting it awfully close. A groin strain that he suffered in practice on Monday. It's going to cost him the rest of the preseason. But again, according to Aaron Glenn, he anticipates Breece Hall will be ready for the start of the regular season. I mean, you don't need me to tell you how valuable Breece Hall is to the Jets. 1,065 rushing yards and 350 receiving yards a year ago. So over 1,400 yards from scrimmage. Over 1,200 yards from scrimmage. Or over 1,300 yards from scrimmage again the year before that in 2024. And over nearly over 1,600 yards from scrimmage in 2023. And the Jets just paid him 3 years, $46 million in May. Braylon Allen is the backup. Brad and I were gushing about Braylon Allen just a couple of nights ago in their first preseason game when he ran a 31-yard touchdown and he's put on 10 pounds, so he's 260 pounds, an absolute tank. But this Jets offense must have Breece Hall on the field. So they're going to be cutting it awfully close up to their week 1 game against the Titans on September 13th, hoping Breece Hall will be ready to go. Finally, I expect the Bucks to take a step back this year. Well, I mean, they did take a step back last year. They collapsed, but injuries to Baker Mayfield and injuries to the defense certainly played a factor. Baker said today that the Buccaneers are going to shock a lot of people, And here's the thing that wouldn't surprise me in the slightest is if Baker Mayfield and the Buccaneers offense is a top 10 unit. That won't shock me at all because Baker's a dog. I think he's going to have a big year despite the fact that the Buccaneers didn't pay him. He's going to go into free

0: agency next year. I think they screwed that up. I think Jason Light, his job might be on the line if things do go sideways. Also because of the arguments with Vita Vea, requested a trade. They still have him on the team. They better not trade him. I would pay him. Doesn't look like they're going to. What wouldn't shock me is if the Buccaneers' defense is terrible. That's what wouldn't be a shock. So, yeah, it wouldn't shock me again if the Bucs' offense is great, but I think they're going to miss the playoffs because I don't think their defense is going to be very good. So Baker's going to talk the talk, and Baker's going to walk the walk, but that defense I worry about very much so. Fun show. Thanks to producer Zach Kroll. Thanks to VP Monty. Thanks to Brad Evans. Thanks to our guy Lee. Thanks to everybody else working on the show. I'm Pat Boyle. We'll be back
1: 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This is Westwood One Sports.
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5: ABC News, I'm Dave Packard. Results from Florida's primaries are coming in the race for governor, the AP projects Congressman Byron Donalds wins the Republican nomination, become the first Black governor of the state if he wins, but first he has to face former Congressman David Jolly, who picked up the Democratic nod. Police in Philadelphia are searching for a mass suspect who investigators say has been terrorizing people. In surveillance video, the suspect can be seen wearing a Halloween-style mask. Philadelphia Police Captain Jason Smith says there's a clear pattern of behavior.
6: He's actively engaged in running up to people. It looks like he's attempting to scare or antagonize them.
5: From President Trump's social media today, there was a post threatening to bomb U.S. ally Oman, which is close to a deal with Iran to manage ship traffic through the Strait of Hormuz, according to two regional officials. And then a post showing a map with the strait circled and the words, new U.S. territory. This is ABC News. ABC News has filed a lawsuit against the FCC, arguing that early broadcast renewal proceedings against local stations violate the First Amendment.
7: The complaint filed in U.S. District Court for the District of Columbia states that the company had no choice but to seek redress for the administration's blatant retaliation against its news coverage and editorial decisions. The ABC lawsuit goes on to say that the FCC has targeted the company because of the content of its broadcasts and that the FCC's intervention is an extraordinary assault on free speech. The FCC responding saying in a statement, all broadcasters have a legal obligation to operate in the public interest, even Disney. Sherry Preston, ABC News.
5: Leading this year's MTV VMA nominations, Madonna. She's up for 11 awards this year, followed by Taylor Swift with 9 nominations. Swift is one win away from becoming the most awarded artist in VMA history. Dave Packer, ABC News.
8: KMOX News, I'm Michael Calhoun. Mayor Kara Spencer is reacting to a public letter from the police union that calls a conversation she had at an officer's memorial service disrespectful and inappropriate. The mayor admits she discussed pay and benefits with 3 officers during the service.
9: But did you get any indication that the officers you were talking to did not like the conversation that was happening?
10: I didn't at all. They were asking questions. I spoke to some of the other officers who were around at that time, and they confirmed the same for me.
8: Chief Robert Tracy tells the Chris and Amy show,
11: this probably wasn't the right time to have that conversation.
8: You can hear the entire interviews with both the chief and the mayor at KMOX.com. While gas prices remain high, Democrats are working on ways to bring them down if they retake office. But outside of ending the war, what could really be done?
12: Congresswoman Nikki Budzinski is assigned by Minority Leader Hakeem Jeffries to the group focused on reducing energy costs. She says year-round E15 gasoline is one thing that can be done.
13: If you looked at any gas station across central and southern Illinois, you would see that those that offer an E15 option will see a lower price in their ability to pay or to fill up their tank.
12: Budzinski was joined by Congressman Mike Levin of California, who floated the idea of a federal gas tax holiday, but cautioned there would need to be guarantees gas companies would pass those savings onto the consumers. Sean Malone, KMOX News.
8: A new challenge if you're driving in the Westplex.
14: Well, there's probably going to be a lot of zigging and zagging in Forest Hill beginning Thursday morning. That's when they open the new Divergeabout interchange. That's a diverging diamond and roundabout combination. Roundabouts on the north and southbound side of the interstate. That'll happen Thursday morning. It's the first of its kind in the St. Louis area. They currently have 2 in Kansas City. The biggest difference from the current layout will be that northbound traffic will be on the western bridge and southbound traffic will be on the eastern bridge, which is exactly the opposite of how it currently stands. Roger Brand, KMOX News.

0: St. Louis City SC is taking that sentiment to heart this Saturday, hosting Tina Turner Night at Energizer Park for their match against the Houston Dynamo. The club is honoring the St. Louis music legend with a full stadium takeover, starting with a free pregame block party at 4:30 p.m. with performances by the St. Louis Symphony Orchestra, Kennedy Holmes, and local youth from COCA. City players will take the pitch in their specialty Tina kits, coinciding with the global release of the club's Eternal Tribute concert on Apple TV and on Apple Music that same day. The forecast from Dave Murray: overnight scattered showers, some non-severe storms late night. After midnight, low 73 degrees. For Wednesday morning, scattered showers and non-severe storms. Otherwise, it's just going to be mostly cloudy and nice improved temperatures too. High of 84. For Thursday, nice humidity, nice temps, some sun, high 83. I'm Michael Calhoun, KMOX News.
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0: 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Happy Tuesday to everybody. That feels like a Monday. Feels like, I don't know what, September, since we've been gone so long.
1: I was checking the expiration date on something yesterday, and it said September 15th. And I got so mad because I thought it was September, and I thought I had bought expired food. I was like, what the? Wait, that's a month from now. So I'm doing great. Things are going really well for me.
2: You got that going for you.
1: Yeah.
2: Which is nice.
0: So I had a home and Phoebe's last weekend home, kind of 4 days off. You were in Chicago, right?
3: I was, yes.
0: You seemed surprised.
2: He was like, oh, you mean me?
3: Yes, sorry, I didn't know you were talking to me.
0: I was only looking at you and pointing.
3: Sorry, I was looking elsewhere. I was in Chicago.
0: And?
3: And it was a great time. Sorry, I'm a little frazzled right now. I just stepped
0: let's
3: in.
0: Start, let's start with
1: start
0: Kevin.
1: With Wheeler.
3: Start with Kevin, please. Thank you.
2: Wait, what, me?
3: Thank you.
2: What? I wasn't in Chicago? What are you talking about?
0: You were in Michigan.
2: I was in Michigan. Yeah,
0: okay.
2: Yeah.
3: I wasn't in Michigan. I was in Chicago.
0: And did you have fun?
2: I did. Yes.
0: Good.
2: Yeah. It was good. The whole weekend was just about hanging out with my niece and nephew. That's it. It was just chill. It's a lot of kid time. Birthday party. You know. Good time.
0: Good.
2: Yeah. Yes. No big plans. You know. Didn't have to go any place special. Just hanging out.
0: Yeah.
2: I like those. And I like those vacations.
1: Wheels likes Frozen now.
2: Nah, I don't want to go that far.
0: You like Frozen?
2: I got the full education in Frozen from my 5-year-old niece.
1: Though. Do you think that Olaf is cute and funny?
2: I didn't watch that far in to see Olaf.
1: Oh my goodness.
2: Because I don't remember why we got distracted by something, but I did make a marshmallow Olaf for the birthday party.
1: Oh, that's fun.
2: Yeah.
3: Did you just stack two marshmallows on top of each other?
2: It was three. It was three marshmallows. You put them on a stick, and then you drew a face on there.
0: Do you think Gaston's the most handsome man you've ever seen?
2: He's Gaston.
1: He's in Beauty
2: and the Beast. Oh, that's Beauty and the Beast. Yeah. I knew that one really well,
1: Kristoff.
2: Though.
1: Kristoff is my major Disney crush. Yeah. Like, dream man.
2: Yeah, Beauty and the Beast I probably saw 100 times because my sister was really little when that was a big thing, and when I

0: would babysit my sister.
1: And why did you say who's Gaston?
0: I had forgotten. I mean, my sister is now like 37 years old, so I haven't seen the movie in about 32 years.
2: Gaston always disgusted me. I didn't like his toxic energy.
0: Was he kind of a creep, right?
2: Yeah, he was like, he was just, you know, he was making everyone feel uncomfortable. That's never been my thing.
1: If you go to Disneyland, he bullies you. If you go up to Gaston, you talk to him.
3: Right.
1: He tries to steal your girl.
2: Have you ever seen Kristoff at Disney?
1: I haven't.
0: Which is he from?
2: Frozen.
0: Oh.
1: Good Lord, Kevin.
0: Oh, that's the guy at the beginning that tries to marry the sister.
2: No,
1: that's the villain.
2: That's the villain.
0: See, I told you. I only had like a 15-minute intro to this.
1: He's going to great lengths to prove that he doesn't actually like Frozen.
0: As explained to me by a 5-year-old. So my understanding of Frozen is about 20 minutes with the explanations of a 5-year-old.
2: I'm going to have to show you a TikTok on the break. It's a little girl singing Frozen with her dad. It's like the cutest thing I've ever seen.
0: Man, those kids are into those things, though, aren't they?
1: Mm-hmm.
2: Oh,
0: like, she knows every word to and like and acts out the scenes in the living. That part's actually kind of funny. I kind of enjoy that.
1: I know all the words. I don't think I could act it out. But I know most of the
0: words. You know all the words?
1: Oh, yeah.
0: Really?
1: I love that movie.
0: Yeah.
3: So Odyssey for a second time.
0: Yeah. Can you sing all the words, Dave?
1: Can you act it out in the living room?
0: Dave, can you do the Cyclops scene for us?
3: Waiting for Odyssey the musical.
2: You say Odyssey like our company, Odyssey.
3: It's like the Marine.
2: Yes.
3: Marine.
0: No, yeah.
3: Joy thing.
2: Yes.
3: Yeah.
1: I like it. It's fun.
2: I like it too. It amuses me.
3: I guess it is fun. Bad at vowels.
1: I can talk about Chicago now.
3: Please do.
1: If you want. I went to Chicago. It was it was super fun. I love that city. That's like my favorite city in the whole world.
3: I never
1: pass up a chance to go there.
2: They don't even have an arch there.
1: They don't have an arch, but they did have some very fancy golden arches. And by that I mean I stayed close to a really fancy looking McDonald's.
2: Oh, did you go eat there?
1: No, I wanted to, but
3: this isn't the best about Chicago ever.
1: Megan got kind of mad that I suggested.
0: She's like, you know, we're in Chicago. You know what we should eat?
1: Well, we were on our way to like a really, really cool, hip looking ramen place, and we had to walk past the fancy McDonald's to do it. And we walked past the fancy McDonald's, and I was like, you know what? We don't even know if we'll be able to get a table at this.
2: Yeah, save some money.
1: There's like nobody at this cool looking McDonald's here in River North.
0: Andrew, you became the guy walking with his girlfriend meme.
1: Yes.
0: Instead of the girlfriend, it was you walking with the fancy place looking back at the McDonald's.
1: Yeah,
0: going,
1: instead of like an attractive woman, I'm looking at some McNuggets. And my wife is getting mad because I said I wouldn't make her eat McNuggets on vacation.
3: She's like, look at a woman.
1: She would much prefer.
0: Look at that chick.
3: Nuggets out of your head.
1: She would much prefer it was a beautiful woman and not me going like... Be going like, you know, they'll put blue raspberry syrup in your Sprite now.
0: I'm just picturing Andrew walking down the street, looking back at the McDonald's, like running into a light post.
1: Yeah, boom.
2: Can I ask, to drill down here, what was fancy about it? Like, what made you think it was like a special McDonald's?
1: It had two stories.
2: Well, there you go. That's all you need.
1: It was mostly glass. So you could like, it was like full length windows. It felt very trendy.
2: I bet you could order at a kiosk.
0: I'm sure it would have tasted way better than a regular one.
1: I'll never know. This is what I spent the whole rest of the night saying.
0: I mean, the whole point of McDonald's is that it's the same everywhere.
3: Was there like a big line?
1: No, there was like nobody.
3: How'd you not just go get a couple nuggets?
2: Just go get a little pre-game.
1: We were in a hurry, so we wanted to make sure that we could actually find somewhere to sit down and have dinner, and then we had a reservation at this. This like tiki bar that we had to make, which we ended up there half an hour early, and they said we were stupid for getting there half an hour early.
2: They said you were stupid.
1: They said I was stupid. They said you guys are stupid.
0: They said we did it wrong
1: because I was like, I thought it was always best to be early for reservations, and they said no, it's actually best to be late for reservations.
0: What?
1: Yeah, they said restaurants were way more likely to honor late reservations than early reservations, which I found very interesting.
0: I mean, I get that they might not be able to seat you until your reservation time, but that seems odd that they would rather you show up late.
1: Well, not that they would rather. They're like, we'd rather you be on time.
0: Okay.
1: But if you're like, I'm going to show up half an hour early and maybe they'll just, you know, seat us early from this reservation. They're like, that's not how we do things. They won't seat until the reservation comes. And they said, in general, with restaurants and bars, if you have a reservation, they would prefer you show up late. Because if you show up early, they're just going to have you stand around, which I thought was interesting. That goes against everything in my brain, which is kind of like yours, Dave. Like, I can't stand the thought of being late to stuff. I always show up.
3: I am the king of walking in at about 5:55 and going, oh, I'm just early for a 6:30 reservation. And they're like, yeah, you think, Ace? I see your party's already here. Not.
1: Yeah, we ended up having to just, like, stand in this very cramped, dark environment for, like, half an hour.
3: Yeah.
1: Which is fine. But my wife kept, like, getting annoyed that we had to wait so long, and I had to remind her, like, we're not actually waiting around for a... we're early. We're the ones in the wrong here.
0: But you were in a hurry, so that's why you couldn't go to the McDonald's.
1: Correct. That's correct.
3: So, in hindsight,
0: you could have hurried to wait. Yeah.
1: So the place where you ended up eating dinner was right across the street from the place we had the reservation for. So it felt like, you know, walking like six blocks back to the McDonald's. I don't know. Also, she really didn't want to go to that. God bless her.
0: I don't blame her. I think she's in the right there.
1: I think she's probably in the right. I will never say that to her. it was fun though. I'm glad we didn't go to the McDonald's because the place that we ate was really delicious. And also, Pokemon were real, and this, so that was fun and special.
3: What do you mean?
1: We went to the Field Museum, and they have an exhibit that runs from I think May of this year until like April of next year, where it's the Pokemon fossil experience. So they have like fossils of Pokemon. They made the big models of it, and they tell you like how it...
3: Your story before going to the Field Museum was that Megan didn't realize what the Field Museum really was.
1: Yeah.
3: Yeah.
1: She had never been to the Field Museum, and she didn't really realize how like big, extravagant, and how it's like essentially one of the best museums in the world.
0: Yeah, yeah, it is.
1: And so she thought it was just like a very tiny little, you know, piddly... Like a small museum surprise. That you'd see.
0: It's a
1: see.
0: Museum oh, yeah. of fields.
1: Had, I could not wait to
3: show her. You had the Cards Cubs, you had the Bears, you had the air show.
0: Yeah.
1: I experienced something that I've never experienced before, which is that we could not get a Lyft or an Uber. Like, there just weren't people available because everyone was trying to go somewhere in the city.
0: Yeah.
1: And so we ended up paying like $60 to get from like 2 miles from where around where we were staying to... where the Field Museum is, and they could only drop you like a mile away. It was nuts. It was wild. But then on the way back, we managed to get a taxi. Boy, those are an experience. I don't think I've ever ridden in a taxi before. Although, I guess maybe I did one time with you. We went somewhere. Me, you, and Rach went somewhere, and we took a taxi. But this was like I hailed one, like the old days.
3: Yeah.
1: And I got in, and he broke every rule that was on the sign that's like, call this number if this guy's breaking any of these rules. Like, wanted us to pay cash and gave us a flat rate and didn't run the meter and all the things that it was like,
3: yeah,
1: he's not allowed to do this. But it was incredible because I said we were nowhere near where we were staying, which was on Clark Street. And I said to the guy this address, and he's like, okay, sounds good. And he just takes off. And he doesn't, like, punch it into a map or anything. So I'm getting, like, nervous. I'm like... So if you know where Washington Square Park is, we're kind of like right next to it. He's like, I know where it is. It's next to the car dealership. I was like, yeah, we are right next to a car dealership.
2: Yeah, something.
3: Taxi drivers
2: know where to drive.
1: It was it was just so interesting. Like, I'm used to the Ubers and Lyfts where you get in and they, you know, have to look everything up very carefully on a map because they've been doing this for 2 weeks or whatever. Yeah. I was so impressed by it. I couldn't believe it. He knew exactly where he was going and how to get there with, like, no directions and me only saying the address of an apartment building one time.
3: Wild.
0: He had to be Gen X or Boomer, right?
1: He was an older guy.
0: Oh, thanks.
3: I've decided what kind of rich I'm going to be. So I have been taking the golf carts from Busch Stadium to the office.
0: Yeah.
3: And everyone I've met has been super nice. And the last guy I met, Tommy, really hit it off, gave me his card, 72-year-old dude, been here since like the 60s in St. Louis. And he's like, Mr. Glover, here's my card. You call me anytime you want, and I'll drive anywhere you want to go downtown. I'm like, there you go.
1: I love it.
3: I'm going to be Tommy Rich.
0: All right. For a second there, I thought you were saying you parked a new golf cart outside in the garage, and that's where you're going to go back and forth.
1: Yeah, that's, I thought you were saying that's what you're going to career change.
3: But I can call Tommy, and he'll come get it.
1: Yeah, that's pretty great. To be a golf cart guy.
3: Yeah.
1: That cart probably pays for itself within a couple. Sorry, that was really loud. That cart probably
3: We've all forgotten how to do radio. It's fine.
0: Here, let me pour this two inches away from the microphone.
3: It happens every time we take a few days
0: off. I'll get a drink real close to it.
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0: Okay, people, mine starts here.
2: Proudly serving St. Louis for over one

0: equipment troubles.
1: Yeah. Here he's bringing in the old headphones. We're having headphone problems, guys. Sorry. Yep. Plugging in the old ones. The new ones sounded weird, and I can confirm they sounded strange.
0: Yeah, I got hooked on these Bose AE2s, which are like years old, and I just bought these, which were new in the box for $120, but they sound really weird. So now I'm using the old ones, and they sound fine.
1: But you wanted to use new ones because of your ear.
0: Now, what are these?
1: We got a third set of headphones.
2: What is going on?
0: I don't know.
2: There's way too many.
0: These are the new ones. I think. So. No, these are old ones. That's okay. It's fine. Just set those to the side. Okay. We'll figure it out.
2: Ladies and gentlemen, headphone gate.
0: Well, I was trying not to use the old ones because my ear was still all nicked up, and I was afraid that they were dirty and they're going to make.
2: I get you.
0: You know, so now my ear is healed and I'm fine. So
2: now it's not an. Okay, I get you.
0: So, yeah, whatever. Whatever. Fascinating stories, Dave. We're so glad you're back after 4 days. And now he's gone. He's worrying way too much about this. I don't either. You're good. We'll figure it out.
1: There was, okay, Since You've Been Gone by Rainbow was the bumper music song.
0: Uh-huh.
1: There was a weekend where I was out and about shopping, and I heard 3 Dave Glover Show songs, and one of them was Since You've Been Gone by Rainbow.
0: Very nice.
1: I was like, dang, KG plays that? All right. For some reason, I thought they wouldn't.
0: Hmm. Yeah. I said this over the weekend to someone. I don't know why I thought it was so funny, but I was saying how the modern day cowboy aesthetic just won't die. Like, there are like 8 cowboys left in the world, but like Yellowstone and Taylor Sheridan, now you can dress like a cowboy and everyone thinks it's so cool. And I said, why is it not cool to dress like a blacksmith? Right?
2: It's a fair question.
0: It's an old job. Blacksmiths were pretty badass. Got the big apron, big gloves.
3: I think it's because the cool hat and the cool belt is probably...
0: There are no blacksmith bars.
3: More conventionally attractive than a big apron.
1: I got to challenge something you just said, Dave. You said people dress up as cowboys and everyone thinks it looks so cool.
0: Mm.
1: I mean, I don't. I don't go like, wow, real life cowboy. I go like, well, you have a lot of money and
0: but you could get
1: spent
0: away
1: it on
0: with
1: that
0: it
1: hat.
0: As opposed to dressing like a blacksmith.
2: Yeah, it would be a little weird if you showed up at a cards game in a blacksmith's getup.
0: Mm-hmm. Yes.
2: Holding tongs.
0: Isn't it? It is weird what we find acceptable to cosplay as and what we don't. Because most people who are dressed as a cowboy are 100% cosplay. Even if you live on 4 acres,
3: sure,
0: you're not a cowboy.
3: Yeah.
0: But we don't point and laugh at someone.
3: Yeah.
0: Until they walk away.
1: I think there's just something about a big hat that some people are so drawn to.
3: Mm-hmm.
1: Like 10 or so years ago, all the girls were wearing big hats. It's kind of petered out, but you see it from time to time. I never got into it. I felt like I would look silly.
0: Like what kind of big hat are we talking?
1: Like a big wide-brimmed hat, like kind of pushed back to the top of your head.
3: I know what you're talking about.
1: Yeah.
0: Like Melania and her Spy vs. Spy
1: but
0: look?
1: But more Western, like almost like a cowboy hat. And, you know, I think of just enough people really wanted to wear those hats that we all said, okay, I guess it's going to happen.
0: We'll make room.
1: Sure.
0: I didn't think the bucket hat would ever make a comeback. I thought Gilligan was its highest expression.
3: I love a bucket hat.
2: Bucket hats are pretty awesome.
0: I know you do.
2: Yeah.
0: People
3: love a bucket
0: hat,
3: and I want to wear a cowboy hat so bad, but I know better.
1: Where would you wear, like, what would the circumstance be for you to wear the cowboy hat?
3: Everywhere. I wear it here.
1: Oh, my gosh.
0: Let's please make this happen.
3: I just know I can't do it. I know I can't pull it off.
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0: weird, lazy start to the show, but I'm tired and haven't done this in 4 days, and I forgot how to do it. 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
0: Stream pretty active and complainy.
2: Seriously, man.
0: DSL says, live in, this is he not being complainy, he's giving us information. Lives in northern Missouri in the farm ranch country, lots of cattle ranches. We all wear, western hats here and, the boots and all that kind of stuff. Yeah, you live in ranch country.
3: Yeah.
0: That's totally cool. And by the way, if you live in Kirkwood or Ladue and you like to wear cowboy hats, that's fine.

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2: That's pretty much it. I could tuck in a shirt. I could tuck in a shirt, one of those ones that has the roses on it, you know, something cool like that.
3: You're building.
4: All right, what about a buckle? You got to have a belt buckle.
2: I'm not interested in a belt buckle because I have an allergy to nickel and a big fat tummy. So they push up against each other, and that can create skin issues. So I'll pass on the belt buckle.
4: You get a different kind.
3: There's the title of your autobiography.
4: That's pretty great, yeah.
2: I'll also pass on the boots. Thank you very much. I don't think I'd look good in cowboy boots.
5: So you're going to wear a cowboy boot and your sneakers.
2: A cowboy hat.
5: And a cowboy hat.
4: And a flower shirt.
2: Yeah.
4: Rose shirt.
2: Yeah.
3: I think you need the boots.
4: I think you got to complete the set.
2: Yeah. I don't even know if I'm going to walk in cowboy boots.
4: You got to get old ones, though, because they're already broken in. They'll be comfortable.
2: Okay.
5: I'm just going to wear a tiara to work because I want to wear a tiara. I'll just wear it.
2: You look great in a tiara. I don't see what the problem is.
3: Kevin, you going to dress up as?
4: Oh, man. I don't know. That all sounds so cool. I'm not sure I can match it. I'll be a blacksmith.
3: You have a French beret.
4: I'll be a blacksmith. No, I do not have one of those little chapeaus, no.
2: I have a beret.
5: I do, too.
4: Is it a raspberry beret?
2: It is. Actually, it is kind of a raspberry colored. I didn't think about that when I bought it at Disney World when I was 16, but it is in fact a raspberry parade.
3: What an interesting purchase for a 16-year-old kid.
4: Well, it would have been normal for a 16-year-old in 1990.
2: I thought it would look good, and it did.
3: Okay.
2: But then I haven't worn it ever since.
3: All right. I got another email from a listener who needs a ruling. Wheels, you weren't, I don't think you were here, but Alvin Reed said that he was out in the world and someone was talking about our deal about a man bringing his own putter to a putt-putt.
4: Yeah.
3: So, like, people are out there talking about this
4: stuff. Right.
3: Okay, here's the latest one. This was from a grown woman, okay, like, she didn't say her age, but she had been married and divorced, and she's dating again. And she's been seeing this guy, and he spent his first night at her place. And she, like me, loves chocolate in the freezer, and she had an unopened triple Reese's cup in her freezer.
4: Ooh, that's treasure.
3: After he was gone. She didn't note it until he had left later the next afternoon. But during the night, he had evidently gotten up, gone looking for a snack, found those, opened them, pulled out one Reese's cup, bit half of it off, put the other half back in, and put it in the freezer.
4: That is, like, you could see the shape of the teeth bite?
3: Yes, it wasn't a break. It was a bite.
4: Okay. That's pretty weird.
3: She thought it was strange.
4: It's pretty weird.
3: She wanted to know what we thought of that.
4: I mean, that's kind of a red flag, isn't it? Like biting off the food and putting it back.
3: Rach, you're having some kind of reaction.
5: Yeah. So you're spending the night with this dude, but you don't feel comfortable being like, "Hey, why did you bite the Reese's and put it back?"
4: Yeah, that's a fair question.
3: You think maybe there was like, more intimacy than
5: yeah,
3: that?
5: Maybe, yeah, maybe like our priorities are just.
4: But
5: a
4: it's
5: little
4: still a little
5: messed
4: weird,
5: up.
4: Though, yeah. Right? Like,
3: dude, you spit on my Reese's.
5: Yeah, like just say something to him. Ask him what the thought process.
4: That's
5: was
4: like kind of
5: that.
4: The kind of things that like college bro roommates do to each other to piss each other off on purpose, like as a gag. You know, you drink half their beer and put it back.
2: That means he's done it before.
4: No, but I mean, I've seen similar. We've done things like that. Maybe we didn't leave anything, but you just like, oh, he wanted that later. I'm going to eat it now and make him mad. But it's still, that's weird. Just eat the whole thing.
2: Yeah,
4: if you eat the whole thing, there's no weirdness, right? That's like, hey, he was hungry. They were there and they're good. So
5: I would, they've reached a level of intimacy where I guess he should feel comfortable eating out of the fridge, but.
4: Sure.
5: I would just not really eat someone's food without asking them first.
2: Yeah, if I didn't live there.
5: Yeah, it's a bit much to be like, I'm going to go see what's in the fridge. Like,

0: Well, I don't know.
1: If you've been dating someone, is it weird that way? I don't know. I haven't done this in a long time, so wouldn't know.
2: Where on the bad person scale do you rank having a moment of weakness and eating like something that your wife was saving for?
0: That's pretty bad.
2: Yeah, it feels pretty bad when I do it. Not going to say I've never done it. Not going to say I haven't eaten the last Pop-Tart knowing that she would really like to have the last Pop-Tart. Or like leftovers after she's gone to bed. Not going to say I haven't done it. Doesn't feel good. But I've done it like a few times in the past month.
3: You like the last one of something.
2: No.
1: What?
0: What?
2: No.
0: Andrew.
4: You're the king of, does anybody want that?
2: Because if I don't eat it, it goes in the trash can.
0: You don't have to eat it, though. One of us might eat it.
2: Well, if I want the toasted ravioli that's there, that's why I say, is anybody else going to eat this? Because if no one is, and it's just going to end up in the trash
0: that's
2: and we all
0: leave.
2: That's
0: why we're laughing when we say,
3: another way of putting that is,
1: you want the last one.
0: That's why we laughed when you said that.
2: Unless that's something you shouldn't say on the radio. It's not about it being the last one. I don't particularly enjoy the last one, but if it's there and I am still hungry and I know no one else is going to eat it, I'm going to eat it. It's not because it's the last one.
1: It's all about efficiency.
2: Well, it's all about...
1: But not a waste.
2: Well, it's all about, hey, I really like toasted ravs. There's a toasted rav there. No one else has eaten it for about 20 minutes. I don't think anyone else is going to eat it. Hey, is anyone else going to eat this? Okay, I'm eating it.
3: Everything you're describing is what we just said.
2: Well, you guys are making it sound like my jollies are coming about because
1: he's got a last fetish.
2: Yeah, I have to eat the last one and that's what makes me happy.
0: No.
3: Yeah.
0: I mean,
3: I think that's right. I think you do. I think you have a thing for the last one.
2: No.
3: And there's nothing wrong with it.
1: Totally natural, Andrew.
3: You're not taking it from children or anything like that.
0: It's fine.
3: But if you didn't have a thing for the last one, what you could do is just wait it out. And then when we leave and there's one sitting there, you can just eat it.
2: That's even worse. If we, when I ate the last toasted rav at Zia's a couple weeks ago, if we had all gotten up and started to walk away and I dove back and grabbed it and ate it as we were walking, that's way worse than just sitting at the table and saying, may I have this?
1: Does anybody want this?
2: If I'm going back to the table to reclaim it, that I have that's a problem.
3: Now,
2: that's disordered eating.
3: I think Rach has gotten her arms around it. But remember last year, Rach, when you admitted that you have sort of a what's the right word when people bring in food,
0: I get very greedy. I think. I'm not the only one. I think that's like a human thing to be like, I gotta get. Whoa, how much of this is gonna be mine? And I catch myself doing it. I'm like, what are you doing?
2: No, I do. I do the same thing, and I catch myself too. And I'm like, set it down. Because I also have I've talked about this before, but there's that added stigma. Like when the toasted rafts come to the table, like when you're the biggest guy, you can't be the first to ask about it. You can't be the first to reach out to it. You can't be the first to grab on. Because then you're just, you know.
3: Yeah.
2: Then you're just perpetrating a stereotype, you know what I'm saying?
1: Yeah. What?
2: Perpetrating.
3: I remember when Maureen and I were first dating, and I remember where we were. We were at the place down in Webster Kirkwood, I forget the name, Great Wings. But we're with two or three other couples, and we ordered some appetizers, and I'm just going to town. And she's squeezing my leg under the table.
0: She's so loving.
3: And I'm like,
1: well, like yeah, she must be having fun tonight.
3: I'm like, I know where this is at.
0: I'm like, we're on the right track.
3: I'm about to have half a Reese's.
1: That's a great new quote for that.
3: There is a lull.
1: That's the new euphemism.
3: There is a lull in the conversation, and she gets in my ear and she goes, those are for everyone. So I guess I was just going through them, man.
1: Hey, if other people hesitate, they miss.
2: You're like, sorry, boys. She said she needs to speak to me alone.
0: You're embarrassing me. Stop eating.
3: What she said
0: was, what the hell, your entrees?
3: You've eaten every crab rangoon, but I can read through between the lines.
1: I'm still stuck on the.
2: She was so impressed by all my crab rangoon eating.
3: What's that?
1: I said, I'm still stuck on the I'm about to eat half a Reese's.

0: I like that.
1: And the funny thing
2: not
1: was,
2: to raid this woman's fridge.
1: I knew how appetizers worked,
3: right?
1: But I just hadn't had enough practice at it.
3: Right, right.
1: I was usually with my buddy. It's just like yeah, I didn't. Well, didn't yeah. care what
3: do
1: they
3: you guys
1: thought.
3: Agree?
2: Believe
3: though,
2: me, like, all my lessons also are hard learned.
3: when you're with like your closest friends, those conversations don't even have to happen, because if you're overstepping, your closest friends are gonna like, bro, save some for the rest of us. Mm. But it's more when you're in polite company when you have to have boundaries, I guess.
1: Yes.
2: Boundaries.
1: When you have to fake everything.
4: 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This is David Spade.
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0: we got coming up here. Ricky Horton's going to join us at 2:30, having the Semper Fi Foundation on at 2:45. Steve Savard is going to join us at 3. We're also, not today, but Mike Bush is going to come in and hang out with us now that he is retired. That was really sweet. Did you guys see his last show? Did you watch any of that? Really, really nice.
1: Did not get to catch it, but I saw many posts about it online. People really love Mike Bush in this town.
0: And Skip is out today, but we're going to do at 4 p.m. the Sweet 16 of appetizers.
2: Ooh.
0: I like that.
1: Who's going to get the last one?
2: Which one of us is going to get the hand on the leg going, hey, buddy, these are for everybody.
3: Well, I don't think we actually have to ask that question. I mean, look, there's certain things. I do love an appetizer.
2: I mean, let's be real. There's three of us that have had that conversation before.
0: Couple of fitness stories. A new study says that you get more benefit from sprinting for 3 minutes than you do walking or running for 90.
2: Boom, let's go sprint for 3 minutes then.
0: Yeah, right?
1: Get your adrenaline pumping.
0: Also, for men especially, the key to telling how long someone's going to live is how long they keep their fat butt.
1: Really?
2: Wait,
0: yes.
2: What?
0: Like, you know, when a guy...
2: So if your booty's big, you're going to live longer?
0: Yes.
2: Uh-oh.
0: Yes. When you lose your booty, it's time to check out.
2: Oh.
0: Basically, so.
1: Hmm.
0: Do you lose your booty?
2: No, but, I mean, it's not what it once was.
0: Well. Who's this?
1: That's true of all of us.
2: At one time, you could maybe set a little cup on the top there.
1: I really want to get into strength training. I saw a TikTok recently, and they were showing like the inside of a woman's leg at the age of like 80.
0: Uh-huh.
1: And one was no weightlifting, no strength resistance training, and one was with. And it was a huge difference.
0: Oh, you mean like the inside?
1: Yes.
0: Okay.
1: What were you thinking about?
0: I'm picturing the inside of an old lady's thigh. I'm like,
3: that is also what I thought at first.
0: Yeah.
1: No, like a leg, like
2: cut
1: open.
2: You mean the interior.
1: The interior. The interior.
0: You did, and you said it just so easily.
2: Yeah,
0: like,
2: yeah.
0: Yeah, they're showing the inside of her thigh.
1: I have, prior to my strength training journey, which I will be starting, I've been doing like a lot of like trying to do like balance and lymphatic exercises and stuff in the morning.
0: That's what I need to do. I'm at the age now that I need to be balancing and stretching and things like that.
1: Yeah.
0: But they're both so hard.
2: Oh, stretching.
1: We could do
2: sucks.
1: Some on the break. I have some videos saved. Quick
3: stretching
1: ones.
3: Is,
0: let's do it. Let's give the stream a real
1: let's
0: treat.
1: Let's do
0: here.
1: It.
3: I try to do stretches in the morning and the ungodly sounds.
2: Just like. He sounds like the Hulk. He's turning into the Hulk.
0: What kind of stretch
1: are
0: you doing?
3: Mostly now I have a bad neck, okay. And I have because you know I'm just worst possible posture 24 hours a day, and then sleeping with probably a bad pillow. So I try to do like some very gentle, you know, neck assistant stretches and stuff.
1: I do that too. I do like a
3: I try to do a circle. Couple. Maybe like 5 to 10 minutes of those before I even get out of bed.
2: Man, whenever I do that, I sound like a firecracker show.
0: Mm.
3: Yeah, same. And then there's the like
0: my neck
3: zombie
0: weirds
3: noises.
0: Me out.
2: Your
1: why
2: neck
1: you say
2: weirds
1: that?
2: You out?
0: Just, like, you know, I
1: don't
0: want
1: to think about it too hard.
0: Yeah, like if you think about don't blink, you blink. If you think about your heart pumping, you're like, oh, I think it just stopped. That kind of thing.
1: Oh, well, okay. So last year when I went to the dentist, they were like, you're grinding your teeth, FYI. It has gotten so much worse now that I'm like
2: now
1: aware
2: that you know
1: of it.
2: It.
1: Now I feel like I do it all of the time.
2: Yeah.
1: And my jaw is just constantly tense and I have to consciously like make myself not have a tense jaw. And I'm like, why did you tell me about it? I think it's worse now.
0: We're pretty cooked in this room, aren't we?
1: Little bit.
3: Yeah. Look, I'm not going to deny it.
0: Andrew boxing people out, insisting on having the final appetizer.
1: So he gets his jollies.
0: So he gets his jollies.
4: 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Fresh squeezed lemonade! 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Oh, nuts.
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1: ABC News, I'm Dave Packer. President Trump tonight announcing that 50% tariffs on Canada that were supposed to go into effect at midnight will be delayed, giving teams time to hammer out a deal. We're now getting results from Wyoming's primaries. The AP projects Eric Barlow wins the Republican nomination for governor, and Harriet Hageman wins the Republican nomination for U.S. Senate and will face Democrat James Byrd. In tonight's Florida primary, Congressman Byron Donalds wins the Republican nomination for Florida governor, and former Representative David Jolly picked up the Democratic nod. Ukrainian forces are carrying out one of their biggest drone attacks on Russia since the war started.
2: Russia launching a wave of attacks hitting Kharkiv, killing at least 10 people. We heard from President Zelensky. He said that they will definitely respond. He called it a brutal attack. So I think it's fair to say that these tit-for-tat attacks that we've been seeing recently, they are looking like they will continue.
1: ABC's Lama Hassan at the Foreign Desk in London. This is ABC News. The Trump administration is moving forward with plans to roll back a Clinton-era rule that blocked logging, road building, and other development on national forest land. The Forest Service will now gather public comment on the proposal. The permafrost is not so perma in Switzerland.
3: It's not the Austrian Alps, but the hills are alive in the Swiss village of Kandersteg. Some 1,300 residents in the path of a massive rock collapse and landslide, similar to the one last year that destroyed the town of Blatten. Scientists say the beauty of the Swiss Alps, with sharp rocks jutting into the sky, also brings the dangers of an unstable mountain rock formation. Marcus Stoffel at the University of Geneva says climate change leads to the melting of both glaciers and permafrost. Locals taking it in stride. Evacuation plans are also in place if necessary. Michelle Franzen, ABC News.
1: Archaeologists in Peru unveiled the remains of an adult that they believe was sacrificed during a ritual near the base of an ancient adobe pyramid in Lima. Dave Packer, ABC News.
4: KMOX News, I'm Michael Calhoun. A verdict has been reached in the case of an Illinois man who broke into the home of a sleeping couple.
5: 42-year-old Jesse Stewart of East Alton has been found guilty of felony home invasion after kicking into a couple's home and attacking a man on the 4th of July last year. The verdict was handed down Tuesday by Associate Judge Neil Schroeder after a bench trial. According to a statement by Assistant State's Attorney Morgan Hudson, Stewart is lucky to be alive, saying the victim, quote, had every right to shoot Stewart right then and there. The victim, who Stewart attacked, had grabbed a gun before the physical altercation but did not fire it. Stewart will be sentenced at a later date. He faces up to 30 years in prison. Sean Malone, KMOX News.
4: Police Chief Robert Tracy is reacting to accusations the mayor had an inappropriate conversation about police pay at the memorial service for an officer. He says he talked with an officer in that conversation who was taken aback.
6: You know, lesson learned. And, you know, we just got to make sure that, you know, everybody understands this is not the place for this to have these type of conversations.
4: Mayor Kara Spencer reacted within the hour on KMOX.
7: I don't remember who broached it. You know, the sort of what motivates you is a pretty standard conversation that I often have with officers of all ranks.
4: New federal data shows vaccine exemptions among kindergarten students at an all-time high while vaccination rates continue to decline.
8: MU Healthcare Pediatric Infectious Diseases Physician Dr. Amruta Padi tells Missouri Net children must receive several vaccinations before starting kindergarten.
9: Diphtheria, tetanus, and pertussis, having completed a childhood series of polio, having completed a hepatitis B vaccination series, and having completed MMR. And last but not least, a chickenpox vaccine or evidence of immunity.
8: Missouri schools require vaccinations against certain diseases unless a student qualifies for a medical, religious, or other approved exemption. Fred Bottomer, KMOX News.
10: Well, get ready for a new driving experience if you're in Forest Hill starting Thursday morning. I'm Roger Brand. They're going to be opening the Diverge about then. That's a diverging diamond interchange and roundabout combination, the first of its kind in St. Louis. There are currently two in Kansas City. You'll really have to pay attention to the signage, and one of the big differences will be that northbound traffic will be on the western bridge and southbound traffic will be on the eastern bridge, exactly the opposite of how it currently stands.
4: Since St. Louis City SC is rolling into the weekend with a major tribute. On Saturday, the club will celebrate Tina Turner's deep St. Louis roots when they face off against the Houston Dynamo. On top of custom Tina-themed jerseys on the pitch and game day giveaways, the club hosting a pregame street party. Forecast overnight, 73, some storms. For Wednesday, some storms, 84. I'm Michael Calhoun, KMOX News.
0: KMOX isn't just a news station. It's where St. Louis has the conversation. The conversation's happening around kitchen tables, in offices, at the ballpark, and across our neighborhoods. The things we celebrate, the things we debate, the things that matter. 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

0: This is Lee Habib, and this is Our American Stories, the show where America is the star and the American people. Samuel Bellamy was a pirate who operated off the coast of New England and throughout the Caribbean. Later known as Black Sam, he became one of the wealthiest pirates before his untimely death in 1717. Here to tell the story is Ashley Lubinsky. She's the former co-host of the Discovery Channel's Master of Arms, and she's a frequent contributor here on Our American Stories. Take it away, Ashley.
1: When one thinks of pirates, images of Johnny Depp in eyeliner and dreadlocks tend to come to mind. But the history is far more complicated than that. In fact, one pirate from the early 1700s is considered far more Robin Hood than Jack Sparrow. But perhaps that too is romanticized lore. This story actually begins at the end. In 1984, an American underwater archaeologist named Barry Clifford discovered a shipwreck not too far from the Massachusetts coastline.
2: There was a story here that was much more valuable than any of the artifacts. You know, of all the treasures in the world, it's the only documented pirate treasure, period. All of the treasures that we've heard about, you know, in the Caribbean, it's not pirate treasure, Spanish galleons. This is real pirate treasure. This is the stuff that Robert Louis Stevenson wrote about. It's the stuff that I dreamt about.
1: And the shipwreck was actually only under 14 feet of water and 5 feet of sand. A year later, the ship's bell was recovered, and the bell had the name of the ship on it. So it made this the first fully authenticated pirate ship from the Golden Age that was found in North America. The ship's name was the Wooda. And at the time of its sinking, it held the largest pirate prize with treasure that was weighing about 5 tons, and that included indigo, precious metals, and tens of thousands of pounds of sterling. The Wooda sank one fateful night on April 26, 1717, after it capsized during a nor'easter, which drove the boat onto a sandbar by Wellfleet, Massachusetts. Just after midnight, the masts broke, and according to firsthand accounts from the few survivors, the dozens upon dozens of cannons on the ship helped rip through the deck, driving the Wooda down into 30 feet of water, and with it, 146 men.
2: And the moon cussers showed up the next day. These are people who cursed the moon because they wanted things dark so that they could rob ships that came ashore.
1: It was not the only ship to go down that night. Its sister ship, the Mary Ann, also wrecked. In total, 2 survived the Wooda and 7 on the Mary Ann. The captain, though, went down with the ship. Captain Samuel Bellamy is known as one of the wealthiest pirates in recorded history. Black Sam, as he was called, was known for his long black hair and an odd sympathy and generosity to those he captured. Well, as generous as a pirate can be. In the 1 year he was a pirate, he and his crew captured over 50 ships. Known also as the Prince of Pirates, Bellamy's life actually began in service. Born in Devon, England in 1689, Bellamy initially sailed for the British Royal Navy. And according to lore, while he was in Cape Cod, he had an affair with a woman named Goody Hallett. And this woman also would be a historical figure in her own right and earn the moniker the Witch of Wellfleet. There are several stories that exist as to why Bellamy left her for a life of piracy. One being that he was looking for treasure to better their life together. Another was that she was already married and he had to get out of town. Regardless, after Bellamy left, Hallett gave birth to a child who did not survive the night due to choking. Despite the fact that this was an accident, she was charged with murder and thrown in jail. Although she constantly escaped, and then after she escaped so many times, they let her just go out during the evenings, and she would wander the beaches at night, as some say, looking for Captain Bellamy, and gaining her nickname in the process. Bellamy left Cape Cod in early 1716 with his crew. He was initially more of a treasure hunter, and he was in search of an infamous treasure that was supposed to exist at the bottom of the ocean in South Florida from a very famous sunken fleet. But they quickly turned to piracy and joined the crew of Benjamin Hornigold and his second-in-command, Edward Teach, who's better known as Blackbeard. Not long after, though, the crew voted Hornigold and Teach out of command, electing Bellamy as the new captain. He quickly captured other ships, and in spring of 1717, he captured his prize, the Wooda Galley, when sailing through the Windward Passage. The Wuda was originally a slave ship built in England 2 years prior. It was 300 tons and 102 feet long and had 18 guns and could reach speeds of 15 miles an hour, which doesn't seem like a lot today, but back then was quite significant. It began its voyage in the Atlantic slave trade, selling a total of 312 enslaved peoples before its capture. Bellamy chased the ship for 3 days, and he only had to fire one shot for the captain to surrender. As an award for the captain's lack of resistance, Bellamy actually gave him one of his other ships. He would not stay captain long, though, as he was killed in that fateful storm that took down most of his, what was actually a pretty diverse crew.
2: A third of these people were of African origin. They were black. And some of them were being elected by predominantly European crews as officers and even captains on board slave ships. We have absolute proof of this. But a third of the pirates in the golden age of piracy were of African origin, most of whom were former slaves.
1: The nine survivors were captured and prosecuted in Boston. Involved in the trial was actually none other than Reverend Cotton Mather, whom a lot of people know better for his involvement in the Salem witch trials. Of the nine, two were pardoned because it was believed they were forced into piracy, and six were hanged. And then there was a 16-year-old boy who they believe was sold into slavery. In total, around 104 bodies were found washed up on the shore after the wreck. And the governor of Massachusetts was concerned about looting, so he sent his own captain and cartographer, whose name was Cyprian Southack, to salvage what he could. There, Southack created a map. And what's neat about that is the map is the same one that Barry Clifford used in the 1980s, and that would be what he would follow to find the remains of the ship. And this ship is one of those ships that has an incredibly ugly past, especially with the slave trade, but briefly sailed for one of the most notorious pirates in history.
0: And a terrific job on the production, editing, and storytelling by our own Greg Hengler. A special thanks to Ashley Lubinsky, the story of Samuel Bellamy, here on Our American Stories. 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
0: This is Our American Stories. In 1913, the 16th Amendment was passed and Woodrow Wilson became president. But tragedy also struck the Great Lakes. Here's our own Monty Montgomery with more on that event.
18: In 1679, the Great Lakes were changed forever for the first time as LaSalle's Griffin departed from port, becoming the first ship to ever sail on the Great Lakes. And in 1841, the lakes were yet again changed when the Vandalia set sail, the first propeller-driven ship to do so. An industry took off, and by 1913, the Great Lakes had become a major and still-developing transportation hub. Here's Rick Mixter of Lake Fury with more on that.
19: In 1913, we're talking about a mix of different types of transportation on the lakes. The sail was still somewhat viable. Most of those old sailing vessels, the schooners, had been turned into barges and were being towed by the more efficient steamers that didn't have to wait for the winds to be correct. But there were no highways at that time, so everything had to be moved, especially these amazing commodities we have on the Great Lakes. Coal, iron ore, grain, all of this stuff was moved in huge amounts, bulk amounts, on these freighters and barges. You know, there were literally thousands of ships on the Great Lakes, hundreds that were regularly being used, many that were also laid up. It would go by the flow of how much iron ore needed to be moved, or later in the season as you got the grain cargoes coming in, the coal that had to be stocked up for the wintertime. So you'd see more ships come out, and many of those ships weren't in perfect condition. They were whatever could float. They could get these cargoes in before the lakes froze up, and then all that commerce stopped. There weren't a lot of safety regulations. I mean, the ultimate safety is in the captain himself. He makes the call that will bring his ship and his crew in.

0: The following is a statewide monthly test of the emergency alert system, originating from the Missouri State Highway Patrol in Jefferson City and coordinated with the local broadcasters in your community. This is only a test.
1: As the big blow, or simply, the 1913 storm.
2: The 1913 storm is one of the few storms where we had a dozen ships lost with all hands. Everybody vanished. We don't see that very often on hurricanes, much less on the Great Lakes. And we also had storms and especially snow that paralyzed many of the largest cities on the Great Lakes, including Cleveland. So now couple that with the fact that today we're still missing three of those wrecks. We don't know where they're at. That leads into an amazing story that I think it still is interesting to tell today. The 1913 storm really started off of Lake Michigan, and as it swept up, it devastated two wrecks that were there. The Louisiana, which was actually a vessel that made it into the safety of Washington Bay on Washington Island, and it met up with the Halsted that had already been pushed ashore. And the crew would have been fine, except some kind of a lantern or something fell over to cause a fire on board, and they had to abandon ship. So the Louisiana burned right to the waterline right there as one of the first casualties of the 1913 storm. Then just north of there, that's where the Plymouth vanished with seven lives, being towed by a very underpowered tug. The Plymouth was one of the vessels that was empty when it was lost. It was going up to the Straits of Mackinac to pick up a cargo of cedar posts, and it was pulled by a very small tug called the James Martin. There was a bunch of legal disputes that were happening with the company that was actually ordering the logs, the Hubel Company. This was to the point of them actually libeling the ship, meaning they put a lawsuit against the Plymouth, and the only way to protect it, to make sure that they wouldn't be scuttled for insurance or somehow damaged, you know, to protect their interests, they moved an undersheriff who became a U.S. Marshal, and Chris Keenan came on board the ship to guard it. They were towing from Menominee, and they got up around the islands when the storm hit. It came out of the south at first, so they moved around St. Martin's Island and had dinner there and basically had everybody aboard the Plymouth where there was more room. And once the storm exposed their safe harbor, where now it's coming out of the north and starting to build to 60 miles an hour, they all jumped onto their respective ships, and they asked Keenan if he wanted to come on board the tug. And he thought his chances were better on the Plymouth. He said, no, I'll stay on board this. He knew the ship had been rebuilt. It had just been recocked. They really thought, because it was larger, that that would be the safer vessel. But as they pulled through the straits and they got just below Poverty Island, a massive storm hit them at 60 miles an hour. The tugboat had to order the schooner to drop its anchor, a 3,000-pound anchor, to lock it into place so they could take off and reach safety. There was just no way they could pull through those waves. Afterwards, they came back to find the Plymouth, and they found nothing. But later on, a bottle washed ashore in Manistee, and eventually Chris Keenan's body. The bottle spelled out exactly what had happened during that horrible storm.
1: And the message in the bottle was written by Keenan, the unlucky marshal.
2: He wrote, Dear wife and children, we were left here by McKinnon, the owner of the Tug Martin. He never said goodbye or anything to us. Basically, they laid out that they lost another man during the night, and that the Hubel Company owed him $35. So it was this note of just tragedy, of this despair of being lost, but also enough to tell his family, hey, by the way, Hubel owes money.
1: And as it turns out, messages in bottles weren't that rare in 1913. Or the stuff of urban legends.
2: If you think about it, in 1913, there was no radio, there was no way to get a message out, and many of them had obviously galleys on board that would have bottles, and mustard bottles have been used, pickled bottles have been used, but certainly wine bottles too have been used to put these messages in, and many times they'll put who's on board. Sometimes they would put, you know, we're disappearing forever, and a goodbye to their family. And we also saw, you know, blame in some of them as well. But during the 1913 storm, at least four messages came ashore, and the majority of them were found to be not real. The one that came from the Plymouth, though, was written on a coal receipt that was actually from the coal company that gave coal to the Plymouth. So it lent a lot of authenticity to it. It also, when the family saw it, they really believed it was Chris Keenan's handwriting as well, except for a bottom part that had been written by another crewman, and he had noted in there, "I felt so bad that another man had written this for me." So this is one of those true notes that came out, and really an eyewitness account from, you know, 12 ships that vanished without any kind of a survivor. This was the voice that they finally got from what exactly happened during one of these devastating sinkings.
1: But the storm wasn't yet done.
2: All of a sudden, the storm rushes past that lake, goes all the way up into Lake Superior. That's when it sinks the H.B. Smith. It puts the Turret Chief ashore. The L.C. Waldo was also pushed ashore on Keweenaw Peninsula. And the Leefield was lost with all hands up by Pick Island. The biggest story on Superior at the time was the H.B. Smith. The Henry B. Smith was a large freighter, one of the largest lost in the big storm. Captain Billy Owen was in Marquette. The legend in all the newspaper articles that I've read said that Billy Owen had been criticized for having late cargoes all season. And if you read the stories coming out of Marquette, it really kind of plays out that Owen was furious when the iron ore froze because of a rain mist ice storm that kind of came in and froze all of the iron ore into the cars, that the captain ran out and said, "You've got to, you know, heat up those cars," actually put flame to the train cars to get that cargo into his boat. And then when the storm hit, he ordered to have the Smith to be literally tied to the dock so that they could withstand the storm and still take the cargo so he could get it down in a timely manner. Now, people do talk nowadays that maybe most of those stories weren't true, but there were a lot of boasting headlines about how he feared no storm and took off without even battening down all of his hatches. And as soon as the big snow squall came in, the ship vanished. And we didn't find it for nearly 100 years.
3: 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When we come back, more of Rick Mixter on Our American Stories.

0: Spending time outdoors? 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
0: And we return to our American stories and the story of the 1913 storm. When we last left off, the storm had laid waste to Lake Michigan and Lake Superior and had already sunk many ships, including the barge Plymouth. and the large freighter H.B. Smith. Let's return to the story.
6: After ravaging Lake Superior, the storm would soon turn to Lake Huron, where the bulk of the ships sunk in the storm would meet their ends. One ship that did not sink, though, was the H.B. Hawgood, with Ed Canabi at the helm.
16: Ed Canabi was a local guy from the Thumb who basically got sick of farming and went on board the ships and moved very quickly up to wheelman. I lucked out. I mean, as a journalist, you know, you start, you know, going through the storm itself and then trying to hit all of the anniversary newspapers. And that's where I found Ed was, you know, during the 50th anniversary and then the 60th anniversary, there were stories about this one guy that was part of the storms. But when I called him, his daughter told me that he had had a stroke and that he really probably didn't remember much about it. But she thought that he, you know, it'd be worth a try. So when I went to go talk to him, he was very, very hard of hearing. And I had to, you know, I was shouting questions to him. And finally, his daughter had to shout, tell him about the storm. And he told such a riveting story that the hair on my arm stood up straight. So he was at the wheel when the H.B. Hawgood is going up and down the lakes. If you read the stories of the ships that survived, that was the way that they did it. They would stay out in the middle of the lake as best they could because running aground would be devastating. And they would turn around, which was the most difficult part in the storm, and they would head back down the lake and then just keep trying to keep their nose into the wind as best they can until the storm was over, hoping that it would, you know, eventually fade out. Well, this storm went 60 miles an hour for 16 hours straight. So back and forth the H.B. Hawgood went until finally they got to the bottom of the lake and the captain ordered them to turn around again. He could see the lights of Point Edward. He knew he was close to Port Huron going into the St. Clair River, but he was not going to turn around.
6: Canabi had other ideas. Here's Ed with what he did instead.
17: He says, we're going into the deeper waters and we're into the wind. That's when I really got scared. I thought to myself, oh, no, you don't. Now, there's a lot of wisdom. And I threw the ship out of control.
16: They literally pitched it up on the beach near where a hotel was. So out of all of the ships that were lost during the 1913 storm, it was good news for the H.B. Hawgood to be so close to civilization. That wasn't the case for many of the other ships.

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2: It's upside down that he felt. He came back on board and wouldn't tell them the name until he got paid. That's how much he trusted the newspapers. The ship itself, we still wonder what happened. But as we look at the course of the H.B. Smith, and we look at several other ships that survived the storm by turning around, as they turned around, if they were iced or heavy on top of their decks, which we've seen many big storm victims, especially from 1913, we've seen frozen pictures of the ice that's accumulated on the decks, making them very, very top heavy, regardless of the cargo that's below it. And as they try to make that turn to try to, you know, as they run out of the lake and they want to come back down again, they make that turn, they expose themselves to winds that will push these long, thin ships over. And that's what we think might have happened, that it might have tried to turn, and as it tried to turn, it rolled right over. We also know from the eyewitness accounts that there were 35-foot seas that were there. So add in a top-heavy vessel that was never designed to carry that much ice weight on top, and a wind and waves that were banging off of each shoreline in confused directions, and it could be easily imagined that one of those freighters would flip over. And the price actually did. It sat there and floated forever. Well, it floated for over a day, and many newspapers got pictures of it. And then it slowly sank down to the bottom. So they always knew where the Charles Price was.
3: The Price was just one of the many ships that sank during the 1913 storm. In total, 12 ships would end up on the bottom of the Great Lakes. And countless others, like the Hawgood, would be beached and battered on the shore. The storm was a truly horrific event.
2: The legacy of the storm is that over 250 sailors lost their lives, and the reality is that without radio or without, you know, really good accounts of who was actually on board these ships, there's times when sailors would just jump on board and there would be no real, you know, real record of them being on. So we'll never know the exact amount of people lost or the names of everybody who was lost, but to think of it in the terms of 250 sailors, that's 200 families that didn't have loved ones that came home from that storm. It was devastating to them. And then add in the devastation that was felt by towns like Goderich, where most of that destruction, especially those human bodies, came ashore. It was horrible for them as well. And the pictures of the long funeral marches that would go to the grave marker that's now in Goderich, you can imagine what that, you know, what that must have felt for them as well. The headlines and the stories that came out of there, and the eventual stories that would be generated from those later on, also add to the magnitude of what that storm was. It was one of the worst, and in many cases called the king of storms on the Great Lakes. So it probably will never be equaled. We now have better weather forecasting. We have satellites that fly over the top of the ships. We have communication via satellite and via radio. It's just amazing what that technology is like today in forecasting. But we still have people that will try to better the lakes. You know, there's always that one that believes that they can get in. Fortunately, with our 1,000-footers, they're a lot less susceptible to the waves. But you'll be surprised that, you know, even the biggest of all freighters, including the Edmund Fitzgerald, were lost just because the captain made a bad call. Nothing can be built that would withstand the fury of the lakes when they get their very worst. And unfortunately, that's what happens in November, as those lakes start to cool off and that warmth from the lakes meets the cold Arctic air. We get horrible snowstorms and we get winds that just tear at ships in every direction and change on a dime. And that could happen again tomorrow. There's still so many clues out there, and every time a ship is found, we start to add another chapter. So I don't think the final chapter has been written on the 1913 storm. It's over 100 years old, but we're still discovering new things about it, and that's what makes it exciting.
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0: 1980s. He also told the story of the wreck of the Edmund Fitzgerald, which was riveting. And it's the rest of the story from the song you'd heard and the real story, the Gordon Lightfoot song, of course, and one of our other really good water disaster stories, one of our best, is also, of course, the sinking of the USS Indianapolis, the worst naval disaster in American history. Mixter, by the way, you can find his work at lakefury.com. Listen to his podcast. And my goodness, it was a perfect storm. You had the frozen ice formations on the deck of the ships, 35-foot seawalls coming at them, and, of course, the wicked winds. 12 ships down, all hands lost, 250 souls lost. 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
3: This is Our American Stories, and we tell stories about everything here on this show. And our favorites, well, they come from you, the listeners. And up next, a story from a listener named Richard Muniz. Today, he shares with us the story of an unforgettable night that changed his life when he was working in law enforcement. Take it away, Richard.
4: I need to tell you, I'm probably the last person in the world who was cut out ever to be a cop. I took my degree in astrophysics. And right there, that means you're not this rough, tough individual. You know, you're very much intellectual. However, let me tell you how astrophysicists got their jobs. They didn't go to the help wanted sections, they went to the obits. The year I graduated, no one wanted to lay down and die. So, you know, right there, I have a problem. Further, Uncle Sam sent me, started sending me the letter saying, hey, you know, it was nice enough to give you student loans and stuff like that. Now it'd be nice enough if you started paying that back. So I had to find a job. Now, I started looking around. Fortunately, I'd taken a lot of classes in psychology and sociology and stuff like that. And I was always somewhat interested in police work. So I went down to our local police department, and they were hiring. I put in an application. I tested for the position, and they did a background check and all that stuff, and I figured, yeah, it'll be a cold day in you know where before they ever call me. Well, guess what? About 3 months later, they called me. Said, hey, are you interested in coming aboard? And I said, yeah. You know, I needed a job. What can I say? So I went aboard. Well, I wound up, you know, working as a police officer, and I began to realize that maybe this isn't what I wanted. And then I got injured in the line of duty, and I mean, it just really seriously, you know, threw me into a tailspin. Wound up leaving that department for another department. Then Sheriff Toby Madrid approached me and said, hey, you know, I need a deputy. Would you be interested in coming aboard? And I said, yeah, I'd be interested. So I joined the Kinesis County Sheriff's Office. And I remember it was the 27th of December. It's a day I'll never forget. It was cold. You know, after all, a couple days after Christmas in the San Luis Valley, hey, it should be cold. It was a quiet night up to that point. It was a Saturday night. And Saturday nights have a way of going south on you really, really quick. Well, there's a town in Kinesis County called Antonito, Colorado. Well, what happened on a Saturday night, the kids would drag Maine. What that means, you know, they're just cruising Maine. You know, they're in a car, and they just go up Main Street, get to the city limits, turn, make a U-turn, come back into town, you know, just repeat the cycle. You know, after all, we didn't have cable TV down there yet, stuff like that, so you had to do something. Well, we get word of a wreck just north of Antonito. What had been happening here is the city police have been, after the kids, you know, stopping and doing U-turns in town. You know, it's not safe. Well, all they did was rather than, you know, have the cops hassle them, they just went up a little bit out into the county, and there was a crossroads there. They would make their U-turn there. Well, that's where the wreck was. It was right outside a little nightclub called the Rainbow Nightclub. I was within a mile of it, and so I go down there. And as I'm coming up on it, all of a sudden I realize that this car has not been hit. It's been ran over by a semi. I get out, you know, I got my cruiser position there, and of course everybody in the bar is coming out. And everyone wants to see what the heck's going on. I mean, it's, you know, a little bit like sharks, you know, showing up, you know, when there's a little bit of blood in the water. They got to see what's going on. Well, I get out there, and the first thing I see is that the front end of the car is crumpled down like a tin can. And I run up there, and I can see the passenger. He's in bad shape. I mean, he's torn up pretty good. He's unconscious, and, you know, he's barely able to breathe and stuff like that. I can't see the driver. I mean, the car literally crumpled down around him. And there's two girls in the back seat. They look like they're okay. The only person I saw that right away that I knew was a guy by the name of Pat Rice. Funny part about it was Pat had been an inmate in our jail a couple weeks before. The Red Cross had just recently come down and recertified us on first aid and CPR. And Pat was a trustee. And he saw this and he thought to himself, hey, this looks pretty cool, stuff like that. And he asked, hey, you know, can I take this? I might need it someday. And I told him, I said, I'll tell you what, I will pay for your class and your test, provided if I ever need you, you're there for me. Okay, that's cool. Well, guess what? I collected that night. And he and I went over there and we started getting the girls out of the car. I had to crawl into the car. We got the first girl out okay, but the other girl, she was kind of pinned in the car a little bit by the seat. I had to get in there and push the seat off of her, and she had to crawl over me to get out. Now we've got the driver and the passenger. I'm very reluctant to move the passenger because I can see that he is seriously injured, and I'm very much afraid that if I move him, I'm going to do more damage than good. And I'm trying to find the driver. So I'm reaching through the wreckage, and I found him. And he, astonishingly, he's still alive, but he's unconscious also. So we're there, and I'm just going from one, from the passenger to the driver, passenger to the driver. I'm checking their check, make sure they have a pulse, stuff like that. And I'm waiting for the ambulance to show up. I just checked the passenger. I go back to the driver, checked him, go back to the passenger, nothing. In about the 10 seconds between the time I checked him to going back to the driver to check him, his heart had stopped. And that's when I yelled at Pat. I said, he's in full arrest. Let's get him out of here and start doing CPR. So we start doing CPR on him. You want to find out what kind of shape you're in? Do CPR on a fellow human being. I mean, it is a demanding task. And once you start, you don't stop. That's all there is to it. So here's dozens of people standing around watching this. Me and another guy are fighting to keep somebody alive. And the EMTs finally showed up. I remember one of the EMTs jumped out and yelled, who's worse? And I pointed down and said, he is. And Pat was exhausted. He had been sitting there doing CPR along with me. I'll join this. EMT joins me and we started doing CPR. I took over the breathing part of it. Well, as he did the compression, the guy threw up in my mouth. And that did it. I mean, I had nothing left. I walked away. I mean, I kind of stumbled away and I started throwing up. When Pat saw me throwing up, he started throwing up. And I remember somebody starts laughing at him and say, what's the matter, Rice, can't you take it? And Pat hauled off and popped the guy in the face. And the guy comes, oh, I want to press charges like that. And I just basically looked at him and says, get the hell out of here. Well, we wound up having to take the car apart to get the driver out. Passenger died at the scene. I mean, there was nothing we could do for him. Got him out, got him flight for life to Denver, where he wound up dying. The two girls made it through just fine. After we got more help out there, they sent Pat and I to get cleaned up. And when we got to the sheriff's office, I saw what we looked like. We were covered from head to toe with other people's blood. And the funny part about it was we were actually starving to death. We were hungry beyond a measure. So I made us a couple of sandwiches and stuff like that. We washed our hands. We sat there and we ate while covered with somebody else's blood. And I remember a few days before that, I had a discussion with my parents. They thought I had a pretty cake job. They completely neglected the fact that as a police officer, there was a very real chance every time I left home, there was I'd never be coming back. Well, I decided to show them just what kind of a cake job I had. I had the dispatcher take a picture of me. Here I am, covered head to toe with somebody else's blood, and I had him take a picture of me. And I was staying with my folks at the time. When I got home, I left that picture on the dining room table. So next time they told me that I had a cake job, all I had to do was look at that. A couple weeks later, I was working a basketball game, provided security for it. And I just walked out to check the parking lot, and I walked back in, and all of a sudden there's this little cheerleader standing in front of me. She's in uniform, and she sticks out her hand and she introduces herself, and she says, I want to thank you for trying to save my brother's life. I remember I stammered something, and for a long time it haunted me. I didn't have an answer for her. You know, what was the point of her brother passing away? What happened here? Did any good come out of it? Well, there is some good. It took me a long time to realize that.

0: I'm a man of prayer and I'm a man of faith. And I used to pray to God, what was the point of all this? You know, was it wasted? And then in the course of writing my first novel, I'm relating the incident. What I've done is I've taken the incident, I've put it in, I made it happen to somebody else, basically. But in the middle of all this, he's talking to his pastor about it. And the answer came. Were you the same person you were when this was over? And I had to admit I wasn't. I mean, that evening, I was seriously thinking about hanging up law enforcement forever. I mean, like I said, I took my degree in astrophysics. I'm an intellectual. Last thing I ever thought myself of was a tough guy out there, you know, to fight and wrestle around with the bad guys and stuff like that. I enjoyed the detective work, but I didn't enjoy that, you know, that part of it. Well, guess what? That night changed me. Well, in this case, it transformed me for the good. It made me realize, at least on some level, I was out there trying to make a difference.
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12: ABC News, I'm Dave Packer. A handful of primaries across America Tuesday in Florida. Congressman Byron Donalds won the Republican nomination for Florida governor.
13: Because of your sweat, because of your hard work, we have won a massive victory.
12: McDonald's, who would be the first black governor of Florida, projected to face former Congressman David Jolly, who picked up the Democratic nod. In Wyoming, the AP projects Eric Barlow

0: wins the Republican nomination for governor, and Harriet Hegman wins the Republican nomination for U.S. Senate and will face Democrat James Byrd. Alaska also holding primaries Tuesday. President Trump on Tuesday night announcing that 50% tariffs on Canada that were supposed to go into effect at midnight will be delayed, giving teams time to hammer out a deal. New data from the CDC shows exemptions from routine vaccines among kindergartners increased to a record 4.2% last year. That's up from 3.6% the previous school year. This is ABC News. Toledo's mayor confirms two people were killed in a series of explosions at an industrial facility. Neighbor Demetrius Langston says he felt the shockwaves a mile and a half away.
1: It sounded, it rumbled down my block. It actually rumbled down my block, and it sounded like a bunch of army robot soldiers.
0: The cause is under investigation. Opening statement started Tuesday in the latest Meta trial. 29 state attorneys general filed suit against the social media giant over child safety and privacy concerns. ABC's Mike Dubusky.
2: Mark Zuckerberg could take the stand in this trial, as could Adam Mosseri, who is, of course, the CEO of Instagram. We are expecting to hear testimony from psychologists and medical experts about the actual conditions of young people on these platforms. It's important to note that lawyers for the prosecution here have said that they're not actually going to put children on the stand.
0: Meta says the trial will show the work it's done to make its platforms safer. Dave Packer, ABC News.
3: KMOX News, I'm Michael Calhoun. The mayor is reacting to criticism by the police union for a conversation at an officer's funeral. The union did not like the topic of pay and benefits that came up. They put out a statement expressing their displeasure, but did not reach out to the mayor directly. Mayor Kara Spencer came in to the Chris and Amy show.
4: So the public statement was the first thing that you saw.
5: That is correct, yes. And we were not made aware of it directly, heard about it, saw it, which is, you know, just a really unfortunate way of interacting with the chief elected office holder of the city of St. Louis.
3: The mayor says she has not reached out to the union nor the chief, but the chief did call in to Chris and Amy.
6: This probably wasn't the right time to have that conversation.
3: The chief was not in attendance at the funeral, but says one of the officers in the conversation did approach him with concerns. Democrats are formulating plans to reduce the cost of food, health care, energy, and more ahead of the midterms this fall. Even if they could flip the House and the Senate, how would they enact the policies they plan to run on with the president still in the White House?
7: Congresswoman Nikki Budzinski is on the task force assigned with bringing down energy costs. She was posed the question, what could really be done if Democrats came away in November with a clean sweep? She argues under the Democrats, Congress could work to block the Trump administration from canceling clean energy projects.
8: Getting back on track with certainty for business in this industry and building more and building clean. And I think that's going to all holistically help to bring down costs.
7: Argued Democrats would have the gavel for legislative committees, giving them the power to shift the president's focus away from D.C. beautification projects. Sean Malone, KMOX News.
3: An update on Chesterfield's plans to replace its 30-year-old water park. Council members decided Monday to let voters have the last splash and decide whether to spend $35 million on a new aquatic center. Councilwoman Barb McGinnis, a founder of Chesterfield, voted no. Last August, she wanted the city's $17 million purchase of an occupied office building put on the ballot, too. She got voted down on that one. Here she is with Mayor Dan Hurt.
9: I have real, real concerns after spending the money on that building. How this is going to be received. That's a big deal. $35 million.
10: But it's up to the people. Give it to the people to choose.
9: Well, you didn't put the building before the people.
10: We're not talking about the building.
9: I was just now. I think it's ridiculous.
3: Councilwoman Merrill Hansen.
11: Along the way, we've been talking about the issue of an aquatic center, golly, for years, it seems now. And it's been interesting to me because sort of like the comprehensive plan, which was resident-driven, all the discussions about potential for an aquatic center have been resident-driven.
3: If it passes in November, a new pool could open by the summer of 2028. Overnight scattered showers, low 73. For Wednesday, scattered morning showers and non-severe storms, 84. I'm Michael Calhoun, KMOX News.
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0: All right, it's 6 minutes past the hour with Ross Coulthart, live from Sydney, Australia. Ross Coulthart, expert in conspiracies, government suppression of information, a true journalist, back from vacation with fresh news. Ross, welcome to the other side of midnight.
1: G'day, Walter. I'm back, tanned, rested, and dangerous. I thought I'd go away for a couple of weeks and have a peaceful meditation course in the hills behind Ubud in Indonesia, yes. And all hell breaks loose. All hell breaks loose.
0: Well, that's how you know you were there. That's because you were there.
1: So, what's happened? I ran a story, a very dramatic story, which I will concede is reliant on my confidential anonymous sources, but which I'm very, very confident about. And it's interesting. There's a great saying, Walter, that silence speaks volumes. The fact that the government hasn't commented on my allegation, particularly the president and the Defense Department, I think is extremely significant. So, around about mid-August, just before I went away, I ran a story about the US government running a covert UAP, that is alleged non-human alien craft interception and retrieval operation, that is being run out of the White Sands missile range in New Mexico. And what was significant about this whole story is that it explains the weird shutdown over El Paso Airport in February this year, where for inexplicable reasons, the FAA announced what was effectively a one-year closure over El Paso, ridiculous closure. And it was a panic caused by the fact, as we discovered, that the Department of War, in collaboration with Homeland Security, were using a high-pulse microwave weapon to knock out what they alleged at the time were cartel drones, Mexican organized crime cartel drones. Now, you and I talked about this quite a few times since February, and you've pushed me a few times to try and get answers. You know, what the hell was this? Why was a major airport in Texas closed down? Well, the answer lies both to the southeast and to the northwest. Firstly, in the southeast is where Skywatcher, the Jake Barber, James Fowler, Alex Klokas operation that was a civilian operation, allegedly to scientifically set up to investigate UAPs and to summon UAPs using technology that they called the dog whistle, some kind of electromechanical signaling. And they were also using what they called neuromeditative summoning, psionic summoning, using people with alleged telepathic abilities to try and invite or summon non-human entities or craft to appear. And as Skywatcher boasted many times in their videos, they had

0: extraordinary success. And they showed a lot of these videos, dramatic videos, showing, among other things, the tic-tac, the jellyfish, a weird array of about 10 objects, different types of class of objects that they said were appearing over this range in Texas to the southeast of El Paso. Well, what I revealed in my story was that the technologies that El Skywatcher was using were picked up and correlated by people from the intelligence community and the Defense Department, and they realized that what Skywatcher was doing, and this happened around about November last year, was it was causing a large number of unidentified objects to appear over the incredibly sensitive White Sands missile range, which is just to the northwest or the north of El Paso. And they realized that the technologies that Skywatcher was using was so successful that they were actually bringing some kind of unidentified craft over one of the most sensitive missile ranges, one of the most sensitive U.S. bases in America. And my allegation that I made just 2 weeks ago, about which absolutely no comment has been made by the Department of War or the President, is that the Department of War is now conducting its own operation to intercept and down these mystery objects, and that objects have, craft have been successfully downed both within the U.S. and across the border in Juarez, near Juarez in Mexico. And what was interesting about this effort, Walter, and what I think is worthy of repetition, is that President Trump himself has personally authorized this effort. It's a distinct parallel program run out of the White House, including his senior intelligence advisors, the Office of the Director of National Intelligence, the Secretary of War, Pete Hegseth, and it's been set up to circumvent what we've been alleging for some time now is a separate covert retrieval program being run by rogue elements of the Defense Department and aerospace companies, private aerospace companies, that's been in operation for decades. And they've allegedly been using directed energy weapons, including high-pulse microwave weapons, to down these craft, and they've had retrieval teams retrieving them. And my sources tell me that the objects that have been targeted were definitely UAPs. They showed the five observables. They were solid craft. They had instantaneous acceleration, hypersonic velocity, stealth, transmedium travel, and they had no visible means of propulsion, raising the very serious probability that they were using some kind of anti-gravity. And it's interesting because I've been aware for some time that Representative Eric Burleson has alluded to this operation in comments that he's made about, quote, a very successful UAP luring operation, which he didn't say where it was located, but where he said a scenario was set up to attract UAP for documentation or capture. And he subsequently admitted that I'm right and that this incident did occur at White Sands. And what I think is interesting is that the Department of War and the Office of the Director of National National Intelligence have actually stayed silent. They haven't said anything about this alleged operation. And what's interesting is this is a very significant time, Walter, because as you would know, Dr. Phil, the family psychologist who's been a very famous TV host for nearly 20 years in America, he's jumped into the UFO subject in a huge way, and he's very hot to trot on getting to the truth of UAPs. And he's very, very close to Donald Trump and putting significant pressure on the president to tell the public the full story, the full truth. I don't know what Donald Trump's going to do with the information he has. I know that his most senior intelligence advisors include people from the legacy program who are, I guess, technically the bad guys, the people who want you to stay in the dark. But there are people in the Trump administration who believe it's time the public are told the truth. And I think there's a growing concern that the president is so distracted by what's going on in the Middle East, the possibility of a confrontation with China, the possibility of a deterioration in the economy, that he's not focusing on this incredibly important issue that he's authorized an operation to be run around. But essentially, I'm told he may not be being told the full story about what is being collected at White Sands. I'm told definitively by my sources, Walter, that what we are seeing is alien.
1: I have two questions for you. One is, if we captured one UAP, that would be a lot. But how many do you think they have captured at White Sands?
0: Well, at White Sands, I think it would be in a limited number. It would be probably below 10. But I'm told by sources that the Legacy program, my sources are people who've worked in the Legacy program and who have direct knowledge of craft that have been recovered, they've talked in the dozens. They're saying there are literally dozens, possibly over 50 craft that have been recovered over the years by the United States. And when I say craft, often these are just shells because they don't have visible propulsion systems, visible mechanical systems. They seem to be run, believe it or not, on thought, on guided thought. And the entities, the beings, if any are within them, we don't know what has happened to them. But also significant in the time that I've been away, my good friend and a former interviewee of mine, David Grush, the very senior former US intelligence officer who went public with me in June of 2025, in an interview he did with Dr. Phil, he alleged that the former Vice President Dick Cheney oversaw the detainment of live non-human beings recovered from crashed UFOs. He said that there was something to the whole idea of telepathic consciousness communication. And David actually put a number of 25 to 100 recovered alien vehicles over many, many decades since World War II, as well as the bodies and live beings related biologics. Now, I should add, of course, these are very sensational allegations. There's no publicly released corroborating evidence from the government. There's been no acknowledgement. But as I said at the very, very beginning, the silence is very, very telling. Silence speaks volumes, Walter.
1: Now, I realize it's speculation, but in your opinion, the thing that's missing in this story is if there are 5 to 5,000 of these UAPs recovered over the course of the past decades, why were they coming here? What was their purpose in coming here?
0: I think it's largely friendly. I think it's in the same way that we send probes like Voyager out to look at the universe. I think they're keeping an eye on these primitive apes that in 1945 attracted their attention because we started using nuclear weapons that I suspect disrupt interdimensionally in ways that we don't yet understand. The overwhelming focus of interest by these beings, these entities, whatever they are, they might just be mechanical probes, we don't know. Their interest is nuclear. My good friend Robert Hastings has written an excellent book called UFOs and Nukes, where he explores the fact that every single nuclear weapon and nuclear power facility in the United States at one time or another has had more than one visit from whatever these beings are. They're monitoring our use of nuclear power and nuclear weapons. And I don't think they like the fact that we're using it and they don't want us to. I don't see any indication of hostility. I think they're looking at us like we might look at birds in a forest. They're taking intelligent observation, surveillance, and reconnaissance.
1: Ross Coulthart, News Nation, back from vacation. An honor to have you, sir. How do we find you online? How do we find you on News Nation?
0: Best way to find me, Walter, is to put Reality Check Ross Coulthart into YouTube and you'll find me there. Or you can download the News Nation app and we can point you in my direction from there. Thank you very much, Walter.
1: Ross Coulthart, News Nation.
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1: Good evening, Walter Sterling. Look at this. Here you are on live radio. That doesn't happen. Please, I beg you, go up and down the dial, study the radio. Find me another live show. Waiting. Time's up. And you and I can talk at 800-848-9222. The threat to our phone system that took place earlier in the week has diminished. It is safe for us to use the original phone number. We had an alternative secret number to protect you and the staff. There was great fear of using the original phone number. We were instructed very clearly, don't do that. And we were given this fantasy that the problem was caused by Verizon. What? Okay, the original phone number that we used, which is 800-848-9222, we were told, don't do that, and it'll be fixed soon by Verizon. Well, it was at least a day, maybe longer. The phone system's based in New York City. Verizon's based in New York City. Verizon built New York City. Very hard for me to believe that they had a day to fix it. I think they could have fixed it in one keystroke. I believe there were ulterior evil forces because of the things you and I say. Walter Sterling, 800-848-9222. 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
3: The Other Side of Midnight with Walter Sterling. I heard the call to serve, so I answered. I earned a title and discovered my purpose. I found belonging. 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Because that is the promise I made. That is what it means to be a Marine. 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Always faithful. Always Marine.
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3: 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KMOX, the voice of St. Louis. 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
10: Hi, I'm retired Detective Vic Ferrari. And on tonight's episode of Confessions of a Retired Detective, I explain how a childhood friend and fellow NYPD member had a problem with alcohol that ruined his life. Coming up in moments with Walter Sterling on the other side of midnight.
11: Coroner called, answers given. Details later, strippers on the loose. Walter Sterling, the other side of midnight, Red Apple Audio Network.
12: Florida is a beautiful mix of diverse people and cultures. 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I'm James Parker, Florida Stories, still to come on the Red Apple Audio Network.
11: Crazy disturbance. Details later, the people of Walmart, Walter Sterling. The other side of midnight, Red Apple Audio Network.
1: Oh, there we are. Look at this. There's my friend, Dom Mamana. There you go. Dominic Mamana. Thank you, Dominic. What a nice note. He wrote, excellent show. This is the sort of note you should write. You have added a new dimension to talk radio, and you have given a new confidence to my life. Check all the boxes. Left-handed, creative, conservative, domesticated, and a mind of my own. That's us, Dom. That's who you and I are. And then we got another. I got a bunch of nice notes. Oh, and Barry Glick. Barry Glick, thank you. Excellent segments the past 2 days. My God. The variety of callers are fascinating. Oh, yeah, they're fascinating. Wishing you continued success. Barry Glick, Franklin Lakes, New Jersey, sent me beautiful photographs. Love to get the photographs from you. Walter.Sterling@WABCradio.com. Prefer the phone calls. Look forward to the phone calls. A great deal is going on here. I think we should talk for a moment about this Hayden Panettiere business. What? I don't know how you pronounce the name. I'll never know how to pronounce it. It always has stumped me. Ever since she first appeared, it stumped me. Hayden Panettiere.
13: We're learning more about the circumstances surrounding Hayden Panettiere's sudden death at age 36. According to TMZ, Hayden was found unresponsive by a friend in a Greenville, South Carolina home on Sunday. That friend called 911 just before 2 p.m. They reported that Hayden was unresponsive and was in cardiac arrest. TMZ also obtained dispatch audio from first responders who were called to perform CPR on somebody who had reportedly overdosed, but an overdose has not been confirmed as the cause of Hayden's death. Paramedics attempted to resuscitate Hayden using advanced cardiac life support, but they were unsuccessful. Police say there were no initial signs of foul play. An autopsy is being performed to determine the official cause of her death.
1: There's another file I've got here. 1 second. Let me see if I can find it for you quickly. All right. Listen, the more detail on that goes like this. An autopsy showed no signs of trauma or foul play, but her official cause of death remains pending toxicology and additional medical studies. She drank a lot, and apparently she was drinking a lot at the time. And then this is where it gets weird and I get annoyed. Her mother starts blaming her boyfriend. Her mother starts blaming Hayden's boyfriend. We didn't like him, or her fiance. We didn't like him. We never thought that was a good relationship for her. We begged her to get away from him. This apparently is the same guy who was thrown in 6 months of probation and house arrest for violence, and she kept going back to him. And there are two stories there. Let me tell you what she said. I got to get this exactly right. Give me 1 second here. This is worth all the excitement, because Hayden said something so bizarre that I just felt terrible for her. Tumultuous relationship. Panettiere and Brian Hickerson had been in a tumultuous relationship for years. With allegations, the 36-year-old aspiring actor physically abused her. So this was an aspiring actor. Now, there's trouble right there. If you're an aspiring actor and you've decided to shack up or marry a successful actor, it's never going to work, because there is nothing more difficult than living with an actor who isn't working. So this guy was not a successful actor. He's probably never had a job as an actor. And there he is living with a woman who always worked. Nashville, Heroes, she always worked. Popular, beloved in the Hollywood community. And he was sitting at home, auditioning, reading scripts, but mostly getting drunk. He was charged in 2020 with multiple counts of felony abuse, and he pleaded no contest to two counts of injuring a spouse or partner and served a short time in jail. He was sentenced to 4 years of probation, anger management, and Alcoholics Anonymous sessions. He completed the terms and recently asked a judge to reduce his conviction mid-season, misdemeanor rather, and thank God he said no. Now, what's interesting to me is what she said about this clown. She didn't say, get out of here, you must never go near me again. No, she didn't say that. She said, get this, she talked about him as though he was a trained dog. She said that of Hickerson's time behind bars, how she hoped it would change him. In her memoir, she wrote, I wanted Brian to be in jail just long enough to scare him, but not long enough where he'd become a worse person. I needed him to admit his wrongs and change because of them, but I didn't want to traumatize him in an irreversible way. About going to prison. I wanted him to go to jail just long enough to scare him, but not long enough where he'd become a worse person. I needed him to admit his wrongs and change because of them. But I didn't want to traumatize him in an irreversible way. Yeah, she wanted him to go to jail and didn't want it to really traumatize him. Just go to jail for a little while. I'm sure you and I, if we went to jail for, a little while, like 5 months, it wouldn't traumatize us in any way, would it? Walter Sterling, WGN in Chicago. It is a privilege to be on the great WGN in Chicago.
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1: There's the problem. There's that Hayden with this crazy boyfriend, dangerous boyfriend, spousal abuse, convicted, given a sentence. She wanted him to go to jail for a little while to get his attention and maybe get him to sober up. Do you know how sick that relationship is? Here's his girlfriend or fiance, it wasn't clear to me, wishing he'd go to jail just for a little while so that jail could tame him and send him home ready for Hayden. Ready for Hayden. I'm ready for Hayden, honey. I've left jail now. You told them I only needed 4 weeks. I'm all ready. That is the saddest, sickest relationship I've heard of in a long time. And there are many out there. But there's that Hayden. And she thinks that if he goes to jail just for a little while, he could become manageable. Now, part of his sentence was to go to AA. Part of his sentence was anger management. Part of his sentence was probation and then jail maybe one day. This went on for a long time. They had him on the hook for a long time to try to manage it. Mother said, I don't want you near that guy. Friends said, I don't want you near that guy. And Hayden had money and options. She didn't need him for anything except, I guess, that. That was it. There was nothing else she needed him for. There she is, 36, career, and drinking like crazy to deal with him, to the point where she was having trouble walking. They had to have two canes for her to walk as a result of alcohol, drinking so much. She couldn't stop. She thought he could stop if he went to jail. That's how she wanted to handle it. This is what worries me about having daughters. Yes, you and I can talk. 800-848-9222, 800-848-9222, not a recorded show, a live radio show. Why do I see this over and over again in successful women who have money, options, power, and they stay with this idiot. They stay with these idiots. I believe she was married before, many years ago, like 10 years ago, to a very big, huge guy, like a professional wrestler. That also didn't work out, and it was also for the same reason, that he couldn't control himself. He abused her. There's something in her that said it was okay to be abused, and there was something in her that said it was okay to abuse herself with alcohol and drugs, that she had had this problem for a long time. A doctor a few years ago said to her, if you keep drinking, you will be dead soon. She knew. The thing with alcohol and any addiction, no amount of information

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2: On drugs. And then the cops show up. Oh, gee, I don't know what happened here. He's looking around. I don't know what happened. The cops said there was no sign of physical abuse. The cops said there was no apparent reason for her to be going into cardiac arrest. There was apparently no reason that they could see for her to be passed out. Good news, he didn't smack her that week. But she stayed. As the father of daughters, what I have told them about this, every time I see one of these NFL stars who you all kiss up to and place bets on, one of these NFL stars, woo, and then we find out he dragged his girlfriend through the elevator, through the casino, beat her up, and then she married him anyway, I don't get it. I will never get it. And if you are of sound mind and body, I know you don't get it either. You don't get it either. One feather smacking another person, that ends the relationship. That's it. Free pass. Go. Get out. The reason Hillary Clinton didn't win. You ready for this? My kids would go to dance class near my in-laws in Parma, Ohio. And I'd take them to those dance classes in Parma, Ohio. When they were 10, 11, 12, 13, 14, I'd take them. But I'd sit around with the dance moms. And these were hardcore, solid women, sturdy women of Parma, Ohio, right? And I'd talk to them. I'd befriend them. I'd be there for hours. And we'd get talking. And the very first time Hillary ran for president, I said to them, so I guess you're going to vote for Hillary, because they were sturdy women in Ohio. And they looked at me like, no, we're not. No, we're not. I said, why? I just curious. I was collecting information because I'm a talk show host. And I was curious, why aren't you going to vote for Hillary? And, well, we don't trust her. Why don't you trust her? You ready? This was never uttered on the Upper West Side, in Santa Monica, in Oregon, in Washington State, Seattle. You never heard this answer in those fine Eastern New York Times cities. You never heard this answer. The women of Parma, Ohio said to me, we don't trust her. Why don't you trust Hillary? Because she went back to him. Because she went back to him. And you see, in their worldview, and boy, do I respect this, in their worldview, their husband can come home late. Their husband can come home drunk, play golf too much, go bowling too much, hang out with the guys too much, smoke too many cigars, have too many hobbies. They'll deal with all of that. They will accept all of that. But the women of Parma, Ohio, cannot tolerate their husband cheating. That is an impossibility. That is what they would leave him for. Not a question about it. No wiggle room there. Now, maybe on the Upper West Side, there's wiggle room with that. Maybe in Santa Monica, Grosse Pointe, maybe there's wiggle room. Maybe in Cottage Country, there's wiggle room. Washington State, Portland. Maybe in those communities, it's okay to cheat. That's forgivable. Not okay to lose the 401k. Not okay. Not okay to smash the Porsche. No, not that. But you cheat a little, it's all right. But to the women of Parma, Ohio, the reason they didn't trust Hillary is she went back to him. Because Hillary Clinton was the example of a woman who was abused by her husband's affairs and had the means, the power, the smarts, the capability, the flexibility to leave him, to show the self-respect of leaving him. She should have left him. And my favorite conspiracy theory about the Clintons is, well, you know, she was fooling around too. She had a lot of girlfriends, la, la, la. She had boyfriends, la, la. Well, maybe they

did. But to the women of Parma, Ohio, there was no excuse, no forgiveness for him cheating on her, and therefore she needed to have left him and shown self-respect and shown what it means to be a president who stands on their own, sticks to their commitments, pays attention to people. Gee, he made a commitment to her. And when you're president of the United States, you keep an eye on the people who make treaties with you and who keep their word to you, because it results in the safety and security of the nation. The nation depends on a president who understands what a promise is, who understands what a treaty is. And the minute she went back to him after he cheated on her, it showed the women of Parma that she didn't understand what an agreement was. She didn't understand what a promise was. That's why they didn't vote for her, because she went back to Bill. And there's Hayden Panettiere, who took back her boyfriend, husband, whatever it is, over and over again after his jail sentence, after his suspended jail sentence, after his ordering to go to Alcoholics Anonymous, go to rehab. You're on probation for 6 months, 6 years, whatever it is. And she stuck with him after he hit her, after he abused her. Well, that's a tragedy, and the tragedy has ended in her death because of the result of the stress of her career and the stress of her job. She had to drink and drink. And she explained, you know, she was a child actress, and the child actress world is tricky and complicated and stressful. And therefore, she drank. Well, I always look at Ron Howard. Now, Ron Howard was on a primetime TV show as a child for 13 years, and Ron Howard has led an exemplary life. No drugs, no booze, directed some of the greatest movies of our time, has a beautiful daughter, happy, healthy daughter, respected by his Hollywood peers, best friends with Henry Winkler, coolest guy on earth. Because you're a child star does not mean you're a drug addict. Because you're a child star does not mean you're an alcoholic. Those are choices. No one pours the bottle in your mouth. No one sticks the needle in your arm. I am appalled, disgusted, exhausted of reading pieces about a star who died from a drug overdose. My favorite phrase is an accidental drug overdose. No, no, it's not accidental. You're not supposed to be doing drugs. It's all an accident. It's all wrong. There's no just, oh gosh, he just took a little too much. No, no, he took some. Some is not okay. Some's not okay. And I am tired of reading about the bartender getting arrested, the drug dealer. Yeah, we're going to find the drug dealer who gave this guy the drugs, who sold this guy. We're going to find that drug dealer. Really? You're going to take a detective off a big city police department, a couple uniforms to go with him, to find a drug dealer who's living with his mother in the projects? Is that what you're going to do? That's how you're going to use our resources? I have some suggestions. Possible other places to use it. Unbelievable. And they go tracking down the drug dealer. They go tracking down the bartender. They go tracking down the people who sold these horrible things, but who didn't shove it in their arm, who didn't pour it in their mouth. They didn't do that. The person who killed themselves with the drug or the booze, they did that. They're responsible. No one else is responsible. No one else is responsible. And is it sad? Yeah, it's none of my business. I don't care if it's sad. You killed yourself with drugs and booze. You broke the law to get the drugs, and the result didn't come out well. 800-848-9222. 800-848-9222. What I've said to my daughters, my teenage daughters, is I trained them from the age of 5 or 6. And I said, okay, at some point somebody's going to offer you a cigarette and a beer and some wine, and this is what you're going to do. You're going to look them in the eye and you're going to say, no, blah, you're stupid. That's what you're going to say to them. And we'd rehearse it when they were 5 and 6. And I rehearsed it enough times to get it into their chromosomes and into their DNA.
And even now,

0: as they're in later teenage years. I say, well, what happens if somebody offers you booze or drugs or a cigarette? What are you going to say? And they go, look at me. They go, blah, pooey, you're stupid. Puh. And it's in there. I got it in there. There's the myth that a kid at 5, 6, 7, or 8 isn't going to listen to a parent about that stuff. They listen. With the child stars, with the child actresses, with the Hayden Panettiere, all of a sudden her mother appears now. And so we don't like him. We didn't like him. We knew he was a bad influence. Really? Where were you as a mother? Where were you as a mother when she was a kid? Did you sit on those sets with her every day? Did you never leave her? Patrice in Brooklyn, welcome to the other side of midnight. Your phone number is 800-848-9222. Patrice, welcome. Hello, Patrice. I'm glad you're queued up and ready to go. Hello.
1: Hello.
0: Yes, Patrice.
1: Hello?
0: You're on the air, Patrice. I hope you're not listening to the radio.
1: No, Mr. Sterling, I just turned it off. I'm so sorry to keep you
0: it's
1: and
0: right.
1: the public holding.
0: It's
1: but
0: all
1: I
0: right.
1: Ask,
0: there's no public. It's just us, Patrice.
1: Okay. I spoke with you maybe one or two times, but I wanted to ask a question because I have family in Ohio. And I run a very, very small company. I'm on vacation this week. But,
0: where are you on vacation? Where are you on vacation?
1: I'm in New York, New York State.
0: Where in New York State?
1: Nobody's in Brooklyn.
0: No one's going to find you. No. Oh, you're in New York City. You're in New York City. You're in Brooklyn. Okay, terrific. Go ahead. I'm sorry.
1: Yeah. And I run a small company, but I wanted to ask you, and I'm, you know, the president of the small company. I've never met Hillary Clinton, but I think perhaps she was thinking, if she's going to run for president, she has to be married, especially to another person who had been president before. So I think that's probably part, and I think she loved her husband, and they had a child. So there are various reasons why she would continue to stay with President Bill Clinton. What do you think?
0: The women of Parma didn't think that was good enough. They saw it as she didn't have enough self-respect to leave a man who cheated on her. The man cheated on her, publicly, openly cheated on her. Now, did she love her husband? Yeah, I'm sure she does love her husband. And therefore, it's more tragic that he cheated on her. The tragedy is even bigger that he cheated on her. And as for her needing a man, well, you said it. She might have thought she needed a husband to be president.
1: Exactly.
0: Mm-hmm. No, she didn't, because the woman had extraordinary credentials and accomplishments. She had been freaking Secretary of State of the United States of America. That's pretty good. That's better than a husband.
1: I don't think so, but thank you, Mr. Sterling.
0: Well, thank you. What's the business that you own?
1: It's a recruitment company, a search firm, a very small search firm, but I have a few clients.
0: Shouldn't we promote that? Shouldn't we say the name of the search firm and who you search for?
1: I'd rather not.
0: All right.
1: God bless you. And
0: all right.
1: Thank you.
0: No,
1: thank you.
0: Listen, I'm always happy to do that for a Midnight Misfit, and I thank you for calling at 800-848-9222, Walter Sterling. The name of the show is The Other Side of Midnight. It's like The Tonight Show with Johnny Carson, except it's The Other Side of Midnight with Walter Sterling on the Red Apple Audio Networks.
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10: Hey, Walter. On tonight's episode of Confessions of a Retired Detective, I'd like to talk a little bit about a guy that I once grew up with and later worked with in the NYPD. We went to high school together. Nice guy. His father was a retired NYPD lieutenant. But he always had an edge, and he was thick. You couldn't really get through to him sometimes. But he was an overall good guy. And he got hired by the NYPD a year before me. And coincidentally enough, when I got out of field training, we wound up going to the same precinct. And he was already there a year before me, and he was nice enough to get me a locker and introduced me to some of the guys. And some of the guys he was hanging around with were older, and I knew they were big drinkers, but I didn't think anything of it. Well, what wound up happening is I started to notice, like, within the first couple of months of me arriving at the precinct, I started finding my own way, and I started making arrests, and he started looking at me differently, and he would say, make comments like, oh, you're trying to save the world, and why don't you come out with us after work? And I did like to go out and have a couple of drinks, but not like these guys. And after a while, I could tell, like, he had this attitude with me. It's like we weren't friends anymore. It was acquaintances at best. But I went on with my career. I put in for a transfer. I went to another place. And whenever he would bump into me, go, oh, you still making arrests? I was like, yeah, I'm still doing my job. He got married, had a couple of kids, had some kind of domestic issue, wound up taking his guns from him, and he was put on what's called modified assignment, so he got transferred out of the precinct. But that didn't stop him from partying. I'd see him out all the time, and sometimes, you know, he'd be drunk at a bar, and he'd come up to me and start giving me a hard time, and I used to tell him, you know, Craig, you know, what's your problem? Never could get an answer out of him. Needless to say, during his 20 years with the NYPD, he was on modified assignment for a variety of different things, not just domestic issues, where I would say out of 20 years, probably 15 of it, he was on the shelf. When he retired from the NYPD a year before me, I had lost track of him. And recently I found out he had passed. So I called a mutual friend and I asked, you know, what happened? He goes, well, nobody really knows. But here's the thing. He said he moved upstate and he kept getting DUI arrests and he wound up losing his driver's license, which is highly unusual for a cop. So I says, okay, so he's upstate with a suspended driver's license. Then what? He says, well, what he would do is he would come down to the Bronx in the afternoon, drink all day long, and then go back with the afternoon traffic, hoping he didn't get pulled over. I never really got an answer of how he passed, but I'm sure it was alcohol related. But had he just kind of pulled his life together early on, things would have been different. Unfortunately, it wasn't. For more behind-the-scenes NYPD stories, be sure to check out my new book, NYPD, Behind the Blue Wall of Silence, available on Amazon. I'm retired detective turned author Vic Ferrari with Walter Sterling on the other side of midnight.
11: More talking, Walter Sterling, the other side of midnight.
0: Oh, there's Barry Glick. We celebrate the Midnight Misfits who are with us tonight.

0: Thank you so much, John Quick, Dick Laventhal, Father Drucker, Mark Adams, Catherine Collins. Welcome to The Other Side of Midnight with Ray on The Other Side of Midnight. Hello, Ray.
1: Yes. Good morning, Mr. Sterling.
0: Mr. Ray.
1: Yes, a week or so ago you spoke about after you got a COVID shot, you couldn't walk, and you were diagnosed with Parkinson's. And from the beginning of this year, I've had the same symptoms. And I was just wondering what you went through and how you got better.
0: All right, Ray, you got the COVID shots, is that right?
1: That's correct.
0: And then you couldn't move, couldn't get out of bed, didn't know where you were for a couple days, and then you developed the symptoms of Parkinson, is that right?
1: Well, overall, I wasn't like bedridden and all that. It just kind of came on, and I never linked it to the shots.
0: Well, here's what happened. For the first two or three days after I got the shots, I didn't know where I was. I was in bed. I couldn't get out of bed. And then a month or so later, I started falling down on my face. I started having trouble getting up off the floor. I couldn't sit on the floor and then get up on my own. And it progressed. And a neurologist said, you have Parkinson's. And that went on for a while until I read about a thing called pharmaceutically induced Parkinson's. There are a few drugs that can compel it, make it seem as though you have Parkinson's, but it was triggered by those vaccines. It was triggered by those vaccines.
1: Yes.
0: And the only solution was time, and I didn't get the third vaccine for damn good reasons. I am sorry you're going through this, but everything from taste being destroyed, smell being destroyed, inability to stand up, fall on your face, those vaccines were bad news. And you and I read all of these people, 32, 35 jocks falling down, dying on the field. What the hell is that? That didn't used to happen. That only happened after the vaccine. And I'm sorry you're going through it today, Ray. Thank you very much for the call. 800-848-9222, 800-848-9222. You and I coming up, we're going to hear from Eddie Dragon, who will have yet another scary conspiracy theory. But I look forward to talking with you. And I hope you got to hear what I had to say about these idiots who are blaming their drug dealer for their problems. No, no, they're the idiots. They put the stuff in their mouth. They put the stuff in their arm. That's who the responsibility goes for. And I'm Walter Sterling at 800-848-9222. 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
4: ABC News, I'm Dave Packard. Primary elections across a handful of states Tuesday. In Florida, Congressman Byron Donalds won the Republican nomination for governor. ABC News political director Avery Harper says Donalds was heavily favored.
5: Not only did he have the endorsement of President Trump, but he has also has large name recognition in the state of Florida among Republican voters. And he has a massive war chest that will help power him through November's election.
4: Donalds, who would be the first black governor of Florida, is projected to face former Congressman David Jolly, who picked up the Democratic nod. In Alaska's Senate race, Republican Senator Dan Sullivan and Democratic former Congresswoman Mary Petola advanced to November's general election. It's expected to be a costly fight for a seat that could determine the balance of power in the U.S. Senate. President Trump announced Tuesday night, and now Canada confirms the U.S. has agreed to delay its 50% tariff on a range of Canadian goods until the end of August 21st as trade talks continue. This is ABC News. Founding ZZ Top member Frank Beard has died. Known for hits like Give Me All Your Love and Legs and the 1975 hit Tush, An announcement from his representative says that Beard

0: died under hospice care at his ranch in Richmond, Texas, surrounded by his family. Frank Beard was 77. One local leader in Ohio is calling for a pause in the use of flock cameras.
1: Frustration's growing in Ohio.
2: This has gone without any kind of brakes on the system.
1: Lucas County Commissioner Pete Gerken says the largest amount of searches coming from outside of Ohio. The commissioner says he has questions about the nature of those requests.
2: Why is this so broad? And what are they looking for?
1: The sheriff's office says it has no plans to pause the use of cameras.
3: Automatic license plate readers are an investigative tool.
1: Michelle Franzen, ABC News.
0: Colorado wildlife officials say a man was attacked by a female black bear as he left his complex laundry room near Eagle Vale. Dave Packer, ABC News.
4: KMOX News, I'm Michael Calhoun. Mayor Kara Spencer is reacting to a public letter from the police union that calls a conversation she had at an officer's memorial service disrespectful and inappropriate. The mayor admits she discussed pay and benefits with three officers during the service.
5: But did you get any indication that the officers you were talking to did not like the conversation that was happening?
6: I didn't at all. They were asking questions. I spoke to some of the other officers who were around at that time, and they confirmed the same for me.
4: Chief Robert Tracy tells the Chris and Amy show.
7: This probably wasn't the right time to have that conversation.
4: You can hear the entire interviews with both the chief and the mayor at KMOX.com. While gas prices remain high, Democrats are working on ways to bring them down if they retake office. But outside of ending the war, what could really be done?
8: Congresswoman Nikki Budzinski is assigned by Minority Leader Hakeem Jeffries to the group focused on reducing energy costs. She says year-round E15 gasoline is one thing that can be done.
9: If you looked at any gas station across central and southern Illinois, you would see that those that offer an E15 option will see a lower price in their ability to pay or to fill up their tank.
8: Budzinski was joined by Congressman Mike Levin of California, who floated the idea of a federal gas tax holiday, but cautioned there would need to be guarantees gas companies would pass those savings on to the consumers. Sean Malone, KMOX News.
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10: Well, there's probably going to be a lot of zigging and zagging in Forestell beginning Thursday morning. That's when they open the new Divergeabout interchange. That's a diverging diamond and roundabout combination. Roundabouts on the north and southbound side of the interstate. That'll happen Thursday morning. It's the first of its kind in the St. Louis area. They currently have two in Kansas City. The biggest difference from the current layout will be that northbound traffic will be on the western bridge and southbound traffic will be on the eastern bridge, which is exactly the opposite of how it currently stands. 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
4: St. Louis City SC is taking that sentiment to heart this Saturday, hosting Tina Turner Night at Energizer Park for their match against the Houston Dynamo. The club is honoring the St. Louis music legend with a full stadium takeover, starting with a free pregame block party at 4:30 p.m. with performances by the St. Louis Symphony Orchestra, Kennedy Holmes, and local youth from COCA. City players will take the pitch in their specialty Tina kits, coinciding with the global release of the club's Eternal Tribute Concert on Apple TV and on Apple Music that same day. The forecast from Dave Murray: overnight scattered showers, some non-severe storms late night. After midnight, low 73 degrees. For Wednesday morning, scattered showers and non-severe storms. Otherwise, it's just going to be mostly cloudy and nice improved temperatures too. High of 84. For Thursday, nice humidity, nice temps, some sun, high 83. I'm Michael Calhoun, KMOX.
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0: Walter Sterling, The Other Side of Midnight, with Eddie Dragon, a denizen of New Mexico, Idaho, haunting the great Southwest. Welcome to The Other Side of Midnight, Eddie.
1: Walter, I heard white sounds earlier in the broadcast, and the stuff happening down south. I'm going to go a little bit further down south than white sands this evening, but that is an eerie thing that Ross Colehart had to talk about.
0: Ross is a very spooky man. Ross is a very spooky man.
1: He certainly is, and certainly that's a spooky story. We're actually in between El Paso and White Sands, where, of course, the first atomic bomb went off. And this is one of the most egregious, horrible murders that you have ever heard that remains unsolved. And this goes back to 1990, and this continues to, you know, every year they bring it out, you know, about the same time every year in February, about the Las Cruces bowling alley murders. And ladies and gentlemen, if you've never heard of this before, this is something, and of all of the innocent places and of all the innocence that was around it, you can't even believe that this actually happened. Las Cruces is named after the Three Crosses. That's the city. It's a very holy city, very dedicated Roman Catholic city, but also very near the border, about 40 miles north of the border. And it was a Saturday morning back in Las Cruces, New Mexico, back in 1990. The families were just starting their weekend, you know, Saturday morning, hanging out, businesses opening their doors. And inside the Las Cruces bowling alley, where I have been and still is shuttered to this day. After that day, it has never reopened. They didn't demolition it. They didn't take it down. The Las Cruces Bowl on East Amador Avenue still stands to this day, still shuttered. And it's a crime that unfolded so cold, so ruthless, Walter, that nearly four decades later, it still stands as New Mexico's most haunting unsolved mass murder. Now, two men entered the bowling alley that morning. Investigators believe the robbery was their initial objective. The amount stolen was believed to be less than $5,000 cash, personal checks. And what happened next was beyond a robbery, because there were seven innocent people forced into a small office that morning, shot and left amid a deliberately set fire. And you can hear the 911 calls in all of this. There were three adults and four children who were moved into that room. The children were these ages, 13, 12, 6, and can you believe it, 2 years old. It's difficult to say those ages out loud, and you think of a 2-year-old or a 6-year-old, because it makes all this brutality impossible to distance yourself from, because we all know children. These were not hardened criminals. These were just, you know, employees and parents and children who had just misfortune of being inside the bowling alley at the wrong morning on that Saturday morning. One of the survivors who actually made the 911 call, and you can hear it, is Melissa Repass, 12 years old. She was shot 5 times, one of them in the head, and still makes this phone call. She managed to make that 911 phone call about 8:30 that morning, and that call brought police and firefighters to the building where they found all the victims in that office. Her courage, despite being shot, saved those lives and ensured that the crime scene was discovered quickly. Three of them survived, 4 deaths. Melissa survived. And even though the fire that they set upon leaving had already begun destroying all of the evidence, and firefighters had to go in. Now, let's kind of be a little bit more exact about law enforcement on this, because this is a crime scene that got completely run over. Two men carried out the attack. Men were described as Hispanic, possibly Mexican, dark complexions, both believed to be speaking fluent English, by the way. The surviving witness helped investigators develop descriptions, but descriptions are not names. They never have a name, even 36 years later. The sketch, not a fingerprint match, but we do have a good idea of what they look like. And back in 1990, the investigative world had nowhere near what we do today. As I talked about Brian Horberger yesterday, the DNA tools, you know, a Q-tip, they didn't have anything. You didn't even have the databases, the digital records, no surveillance cameras, nothing. License plate readers, you know, flock cameras, cell phone tracking that we have available today, nothing, no pings, nothing. So the official theory is it's a robbery homicide. Two armed men came for money, murdered witnesses, set fire to erase evidence, and the evidence supporting that theory is pretty straightforward. Money, checks were taken, victims were gathered in the office. The office was set ablaze, and that place was never to open again. But here's the question. Why kill everyone? Why kill the children? Why shoot them? Why set the fire? And this is where all the theories begin, Walter. And we have to be responsible about distinguishing the theories from the proof. There's an entire movie about this. One theory, the killers panicked. Stuck them in there. The robbery spiraled out of control. Maybe one of the gunmen, I don't know, recognized one of the employees, thought that they were recognized. Maybe the criminals, I don't know, believed that they had been seen too clearly, made the decision to eliminate witnesses one by one. I mean, three of them survived. And the fire supports the idea that they were trying to just erase their trail. But it also raises another question. And if they were organized enough to burn this evidence and set fire to this place, why were they reckless enough to commit an attack that was guaranteed to, you know, trigger a massive police response that wasn't that organized, by the way? Also, another theory, that could have been more than a robbery. The violence, the egregious violence that they perpetrated on these children. I mean, if all this were true, the robbery could have been a camouflage, a way to make some type of killing appear like an ordinary holdup. And then there's another theory that the government were experienced criminals who disappeared into another jurisdiction, quite possibly Mexico, just 40 miles south on that Texas border. Investigators have had to consider whether or not the killers were even local, regional, or just passing through. And if you think about this, prior to the digital era that we have now, those offenders could have crossed state lines. They would have been able to get through Border Patrol at that time. The U.S.-Mexico border that you have to stop and basically stay where you are before you get to El Paso, okay? So, finally, somebody knows that these murders took place, but it stayed silent all of these years. And this is the most plausible explanation as to why that this case has lasted so long, without a single name being detailed, without anybody brought in. That the two men actually committed this atrocity, and they may brag or confess, and you know, may have been drunk at some point, but they may have confided in other people at some point. But yet to this day, 36 years later, nothing has actually come forth. I mean, despite the people aging, despite relationships changing, you know, why has this not been solved? The crime scene compromised, the killers left way before the police arrived, and even the investigators, despite possessing physical evidence and forensic science and all this on the DNA and the fingerprints, they never were able to come up with one single explanation as to who these people are 36 years later. And, you know, this is the point to remember tonight, Walter. This unsolved case in Las Cruces in southern New Mexico isn't a dead case. It still remains New Mexico's largest unsolved mass murder. And if you knew somebody in the New Mexico area in Las Cruces, between El Paso and Las Cruces, who had unexplained cash or checks or injuries or weapon, they're still waiting for these people to come forward. And this isn't the only mass murder that has happened in New Mexico. We actually had something called the West Mesa murders, where 12 people individually, not all at one time, but individually, that has yet to be solved just as well. And Mexico is a dark place. It is a place where you need a true detective. And, you know, these mass murders that are unsolved, they're not just in New York like last night. They're also here in New Mexico, Walter.
2: It's 12:15.
0: Now, Ed Aragon, Ed Dragon, what? There was no motive ever established for those murders, right?
1: Robbery. The only thing they could actually
0: an office in a bowling alley. What kind of money could we be talking about?
1: I don't know. To rent bowling shoes back in 1990, what was that, $2? To have
0: that's
1: a bowling
0: a
1: game,
0: point.
1: Was that $8?
0: That's a fair point.
1: I mean,
0: point,
1: what would be there? It seemed to be, you know, targeted. You know, I don't know if you've been bowling, Walter, but it's one of those places between the video games. I sort of grew up in the bowling alley because my parents were in a bowling league, like most parents back in the 70s and 80s. That was a thing. And, you know, there's not a whole lot of money taking place there. So it really, confuses, I think, the people of Las Cruces and the rest of the nation as to why seven people were shot The woman who placed, or the young lady, the 12-year-old who placed that phone call, you could listen to the horror in her voice as she's calling that 911.
0: And do we know where she is today?
1: We don't. Actually, I did try to find her. We don't know where she is as of today, no. But that bowling alley still has never been reopened.
0: Never will be open. Were your parents in a cash league?
1: I don't know what that is. I played a lot of Pac-Man and Defender, and those we would put our quarters up on there, but I don't know what that means. Does that mean betting?
0: No, I'll tell you what it means. It means that there are bowling leagues, largely in Milwaukee, that are manned by the largest people you've ever seen in your life. And they bowl for cash. And at the end of each season, like a school semester, the person with the highest points collects cash, second highest collects cash, third highest collects cash. They pool their money at the beginning of the season, put it in a pot, and then you can win the pot or the second place in the pot or the third place in the pot, but it's a cash league, and it can be significant money. It can be a couple $1,000. It can pay the rent, the food for a month, but they bowl to kill. I have seen these people bowl, and they're not telling jokes to each other. They're giving each other the dirty eye. There's no beer being ordered, maybe a kielbasa, maybe some big hot dogs, but there's no beer being ordered. They bowl to work. They bowl to make money. And it is a stunning thing to see, especially when you make a mistake like I did. I was in Milwaukee. I had time to kill. I go into a bowling alley because it's Milwaukee. You want to embrace the culture of wherever you are. I go into a bowling alley, and I look at the guy, said, you know, I want to bowl. It was like 3 in the afternoon. The place is empty, 100 lanes, empty. And he looks at me, and he goes, the league starts at 4. I'm like, oh, okay. I'm like, in 100 lanes, should not be a problem. And I start to bowl and goof off. And at 3:55, the doors slam open. Every door in that bowling alley slams open. The largest people I have ever seen descend upon the lanes, including mine, and they start to bowl. The minute their feet hit those alleys, they start to bowl. And it was terrifying, and now I know why he warned me. I had to get out of there, or knives would have been drawn.
1: The frenetic pace, I mean, the aggression that you just described, and then, you know, this prize league that they have with sounds like lots of money, Walter. So you inadvertently uncovered the motive behind the Las Cruces Bowling Alley murders with that one.
0: Hey, you're Eddie Aragon, Eddie Dragon, thanks so much for being on the other side of Minute. You're terrific. Listen to me. When police searched the car of the man who assassinated a Minnesota lawmaker and her husband in their own home, well, they found a notebook. Inside, a handwritten list of 11 websites, not weapon sites, data brokers, people search sites that sell your home address for a couple of bucks. 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

0: Well, here you are. Oh, we already did, Vic. I was looking at the rundown, which I rarely do, but I see we already ran Vic at this time. That means I'm going to share with you this remarkable story about what happened at Penn State the past few days. Penn State. Now, Penn State is a real school, a serious school, a school you and I could not have gotten into. Penn State students accused of running cocaine ring out of two fraternities. But it gets better. One of the fraternities isn't really a fraternity. It's funnier than them running drugs. These idiots announced the name that sounds like a fraternity. You know, I felt a thigh. And they announced this. This is their fraternity. They put a sign on the side of a building. But it wasn't a real fraternity. It wasn't affiliated with a national fraternity. And the school did not recognize it as a fraternity. Just a bunch of guys put a sign in Greek on the side of a building and congratulations, we have a fraternity. Well, now they start to run a cocaine ring and they recruit pledges. Now you're running cocaine. You got a few bucks, serve nice dinners, have some nice parties. Seems like a really good fraternity. But the recruits, when recruits are taken into fraternities, as you know, they're hazed. They have to do things. And you and I have always just assumed those are very homosexual things that the fraternity boys had to do, right, in the basement, secretly. Well, this was different. They didn't have to do any of that in the basement. What they had to do was pack up cocaine. Weighed, made it into bricks, ready for distribution, wacky labels, cocaine. Selling cocaine. Big deal. Many people have been arrested, including one of the dads who tried to intervene. Students at Pennsylvania State University are accused of running a coke ring. Charges have been filed against 14 people in connection with the alleged cocaine trafficking operation that involved fraternities Sigma Chi and Delta Upsilon. Attorney General of Pennsylvania made this announcement. 13 of the defendants were Penn State students around the time of the alleged conduct. At least four of the charged individuals are current students. The 14th suspect, this is the guy, is the father of a student. An investigation found that Augustino Abatiello and Thomas Robinson were allegedly the main suppliers for the group, with the pair regularly visiting Philadelphia and New York to acquire large amounts of cocaine. The cocaine was often cut and packaged at the two fraternity houses, adding that it was then distributed mainly to other students. You're kidding. Students were interested in cocaine? No way. This was a coordinated and highly profitable drug trafficking crew revolving around two senior members of the fraternities, other fraternity brothers, etc. Let's see if there's anything else juicy in here. The father involved, identified as Paul Robinson, is charged with felony tampering, hindering apprehension for taking steps to conceal evidence, including a safe containing drugs, cash. The Sigma Chi member had allegedly been dealing cocaine as recently as February. The former students were shocked by a taser during the encounter with cops. Cocaine, marijuana, amphetamine, pills, a handgun, rounds of ammunition, and drug paraphernalia were found in the room, police said. The Penn State, they say, following Sunday's announcement, clarifying that the two fraternities were off-campus Greek fraternity. These weren't real fraternities. They weren't like, and you're surprised? You're surprised that it was well-run, well-organized? These are college students. These weren't high school students. These weren't thugs. These were very elite college students. Good evening. Hello. Walter Sterling, fun to be with you. Oh, my gosh, can you believe that the Video Music Awards have finally been announced? The MTV Awards, unbelievable.
1: The nominations for the MTV VMAs are in, so let's talk about it. First off, we have our leading ladies, Madonna with 11 nominations, Taylor Swift with 9, Ariana Grande and Sabrina Carpenter tied for 7. Now let's take a look at our top categories. We have Video of the Year, Hate That I Made You Love Me by Ariana Grande, I Just Might, Bruno Mars, Generation with Storm starring Young Lean, Confessions 2 film by Madonna, Sabrina Carpenter, Tears, and The Fate of Ophelia, Taylor Swift. For Song of the Year, we have BTS, Swim, Choosing Texas, Ella Langley, Huntrix, Golden, Bring Your Love, Sabrina Carpenter, and Madonna, Man I Need, Olivia Dean, Stateside with Zara Larsson and Pink Panther, and Where Is My Husband by Ray. And then for our Artist of the Year, we have Ariana Grande, Bruno Mars, Madonna, Morgan Wallen, Sabrina Carpenter, and Taylor Swift. First of all, at 68 years old, Madonna is having quite a run in 2026. The last time she led in the nominations
0: but she's not running.
1: VMAs
0: she's 68, she's not running.
1: Where she had nine nominations, mostly for her song Ray of Light off her album by the same name, and she won six of those awards. This year, Madonna performed at Coachella alongside Sabrina Carpenter, where she came out as a surprise guest on night two, and they debuted their song Bring Your Love.
0: She surprised herself.
1: She then performed music at the World Cup final halftime show, where she performed side-by-side with soccer legends Ronaldinho and Ronaldo.
0: Guilty.
1: And recently performing at World Pride in Amsterdam, where she brought up Kylie Minogue for the remix of Love Sensation off her recent album Confessions 2. All these ladies have created incredible bodies of work in this last year, but Madonna's kind of eating everyone up. And at 68, Madonna is showing us why she was labeled Queen of Pop and why she still has an impact to this day.
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0: Now, I love to talk to our friend who was a 18-wheeler. He's got great truck stories. And he's so lucky because he's on WGN in Chicago.
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0: Joaquin, do you have an update on truck stories for us tonight?
4: Walter, you know, there's actually so much more to me than just truck stories. I was a trick shooter for a while. I trained horses. And prior to getting into trucking, as a kid, me and my brother became clammers on Long Island on the Great South Bay. So our father would drop us off, actually, on the bay. I was like 14 or 15, and my brother was like 12 or 13. And our friend actually was in between, and he had a boat down there. And we would go out clamming, and we actually made real man money in those days. Back in the 70s, we were making at least 50 bucks a piece a day, you know. So we got dropped off, and we went out on that bay, and you know, by today's standards, they would have probably charged our parents with child neglect for doing things like that.
0: What but time were you left off in the morning? What time did you have to start clamming?
4: Oh, my father did it before work. He had to go to work at Grumman Aerospace, okay? So he would usually drop us off at about 6 o'clock in the morning, between 6 and 7 or something like that. I forgot what time he had to be in there.
0: Yeah. And when were you done?
4: And then at the end of the day, when he got done, like about, you know, 4 or 5 o'clock in the afternoon, he'd come and pick us up. So I actually learned to back a trailer in because my father would let me drive before I had my learner's permit, and I was backing that trailer with the boat into the ramp to launch it.
0: Now, Joaquin, were there any women clammers?
4: No, there were not. That's
0: all right,
4: not that I know of.
0: All right, I'm going to give you a goal.
4: I'm wrong, because my father-in-law, when I met my wife, my father-in-law had a 40-foot tonguing boat, okay, and, of course, his daughters, you know, my wife and her sister, they clammed with him. So, yes, there were women clammers. So I'm wrong about that.
0: No, that's all right. But, now, on TikTok right now, one of the featured videos, one of the high-volume videos, is a woman who does clamming. That's all the videos are about her clamming and about her managing the clamming business. Bonus track.
4: Oh, really?
0: She's hot.
4: Oh, where is she actually doing this?
0: Off the coast of Massachusetts near Cape Cod.
4: Okay, yeah, because you see, I did it on the Great South Bay on Long Island, okay? And after we got married, because I did work with her, also met my wife, you know, I did work with him on his boat, tonguing, scalloping and things like that. But he actually had to get off the bay because he had heart problems, and his doctor suggested, you know, that he get off the bay. So I ran his boat for another year with his Uncle Jim. You know, but finally it hit a point where there was just no clams out there to make any money anymore. And that's when I got into truck driving. I started, you know, I always had that sense, that yearning for adventure, you know, and I used to look at trucks and I think, I love being out on the bay. It was my dream to stay out there for the rest of my life. But then I looked at these trucks going up and down the road, and there was the other part of me that was like, you know what, man, I want to get out there on that road. And so I started driving a straight truck for a small auto parts company. And eventually I wound up being able to get my CDL license. And I will always remember this one thing. there was this guy. I worked at a printing company in Huntington Station, and I drove a straight truck there into the city and all over the place. And this guy would come every now and then, and, you know, he would bring rolls of paper, and he had a nice cab over Freightliner. And I was talking to him, and I told him, I said, yeah, I just got, you know, I got my tractor trailer. I took like 8 lessons maybe, because I knew how to handle a truck. And so I had no problem getting through. And even the guy who took us for the road test, he made me the first victim, because he said, you're my best student. He goes, so I want to impress the, you know, the road test agent, and then maybe everybody else can breeze through. And, you know, so I would talk to this guy, and he was the first guy that gave me the job. He saw me coming out there, and I checked the oil, and I would go over my truck, you know, whatever else. And he goes, there's something about you. But that guy was the first job, and that guy took advantage of me, only paid me 15 cents a mile, didn't think he needed to sleep. So I didn't last very long. So some of the stories were with, you know, with him. But anyway, that's how I got into trucking.
0: What's,
4: I dreamed of the open road.
0: What is the normal rate today for trucking? Is it by the hour, by the mile? How do you get paid?
4: All right. When I left my last job, the company had changed a lot of things. And really, quite frankly, it was thanks to the Trump administration and the Trump economy the first time around that changed a lot of things for us. Because if I did line haul, in other words, going, you know, up to Connecticut or, you know, from terminal to terminal, I got paid by the trip. Okay. Running line haul, I got paid by the hour. Now, in 1 year's time, my salary went up more than 50%. And that was the 2017 or whatever, when Trump got into office. I mean, you know, when the first year of the Trump economy. And eventually the company went to paying everyone by the hour, around $30 an hour or something like that. But prior to that, the line haul paid you a set rate. You know, so no matter what happened, you got whatever the amount was. That if you could get stuck in traffic, you could get screwed. And over the years, most of, even when I was an owner-operator, you got paid by the mile. And see, that was the problem, because all the time that you spent sitting someplace to get loaded or unloaded, or any time that you put into it, you weren't really getting paid for it. So the industry really forced you, you know, to break the laws, the hours of service laws, you know, to just try and make money, you know, to make ends meet or to make more, you know, and to get ahead. It really was, the industry really was pretty screwed up unless you had a union job.
0: What percent of truckers are in the union?
4: That I really couldn't tell you, but the problem is that to get, you know, to get in there, like, I could have, at one point, my brother-in-law works for UPS, and he makes really big money over there, but at the time, he took it as a seasonal job, and he was making less than I was already making at the job that I was at, so I couldn't justify leaving to go there, you know, but now, of course, he makes the big money over there, you know, so it's one of those things. And even when I worked for Roadway for a while, and I was on what they called the extra board, so you never know.

0: In a world full of new, some things never change.
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4: Osh?
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4: Oshkosh Bagosh.
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1: I got that!
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7: Terminals, you know, they did have a small bunkhouse, but they gave us cars to drive and they would put us in hotels, you know, but they gave us a set rate. So the money wasn't really all that great, but then they paid you bonuses because they didn't want you to go home because they were afraid you weren't going to come back. It was one of those jobs where they had a hard time hiring people to do it.
8: Understood.
7: You know what? I got beat up one time. I had a horse try to drive me through a trail floor one time. And that's why I have some neck and right arm issues.
8: You and I are talking to our friend Joaquin, retired truck driver. He's about to tell us about when he hauled horses. A horse hit you? Is that what you just told me, Joaquin?
7: Oh, Walter, he tried to drive me through the freaking trail floor. We picked up a horse in Ocala, Florida. They tranquilized him four times trying to get him on the trailer. And, you know, it's a 53-foot trailer, so we could haul quite a few horses in there. And we had him set, you know, where they were next to each other, but there were partitions in between, of course, you know. So anyway, this horse was going nuts the whole time. We had to go to Gainesville and pick up more horses. And, you know, we ran teams because we ran nonstop. If we had horses on, we did not stop. We went Florida, New York, nonstop, or, you know, and except to get food, you know, and water the horses and do whatever, right? And anyway, so this horse is going nuts, and we had a camera inside the cab of the truck that we could watch what's going on in the trailer. And I said to my partner, Richie, I said, look, I'm going to have to box him. We could change the partitions and make it a box, and we had a cage that we could actually cage him, you know, in there. And I thought that we're going to move him across the aisle, and Richie goes, no, we have to box him where he stands, because the problem was is that the identification, you didn't know if you had a $100 horse or you had a $1 million horse on the trailer.
8: Okay? Yeah, how would you know? So, how would you know?
7: The location was one thing. I mean, they usually had tattoos inside their lips, but generally speaking, you know, the company had put out that they wanted the horse in a particular location on the trailer, and Richie didn't want to change the location. So I thought, all right, this is going to go really, really bad, and I'm holding the halter for the horse, and Richie's trying to do the partitions, and the next thing I know, this horse knocks me forward off balance. As I'm getting back up, he rears up, and he comes down on the top of my head, you know, with one of his hooves and basically knocks me out. And Richie, luckily, I got so lucky that Richie ran, because when I came to, I'm on all fours, and I turn my head outside the door because I hear someone calling my name. It's like, Joaquin, come on, you got to get up, you got to get up. And I look at him, and next thing I know, blood is rushing down my head. And he goes, you have to move, you're underneath the horse. And I was like, oh, you know, I it didn't make sense at first, you know. And so eventually I managed to crawl out from underneath him. But luckily for me, that horse went nuts. But because Richie ran and everybody else was walking around looking at me like they thought I was dead, you know. They thought they just saw someone get killed. But luckily nobody came to help me because the horse just stood still after he clocked me like that, you know.
8: Yeah.
7: Simply for the fact that no one came in there and stirred him up. So I managed to crawl myself out.
8: Great stories.
7: The funny thing also is that Richie, I says, Richie, I want some paper towels. I got my cowboy hat, I think, cushioned the blow a bit. And I'm holding a dirty bandana on my head that's bleeding profusely. And I said, Richie, I need some paper towels or something. You know, I was like, I don't want to get an infection or whatever. And he made fun of me, you know, for complaining that I wanted something. And then I sat down on the ramp, and he told me after, you know, the EMT, you know, after all was done, because I went to the hospital, he says, you son of a bitch. He goes, I got your blood all over me. He goes, it was all over that ramp, and when I went to wash it off, he goes, all your blood came down on top of me. Well, like, well, it serves you right.
8: Well, Joaquin, that is a great story. Joaquin, always with terrific stories about being a retired trucker every night on the other side of midnight.
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8: Now, I have a growing hatred for the WNBA. Finally, some sport intrigued me. Some sport was possible.

0: impossible for me to watch and enjoy. I love baseball. Why? Because it's slow. I can process it. I like bowling because I can understand it. Tennis. I can watch tennis. I cannot watch football. I cannot watch NBA. Because I, for a long time, I thought it was because I wasn't a real man. But I couldn't track the plays. My brain was not capable of tracking the plays. Then I find out that's a thing. Yes, ladies and gentlemen, another psychological thing that we're born with. But today, this ridiculous story comes out. This insane story. Here's a nice mom and her nice daughter thrown out of a WNBA game because of the shirts they were wearing.
1: We were made to cover up our XXXY shirts at this game.
2: Wait, are you serious?
1: Yes. They gave us T-shirts during overtime and told us we had to leave.
3: And this is for the girl.
1: Or cover our shirts. This just happened.
2: Where were you sitting?
1: Floor.
3: 4-3, bro.
1: C.
3: Yeah.
1: Third row of floor three.
2: And how much were your seats?
3: $1,000 each around.
1: Yeah. And we did nothing. We were just sitting there. I didn't make signs. I wanted to make signs, but I didn't. I did nothing.
2: I did notice during the game on the Jumbotron, they put up a woman wearing a shirt that said protect trans rights or something.
3: She was the one who told on us. Because she was made to zip up her jacket.
2: But they put her shirt on the Jumbotron.
1: I know.
2: It's almost like the message was made and they said now zip it up to make it seem like they're consistent, but they never were.
1: Never.
2: And why did you spend so much on tickets? Why was it important for you to be here today?
1: To support Sophie Cunningham and to support women and women's sports, because it's just common sense.
2: And what's the relation here?
1: That's my daughter.
2: And are you an athlete?
3: I used to be until I had a bunch of knee surgery.
2: What sport?
3: I did all sorts here. I did soccer. I did all of that.
1: Yes.
2: And did this issue ever come up? Like, did a biological man ever try to play against?
1: No. We're from here, so it hasn't happened here
3: a lot.
1: But I can't believe that just happened in Atlanta, Georgia.
0: Their shirt was supporting women playing women's basketball. That was the issue. Their shirt said women should play women's basketball. The mom and the daughter, $1,000 a ticket, WNBA. Before Caitlin Clark, was there any ticket in the WNBA that was $1,000? No. Anything Caitlin says, that should be what goes. She made the game viable. There are two new franchises because of Caitlin. Cleveland and what's the other one? Sorry. San Francisco. That stupid name. The Valkyries. The worst name. So the Valkyries in San Francisco, that's because of Caitlin Clark. And the Mermaids. No, I'm sorry. The Sirens in Cleveland, with a nice logo, by the way. The Sirens in Cleveland, because of Caitlin Clark. And therefore, they should say, Caitlin, what can we do to make sure you're happy here? How do we thank you properly? And instead, she's not on the top five list this year of the most valuable players in the WNBA. Why? Is that because she's the entire top five herself? She is the top five all by herself? Instead, they do this phony crap of practically making up names of players and putting them on a list of the top five most valuable players in the WNBA. I'm looking like, oh yeah, where's Caitlin? Now I don't know anything about sports, and I've never been passionate or interested about sports, but I am fascinated by celebrity and the power of celebrity. Caitlin's a very powerful person, crazy powerful person. She can move products. She can sell seats. She can get butts into seats. She can make people passionate about a sport for which they had no interest at all. Well, that's one of the most powerful people in our country. And they treat her like total garbage. Would it be the same as if she was in the NBA? I don't think so. I think LeBron is well treated. I think Mr. LeBron gets to do whatever he wants, whenever he wants, and there's absolutely no conversation about that. But isn't that horrible? They threw out two people from a WNBA game because they were wearing shirts. They bought the seats. They were $1,000 seats. It was a mom and a daughter going for a nice Sunday, having a nice time with each other at the WNBA. They threw them out of the seats because they were wearing shirts that were supportive of women playing women's sports. I'm like, okay.
4: Lesbians in space, space, space, the other side of midnight. Lesbians in space, space, space.
5: Do you think, like, down the road you'll be open to, like, a real relationship?
6: Probably not.
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6: Bet. Do you still want to hook up, though?
5: No.
0: You've heard about the girlfriend experience. The girlfriend experience is when a young man, or a really old man, spends a lot of money to be with a woman to have the experience of having a girlfriend. Not just to have sexo, but to have an evening imagining that this is his girlfriend. And she's paid enough to let him imagine she's the girlfriend.
7: Hi, I signed up for the girlfriend experience.
8: Yes, welcome. Come in, come in. Let's get started.
9: Are these dishes going to wash themselves? They've been sitting here 3 days.
8: Who was that girl you were looking at? Don't play dumb. The blonde one. Who was she?
9: You liked her photo 42 weeks ago, so you were scrolling all the way back. Explain that. Do I look ugly like this?
7: No, you look great.
9: Baby, would you still love me if I was a worm?
7: What?
9: If I was a little worm, you'd still love me?
8: Wait, is that guy the killer? It's him, right? I feel like it's him.
9: Okay, that's your day. Same time next week?
7: Yeah, sure.
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10: The Other Side of Midnight with Walter Sterling. And now, it's time for the Cat's Corner.
11: I had a fascinating conversation with former Vice President Mike Pence, and he said something that caught my attention. He said...
12: But I tell people, in some respects, I think Republicans have lost their way, but Democrats have lost their minds.
11: Now, that's quite a statement. Here's my view. Americans don't want extremes. The Democrats have always been moderate left. The Republicans has always been moderate right. But we were all Americans, and we all sat down, discussed things, and got things done for America. Americans want common sense. They want safer streets, affordable energy, good jobs, strong economy, and a government that works. We don't want men in women's bathrooms. We don't want women in men's bathrooms. Maybe it's time for both parties to stop listening to the loudest voices that are trying to change our way of life. We are all Americans. Maybe some of us have lost their way, but we have not lost our minds. Let's keep America great. Let's keep America the way we all grew up. God bless America. I'm John Catsimatidis, and that's the Cat's Corner.
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16: Shauna Elise Teague walked into the Taylorsville, North Carolina Walmart. And the values were so amazing, she lost control. Absolutely lost control, started screaming at people, making utterances, just random utterances and gestures at multiple customers and store employees. And she was probably thinking that bubble wrap that she wanted to get at such a great price, that the people also getting that bubble wrap were attacking her. I have no idea. Shanna, though, was put into a 48-hour hold. Mental health is a big issue, and I don't want to make light of it. But here we are.

0: Go into Walmart and you're maybe having a bad day and you're kind of an excitable type. Are you an excitable type? I bet you the Shanna Elise Teague is. Ask her husband or boyfriend or former boyfriends. They'll probably all say the same thing. She just became unglued over values. Live better. 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Neighborhood Walmart gives you the best prices all over the place. I will say this, if you're somebody who needs to take a chill pill, maybe a gummy, maybe you have to go in and take a Xanax to go into your neighborhood Walmart because the values are so exciting, go ahead and do that. I think that's a good deal all the way around. I think this Shanna Elise Teague, she seems like she's a lot of fun. And I think she should be out of the nut hut. And whatever's going on there, hopefully she figures it out. And if values are her thing, saving money is her deal. She went to the right place at Walmart. For the people of Walmart, I'm Philo Houle. Walter Sterling, The Other Side of Midnight, Red Apple Audio Network.
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3: Hi, I signed up for the girlfriend experience.
4: Yes, welcome. Come in. Let's get started. Are these dishes going to wash themselves? They've been sitting here 3 days. Who was that girl you were looking at? Don't play dumb. The blonde one. Who was she? You liked her photo 42 weeks ago, so you were scrolling all the way back. Explain that. Do I look ugly like this?
3: No, you look great.
4: Baby, would you still love me if I was a worm?
3: What?
4: If I was a little worm, you'd still love me? Wait, is that guy the killer? It's him, right? I feel like it's him. Okay, that's your day. Same time next week?
3: Yeah, sure.
2: You know, having a girlfriend is like raising a child. You have to plan activities to keep her entertained so she doesn't get bored and ruin your life for fun. Because if she does get bored, she doesn't just sit there quietly. She creates problems out of nothing. She turns peace into chaos just because she can. This is your girlfriend who's not entertained. Most men don't understand this. They think love is enough. It is not. A woman without direction, without constant stimulation, without a man who's actively leading and occupying her mind, will eventually burn the house down and then ask you why you're upset. So either you accept the responsibility of raising her properly, or you don't keep her. There's no third option. Absolutely true. Absolutely true. I have three daughters and a wife and a female cat. And my wife, it pretty much goes, it's very consistent. Anything I see online, any articles I read, it's very consistent. No man is allowed to just sit. If you're just sitting in the TV room, whether the TV's on or not, and you're not doing something, you're going to have to do something soon. Because if she says to you, hey, would you please move this for me? And you say, I will get to it today. Within 3 minutes, she will move it. You didn't move fast enough. She will move that thing because she had asked you to do it and you didn't do it. And you got to move fast. You got to move fast. You cannot be idle. A husband cannot be idle. When you go on vacation, do you get a vacation? Gentlemen, do you get a vacation? No. You have to take the chairs out to the beach, the towels to the beach, make sure you've got all of the lotions that you take out to the beach, and then the bonus, you get to put up the beach umbrella. Now, I'm a very big believer in paying the guy to put up the beach umbrella. I have always believed in paying the guy to put up the beach umbrella. The problem is there are way too many beaches, maybe you go to one of these, that doesn't have the guy to put up the umbrella. Not even a place to rent them. You have to rent the beach umbrellas in town. And you better get there on time, or there won't be any left, or just something really embarrassing with Mickey Mouse on it. Then you and I have to pick up the umbrella, put it into the back of the car, get it to the beach. Oh, but oh, too bad. The beach is full.

0: far from the car. You can't park right up against the beach. You get a ticket right away from a beach Karen. You gotta be like an Egyptian bringing up limestone from 200 miles away. You bring up the umbrella from 200 miles away. You get it onto the beach. 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It's work. We had to load the car, unload the car. 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We're here. Have to unload the car, help unpack the car, put everything on the beach at the end of the day, get everything off the beach. If the kid is, you're on the beach an hour and a half, and the kid says, I got to go to the bathroom. You got to take the kid back to the house and then bring the kid back to the beach. And it's just work. I think the only way to really go to the beach properly is to bring a guy. Maybe there's a high school. What a great business that would be. High school kids available to go to the beach. They'd go to the beach. They'd do the setting up. They would do all the manual labor. Not a babysitter. You don't need a babysitter. You don't mind watching the kids. You mind everything else. Everything else is horrible, terrible to deal with. These are the things that men are stuck with. I'm not saying they should. I've never seen a woman put up a beach umbrella. I have never seen that happen. I've never seen one bring everything back up from the beach. And God help you if you're at a beach with 10-foot-high dunes between the road and the beach. And you have to not only take everything up from the beach on the hot sands, you have to circumnavigate a 10-foot-high pile of sand. And you suddenly quickly find out there's nothing quite as difficult as navigating a 10-foot-high pile of dry sand. It's wet way down there, but that doesn't help you. We always have a lot of work. And we don't get to complain about it. What, you want me to do all this? No, I boiled the eggs. I boiled the eggs. That took me 40 minutes. Are you kidding me? It's exhausting. It's the other side of midnight. Red Apple Audio Networks with Walter Sterling.
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3: ABC News, I'm Dave Packer. A handful of primaries across America Tuesday in Florida. Congressman Byron Donalds won the Republican nomination for Florida governor.
4: Because of your sweat, because of your hard work, we have won a massive victory.
3: Donalds, who would be the first black governor of Florida, projected to face former Congressman David Jolly, who picked up the Democratic nod. In Wyoming, the AP projects Eric Barlow wins a Republican nomination for governor, and Harriet Hageman wins the Republican nomination for U.S. Senate and will face Democrat James Byrd. Alaska also holding primaries Tuesday. President Trump on Tuesday night announcing that 50% tariffs on Canada that were supposed to go into effect at midnight will be delayed, giving teams time to hammer out a deal. New data from the CDC shows exemptions from routine vaccines among kindergartners increased to a record 4.2% last year. That's up from 3.6% the previous school year. This is ABC News. Toledo's mayor confirms two people were killed in a series of explosions at an industrial facility. Neighbor Demetrius Langston says he felt the shock waves a mile and a half away.
5: It sounded, it rumbled down my block. It actually rumbled down my block, and it sounded like a bunch of army robot soldiers.
3: The cause is under investigation. Opening statement started Tuesday in the latest Meta trial. 29 state attorneys general filed suit against the social media giant over child safety and privacy concerns. ABC's Mike DeBusky.
6: Mark Zuckerberg could take the stand in this trial, as could Adam Mosseri, who is, of course, the CEO of Instagram. We are expecting to hear testimony from psychologists and medical experts about the actual conditions of young people on these platforms.

0: platforms. It's important to note that lawyers for the prosecution here have said that they're not actually going to put children on the stand.
1: Meta says the trial will show the work it's done to make its platforms safer. Dave Packer, ABC News.
2: KMOX News, I'm Michael Calhoun. A verdict has been reached in the case of an Illinois man who broke into the home of a sleeping couple.
3: 42-year-old Jesse Stewart of East Alton has been found guilty of felony home invasion after kicking into a couple's home and attacking a man on the 4th of July last year. The verdict was handed down Tuesday by Associate Judge Neil Schroeder after a bench trial. According to a statement by Assistant State's Attorney Morgan Hudson, Stewart is lucky to be alive, saying the victim, quote, had every right to shoot Stewart right then and there. The victim, who Stewart attacked, had grabbed the gun before the physical altercation but did not fire it. Stewart will be sentenced at a later date. He faces up to 30 years in prison. Sean Malone, KMOX News.
2: Police Chief Robert Tracy is reacting to accusations the mayor had an inappropriate conversation about police pay at the memorial service for an officer. He says he talked with an officer in that conversation who was taken aback.
4: You know, lesson learned. And, you know, we just got to make sure that, everybody understands this is not the place for this to have these type of conversations.
2: Mayor Kara Spencer reacted within the hour on KMOX.
5: I don't remember who broached it. You know, the sort of what motivates you is a pretty standard conversation that I often have with officers of all ranks.
2: New federal data shows vaccine exemptions among kindergarten students at an all-time high while vaccination rates continue to decline.
6: MU Healthcare Pediatric Infectious Diseases Physician Dr. Amruta Padi tells Missouri Net children must receive several vaccinations before starting kindergarten.
7: Diphtheria, tetanus, and pertussis, having completed a childhood series of polio, having completed a hepatitis B vaccination series, and having completed MMR. And last but not least, a chickenpox vaccine or evidence of immunity.
6: Missouri schools require vaccinations against certain diseases unless a student qualifies for a medical, religious, or other approved exemption. Fred Bottomer, KMOX News.
8: Well, get ready for a new driving experience if you're in Forest Hill starting Thursday morning. I'm Roger Brand. They're going to be opening the Diverge about then. That's a diverging diamond interchange and roundabout combination, the first of its kind in St. Louis. There are currently two in Kansas City. You'll really have to pay attention to the signage, and one of the big differences will be that northbound traffic will be on the western bridge and southbound traffic will be on the eastern bridge, exactly the opposite of how it currently stands.
2: St. Louis City SC is rolling into the weekend with a major tribute. On Saturday, the club will celebrate Tina Turner's deep St. Louis roots when they face off against the Houston Dynamo. On top of custom Tina-themed jerseys on the pitch and game day giveaways, the club hosting a pregame street party. Forecast overnight, 73, some storms. For Wednesday, some storms, 84. I'm Michael Calhoun, KMOX News.
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0: right now in every big city in America, there's a feast, an Italian-based feast, a Catholic-based feast. In New York, it's going to be the Feast of San Gennaro, but in other cities, it's other feasts. But it's all celebrating saints, but it's really an excuse to eat cannolis. That's it, and sausage and pepper sandwiches. Right now, I'm eating a cannoli, Dave.
1: I'm kind of jealous right now.
0: And you'd be right to be jealous, because an Italian feast, cannoli, is one of the finest foods in the world.
1: You know, I work with an Italian guy pretty closely in my daytime job.
0: Yeah.
1: And he's never invited me for dinner.
0: Well, how long have you worked with him?
1: A year.
0: They'd have to take the vinyl off of the sofa.
1: I get that, and I can appreciate that. But, you know, apparently his mom is one hell of a good cook, and so
0: yeah.
1: is his dad.
0: Yeah.
1: And I'm a little jealous that I've never been invited over for dinner.
0: I've worked with a number of gentlemen who happen to be Italian, and at some point they make the mistake of telling me about their mother's lasagna. And I say the following: fine, have her bring in a tray to the radio station. Bring the food here. And they do, because there's such pride about the lasagna. They want to show it off. They just don't want to have to clean up the house. But they'll bring it to the radio station. Try that.
1: I'm going to. I'll see them in the morning in about 8 hours from now.
0: Yeah.
1: I'm going to hit him up on that, Walter.
0: All right, Dave Scott, our expert on UFOs, UAPs, Bigfoot, conspiracy theories, time travel, metaphysics. Dave Scott hosts a great show that you can hear on YouTube called Spaced Out Radio. Every show he's ever done is on YouTube. It's Spaced Out Radio. You can hear it whenever you want. He's a terrific entertainer. Dave, do you have updates for us? Do you have information for us?
1: Yeah, there's a weird story coming out of Antarctica where it involves the United States Air Force. Now, I just was coming across this here a little bit earlier, where one of those giant C-17 Globemaster aircraft, that's a cargo plane for the U.S. Air Force, beautiful aircraft, by the way, it was apparently flying to Antarctica from Australia. And then as it was in the air, the pilots were told to turn around and leave Antarctica alone because of hazardous space activity. Think about that for a second. Hazardous space activity. I've never heard that before. Now, according to the report, the aircraft took off from Christchurch Airport in Australia. It had a weird call sign called Ice 28, which obviously plays off going to frozen Antarctica. And it was filled with U.S. airmen and women who apparently do these Antarctic missions pretty often. However, this time, in just under 2.5 hours of flight, they were told to turn the jet around and get back onto the ground. Now, many aviation enthusiasts are using, you know, that it was maybe strong winds may have caused the flight to turn back. But you know what? Wind really isn't in space, Walter. It really isn't. I mean, yes, it's in our atmosphere, but when somebody says space, I'm not thinking blue sky space. You know what
0: you're
1: I'm
0: right.
1: saying?
0: You're right.
1: So apparently, here's what the notice said. Space activity potentially hazardous to aviation en route to Antarctica. That's it. Just a few little words. And it also makes me wonder, if you go back in time, just a few years ago, where Buzz Aldrin and a bunch of dignitaries went down to Antarctica, and apparently the legend has it, and rumors say that they saw something, and it upset Aldrin so much it put him into a health concern where they had to actually get him out of Antarctica and back into the United States so that way they could get him to a hospital. And I don't know. Something just doesn't feel right about this report, considering, you know, apparently during this whole incident here, there was measures put in place for continued safety and security of aircraft operating around the International Space Station as well. I mean, not aircraft, but apparently the International

0: Space Station was kind of put on notice as well for this space activity. Does that mean UFOs? To me, it sounds like it. Or maybe some not-so-happy countries with satellites multiplying in the area. Could be one of the two. But considering who I am, I much prefer the aliens theory.
1: I much prefer the aliens theory, too. There's always been great speculation about what's going on in Antarctica, the planes that aren't allowed to fly over it, the helicopters not allowed to fly over it, the fact that we can't go visit and walk through it, that it's completely closed off to the world. And the excuse is the pristine environment, protecting the pristine environment. That seems very unusual for a bunch of greedy chairmen, parliamentarians, presidents. That seems like a very unusual motive.
0: Well, exactly. And no offense, I don't really study a lot of Antarctica, but I am getting curious as to what is there. Why are we not allowed to go there, number one? Number two, now granted, we are a dirty species that would probably pollute the hell out of the place, but that's for a different time. Aircraft companies are not allowed to fly over the South Pole, even though they're allowed to fly over the North Pole. What's the difference? What are they holding back? What do they not want people to see? You know, I'll throw something stupid out there. Not that I believe it, but I'm going to throw something stupid out there. What if that would actually mean the Earth is flat? I know you hate that topic. I hate it too. I'm a globalist just like you. But what if that was the case? What if there was an alien base on Antarctica that we don't know about? What is the big secret? Why are we not allowed to go there? To me, that is a very, very interesting concern.
1: Those are separate things. The Earth being flat, okay, that's just stupid. We should be able to go there. It has nothing to do with it being flat. But I seem to be the only one who remembers that President Obama made a one-day trip to Antarctica. He went there for one day to see something they wanted him to see and never mentioned it again. He actually was there and actually left in a day. Isn't that bizarre?
0: It's a big waste of gas for all the environmentalists. Why would they be having a heyday on that?
1: They should have been having a heyday. What do you think is there?
0: I think there is some sort of ancient technology that could be there that's related to alien technology. I don't believe in the whole D Glock thing of the German Nazi party being there. You know, we know that aircraft have crashed there during World War II. I think there's a couple of old United States bombers that crashed there. But I think there is something unique there. And I think, you know, I can understand. Look, if we want to be pragmatic here for a second, I know you don't like pragmatism. Okay, but if we want to go down that road, I can see why they don't want people traveling there, because we seem to contaminate everything. Humans are not allowed nice things because we're bad with it. But on the flip side, I don't understand what could be hiding. If I look in my spacious mind of spaced out radio, I am literally looking at the fact that there could be something unique technologically. And to me, that leads to alien technology. What a better place to hide it than there.
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0: Well, we're still breaking down the video of whether or not, and I put it on my Facebook page now, Dave Scott, if you want to go check it on out. I know you posted it as well. On the video that we brought into it. And I was looking at it in slow motion again today, and to me it looks like a hand that's coming down on our trail camera. And I could see a thumb. Maybe it's pareidolia. I don't know. But bears have claws. Whatever this was did not have claws on our trail cam. There's no scratches on our trail cam from any type of bear claws. So I'm just a little bit curious of what's going on. What I am curious about is going back this next weekend, which I'll be there on Sunday out at this location to check the trail cameras again to try and figure out what exactly did we capture, and did we capture it again? Because we put the trail cameras right back in the same place, and let's see if things move again. I'm hoping they do, because that'll make it more fun.
1: Dave Scott, Spaced Out Radio. Now, what's for sale in your merchandise store?
0: Well, we got great T-shirts. We've got great logos, hoodies, including the Walter M. Sterling Flying a UFO T-shirt. You look great in that. And you look freshly shaved in that one, too.
1: Fabulous. SpacedOutRadio.com/shop for you to find the Walter Sterling sweatshirt, T-shirt of me in a UFO. In the UFO. Dave Scott, thank you for being on the other side of midnight. Excited to talk to you, and I'm excited to talk to Tom. Welcome to the other side of midnight, Tom.
2: Hey, good morning, Walter.
1: Tom.
2: You were talking earlier about when a family goes on vacation, that it's just work for the husband.
1: Yes.
2: Okay, I understand that, but you see, the thing is, that's good work. All right, and the thing is, even if you're not going on vacation, life is still work. And I'll give you a really good example. Say if you have a cabin and you're outside chopping wood, and it's a beautiful day, and your wife is inside making you a sandwich, and you have ice cold beer outside. Is that work? No, that's just a good day.
1: My wife would never do that. My wife,
2: I'm not talking about your wife. I'm just talking about in general.
1: In general, that doesn't happen.
2: Oh, okay. There you go.
1: In general, that doesn't happen. And thank you very much for the call, Tom, at 800-848-9222, 800-848-9222. There's a 1950s fantasy about what a wife does and what a husband does. The 1950 fantasy said, Dad goes to work, earns the money, brings it home. Mom makes dinner, keeps the house clean, makes sure the kids are dressed properly, gets them to school, gets them home from school. That is a lot of tasks, not easy. That is her job. There's nothing misogynistic about it. It's a division of labor. One person brings home the money, the other person prepares the food, takes care of the animals that were caught during the day, and takes care of the kids. Okay, now it's 2026. Everything is exactly the same for the guy. He's still going out there. He's still bringing home a lot of money. In too many homes, mom doesn't work at all, or when she works, there's less money coming in. Her tasks, however, have changed dramatically. Dad makes dinner. Dad picks up the kids from school. Dad makes their lunch for the next day. Dad makes sure they're up on time. Dad makes sure that they get to school on time. And then he goes to work and brings home a lot of money. Yes, the roles have changed. Yes, the roles have changed. Dad is now doing mom's and dad's. Moms and dads. Mom? Oh, Pilates. Gym. Yoga. Socializing with friends. Making dinner for kids? No, I'm not. You expect me to do that? I have, I'm my own person. I'm my own person. It all changed in the mid-1960s when women started wearing pants to work. And I mean that. Literally. Walter Sterling, The Other Side of Midnight, Red Apple Audio Networks.
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4: Caught a new trend for you. It's called trailerizing, and it's an actual industry term movie studios are using. It's when they take a popular song and slow it down to a creepy way to promote a film. Like Taylor Swift's It's Nice to Have a Friend for the film Megan.
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4: 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Some say it was Radiohead's Creep for The Social Network in 2010. But more astute film buffs say it was even earlier when they used Tears for Fears' Mad World in 2001 for Donnie Darko, starring Jake Gyllenhaal.
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0: I'm James Parker, and this is Florida Story. Thank you.
1: Oh, my God. Thank you so much. All right. For our first Florida story, we're going to go off the coast of Florida a few miles here, where we have a returning figure on Florida Stories. This is going to be the third episode where I've had to mention this guy. So let's go to CBS News Channel 2 for the report.
2: Now we want to show you this. It's another water stunt going awry. Reza Bellucci from Florida, awry is putting it mildly, he's facing federal charges after being stopped in this vessel. It is a human-sized hamster wheel. He claimed he was just trying to journey across the Atlantic Ocean all the way to the UK, Jim. He was arrested 70 miles off the coast of Georgia in late August after a bizarre three-day standoff where he refused to give up his mission. But Hurricane Franklin was headed to that area, so the Coast Guard was not taking no for an answer. And this was also not Bellucci's first rodeo. He was rescued in a similar situation involving flotation devices in 2014, 2016, and 2021. You know, so he's committed.
1: Well, in Florida Stories, what we call this is Hall of Fame material. That's what this guy is. If you've been arrested four different times for inventing a paddleboard hamster wheel and trying to set off on various explorations throughout the Atlantic, kudos to you. Thank you for all the content you provided to the Florida Stories Nation over the years. And I find it funny because they just say like these sentences that just float and they're gone in 6 seconds and you never really think about them. Except for they say he had a three-day standoff with the Coast Guard. That means there's this dude in this big dumb hamster wheel with little paddles on it, and he's trying to go across the Atlantic from Florida to the UK for some reason. And for 3 days, the Coast Guard's just boating next to him, talking to him through the bullhorn. Hey, bro, you going to stop? How do you take a dump in that thing? You don't have enough food. You definitely don't have enough water. Are you going to die from exposure? 3 days. 3 days. This is Florida Man Hall of Fame material. So kudos to that guy.
3: Wait. Hold my beer.
1: And it's been kind of a cool thing in your life. I don't care what you do. There's probably some overseas component, whether you're an accountant or you work in the oil industry or you work in media or whatever you do, where, hey, you could go take this job in Dubai for 2 years, make a boatload of money and come back and return home with just a big pile of money under you. And so that's what this one Florida couple did. But while they were gone, some squatters noticed that their house wasn't being occupied, nor was it being sold or in the process of coming to the hands of anyone who's paying attention to it. So they just started living in it. And these are not regular old pedestrian Nebraska civilian squatters. These are Florida squatters. They're more refined. They're more sophisticated. They're ready. So when the neighbors call the cops and the cops show up, they have what we assume on Florida Stories is a fake lease agreement and a fake rental agreement. And they tell the story to the cops at the time. Yes, my cousin has rented me this place, and here's the paperwork for it, and here's the title to back it up, and it's in my cousin's name, and everything's all Gucci. And it takes the police a while to track all this down. Meanwhile, the squatters get to legally live in your house. I mean, not you, but Florida Man's house. They're focusing on Winter Park Home, Florida, but it's the same model that's being used all over the state. And I don't want to say I admire them for what they do, but you know, there's a certain level of competence that comes with this next level of Florida squatter, that they don't come into an abandoned house and start shooting up heroin and passing out and, you know, randomly pooping. They also have like paperwork to go with it. Again, not impressed, but you got to admit the Florida squatter has shown a tendency to be a little more sophisticated, a little more evolved. Hold my beer.
3: Hold my beer.
1: For our next Florida story, I absolutely loathe this story. I despise this story. This is so freaky and horrible, and I'm sorry to even tell you about this on Florida Stories. But they did this one of those things where the cops set up a fake account on social media, and they say, well, I'm an underage girl who's looking to hook up with some older men, and they have a complete stampede of weirdos lining up that just can't get arrested fast enough. The reason this is making Florida Stories, sorry, these things upset me. the reason it's making Florida stories is this is in Polk County. And what we have among the people arrested is three Disney workers, a school athletic director. They have, you know, people in the school system and whatnot. Someone even left their one-year-old home alone to hurry up and go get arrested. But just the sheer number of this, 219 people were arrested in Florida in a Polk County sheriff sting. Oh, my goodness. That's 216. And it's not like they set this up over the span of 5 years. And, you know, this is the total tally. Man, like you don't think it's that much of a problem because, you know, you don't know anybody who does this. I don't know, man. I don't know. I hope that's like just a Florida specific phenomenon. The scary part is it's probably not, but, you know, Disney workers are in there. School athletic directors are in there. 219 people arrested. That's a lot. That's freaky. I'm sorry. I can't. That's weird. Hold my beer.
3: Hold my beer.
1: All right. For my final salvo on Florida stories here. Listen. I do not want any complaints about how, oh, you missed this story that happened Florida like 3 weeks ago. Oh, how come you didn't do this one? Or if you send me a story and I don't do it, I don't want to hear it. I only get to do like 3, 4, 5 stories a week. And I know there's like 28 crazy things that happened to Florida. I'm not going to get to every one of them. If you send it in, I'm sorry if I didn't get to it. There's like 20 people that are sending in stories. And to be fair, half of you that send in the stories are repeat stories. And I appreciate everyone. So it's good to know that the ones I pick out to do usually are going to make the most people happy. So if you have some obscure story that you've sent in that I didn't get to cover and I've moved on and it happened like 6 months ago, I would like to say a heartfelt, I'm sorry. I do read and see every email that I get and I appreciate every lead that I get. I'm sorry I didn't get to your story. There really is just too much. The state really is that bonkers. It is messed up in the head. It is like Charlie Sheen on bath salts. And that's not my fault, but I appreciate the effort. Thank you. Hold my beer.
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4: 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Conspiracy theories. The most popular conspiracy theory are the ones that everybody believes. This, in order, are the most popular conspiracy theories. You ready? This is what Americans believe. Lee Harvey Oswald did not act alone in assassinating John F. Kennedy. Most Americans do not think Lee Harvey Oswald acted alone. That is the most overriding conspiracy theory. Regardless of who is officially in charge of the government and other organizations, there is a single group of people who secretly control events and rule the world together. That is the second most accepted conspiracy theory to Americans. Barack Obama was not born in the United States. That's the third most popular. Voting machines were programmed to change votes in the 2020 election. Fourth most popular. And the fifth most popular, many Democrats are involved in child sex trafficking rings. Those are the top five conspiracy theories. Are they yours? Are those your top five conspiracy theories? What conspiracy theory do you personally believe has not been solved, needs to be solved, that I should drag experts into the studio and demand answers from them? This is the Red Apple Audio Network. Radio stations like KDKA and WABC, we can get people to explain things to us because they're anxious to sell books. Let's abuse our power to get people to sell books and get them on here to explain your conspiracy theory, the conspiracy theory that haunts you. And I say that because I know it haunts you. Conspiracy theories exist because a piece is missing. And when there is a piece missing, it can't settle in our brains. We think about the Kennedy assassination because there's a piece missing. There's something we don't know. There are three or four elements to that story that don't fit. We need the piece that fits and go, aha. The reason those files were kept hidden for 50 years, the reason we weren't allowed to see them, and once they were revealed, the JFK files were finally revealed by Donald Trump, and nothing seemed to be solved, is because the reason they were hiding it had gotten to a point where nobody cared. The reason they were hiding it was because there was proof that the CIA, our government, knew about Lee Harvey Oswald before the assassination. He was no surprise to anybody. You go to the Mexican embassy, you go to the Russian embassy in Mexico City, you go live in Russia, you're going to get the attention of the FBI and the CIA, especially at that point in time when going to Russia, as I've mentioned, going to Russia at that time to go live would be like going to live in North Korea today. I mean, it's just, and by the way, there are people who do go to North Korea to live. I looked it up. I checked. They get like 10 people a year from God knows where to go live in North Korea. And then they don't become citizens ever. They never become citizens because they're so suspicious that everybody who comes there is a spy. There's no way they're going to make anybody a citizen. What kind of wackiness would it take to go live in North Korea today? And don't you wonder about North Korea? When is that going to stop? When is some other power going to have enough wherewithal to end it? There's a whole population living in ignorance and poverty and slavery. You and I see the videos, the movies about their capital city. Everything looks beautiful there. And I'm sure for the 20,000 people who live there, the elite, the privileged, things are good enough, except not quite. They give you an apartment. Sounds good. You live in Philadelphia, New York, Chicago. Somebody gives you an apartment. That sounds like a good deal. Yes, in North Korea, they give you an apartment. The apartment comes with a few conditions. The conditions are insane. You get a TV. It has two channels, both generated by North Korea government. You get two channels. You have to put up pictures of the chairman of North Korea, his father, and his father. You have to keep those pictures up at all times. Because why? Well, there could be random visits to your apartment. There are random visits, or a neighbor of yours sees that one of those pictures is not up and turns you in. Your neighbor will turn you in. But the most challenging one, it seems to me, is that you get a radio, and that radio cannot be turned off. Now, while that is a fantasy of the people who own this network, in North Korea, your radio that they give you, which only broadcasts state-approved shows and is fixed frequency, you can't turn it off. It always must be on. Well, that affects sleeping, be my hunch. Then every man serves in the Army, I think it's for 7 years. Every man must serve in the Army for 7 years. Then the government decides you what your career is going to be. You're going to be a doctor, you're going to be a lawyer, you're going to work construction, whatever it is, that's been decided for you. All right, but you get a free apartment.

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1: Best, aren't we? I lived there for a year. I had the best time. I loved living in Florida. I lived in Fort Lauderdale. And the trick of living in Fort Lauderdale is that it is designed for one specific industry. It is designed to do nothing. The reason why people live in Fort Lauderdale is to do nothing, because they've retired. But I was 40. And my father, well-meaning as I'm sure he was, forgot to leave me an annuity. And therefore, I had to work. How dare he? Yeah, I had to work. I thought I was done, but no, I wasn't done. I had to work, and the purpose of Fort Lauderdale is to do nothing. There's no ambient energy there. The only ambient energy there is to pick oranges off your own tree. Yes, in my backyard, I had an avocado tree, a grapefruit tree, an orange tree. It was great. It was beautiful. It was a fantasy for an 80-year-old. But difficult if you're 40. Walter Sterling, 800-848-9222. Which conspiracy is yours? There's one conspiracy that you sort of live on, think about. You think about it a lot. It's your conspiracy. You do a little reading on the side. You don't admit to anybody that you're studying this conspiracy. But I'd like to know what yours is. My conspiracy is about the global elite. Not that I think there's anything wrong with it, but I do believe, for a lot of sort of good reasons, that whoever is elected to office, whoever is officially in charge, is not truly in charge. The guys who run the Federal Reserve strike me as more powerful than anybody we've elected. There's a myth, you know, that the Federal Reserve is part of the government. It's not. It's an autonomous organization run by really rich guys. Silas, welcome to the other side of midnight at 800-848-9222. Hi.
2: Yeah, that part you're correct on, as far as, I don't even think it's a conspiracy. It's what's happening. They do run things. They've set out to keep the countries in debt, you know, all the time. And, you know, and they run it no matter what happens. We saw when we had to bail out banks, which sounds absurd to me. You know, if a bank does something stupid, we the people have to bail it out. Yeah, they're keeping it that way. But I called about the absurdity of the squatter's rights. When you go on vacation, someone gets in your house, and then you have to fight in court to get them out. It's no different if you went on vacation and your car was sitting in the driveway, and they break in and they sit and they say, oh, well, it's my car now. And you have to go to court to get them out. Really? Why wouldn't they just say, it's not your car. You don't have get out. You don't have a lease in this apartment. Get out or we're going to drag you out. Why would you make that, you know, a lawyer's feast to get someone out of a house that they broke into? But that little creeping in of, you know, taking property, if we don't take it directly, we'll find different ways to make you miserable for owning that property. But then we the people let that happen. You know, it's crazy. Somebody just says, the guy wasn't here for a month, so I broke in, now I'm living here.
1: It's beyond crazy. You're absolutely right. I couldn't agree with you more, Silas. When I first heard about that, I'm like, how could it be difficult to get people out of a house they don't own or rent or have a lease or a deed? How could that be difficult? And then it turns out that's difficult. If that's difficult, it's amazing we ever busted the mafia. It's amazing we can ever stop drug cartels. Giant drug cartels we could bring down. Two bums living in my house in Brooklyn, we can't bring down. What the hell is that, Silas? That's insane. That's crazy talk.

0: and with, but it's like, you know, same with this man, Dammy, just saying, oh, because you're rich, we're going to put an extra tax on your property. You know, oh, you mean, so if I have a really nicer car than the other person, when I go to motor vehicle, I get charged an extra tax?
1: It's well, yeah, you know what? Well, you know about that, Silas. In many states, if you do have a nicer car, you do pay more for your car registration. Believe it or not, if you have a luxury car in many states, you do pay more for the car registration, and you certainly pay more for the insurance.
0: Yeah, the insurance is more, which is another thing. They're gonna charge you more for insurance because you have a bad FICO score. But if I walk into a restaurant, you don't charge me more for the meal because I got a bad FICO score. I can pay for it. So why would you let an insurance company say, you know, Mr. Sterling has a splendid record. He's never had an accident, but his FICO score is bad. So we're going to charge him double for car insurance.
1: It's criminal. You know? It's obscene,
0: crazy.
1: Silas.
0: It's
1: I
0: crazy.
1: Totally agree with you, and I thank you for the call. 800-848-9222. Whenever I go to the doctor's office, this is a new phenomenon. When I go to the doctor's office, how am I greeted? Am I greeted with, how are you today, Mr. Sterling? Do you not feel well? Is that why you're here today? Or, hi, Mr. Sterling. I'm sorry you're not feeling well. I'm going to make sure the doctor sees you right away. Would you like some tea or coffee? Please sit down. I know you're not feeling well. Am I greeted like that at the doctor's office? Are you and I greeted like that at the doctor's office? No. We're greeted with, what insurance do you have? What insurance do you have? That's how we're greeted at the doctor's office. We're greeted with the request for, how are you going to pay? Like the Wicked Witch of the West.

0: What insurance do you have?
1: And I say at the doctor's office, I say, you know, when I go into a restaurant and maybe I'm going to get an expensive meal once a month, day after I get paid, once a month I'll go in. And anyway, I'll say to them, hi, okay. And they'll say, you know what they say to me when I sit down? They say, can I get you a drink? They say, what would you like? Oh, don't get that. Get this. Suggestive selling. Through the meal, they ask me if I'm happy, comfortable, do I have everything I need, right? They don't say, how are you going to pay? How are you going to pay? At the very end, they discreetly bring me a bill, and at the very end, I discreetly pay them. Yet, when I go to a doctor's office, it doesn't work like that at all, does it? And it's going to be just as high a bill, if not more.
0: How are you going to pay?
1: No. The correct answer when you walk in a doctor's office is, how are you feeling? What's going on? How can we help you? That's gone away. In the past 10 years, any doctor's office I've gone to always starts with, how are you going to pay? It's just rude. And it's not practical. It doesn't solve any problem. And you can lie and say, I'm going to do the insurance. Oh, gee, I forgot it at home. I'll bring it to you later. Be sure you do, or you're going to get a bill. Be sure you do, or you're going to get a bill. You know, I didn't say I didn't want a bill. But there it is. It's really weird. The worst thing. American Medical. Just a nightmare. Anyway, I was... there are a number of conspiracy theories that I believe in, that I believe are true. And the first one is that there is a global elite. There is a group of people who do run everything. That's my impression. That's what I believe. What's the conspiracy that you believe, that you do a little homework on? You take articles, you look it up online from time to time to see if anything has been learned. What is your conspiracy theory? 800-848-9222 with Dave in Florida. Welcome to the other side of midnight, Dave.
2: Yes, sir. Thank you for taking my call. And I have something here that is not a theory. It is a fact. And I'm sure you probably heard it before because it has.

0: spread around. But back when the Kennedy assassination occurred, I was working at a gas station in a small town in North Florida, and right about midday, a friend of mine came in, was doing the next shift, and he says, "They just shot the president." I said, that's bad, bad humor. He says, "No, it's true." I went home, I turned on a little 19-inch Zenith television, and I picked up a television station from Jacksonville. I think it was CBS. I'm not positive if it was CBS, but I saw the CBS eye. And a man was there at the site in Dallas. I can't remember the name of it. There's a park in the middle of Dallas where this happened. And he said, "We have just bought a camera from a man that was in the middle of the area of the park here and just shot some film towards the Kennedy shot." And he says, "We're getting the film developed right now, and we're going to run it on the air in a minute." They ran out on the air, and I know you've heard this before because I've heard it from other people, but I saw it. I know it happened. Right across the Kennedy's car, right over where there was a slight hill and it looked like a row of bushes and a fence, there was some smoke right over the bushes. And right after the smoke, I saw two men with rifles run out from behind those bushes and disappear real fast. And I then said, "I'm going to have to see that again on the 6 o'clock news." Well, guess what? The 6 o'clock news came around, and you never, ever saw that film again. Back a few years ago, I think it's been over 20 now, there was a man that was relatively famous for doing late-night television. He said, "This Thursday, we're going to run the missing Kennedy film." Well, I knew what they were going to do, and sure enough, they did it. I was working at Kennedy Space Center then. I had to go out and do work, but I put a cassette machine or a cassette in the television they had in the main control room and set it on automatic. And when his program came on, I looked at that film later, and that had erased the portion that had the smoke and the two guys in it. It wasn't there. It was a perfectly done cover-up. So there's my story. I saw it. And I'm 82 years old now, and I'll testify that in a court of law.
1: I believe you. I remember seeing that because I saw it on TV that day, too. I remember seeing the puff of smoke. I remember seeing the two men, and I believe you. I do not believe for one, and I've also been to Dealey Plaza. I do not believe for 1 second that one person shooting from that position in the book depository could have hit anything, because the one thing you don't see unless you're there that never is discussed, when that car made that turn in front of the book depository and started to head the other way, Kennedy's back to the book depository, it's also going downhill. It's a hill. After it makes a turn, it on all the maps and everything, all the graphics you see, you think it's a flat road. It's not a flat road. It's going downhill. So it's accelerating. Going downhill, there are 4 or 5 different coordinates that a shooter has to get right to shoot anything in that spot, because it's moving, going downhill, turning, and going away from you. That's a tough shot.
0: Mm-hmm. Yeah, I have also heard that the FBI checked that rifle, and they tried making that shot from that distance from the building, and there were like 3 shots fired. And the FBI said it was impossible. Not even an expert could do it.
1: I got it, Dave. I totally agree with you. You and I are right. I'm grateful you called in. Thank you for sharing your conspiracy, the fact you believe. 800-848-9222. That's what we get to do here. We get to take the stuff in our brain that no one else will listen to and share it with America. 800-848-9222, the other side of midnight, from the Red Apple Audio Networks.
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2: 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This is Moving America. Here's Jake Novak.
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8: Showgirl 3, wonderful gentleman's club in Americana. One of the great places that you could ever go to is called Fort Wayne, Indiana. And Fort Wayne, by the way, not the biggest city in town, but they got big city crime. This is the 22nd homicide in that area this year alone. So that's quite a deal. So it was an early morning shooting on a Saturday. And they couldn't identify the feller because there was no ID on him. He was just laying there dead, shot several times. Coroner figured it out. He's no amateur. The victim, Jacob Gordon Klotz, Klotz, K-L-O-T-Z, of Fort Wayne. Yeah, local guy, shot many times, ruled a homicide. Generally, that would think that would be wise, but, you know, who am I? I'm not a prosecutor. So, Mr. Klotz was at the club, probably having a great time, may have had one or two many drinks, probably got into a little bit of fracas with some fellers they're trying to find right now. Get into an argument in the parking lot, that's never a win. Ever, ever, ever a win, especially when it's you and a bunch of other guys. Someone's got a gun, pulls it out and goes rat-a-tat-tat, rat-a-tat-tat-tat, and Mr. Klotz is dead. I like live Klotz. I don't like dead Klotz. That's my thing. Yeah, Tiffany and Cinnamon and of course, my favorite dancer, Ferrari, they were all very much disappointed because Jacob Gordon Klotz, he was a guy. He was a mensch in that wonderful, wonderful gentleman's club. Showgirl 3, I'll hold your flag at half staff. From the champagne room, thinking of Jake. I'm Velo Hool. Strippers on the Loose. Walter Sterling, The Other Side of Midnight. Red Apple Audio Network.
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1: I believe in the conspiracy that there's an elite group of people in the world, like Queen Elizabeth, who actually run things. Because if you think about what's at stake, it isn't like we're farmlands, not agricultural societies. We're not the Ford Model T plant in 1900. our economies are complex. Our economies have insane amounts of money and assets, and every decision dominoes and affects every other decision. I believe that Jimmy Dimon, the CEO of Chase, he's actually the person who runs the United States of America. He controls most of the assets in the United States of America. He also seems sane. The president, the first time, I thought was going to make him Secretary of the Treasury. Well, now they're just fierce enemies because Chase did a terrible thing to Donald Trump. They unbanked him. Did you know that? After he lost the last election, after he stopped being president, they unbanked him because of his, quote, convictions. Well, that was a lot of nonsense. First of all, they unbanked him before the convictions. But secondly, they were unbanking people like crazy who seemed to be fierce right-wing Republicans. They unbanked me. And I've never said what I am on the air because who cares? Who cares? But look where I work. I seem to be surrounded by people who might be unbanked. I was unbanked. I was unbanked by PNC. I was unbanked by Chase. So were my kids. And they were put through hell for that because there it's a Friday. They're in college. One of them wants to deposit their paycheck. The other one wants money for the weekend. And they're 400 miles from home. Suddenly, their cards didn't work. They had money in their accounts. We had money in our accounts. But we were unbanked. And I called the banks and I said, why? What's this? Oh, well, we can cancel your account for any reason. Oh, okay. What's the reason? We can cancel the account for any reason. Yeah. What's the reason? And I never got a reason. And my branch manager did not get it. Made no sense to her. But I believe that people like Jimmy Dimon, and maybe, in fact, Jimmy Dimon, really do run the country. There's too much at risk for elected officials to be given that responsibility. I'm Walter Sterling. How do you feel? 800-848-9222. The other
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14: ABC News, I'm Dave Packard. Primary elections across a handful of states Tuesday. In Florida, Congressman Byron Donalds won the Republican nomination for governor. ABC News political director Avery Harper says Donalds was heavily favored.
15: Not only did he have the endorsement of President Trump, but he has also has large name recognition in the state of Florida among Republican voters. And he has a massive war chest that will help power him through November's election.
14: Donalds, who would be the first black governor of Florida, is projected to face former Congressman David Jolly, who picked up the Democratic nod. In Alaska's Senate race, Republican Senator Dan Sullivan and Democratic former Congresswoman Mary Petola advanced to November's general election. It's expected to be a costly fight for a seat that could determine the balance of power in the U.S. Senate. President Trump announced Tuesday night, and now Canada confirms the U.S. has agreed to delay its 50% tariff on a range of Canadian goods until the end of August 21st as trade talks continue. This is ABC News. Founding ZZ Top member Frank Beard has died. For hits like Give Me All Your Love and Legs and the 1975 hit Tush. An announcement from his representative says that Beard died under hospice care at his ranch in Richmond, Texas, surrounded by his family. Frank Beard was 77. One local leader in Ohio is calling for a pause in the use of flock cameras.
16: Frustration's growing in Ohio.
17: This has gone without any kind of brakes on the system.
16: Lucas County Commissioner Pete Gerken says the largest amount of searches coming from outside of Ohio. The commissioner says he has questions about the nature of those requests.
17: Why is this so broad? And what are they looking for?
16: The sheriff's office says it has no plans to pause the use of cameras.
18: Automatic license plate readers are an investigative tool.
16: Michelle Franzen, ABC News.
14: Colorado wildlife officials say a man was attacked by a female black bear as he left his complex laundry room near Eagle Vale. Dave Packer, ABC News.
10: KMOX News, I'm Michael Calhoun. The mayor is reacting to criticism by the police union for a conversation at an officer's funeral. The union did not like the topic of pay and benefits that came up. They put out a statement expressing their displeasure, but did not reach out to the mayor directly. Mayor Kara Spencer came in to the Chris and Amy show.
19: So the public statement was the first thing that you saw.
20: That is correct, yes. And we were not made aware of it directly, but, you know, heard about it, saw it.

0: which is, you know, just a really unfortunate way of interacting with the chief elected office holder of the city of St. Louis.
1: The mayor says she has not reached out to the union nor the chief, but the chief did call in to Chris and Amy.
2: This probably wasn't the right time to have that conversation.
1: The chief was not in attendance at the funeral, but says one of the officers in the conversation did approach him with concerns. Democrats are formulating plans to reduce the cost of food, health care, energy, and more ahead of the midterms this fall. Even if they could flip the House and the Senate, how would they enact the policies they plan to run on with the president still in the White House?
3: Congresswoman Nikki Budzinski is on the task force assigned with bringing down energy costs. She was posed the question, what could really be done if Democrats came away in November with a clean sweep? She argues under the Democrats, Congress could work to block the Trump administration from canceling clean energy projects.
4: Getting back on track with certainty for business in this industry and building more and building clean. And I think that's going to all holistically help to bring down costs.
3: Argued Democrats would have the gavel for legislative committees, giving them the power to shift the president's focus away from D.C. beautification projects. Sean Malone, KMOX News.
1: An update on Chesterfield's plans to replace its 30-year-old water park. Council members decided Monday to let voters have the last splash and decide whether to spend $35 million on a new aquatic center. Councilwoman Barb McGinnis, a founder of Chesterfield, voted no. Last August, she wanted the city's $17 million purchase of an occupied office building put on the ballot, too. She got voted down on that one. Here she is with Mayor Dan Hurt.
5: I have real concerns after spending the money on that building. How this is going to be received. That's a big deal. $35 million.
6: But it's up to the people. Give it to the people to choose.
5: Well, you didn't put the building before the people.
6: We're not talking about the building.
5: I was just now. I think it's ridiculous.
1: Councilwoman Merrill Hansen.
7: Along the way, we've been talking about the issue of an aquatic center, golly, for years, it seems now. And it's been interesting to me because sort of like the comprehensive plan, which was resident-driven, all the discussions about potential for an aquatic center have been resident-driven.
1: If it passes in November, a new pool could open by the summer of 2028. Overnight scattered showers, low 73. For Wednesday, scattered morning showers and non-severe storms, 84. I'm Michael Calhoun, KMOX News.
8: Las Vegas was built for stars. 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
12: This is Show Me Today, the voice of Missouri. I'm Cameron Connor. Bill Pollack will stop by to speak with Brad Hilton, who hauled in two massive catfish on the Missouri River. Can't wait to figure out how he did it. We'll also learn about the history of a very interesting typewriter shop and how Tom Hanks is involved. And we can't forget about the Mesta Meadows Ranch in southeast Missouri. But speaking of history, Missouri has an entire museum dedicated to it. Sam Moore, Managing Director of Public History, joins us now. Sam, what's going on at the Missouri History Museum?
13: So when you visit the History Museum in Forest Park, you are going to be immediately immersed in a whole bunch of fascinating St. Louis stories. We often talk about at the History Museum about how people generally know three things about St. Louis. They know that we've got a big arch in our front yard. They know about Cardinals baseball. They know we're a baseball town. And then sometimes they know about some headlines that we would rather they didn't know about or at least had a little bit more context for. And our mission is to introduce people to a St. Louis they've never met. So whether that's you walking in and walking in under the Spirit of St. Louis sister plane that's hanging above our Grand Hall, we're stepping into our collected gallery where we showcase some of the best and brightest pieces from our vast

0: collections and seeing everything from a loom that generations of Missouri women have used to a taxidermy wolf, Anna the Wolf, who helped save her species at the Endangered Wolf Center in Eureka, to a story that a lot of St. Louisans know some of the details on and are passionate about, the 1904 World's Fair. We've got an incredible 1904 World's Fair gallery that opened just a couple of years ago with a really detailed scale model of the fairgrounds. For families, we have great experiences in our History Clubhouse, which is one of the first and remains one of the only full-size family and kid-focused exhibits for a major history museum in the United States. So truly, there is something to do for everyone. You're going to be captivated, I think, by some of the storytelling. You're going to be surprised. That's always our goal, is to surprise our visitors. And again, really something for everyone.
1: And Sam, give everyone an idea. You're the managing director of public history. What does your day in the life look like at the Missouri History Museum? And for a follow-up, where did your love for history come from?
0: Oh, great questions. My job, I have the great pleasure of, as you said, serving as managing director of public history for the Missouri Historical Society. And my job really focuses on the people parts of our work. So exhibits and public programs and education and the visitor experience that our visitors have when they walk through the doors, our restaurant, our museum shop, all of the people-facing work that brings history to life, that brings you and invites you into the St. Louis story. It is a job that is full of a lot of different things every single day, whether it is working directly one-on-one with visitors, whether it's working with our teams who are building a new exhibit right now. We're getting ready to open an exhibit called St. Louis at Bat, 100 Moments in Baseball History, that opens at the beginning of October. So we're spending a lot of time building that and finishing that out over the next couple of months. I think I've got the best job in the world, and it's a whole lot of fun to go into the office every day. And remind me here, sorry, the second part of your question, I lost that.
1: Oh yeah, of course, where your love of history came from, where did that spark start?
0: Yeah, I have always loved going to museums. I've always thought museums just felt like special places. This is where I wanted to be, where I wanted to spend my time. I grew up in the St. Louis region. I grew up in Southern Illinois, and St. Louis was the closest big city. And what I've come to appreciate about this place over the years is just how central St. Louis is to the American story. Been at the center of it all since the very beginning, literally and figuratively, pretty well any major thread in American history you can pull back to this place. And so as a person who loves stories, as a person who really enjoys personalities and people, history is a great line of work to be in. Storytelling is a great line of work to be in. And luckily, that is central to everything we do at the Missouri History Museum.
1: What's going on this summer and what's to come this fall? That's what we're talking about with the Missouri History Museum here on Show Me Today. I'm Cameron Connor. Joining us, Sam Moore. He's the Managing Director for Public History at the museum. And Sam, correct me if I'm wrong, but the 1904 World's Fair exhibit is still going to be with you guys for quite some time, maybe even past 2028. Not that people should not go see it, but what about some exhibits out there that might be coming to a close that Missourians could miss out on if they don't go and act?
0: Yeah, the 1904 World's Fair exhibit is a long-term exhibit, so that'll even be open beyond 2028. That's just such an important story for us to share as an institution, such an important story for St. Louis's history, for us to share it in all of its wonder and complexity. So that'll be around for a good long while. If I could invite people in right now, I would encourage them to see our Forest Park at 150 exhibit. This year is the 150th anniversary of the park that has repeatedly been voted America's best city park. Forest Park, fascinating stories of how it came to be, of its different kind of generations of life, from a strolling park that was quite literally a forest at its founding in 1876 to its renewal and the changes that happened in advance of the 1904 World's Fair, to how we determined the park that we wanted to have after the 1904 World's Fair, which really looks a whole lot like the park that we have today. So it's a really fascinating story. that is on display for the next several months at the museum as we continue through this anniversary year. I'd also encourage people to visit our Made in St. Louis exhibit. That's actually inside of our Collected Collections Showcase Gallery, and it's the story of all the fascinating things, or not all of them, but many of the fascinating things that were made or conceived or designed right here in St. Louis. Everything from familiar pieces, familiar products like bricks and beer, to things that might be a little less familiar, things like AstroTurf, which was designed and invented right here in St. Louis. The first monster truck, the Bigfoot monster truck, that kind of set the stage for Monster Jam and all the things that we have today, gets its start right here in the St. Louis region. There are all kinds of stories like that, that St. Louisans, I think, use these products every day, but might not know that their hometown is the place that made them first.
1: Now let's set up this teaser for these 100 greatest moments in St. Louis history when it comes to baseball. Baseball means so much to the St. Louis area. Hopefully I didn't butcher the title of it. I just want to know more about it.
0: Yeah. Mm-hmm. St. Louis at Bat, 100 Moments in Baseball History opens on October 3rd. Brand new exhibit that explores how baseball has been central to St. Louis's story, but also how central St. Louis has been to the larger American baseball story. America's pastime has its roots, has its heart right here in St. Louis. So we're going to tell the story of the 11 World Series wins that the Cardinals have, of course, but we're also going to talk about the St. Louis Browns. We're going to talk about the Negro Leagues in St. Louis, the St. Louis Stars. We're going to talk about women in baseball and softball leagues across St. Louis. You might not know there's a semi-pro wiffle ball league really, really close to the city of St. Louis that draws hundreds and hundreds of people to the St. Louis region each year. So we've cast a pretty wide net to pull together 100 of the most kind of interesting and surprising. Some of it will be expected. A lot of it won't be, though. And I think there will be a lot to latch on to, whether you're a huge diehard baseball fan or only kind of acquainted with the sport. It's going to be a lot of fun.
1: How about where people can find all of this information, where they can get the tidbits before they go and see these exhibits in person? Where's the best place to get all of that information?
0: Yeah, the best place to learn more, to plan your visit, to get a sense of what's happening at the History Museum is to visit our website at mohistory.org, mohistory.org. You're going to find exhibit schedules. You're going to find information about our sold-out St. Louis Museum shop. You're going to find information about our work to reintroduce people to St. Louis and introduce them to a St. Louis that they've never met. That's where all the best information, all the most up-to-date information is when folks want to learn more.
1: And one thing I'd love to bring up in addition to that, it's not that necessarily in its entirety it's free, but I'm pretty sure mostly everything you all do there is free, right?
0: Yes, I'm so glad you mentioned that, and shame on me for not having mentioned it before. Our admission at the Missouri History Museum is free. That's really unusual for history museums across America, but we are always free. 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Our programming is always free, whether it's our Thursday nights at the museum programs or our Twilight Thursday concert series. 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And that means so much of our work is completely free to the public. 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
0: Thanks for having me, Cameron.
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5: This is Show Me Today, the voice of Missouri. If you've ever gone fishing, hoping for the big one, imagine not only hooking one, but two giant catfish at the exact same time. That happened to Brad Hilton, and he joins us now. Brad, where were you fishing when this happened?
11: Hey, so I was out on the Missouri River. I live here in St. Louis, and I regularly fish the Missouri and Mississippi rivers here. We're lucky enough to have both those big rivers join down here, and I happened to be on the Missouri River that night, and so I set out, you know, not too far from my house, and just kind of see what would happen.
5: Yeah, you describe this as pure chaos unleashed. How do you catch two fish at the same time?
11: To answer your question honestly, you don't. a lot of time I've had a lot of, you know, moments like this where I've caught fish pretty close together, but this was pretty unique in that it was almost the exact same time that these fish bit, and I was alone, and so that really creates a sticky situation, you know, because you're out there fishing with I'll fish with about four rods at a time. I try not to do much more than that because, if you do start catching a bunch of fish at the same time, or at least hooking them, then you could be in trouble because they'll just start crossing around each other and wrapping up and just making a big tangled mess. So it was a bit daunting when this happened, but I knew they were both big, and I've been doing this for a long time, so I kind of just had to play my cards right and also pray for the best.
5: Brad Hilton is from the St. Louis area. He's on the Missouri River. He's got four poles on his boat. All of a sudden, two of them start going off. How big were the two fish that you caught?
11: Yeah, so the first one that bit, it was a 77-pounder. And I would say maybe 10 or 15 seconds later, another rod went down, and that one was 101.
5: Wow. All right. So you're working on the one first that's 75 pounds. You're working on that one, or 77 pounds?
11: Mm-hmm.
5: Yeah. All right. How long? How long does it take to get a 77-pound fish into the boat?
11: So usually, I've caught many fish around this size before. Usually it takes about, 5-10 minutes.
5: Yeah.
11: And I guess in this scenario, things kind of just amplified. And so I would say you probably want to, I'd say it probably took about double the amount of time, just because the amount of times these fish were running into the wrong places. And I'd have to, set one rod down and pick up the other one and pray that it didn't get unhooked or run into something it shouldn't have. And it was a lot that could go wrong here, and somehow, some way, you know, they both ended up in the boat. I couldn't really believe it.
5: Yeah. How long did it take then to get both of them in the boat? You said normal time, one fish, big fish like that, 5 to 10 minutes.
11: Yeah.
5: Yeah. How long was this ordeal?
11: Well, I guess it kind of lengthened out simply because they crisscrossed each other first, and I had to untangle the line, and then all the while the 100-pounder was also digging into my boat prop because, you know, the engine sits below, or the prop sits below the water, and so when he got tangled in there, once I got the tangled mess done, I had another problem. I'm like, all right, well, how am I going to get this fish out of my prop? And so that took a minute, and then I finally get them both into the net. I would say maybe 15-20 minutes of just crazy chaos going on, and then, you know, if they finally wear out and I get them in the net, and luckily I have a really big net and it was able to fit both of them in it, you know, it's, you know, catfishermen, they're known for using huge nets. Mine's so big you could fit a whole person in there. It's luckily got the room, and so I got them both in there, and
5: at the same time,
11: yeah, I was like, at the same time, and there was no way I was going to be able to lift it up. That was like 100. That was almost, you know, approaching, you know, 180 pounds of fish. So I was like, there's no way I'm going to lift that into the boat altogether. So I took the 77-pounder, just kind of grabbed him with my hands and pulled him in the boat. And the other one, the 100 one, I was like, okay, I'll use the net to pull him in. But as I was going to do that, he was so heavy that, and I grabbed the net in such a weird way, he actually fell back out of the net. And I thought I was going to lose him again. And he luckily, I was kind of anchored on the bank, and he swam. There was two ways he could have go. He could have gone towards the river, the deeper water, or he could have gone towards the bank. And luckily, he went towards the bank and kind of got himself stuck, and I scooped him up again, luckily. But, I mean, there was just way too many close calls on this one. But eventually, I got them both in, and I once that happened, I couldn't believe it. I couldn't believe what just happened.
5: Yeah, and Brad, because no one's going to believe you if that 100-pounder got away. No one's believing the story.
11: Yeah.
5: All right, so now you've got both fish finally in the boat with you. What goes through your mind? Do you just collapse? Do you just sit back? Is there more work to do? After that battle, what's next? What are you doing next?
11: Yeah, so usually, you know, I'm a big cat hunter. I do this a lot. I've been doing this for a long time, and usually what I'll do is I'll try to get a quick weight, a quick measurement, and then I'll more often than not put the big ones back and send them on their way after a quick photograph. So, but in this case, you know, the day this happened, it was July 2nd. We had been going through a big heat wave, and I got these fish in the boat, and I was just absolutely exhausted. The humidity, the heat, even though it was late in the evening, it was still so hot. I was wearing a hoodie to kind of protect myself from the bugs, even though you would. It was like one of those loose, sun hoodies, I guess you would call them.
5: Yeah.
11: And I had one of those on just to kind of fight the bugs, but that was just making it all that much hotter. And once I got him in the boat, I was just kind of like, oh, wow, I am really hot. I need a drink of water. So that was probably the first thing I did was grab some water, and then I kind of measured and weighed both the fish right then and there and took some photographs. But I was out of gas, man. I needed a second to kind of calculate and understand what just happened, because it was amazing. It was one of the coolest, you know, fishing moments in my life, but also one of the most exhausting too.
5: Yeah. And then, so what did you do with the two big boys after that then?
11: Yeah, so the 77-pounder, I took a quick photograph, got him back in the water. The other one, it was almost too heavy for me to really lift up in the moment. I was real exhausted, so I put him in my live well, and I brought him back to the boat ramp, and my buddy Ryan, he met me there, and we took some photographs and just kind of we tried to get the fish to go back. Unfortunately, it didn't make it due to, if you know anything about water temperature, the hotter the water is, the less dissolved oxygen that's in it. And unfortunately, I think it was too hot out for this fish, and so it didn't make it, unfortunately. But, you know, we snapped some photos, and then we ended up taking it back, and we didn't want it to go to waste, so we made sure we cleaned it up, and it actually was part of a big event for a fish fry recently.
5: Oh, okay. Yeah, all right. So the state record is 130 pounds. So you were close. Is that your next goal now? Is that next on your bucket list?
11: Yeah, you know, it's everybody's dream to kind of go out there and catch one of those. I think they're, you know, truly remarkable, really rare fish out there. And my biggest goal for the longest time was just to try and get it past that century mark, get that 100-pounder. And now that that's done, yeah, maybe I can set my sights on catching the state record. It's really hard to do. We have some of the best fishing in the country for these fish, and the bar is set really, really high. But, you know, they're out there, and I love to think that maybe one day I'll get the chance to catch one. It's so, yeah, that's probably the next goal, I guess.
5: Have you been back out on the water fishing since then, or have you needed a break to rest?
11: I certainly needed a break. I got to admit, I don't feel like my back has ever really truly healed since that moment, but it was, I definitely needed a break. I have not been back out, but I do plan to get back out today, actually.
5: So oh, okay,
11: we'll
5: yeah.
11: We'll see what happens.
5: Yeah, maybe another record there for Brad Hilton from St. Louis on the Missouri River. Pulled in not one, but two giant catfish, 77-pounder and a 100-pounder. So great story. Thank you for sharing, and good luck.
11: Yeah, thank you, Bill. Appreciate it.
5: Yeah, this is Show Me Today, the voice of Missouri.
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5: Typewriter shop in Rolla just got the attention of one of Hollywood's biggest stars after sending a letter to noted typewriter collector Tom Hanks. Shane and Amanda Byrne, owners of Clickety Clack Typewriters, received an incredible surprise in the mail. Shane and Amanda, thank you for joining us. Shane, what inspired you to do it, and what were you looking for?
25: When I got into this whole typewriter collecting back during the pandemic, I always thought that it would be cool to write him a letter and see what happens, you know, if he would respond. And wrote him a letter, and I talked about how cool he was in the typewriter world and what we thought of him and thought of his works as a, as an actor, and, you know, just the influence that he's had on us. And, next thing you know, I was just expecting a letter, and instead we were gifted this beautiful typewriter.
26: It's gorgeous.
5: Yeah. So, Amanda, when the package from California arrived, did you have any idea what was inside, and what were you thinking?
26: No. So there's this urban legend that if you write Tom Hanks a typewritten letter, he will write you back, right? And we've heard that story time and again, and we tell our customers, especially the young ones, that, you know, it's almost like writing to Santa, and like, but Tom Hanks will reply. You know, usually that was the urban legend. And so, yeah, I kept asking him too, like, when are you going to do it? And he came home, he's like, oh, I finally wrote Tom Hanks. I was like, okay, good, good. Cause I was like, if he wasn't going to do it, I was going to do it. But, but anyway, so I was at home and some poets had stopped by the shop. I'm a writer, and I called to check in, and he's like, oh, you need to come by and talk to these poets. I'm like, okay. And I said, but I only have a few minutes because I have to get the dog to the vet. So I walk in. He's like, okay, come over here and look at that box. And I'm looking, and I was like, shut the front door. I was like, seriously? And he's like, yeah. I was not expecting that. Like, we were hoping for a letter, you know, back, but to have a whole typewriter as gorgeous as that is, that one is, it's like, it was so generous. Yeah. And the letter is so kind, and it just, yeah, I was blown away.
5: What stuck out in the letter that Tom wrote to you?
25: He actually, what I thought was really cool is that, just like everyone else that's not from this area, they think of Rolla is pronounced Rolla. And so, yeah. In there, he talks about when to hang out in Holy Rolla. And, you know, that to me, it just says, you know, it's just awesome, you know?
5: Yeah.
26: The whole letter had a voice of, you know, quirky and fun and clever word plays. And it really just, you see his movies, and he's such an amazing actor, and you see interviews, and everybody can be serious, but he also has this fun side, and you can see that in the letter and the voice of the letter, and then just how much he loves typewriters. Like, you just see him pecking away and like, I'm gonna say this, and Yeah.
5: So. That's Shane and Amanda Byrne. They're owners of Clickety Clack Typewriters in Rolla. And they have their shop, and they sent a letter, and Tom Hanks sent them a typewriter. He's a big enthusiast. Shane, what typewriter did he send you?
25: It's a Remington Noiseless, and it's from 1938. There's a typewriter database, and you can look up the serial number. The serial number is specific, like a VIN to a car. So it's very cool.
5: Wow.
25: Yeah, it's definitely it's pretty neat too to have Tom Hanks' own personal collection tag on a on the case itself, and you know, of course, it identifies that serial number, and you know, there's a little picture of it and stuff, and he catalogs,
26: and he has a quirky type sample. Yeah.

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3: Shane and Amanda Byrne from Clickety Clack Typewriters in Rolla. 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
2: It's huge.
1: Is surprisingly huge.
2: Surprisingly, on this one, when you go to Google search, Cornell University has put out that they are mandating typewriters because of AI and ChatGPT.
1: You can't fake your assignment on a typewriter.
3: Yeah.
2: When we have a family show up of three generations in the room, and you know, and they're up there looking around in the museum, and it's like, no, you want to go ahead and try a typewriter, you know, you want to type on one, and then you know, you hear the grandmother talk to the daughter, and the daughter's talking to the, you know, to her daughter. It's just amazing to hear the, you know, of how it used to be, and you know, when they were, you know, when the grandmother was a secretary, and then you know, to see
1: how we've got
2: computers.
1: I wrote my thesis on kind of. You know, machine. And
3: so where's your shop? Where can people visit you?
2: So our shop is located in a unique location. It's actually in a museum. It's Phelps County Historic Society, and it's a 305 West 3rd Street in Rolla, Missouri. It's the building was the courthouse was built in 1860. During the Civil War, it was used as a Union hospital for a 100-bed hospital for the Union Army. So we're in one of the suites that's inside that courthouse.
1: So we're a museum within a museum.
2: Yes.
3: Yeah.
1: Essentially.
3: Yeah. Oh, that is neat. Now, do you think Tom Hanks will ever come and visit you?
2: Based on the letter, I'm going to have to say.
1: We're hoping, yes.
2: Yeah, we're hoping for sure. But, you know, where he's talking about, look for me. When I roll through your state and then show me the clicks and clacks. So,
1: yeah,
2: I'm going to be optimist about this, you know?
3: Yeah.
2: He's optimistic about it.
1: There's not a lot of typewriter shops in the country, but they're starting. The really cool thing is there's starting to be more. Young people are picking them up and picking up the hobby and turning into shops and doing repairs. So, and he's been known to show up sometimes in a shop just to hang out and, you know, play with typewriters and talk typewriters. So we're very hopeful.
3: Yeah. If Tom Hanks does show up, please let us know. I want to hear how this plays out. Shane and Amanda Byrne, Clickety Clack Typewriters in Rolla. Thank you for sharing your story. This is Show Me Today, the voice of Missouri.
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7: This is Show Me Today, the voice of Missouri. I'm Bill Pollack. I saw an article in Missouri Life magazine, MissouriLife.com, the Show Me State's Shaggy Sweethearts. It was written by Christina Light. Scottish Highland cattle have become social media stars thanks to their shaggy coats, long horns, and surprisingly gentle personalities. At Mesta Meadows in southeast Missouri, Ed Crowley is doing more than raising photogenic cattle. He and his wife have built a working Ozarks ranch where visitors can feed the animals, camp under the stars. This sounds like fun. Ed joins us now. Great to have you on the program. Hey, for people who have never seen a Highland cow up close, what is it about these animals that make people fall in love with them so quickly?
8: First, they have this beautiful long hair that is just gorgeous. They come in multiple colors, black, red, yellow, white, and have these big horns. And they're basically just kind of big, overgrown teddy bears. I mean, just a wonderful personality, and they just kind of lumber along. Really cute animals. Really cute.
7: Do the horns intimidate people at first?
8: Sometimes they do. Yeah. They can, I guess. But they're really, I mean, one of the great things about Highlands is they just have this incredible, incredible disposition. I mean, it's hard to explain if you've been around cattle much. You know, Angus, other cattle, they can be nice. But they're never really, I'd say, pets. Highland cattle have such a gentle disposition, they actually can fall into that category.
7: Wow. You and Terry, you could have run a traditional cattle operation, but you chose to open a ranch to visitors. Tell us, what inspired you to make Mesta Meadows such a hands-on experience?
8: Well, you know, I think one of the things that, that we've seen is so many people, when they would come out to buy products for us or to just see the ranch, they really look for this this experience of getting out, seeing how it actually works, seeing where their food comes from, getting to know the ranchers. You know, it's either people, a lot of people come, older people, they'll come out and they're like, oh, gee, I remember growing up on my grandparents' farm or my parents' farm. So it's kind of nostalgic for them. A lot of younger people just haven't had any experience. Younger families haven't had any exposure to it. And they're fascinated by actually seeing the animals and how we care for the animals and interacting with them. It's really right. We have, we'll often have people, when they're staying overnight, they'll say, hey, can we tag along while you feed the cattle and the sheep and the things and take care of them tomorrow? And sure, and we'll have people, we'll spend a day just riding around with us while we take care of the animals. So I think it's just that connection with the farm and the land and giving people a chance to experience that. That's a lot of fun for us.
7: Yeah. You have something that's called Live the Life Tour, and that sounds exactly what you're talking about for people that are considering ranching. And you bring in families, aspiring farmers, and you develop that experience for just about everyone. What do people seem to enjoy the most?
8: Oh, well, you know, there are a couple of things they absolutely love. Anytime we have babies, whether it be lambs that we're bottle feeding or calves that we're bottle feeding, they love interacting with the young babies. So that's definitely a highlight. They also, you know, just interacting with the Highland cattle. I think that's, you know, the Highland cattle, they'll actually come up and eat out of your hand. And people just love that. You know, these big old 1,000-pound animals just lumbering up and eating out of their hand and just being really gentle. So I think, the feeding with the animals is a big one. The other highlight, kind of one of the things people really love, we'll do these lamb chop dinners, fireside dinners up by the on the ridge pond, and a beautiful view, animals in the background. It's just a really unique experience. So I think those are some of the big things. The one other thing they really enjoy is every year we have a fiber festival. We actually do shearing of the sheep, and people can watch the sheep being shorn, and that's a huge hit too.
7: Yeah, we're gonna give you the location, folks. We'll let you know where Mesta Meadows is in just a moment, but we're talking with Missouri rancher Ed Crowley, who turns Highland cattle and farm life into an Ozarks experience, and found out about him through Missouri Life magazine. The Highland cattle, you talked about them, the Scottish Highland, being pet-like, but they're hardy and sustainable. What makes them different from the traditional cattle breeds that you talked about, other than being a great pet?
8: Yeah, absolutely. Well, there are a couple of things. They're actually a great beef cow. They have, because of the really heavy exterior coats they have, they tend to be leaner. They don't have as much fat, but their muscle fibers, we kind of compare it, an Angus is like a spaghetti noodle, theirs is like an angel hair pasta noodle. So these really fine muscle fibers give them really tender, delicate meat and great flavor. So they have a great flavor profile. Then there's also, they, you know, if you think about the Scottish Highlands, where they came from, I mean, it's very rugged, rough ground, you know, not always the smoothest pastures. It's kind of what we have in the Ozarks, and they really thrive in that environment. We actually call them overgrown forest goats, because they'll go through and clean out, you know, brush. They eat a lot of food that other animals wouldn't. And then the last thing is, well, besides their amazing disposition, the last thing is that they live a long time. They'll have calves up to about 20 to 21 years old, and they'll live to be 22, 23 years old with no problem. So they really have this amazing productivity in them. So a lot of things that actually make them a great beef cattle breed.
7: Yeah. Mesta Meadows.

0: Do you also feature sheep's milk ice cream? How did that idea come about?
1: Well, we had a gentleman that worked for us, and sheep's milk is the most easily digestible milk for the human stomach, except for water buffalo. Good luck getting that milk. And so it's very easy to digest. And we had a guy that worked for us, Joe, that was lactose intolerant, extremely lactose intolerant. And about 85% of the people that are lactose intolerant can drink sheep's milk. And so he asked me to try the sheep's milk because we were milking sheep. We said, sure. And he came back to me a couple of days later, and big old huge guy, just a great guy. But he almost had tears in his eyes. He said, "Ed, I haven't had ice cream for like 4 years. It just rips me up. And do you think you can make sheep's milk ice cream?" And I said, "Well, I don't know. I've never seen a recipe before, but we'll try." And we figured it out, and he loved it. Didn't have a problem with it, and we started, selling it on a very small scale to see how people liked it. And we could never make enough of it. And so we took the plunge, and this year we actually built a grade A ice cream creamery production facility on our farm, and actually make the ice cream right there. So we take it all the way from the pasture to the ice cream cup. And so it gives us a lot of control over the quality, and we use all natural ingredients. So it's really been popular. In fact, I was just coming back from Chicago, where we were stocking our first two stores up there. We are just about 30 miles west of Cape Girardeau, Missouri. That's over in the southeast corner of the state. We're as far southeast in Ozark Highlands as you get without falling off into the boot hill. And so if you come out on Highway 34, we're about 1 mile past Glen Allen and about 3 miles past Marble Hill.
0: Mesta. Yeah. I'll spell it for everyone, too.
1: Mesta Meadow.
0: Yeah,
1: if you put Mesta Meadows into GPS, it brings you right to our driveway.
0: Oh, excellent. All right. Mesta is M-E-S-T-A, and then meadows.com. All right, Ed, this sounds like a lot of fun. I would love to try that sheep's milk ice cream sometime, too. We'll have to take a visit.
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0: 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The fun things you can find. 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
16: ABC News, I'm Dave Packer. A handful of primaries across America Tuesday in Florida. Congressman Byron Donalds won the Republican nomination for Florida governor.
17: Because of your sweat, because of your hard work, we have won a massive victory.
16: Donalds, who would be the first black governor of Florida, projected to face former Congressman David Jolly, who picked up the Democratic nod. In Wyoming, the AP projects Eric Barlow wins the Republican nomination for governor, and Harriet Hegman wins the Republican nomination for U.S. Senate and will face Democrat James Byrd. Alaska also holding primaries Tuesday. President Trump on Tuesday night announcing that 50% tariffs on Canada that were supposed to go into effect at midnight will be delayed, giving teams time to hammer out a deal. New data from the CDC shows exemptions from routine vaccines among kindergartners increased to a record 4.2% last year. That's up from 3.6% the previous school year. This is ABC News. Toledo's mayor confirms two people were killed in a series of explosions at an industrial facility. Neighbor Demetrius Langston says he felt the shockwaves a mile and a half away.
18: It sounded, it rumbled down my block. It actually rumbled down my block, and it sounded like a bunch of army robot soldiers.
16: The cause is under investigation. Opening statement started Tuesday in the latest Meta trial. 29 state attorneys general filed suit against the social media giant over child safety and privacy concerns. ABC's Mike DeBusky.
19: Mark Zuckerberg could take the stand in this trial, as could Adam Mosseri, who is, of course, the CEO of Instagram. We are expecting to hear testimony from psychologists and medical experts about the actual conditions of young people on these platforms. It's important to note that lawyers for the prosecution here have said that they're not actually going to put children on the stand.
16: Meta says the trial will show the work it's done to make its platforms safer. Dave Packer, ABC News.
20: KMOX News, I'm Michael Calhoun. Mayor Kara Spencer is reacting to a public letter from the police union that calls a conversation she had at an officer's memorial service disrespectful and inappropriate. The mayor admits she discussed pay and benefits with three officers during the service.
21: But did you get any indication that the officers you were talking to did not like the conversation that was happening?
22: I didn't at all. You know, they were asking questions. I spoke to some of the other officers who were around at that time, and they confirmed the same for me.
20: Chief Robert Tracy tells the Chris and Amy show.
23: This probably wasn't the right time to have that conversation.
20: You can hear the entire interviews with both the chief and the mayor at KMOX.com. While gas prices remain high, Democrats are working on ways to bring them down if they retake office. But outside of ending the war, what could really be done?
24: Congresswoman Nikki Budzinski is assigned by Minority Leader Hakeem Jeffries to the group focused on reducing energy costs. She says year-round E15 gasoline is one thing that can be done.
25: If you looked at any gas station across central and southern Illinois, you would see that those that offer an E15 option will see a lower price in their ability to pay or to fill up their tank.
24: Budzinski was joined by Congressman Mike Levin of California, who floated the idea of a federal gas tax holiday, but cautioned there would need to be guarantees gas companies would pass those savings onto the consumers. Sean Malone, KMOX News.
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2: Well, there's probably going to be a lot of zigging and zagging in Forest Hill beginning Thursday morning. That's when they open the new Divergeabout interchange. That's a diverging diamond and roundabout combination. Roundabouts on the north and southbound side of the interstate. That'll happen Thursday morning. It's the first of its kind in the St. Louis area. They currently have two in Kansas City. The biggest difference from the current layout will be that northbound traffic will be on the western bridge and southbound traffic will be on the eastern bridge, which is exactly the opposite of how it currently stands. 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
1: St. Louis City SC is taking that sentiment to heart this Saturday, hosting Tina Turner Night at Energizer Park for their match against the Houston Dynamo. The club is honoring the St. Louis music legend with a full stadium takeover, starting with a free pregame block party at 4:30 p.m. with performances by the St. Louis Symphony Orchestra, Kennedy Holmes, and local youth from COCA. City players will take the pitch in their specialty Tina kits, coinciding with the global release of the club's Eternal Tribute Concert on Apple TV and on Apple Music that same day. The forecast from Dave Murray: overnight scattered showers, some non-severe storms late night. After midnight, low 73 degrees. For Wednesday morning, scattered showers and non-severe storms. Otherwise, it's just going to be mostly cloudy and nice improved temperatures too. High of 84. For Thursday, nice humidity, nice temps, some sun, high 83. I'm Michael Calhoun, KMOX News.
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30: This is America in the Morning from Westwood One. Good morning, I'm John Trout. It's Wednesday, August 19th, 2026. Here's what's coming up on America in the Morning.
31: A Florida Democratic Socialist scores a big upset in Florida's Democratic Senate primary. I'm John Stolness in Washington.
32: President Trump floats the Strait of Hormuz as U.S. territory.
33: But over the years, we've had him out there much longer.
32: I'm Clayton Neville.
34: Less than an hour before the deadline, the U.S. and Canada agree to a deal to hold off on new Canadian tariffs. I'm Jeff McKay in Washington.
35: 14 people have been charged in connection with a drug ring at Penn State.
36: We're senior members of the Delta Upsilon.
35: I'm Lisa Dwyer.
37: Disney is suing the Trump administration's Federal Communications Commission. Marcela Sanchez, Washington.
30: Tuesday's activity from Wall Street and the latest update on Tropical Storm Lala in Hawaii. All ahead on America in the Morning. It's 7 after. Primaries were held in Florida, Alaska, and Wyoming Tuesday. And in California, a special election to replace Democrat Congressman Eric Swalwell. John Stolness has a recap from Washington.
31: Progressive firebrand Angie Nixon, a self-described Democratic socialist, won Florida's Democratic Senate primary in an upset, beating Alex Vindman, who outraised her significantly in that race. It was the latest victory for a far-left progressive candidate in a Democratic primary. And after her victory, she told supporters voters in November will support her ideas over her Republican challenger, incumbent Senator Ashley Moody.
38: These things are not radical.
39: That's right.
38: They're not extreme. So she wants. But in November, she will call me Senator.
39: Yeah!
31: that state's race to replace Ron DeSantis for governor, Trump-backed Republican Congressman Byron Donalds won his primary. He told supporters he'll use his office to ensure tax dollars are spent wisely.
0: As your governor, we are going to doge all local governments and all state agencies. There will be no sacred cows.

0: McDonald's will take on Democrat David Jolly, a former Republican congressman turned Democrat. Despite Nixon's victory, Jolly tells MS Now he will chart a different path from her.
1: Angie's out there fighting for those same values. I think she and I have a very different approach to this. But look, I reject socialism. I'm a capitalist. We'll see how Florida's voters sort that out in November.
0: Democratic Congresswoman Debbie Wasserman Schultz, whose district disappeared due to redistricting, won a redrawn black majority district against two minority candidates. Trump-backed candidates did suffer some setbacks last night. Florida Congressman Corey Mills lost his primary, and Catalina Loeff lost an open primary in another district. Meanwhile, Wyoming Congresswoman Harriet Hageman, backed by Trump, won her Senate primary, but Trump's pick for governor, Megan Degenfelder, did not. And in Alaska, Republican Senator Dan Sullivan was taking on someone else named Dan Sullivan in a move the senator claimed was meant to confuse voters. Alaska has a non-parliamentary system, which means the top four finishers of either party advance to November's general election. John Stolness, Washington.
2: President Trump and Defense Secretary Pete Hegseth continue defending the conditions of the USS Abraham Lincoln as the president posts an image of a map that now shows the Strait of Hormuz as U.S. territory. Correspondent Clayton Neville has the latest from the Middle East.
3: President Trump says there are no current active talks between the United States and Iran, and he posted an image on social media of a map labeled U.S. territory. It shows the Strait of Hormuz, which is a key shipping channel for oil in the Middle East. The strait's bogged down right now with blockades and attacks amid war. The president posted, quote, "After we finish defeating Iran, I'll be declaring the Hormuz Strait the territory of the United States." Iran responded by saying the strait could not be seized by tweet, aircraft carrier, executive order, or campaign speech. Meanwhile, the president addressing reports that military crew members aboard the USS Abraham Lincoln are suffering from declining mental health and supply shortages during its long deployment.
4: The Lincoln has been out there for a period of time, good period of time. But over the years, we've had him out there much longer.
3: The president said he was approached by an admiral in the military over the weekend about the reports.
4: And it was at a big group, and he happened to be an admiral retired. He said, "I've been on ships that are out there much longer than that, sir. And I know people on the Lincoln. They say it's beautifully maintained and beautifully taken care of." And other people went out and they found out to be true. It was fake news reporting from CNN.
3: Republicans are dismissing the reports, but Democrats are pushing back against the administration.
5: Our servicemen and women know they are going to face hardship when they raise their right hand and they agree to serve, but not hardships that are added by their own leadership.
3: Senator Richard Blumenthal spoke to reporters.
5: As worried and outraged we should be by the treatment of these sailors on the USS Abraham Lincoln, even more so, America should be outraged by the reaction of the President of the United States.
3: The reports about the Lincoln cited concerns from family members about declining morale on the ship. Supply shortages also a worry, so are plumbing problems, water contamination, and other issues, according to the online reports. I'm Clayton Neville.
2: 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It's 12 after. A large-scale alleged drug trafficking scheme at a major U.S. university when America in the Morning returns after these messages.
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0: America in the Morning continues. Here's today's national forecast from AccuWeather.com meteorologist Matt Rindy.
1: A cold front produced some strong thunderstorms through Wisconsin and Michigan yesterday, and today that boundary is set to produce more showers and thunderstorms farther south through eastern Missouri and then northeastward into Illinois, Indiana, Ohio, and the western parts of Pennsylvania and New York. Some of the storms could produce drenching downpours and localized flooding. Ahead of the front, it's going to be a warm day through the east coast states from Virginia into eastern Maine, where highs will be in the 80s and low 90s, but there will be a little bit of a reprieve from recent humidity. And then behind that front, it's also going to be cooler and less humid with sunshine. Highs will be in the mid to upper 70s to around 80 through most of the Great Lakes region. And look for additional scattered thunderstorms to develop farther west in portions of eastern South Dakota into eastern Nebraska, western Iowa, and also parts of western Missouri and Kansas, where we'll also be in the 70s and 80s. And then farther south, the heat continues through southern Kansas and Oklahoma and Texas, as well as eastward to Arkansas, Louisiana, and Alabama. Highs once again will be well into the 90s with 100s in many areas, even a few 110s. There will be a few thunderstorms in the afternoon through parts of the southeast, especially along the Gulf Coast, some of which could cause drenching rainfall in northern Florida. And look for a few gusty thunderstorms in parts of the Four Corner states as well, from Arizona and New Mexico into Utah and Colorado. Some of the storms will have the potential to cause flash flooding. That's the weather across America. Santa Fe, New Mexico will be hot today with a heavy thunderstorm in the afternoon and a high of 94. Jacksonville, Florida will also have a heavier thunderstorm this afternoon with some sun and a high of 99. That's the nation's weather. I'm AccuWeather.com meteorologist Matt Rindy.
0: 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President Trump said Tuesday night he was delaying temporarily the 50% U.S. tariffs on $20 billion worth of Canadian imports after two countries reached a last-minute deal an hour before the sanctions were to go into effect. America in the Morning's Jeff McKay has more on the story.
2: The president made the announcement on his Truth Social account saying, quote, "I have paused the 50% tariffs against Canada." If they had gone into effect, Trump's import taxes would have hit Canadian products ranging from hockey sticks to tongue depressors. But the political impacts would have been much bigger than the economic ones. Canada had already threatened to retaliate against any new tariffs with levies of their own, aggravating a trade fight between the countries that sold each other $880 billion worth of goods and services last year. The announcement buys time for more negotiations and avoids, for now, another strain in already tense relations between the United States and Canada. I'm Jeff McKay in Washington.
0: Two Penn State University fraternities are in deep trouble for making pledges participating in alleged drug trafficking. As Lisa Dwyer reports, more than a dozen people have been arrested for transporting drugs over state lines to sell on campus.
3: 14 people have been charged in connection with a drug ring at Penn State. The group allegedly ran the operation out of two off-campus fraternity houses, described by authorities as an upper-level trafficking organization for the area. The drug ring reportedly operated in 2023 and 2024, using fraternity pledges to cut and package cocaine.
4: What we learned during this investigation was that between 2023 and 2024, large amounts of cocaine, kilos, were brought from Philadelphia and New York to State College, where they were cut and packaged for sale primarily to Penn State students. The two main dealers, the top of the chain, if you will, were senior members of the Delta, Upsilon, and Sigma Chi fraternities.
3: Four people face serious charges. Delta Upsilon has been placed on interim suspension by Penn State. The other fraternity, Sigma Chi, is not recognized by the university and not subject to its oversight. I'm Lisa Dwyer.
0: 19 after. A look at activity on Wall Street. Business news is next when America in the Morning continues after these messages.
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0: Welcome back. You're with America in the Morning. It's 21 after. Workers eligible for a federal tax break related to their overtime pay may have an easier time claiming it for the 2026 tax year than they did last year. The IRS has updated its frequently asked questions about the no tax on overtime deduction to clarify and expand the information it's provided. According to CNBC, employers will be required to include the information on the workers' W-2s. Well, the combination of the national debt closing in on $40 trillion, coupled with fiscal and inflation fears, have caused a bond sell-off that's now sent borrowing costs to their highest level since 2007. The sale of 10-year notes cleared at a high of 4.68%, the highest in 19 years, while the 30-year bond auction stopped just short at 5.22%, a 25-year peak. This as the federal government is projected to run a roughly $2.1 trillion deficit this fiscal year, according to the nonpartisan Congressional Budget Office, and concerns the national debt could top $50 trillion within the next 5 years. All this news pushed the major indices on Wall Street in the red. A recap from Alex Viega.
13: I'm Alex Viega, and this is the AP Markets Report. Wall Street pulled further from its all-time high Tuesday as AI stocks lost ground. The S&P 500 fell 0.7%, its third straight modest loss since setting its all-time high on Thursday. The Dow dropped 116 points, or 0.2%, and the NASDAQ Composite sank 1.3%. Most stocks in the S&P 500 rose, but losses for several big AI stocks weighed on the market. Micron Technology fell 7%, while Nvidia lost 2.3%. Treasury yields held relatively steady in the bond market. Meanwhile, oil prices are edging higher, helping push up Treasury yields. This is Alex Viega.
0: It's 24 after. When we return on America in the Morning, a major TV network sues the Federal Communications Commission. After these messages.
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0: It's 26 after. America in the Morning continues. One person has died, thousands still remain without power, and there's widespread destruction in Hawaii from Tropical Storm Lala. Correspondent Ben Thomas reports.
21: Lala never made landfall, but even as it weakened from a hurricane to a tropical storm, it lashed Hawaii with intense rainfall and flash flooding from Honolulu to the Big Island, where communities in the southern end were cut off from communication and roads blocked by debris.
22: It is the flood damage that's caused the most damage, more than the wind. Without a doubt, wind has affected roofs in some areas. It certainly blew down trees all over the place. But it's the flood and the mud and the rock that poured through Nalehu, Pahala, Waiohinu.
21: Officials announced one fatality, a 90-year-old woman found dead in Nalehu.
23: Because of the work that needs to be done on Oahu, we made the call over the weekend. We're going to hold back our crews here and then put most of the crews from California to work on Hawaii Island.
21: Hawaiian Electric said more than 100,000 customers were without power as of Monday afternoon after Lala's winds took down trees, utility poles, and transmission towers. I'm Ben Thomas.
0: Both Disney and ABC Television are filing a lawsuit against the FCC. Correspondent Marcela Sanchez reports the legal challenge is to the Trump administration's call for an early license renewal process and claims the FCC is violating the network's free speech rights.
24: Disney is suing the Trump administration's Federal Communications Commission, alleging a violation of its First Amendment rights. In April, the FCC launched an early review of 8 ABC local broadcast licenses, well before they were set to expire. The FCC review also came during an ongoing fight with late-night host Jimmy Kimmel over a joke that offended President Trump. Tuesday's lawsuit comes after FCC Chairman Brendan Carr recently defended the agency's actions against ABC, saying broadcasters have a duty to operate in the public interest. Marcela Sanchez, Washington.
0: America in the Morning for Wednesday, August 19th, 2026 is produced by Jeff McKay. I'm John Trout. This is Westwood One.
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0: This is America in the Morning from Westwood One. Coming up this half hour,
30: Governor Josh Shapiro is putting new restrictions on data centers requiring developers to provide and pay for their own power. I'm Sue Aller.
31: Person Immigration and Customs Enforcement agents targeted in Maine last month was not subject to a final removal order. I'm Lisa Dwyer.
32: An incident report offers new details and questions about the death of Hayden Panettiere. I'm Kevin Carr.
0: South Korea responds to the scaling back of military exercises, and Meta taken to court over claims it hooked kids on its platforms.

0: 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Mike Hemp in Washington.
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4: America in the Morning continues with the National Outlook. Here's AccuWeather.com meteorologist Matt Rindy.
5: Starting off in the north central U.S., we are going to see some shower and thunderstorm activity through parts of eastern South Dakota into eastern Nebraska, western Iowa, as well as western Missouri and into Kansas. And it is also going to be on the cooler side with highs in the 70s and 80s. But farther south, the heat is going to continue through southern Kansas into Oklahoma and Texas, as well as eastward to Arkansas, Louisiana, and Alabama. Highs will once again head well into the 90s with 100s in many areas and even a few 110s. Some records are likely to be challenged. There'll be a few thunderstorms this afternoon through parts of the southeast, which could provide some relief, especially along the Gulf Coast, where some of the rainfall could be drenching in parts of northern Florida. A few gusty thunderstorms will also develop in the Four Corners states from Arizona and New Mexico into Utah and Colorado. Some of the storms will have the potential to cause flash flooding. The rest of the West will be dry with plenty of sunshine. Afternoon temperatures well above historical averages that climb into the 90s over the interior Northwest and 100s to 110s across the desert Southwest. Of course, it will be much cooler along the coast. And a cold front that produced some thunderstorms yesterday from Wisconsin and Michigan will continue southward, and that boundary will produce thunderstorms through eastern Missouri, northeastward into Illinois, Indiana, Ohio, and the western parts of Pennsylvania and New York. Some of the storms could cause drenching downpours and localized flooding. And ahead of the front, it's going to be a warm day through the east coast states from Virginia into eastern Maine, where highs will be in the 80s and low 90s, but also a reprieve from the humidity. And behind the front, it's going to be a little bit cooler and less humid with sunshine and highs in the upper 70s. That's the nation's weather. I'm AccuWeather.com meteorologist Matt Rindy.
4: 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Pennsylvania will be taking a hard line against data centers, announcing significant restrictions on projects, including that any data center being built must pay for their own power. Sue Aller reports that other restrictions in the governor's executive order include who they can hire and strict guidelines on water use.
6: Pennsylvania Governor Josh Shapiro is putting strict new requirements on data center development across the state. Shapiro signed an executive order Tuesday saying Pennsylvania now has the strictest guardrails in the nation for AI and large-scale data centers. The governor says developers will have to meet the new requirements or they won't be allowed to build.
7: If a developer refuses to comply with those requirements, they will have no pathway of getting the necessary approvals to build a data center in Pennsylvania.
6: Under the order, developers will also be responsible for providing and paying for the electricity their facilities use.
7: Developers must bring their own power and pay for all of the costs associated with that electricity.
6: And he says that power must come from clean energy sources.
7: They must get increasingly significant portion of that power from clean energy sources like solar, advanced nuclear, and battery storage.
6: 65 major projects have been identified in recent mappings, with more than 100 speculative proposals reportedly being discussed. The order does not create a total moratorium, but it is expected to significantly

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1: On a very easy military operation in Iran. That's strange. No, no, we'd rather not get involved. I say, well, why are we involved in helping you?
2: South Korea's president has stressed the importance of the country's relationship with the U.S., as many remain confused at President Trump's order to cut joint military exercises. At a cabinet meeting on Tuesday in Seoul, South Korea's president, Lee Jae-myung, said a solid alliance with the United States strengthens the foundation of national security. These comments come as many South Koreans remain baffled and concerned about U.S. President Donald Trump's abrupt order to substantially reduce military exercises with South Korea. Trump made the announcement just before U.S. and South Korean soldiers began their annual exercises on Monday, designed to sharpen readiness against North Korean threats. Trump cited what he said was a good relationship with North Korean leader Kim Jong-un and South Korea's refusal to join the war against Iran.
1: And I want to help them, but you know, when you ask somebody, would you like to give us a hand, and they say, no thanks, and then we're guarding them from a country and paying ourselves billions of dollars, costing us billions and billions of dollars to protect not only them, but other countries.
2: I'm Karen Shamas.
3: Attorneys representing four states argued in court that Facebook and Instagram parent company Meta developed its products to hook young users on its platforms. Correspondent Kelvin Chan reports that Meta is also being accused of harvesting the data of children under 13 to benefit the tech giant.
4: Social media company Meta is going to court again in another big trial involving child safety in a U.S. federal court in Oakland, California.
5: The courtroom doors are open, and it is time that the public see what the executives at Meta have known all along, that their products are designed to addict and harm children.
4: Four states, including California, Colorado, Kentucky, and New Jersey, are seeking financial damages and want changes to how the company operates Facebook and Instagram. The states accuse Meta of harming youth mental health by deliberately designing features to get kids addicted to its platforms.
6: Coco was 12 when she opened Instagram for the first time in 2017, 4 years before the world learned what Meta already knew. Instagram was harming teenage girls. By her teens, she could not look away. Her scrolling became depression, then anxiety she could not escape.
4: They also say Meta breaks federal law by routinely collecting data on children under 13 without parental consent. The trial is expected to last 6 to 8 weeks, and CEO Mark Zuckerberg is expected to testify. Meta says it has a strong case of protecting teens, but this is the latest case in a flood of lawsuits targeting Meta and other social media companies over child protection.
5: He was almost 16 when he took his own life after a five-hour encounter with an adult criminal posing as a beautiful young woman. He was from the Ivory Coast. They call it spontaneous suicide. I call it what it was, the predictable outcome of a system that protects corporations instead of children.
4: Earlier this month, a New Mexico court ordered Meta to pay $560 million to address harms to young people as part of a trial there.
3: Kelvin Chan reporting. It's 17 till. Officials from two different states sue each other over an ICE agent's actions. And pointing the finger of blame for lower vaccination rates amongst children. Those stories and more when America in the Morning continues after these messages.
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7: Now 15 till, you're with America in the Morning. Minnesota's Attorney General sued the governor of Texas Tuesday, seeking to compel the extradition of an Immigration and Customs Enforcement agent charged with wounding a man and then allegedly lying to justify the shooting during the agency's crackdown in Minneapolis. Attorney General Keith Ellison is asking a federal judge to bar the sheriff in Cameron County, Texas, from releasing ICE agent Christian Castro and to order Texas Governor Greg Abbott to sign his extradition warrant so that Minnesota officers can take custody. Castro was arrested in Texas in May on Minnesota charges of assault and falsely reporting a crime. Castro is accused of firing a gun through the front door of a Minneapolis home, wounding a man, and then falsely claiming that man attacked an ICE officer. Abbott said Tuesday that he has no immediate intention to respond to extradition requests from Minnesota. America in the Morning continues from the state of Maine. A congresswoman is claiming an ICE target in a Pine Tree State shooting wasn't the person up for deportation. Correspondent Lisa Dwyer reports, audio courtesy the Maine Wire.
8: Maine Democratic Congresswoman Shelley Pingree says the person Immigration and Customs Enforcement agents targeted in Maine last month when an officer shot and killed a motorist was not subject to a final removal order.
9: In just the past few days, we have learned that ICE's intended target, Johann Sebastian's roommate and the owner of the car he was driving that morning, also did not have a final removal order.
8: 25-year-old Colombian national Juan Sebastian Duran Guerrero was shot and killed in a car near his home on July 13th. ICE's intended target was Duran Guerrero's roommate. Representative Pingree calls discovery a shocking revelation in contradiction to what ICE and the U.S. Department of Homeland Security have said about the shooting. The Department of Homeland Security says in a written statement that it stands by its prior assessment of the shooting. I'm Lisa Dwyer.
7: The American Academy of Pediatrics is blaming the Trump administration for lower vaccination rates of children in the U.S. Correspondent Donna Warder has details.
10: Federal data says parents getting vaccine exemptions for their kindergartners is at an all-time high, and many exemptions are for non-medical reasons. In the 2025-2026 school year, 4.2% of kindergartners, about 155,000 kids, were exempted. The fourth consecutive year, exemptions have reached a new record. Dr. James Campbell of the American Academy

0: Academy of Pediatrics says there has been so much chaos and confusion in vaccination guidance recently. Health Secretary RFK Jr. has tried to revise and reduce childhood vaccine guidance. President Donald Trump recently said child vaccines should be given in separate medical visits. I'm Donna Warder.
1: President Trump will nominate White House official Heidi Overton to be the next commissioner of the Food and Drug Administration. Overton has served as Trump's deputy assistant for domestic policy. In that role, she's vetted the administration's major health policy decisions. She previously was chief policy officer for the Trump-aligned think tank America First Policy Institute and led its Center for a Healthy America. She's board certified in public health and general preventative medicine and was a general surgery resident at Johns Hopkins Hospital in Baltimore prior to joining the White House. Shifting gears, Google has agreed to pay $10 million for the internal emails and chats of the now-defunct Spirit Airlines to train its AI models. Touching down with that story, the new old tech guy, Chuck Palm.
2: Google has just bought bankrupt Spirit Airlines, but not for the reason you might think. Spirit shut down back in May, and if you ever worked at Spirit Airlines, Google just bought your work email. The bankruptcy court has been selling off what's left of the airline, and normally that would mean airplanes and gate slots. But this time, one of the biggest assets was the company's data, and Google has won that auction. $10 million for roughly 100 million emails. Texts were also part of that, with over 500 million Microsoft Team chats, more than 30 million lines of software code, and pricing on over 7 billion competitors' flights. You might be wondering what Google wanted with all that data. It looks like they're not going to open their own airlines. This was just used to train their AI models. Google just confirmed that none of the identity comes with that data. An outside firm will be paid to scrub that first, and Google agreed not to try to re-identify anybody. One bright point is that passenger profiles and frequent flyer records are not going to be part of the deal. A federal judge still has to sign off, but every one of those 100 million emails was written by somebody who thought they were talking to a coworker. Corporate information goes with it when the company is sold. Even internal conversations are an asset on the auction block right next to the airplanes. Follow the new old tech guy on X, at Chuck Palm.
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3: Baseball Tuesday, the Brewers tied a major league record with a 22-0 shellacking of the Mariners, the largest margin of victory in a shutout in the modern era. The record was set by the Pirates against the Cubs in 1975 and tied by the Indians versus the Yankees in 2004, but Milwaukee is the first team to do it in front of their home crowd. Three-run homers by Christian Yelich, David Hamilton, and Luis Lara backed up the five-hit pitching of Kyle Harrison and three relievers, one of whom was catcher Gary Sanchez, who stranded two runners in the ninth. Dodgers held off the Rockies 7-6. Shohei Ohtani went deep. That gives him 30 homers for the sixth consecutive season. A rough night for the other division leaders, though. The Twins topped the Braves 4-1. Cubs darned the White Sox 4-3. Alex Bregman knocked in the tying run in the seventh and singled home the walk-off winner in the ninth. Angels over the Astros 3-1. And the Blue Jays doubled up the Rays 10-5. Elsewhere, the Phillies won their fifth straight 6-4 over the Marlins. Yankees beat the Orioles 3-1. Trent Grisham homered and drove in all three New York runs.
4: It's a lot easier at some time. And sometimes it's very hard to do. So remind myself to stay in my process, stay within myself.
3: Adley Rutschman hit his first long ball for his new club as the Red Sox rattled the Diamondbacks. Joe Adell belted a 455-foot shot and drove in six as the Guardians cut down the Giants. Padres popped the Mets. Fernando Tatis Jr. homered twice and took a grand slam away from Francisco Lindor with a great catch and right. Shutouts for the Cardinals and Rangers, wins for the Royals and Pirates. That's Wednesday Sports.
1: Thank you, Robert. 7-0. A life cut too short. When we return on America in the Morning, new details in the death of a Hollywood actress after these messages.
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0: 5 till America in the Morning continues. New details are emerging into the death of actress Hayden Panettiere, including word of a bag of medication and the 911 call in a heavily redacted incident report. Correspondent Kevin Carr has the latest.
1: A newly released incident report sheds some light on the death of actress Hayden Panettiere. The heavily redacted report states officers arrived while EMS and firemen were performing CPR for an extended period on an unresponsive woman. This is consistent with the 911 audio that identifies a woman in cardiac arrest.
2: Carry one instant to yourself for cardiac arrest. That's the Millwall, 701 Ainsley Ridge Road.
1: The responding officer said CPR had been started for a suspected drug overdose.
3: Ainsley Ridge Road overdose. CPR is in progress.
1: The report identifies two witnesses, Panettiere's boyfriend Brian Hickerson and his brother Zach. Most of their statements were redacted. They showed the officer a bag of medication that Panettiere had been using, but the list of 9 items was redacted. The medication Narcan, which is used for emergency treatment of opioid overdoses, was found at the scene. On the podcast On Purpose with Jay Shetty in May, Panettiere spoke about her struggle with addiction.
4: And so it became this horrible cycle for years of battling depression and anxiety and alcoholism and substance abuse and me just trying to find my way back.
1: Hickerson and Panettiere had a tumultuous on-again, off-again relationship, which included incidents of domestic violence, arrests, and jail time. An autopsy was performed on Monday, but the full toxicology report won't be available for up to 12 weeks. I'm Kevin Carr.
0: Selena Gomez, the actress, singer, and beauty mogul, has been accused of defrauding investors in her mental health startup. Gomez was accused in a lawsuit of falsely representing WonderMind, a startup focused on mental fitness practices and tools, but the lawsuit claims the partnerships promised did not exist. An attorney representing Gomez called the lawsuit meritless and vowed to defend what the attorney said were baseless claims and false allegations. A judge has stopped efforts to relocate FBI headquarters from its planned Maryland location to a D.C. office building. Correspondent Mike Hampen explains.
5: A judge has blocked plans to move FBI headquarters to a federal office building in Washington. The judge ruled President Trump's administration illegally discarded a previously approved plan to build a new facility in Maryland. A site in Greenbelt, Maryland was chosen during former President Biden's administration. But Trump appointees sought to reverse that decision last year in favor of repurposing the Ronald Reagan Building, a federal office complex a few blocks from the FBI's existing headquarters. Maryland and Prince George's County filed the suit. The Maryland location was selected over Virginia following an intense competition between the two states. Mike Hempen, Washington.
0: America in the Morning for Wednesday, August 19th, 2026 is produced by Jeff McKay. I'm John Trout. This is Westwood One.

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3: ABC News, I'm Sherry Preston. Another primary election day in the state of Florida. Trump-backed Congressman Byron Donalds has won the GOP race for governor. He will be vying for the job Ron DeSantis currently holds.
4: My administration will be guided by three pillars: making Florida accountable, achievable, and most of all, affordable.
3: He will face former Congressman David Jolly in November. Also winning in the Florida race for Senate, State Representative Angie Nixon, a Democratic Socialist. She won her party's nomination for the seat once held by Secretary of State Marco Rubio. On trial in California, Facebook and Instagram parent company Meta, State Attorney General Rob Bonta.
5: This is about our children, the next generation, our kids. They deserve to be safe.
3: He and other attorneys general sued, saying that Meta knew its products were addictive and fueling anxiety and depression among young people, but say the company went ahead with their development anyway. This is ABC News. Opening statements have now begun in the latest trial involving social media platform Meta, which faces new allegations from several state attorneys general on its impact on kids and teens. ABC's Mike Dubusky explains.
6: We're talking about the very design of Facebook and Instagram. Features like infinite scrolling. There's also push notifications that light up your phone. Some studies have shown they have a dopamine response in the brain as well. The cumulative effect of this, according to these lawsuits, has been that the consumer is worse off. And what's more, these cases allege that Meta knew these features were harmful and went ahead with them anyway.
3: An Australian woman has been convicted of poisoning four of her estranged relatives with death cap mushrooms. Now she's appealing the decision in court this week. Her defense team is arguing a sequestration error resulted in jury members being placed in the same hotel as police witnesses and members of the prosecution team that unfairly impacted her case. Sherry Preston, ABC News.
7: At 5:02, we have rain in downtown St. Louis. It's 72 degrees. I'm Tom Ackerman.
8: And I'm Debbie Monterey.
9: For whatever reason, that part of Mayor Spencer's brain is not functioning.
8: That is president of the city's police union, Marty Garcia, in a video posted by the union to its Facebook page talking about what happened with the mayor at an officer's funeral. Officer Kevin Bradford died by suicide this month. His service was Friday. Mayor Spencer was there. So were some of the officers who went through the academy with Bradford.
9: They were approached by the mayor of St. Louis, Kara Spencer, and she engaged them in a conversation that initially was perfectly polite. How are you? Where are you assigned? That type of thing. After a few minutes, the conversation was directed by Kara Spencer to pay and benefits, and the question was asked by the mayor of the policemen: would they sacrifice pay, or would they sacrifice pension benefits for pay? And my understanding is that at that point, the young policeman kind of got silent, and the conversation ended.
7: Spencer is pushing back hard. She addressed it in studio yesterday with the Chris and Amy show.
10: I don't remember who broached it. You know, the sort of what motivates you is a pretty standard conversation that I often have with officers of all ranks.
7: The mayor says calling it a debate is, quote, deeply and dangerously inaccurate. Police Chief Robert Tracy also called into the Chris and Amy show, says he talked with a young officer from that conversation who was taken aback. If you're struggling with thoughts of suicide, you can call or text 988.
8: The St. Charles City County Library Board voted no on a Bible ban last night. The man who brought the potential ban to the board says he didn't actually want to ban the Bible. He was just challenging the board's banning power in protest of their ban of LGBTQ flags at the library. The Post-Dispatch reports the board rejected the challenge without any discussion.
7: The St. Louis County Council passed a panhandling ban last night. The vote was 6-1 to prohibit aggressive solicitation and to bar people from asking drivers for money in traffic, at bus stops, near ATMs, and after dark. Homeless advocate Reverend Larry Rice was the only speaker against it.
11: Now, the surface of the bill looks very good. Of course, all of us are against aggressive solicitation or against individuals endangering the lives of others. But the fact of the matter is that I believe this bill will only make things worse for some of the most vulnerable people in our community.
7: The bill's sponsor, Councilman Mike Archer of Oakville, says critics have it backwards.
12: One of the things that the opponents of this bill have failed to realize, and I think have just basically ignored, is the fact that this is for the safety of the homeless population as well.
7: It now goes to County Executive Sam Page for his signature or veto.
8: A verdict has been reached in the case of an Illinois man who broke into the home of a sleeping couple.
13: 42-year-old Jesse Stewart of East Alton has been found guilty of felony home invasion after kicking into a couple's home and attacking a man on the 4th of July last year. The verdict was handed down Tuesday by Associate Judge Neil Schroeder after a bench trial. According to a statement by Assistant State's Attorney Morgan Hudson, Stewart is lucky to be alive, saying the victim, quote, had every right to shoot Stewart right then and there. The victim, who Stewart attacked, had grabbed a gun before the physical altercation but did not fire it. Stewart will be sentenced at a later date. He faces up to 30 years in prison. Sean Malone, KMOX News.
7: A patrolling security vehicle is attributed to the reduction of crime in Soulard. We get more from Jade Aubrey.
14: In July of 2025, there were 21 property-related crimes in Soulard, made up of mainly larceny with two vehicle thefts. This July, the neighborhood only experienced 14 property-related crimes, including two burglaries. Luke Reynolds, chairperson of the Soulard Special Business District, says the difference is due to increased patrols in the neighborhood. The Special District oversees security efforts in Soulard and has hired off-duty officers to patrol since the early 2000s. But after this spring's string of break-ins, Reynolds says the district hired additional security guards to patrol from around midnight to 6 a.m.
15: I think it certainly had an impact on car break-ins. You know, that really drives a lot of our crime in Soulard is car break-ins. I mean, that's seemed to be a gateway to other crimes for sure.
14: And if you live in Soulard, you're paying for those additional patrols. The special district pays for security efforts through residents' tax assessments, which is capped at 85 cents per $100 of assessed value. Jade Aubrey, KMOX News.
8: It is 5:07. We'll take a quick break here and take a look at the forecast. Kind of a stormy morning. We'll see if that's going to continue. Stay with us here on the Voice of St. Louis, KMOX.
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4: Looks like we have an accident. 55 northbound getting on to 270. So that looks like about a half mile back up at the moment as I take a look at that. We'll continue to monitor that situation. Otherwise, the roads look clear. The skies are not. It's raining. Clouds and a few breaks of sunshine with a few showers around along with the thunderstorm. We've had a few rumbles coming through here. Tonight, mostly cloudy with a shower thunderstorm around. Humid, low 70. Tomorrow, a mix of sun and clouds and a high of 84. Friday, Saturday, Sunday, highs in the mid to upper 80s. It'll be sunny and humid Saturday, less humid Sunday. So a fantastic final round at Belle Reve Country Club for the BMW Championship will be less humid with a high of just 83. It's raining at Belle Reve now and all over the St. Louis area, especially to the south. The heaviest rain in Farmington and Fredericktown, they are getting massive amounts of rain right now, so we'll keep an eye on that. It is currently raining downtown, 72 degrees.
5: The news continues at 5:11. While gas prices remain high, Democrats are working on ways to bring them down if they retake office. Outside of ending the war, though, what can really be done?
6: Congresswoman Nikki Budzinski is assigned by Minority Leader Hakeem Jeffries to the group focused on reducing energy costs. She says year-round E15 gasoline is one thing that can be done.
7: If you looked at any gas station across central and southern Illinois, you would see that those that offer an E15 option will see a lower price in their ability to pay or to fill up their tank.
6: Budzinski was joined by Congressman Mike Levin of California, who floated the idea of a federal gas tax holiday, but cautioned there would need to be guarantees gas companies would pass those savings onto the consumers. Sean Malone, KMOX News.
4: Walmart wants to turn the sky over Maplewood into a delivery highway. Those are drones. We told you yesterday about how the retail giant is teaming up with Google-owned Wing Aviation for a drone program. They pitched the city council last night. Here are the details. The plan calls for an 18-pad terminal in the Walmart parking lot, capable of flying up to 500 orders a day right to people's yards.
5: Triana Tandy lives directly behind the store. She says she actually traveled to Texas to watch an existing setup work and then gauge the impact again at a July air show.
8: I heard only one drone at a time during this presentation. The noise was still disruptive and irritating. This drone airport that's going to be proposed could have these unrestricted number of takeoffs and landings 7 days a week.
5: The council took no formal action, with several members asking Wing to conduct a live local demonstration.
4: A global aerospace summit gets underway in the St. Louis region this week, and on unmanned aircraft all over the agenda. Mary Lamy is executive vice president of multimodal enterprises at Bi-State Development and says the sessions are built around a specific question.
9: Obviously, we're going to focus on innovation, but we're really leaning into the execution of everything and really focusing on how are we securing our supply chains? How are we expanding these industrial capacities that are really needed for that, the defense requirements that not only allow our region, but the U.S. to continue to compete.
4: The opening session is called The Future of Aerospace and includes Boeing on the MQ-25 Stingray, the Navy's first unmanned refueling drone. The region now counts 62 aerospace manufacturing businesses. 2 years ago, it was 49. You're sampling
5: the best. St. Louis City SC is taking that sentiment to heart Saturday, hosting Tina Turner Night at Energizer Park for their match against the Houston Dynamo. The club honoring the St. Louis music legend with a full stadium takeover, starting with a free pregame block party at 4:30 and performances by the St. Louis Symphony Orchestra, Kennedy Holmes, and local youth from COCA.
4: City players will take the pitch in their specialty Tina kits, coinciding with the global release of the club's Eternal Tribute Concert on Apple TV and Apple Music that same day.
10: 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St. Luke's, St. Louis's number one heart hospital.
4: City has a 10-game unbeaten streak going right now. They are in a playoff spot right now. They're playing great. In the Western Conference, City right now is in sixth place with 29 points. And tonight they will take on last place, Sporting KC in Kansas City, where they've never won. City's never beaten Sporting KC on the road, but they'll try for it tonight. A 7 o'clock start will have it for you on Y98 FM. Let's turn our attention to what's happening here in St. Louis, then we'll circle back to baseball. The Cardinals looked great last night in Cincinnati. KMOX's Dan Reardon monitoring the situation. We told you about the rain that's falling at Belle Reve Country Club.
11: Visiting with Nick White, the superintendent at Belle Reve Country Club. Nick, first of all, thanks for the time on a busy week. You had a rain event on Sunday night. Tell me what the consequences of that were.
12: Yeah, it was a heck of a storm. I mean, we were through a really hot and humid stretch, and we knew there was nice weather, obviously, this week, but that always comes at a little bit of a cost. But so Sunday night, that was a crazy storm that came through. Tons of lightning. We got 2.1 inches of rain here, and there was two different waves. We were out late watching it come through and just watching the damage occur, but we had a little bit of localized flooding, obviously, but bunkers washed out significantly. There was some damage to some of the Western Golf infrastructure for the build out, but happy to report that, you know, we have a ton of help here this week that got the course back in order. We got all the bunkers fixed, all the water drained down, and hats off to Western Golf Association. They got everything fixed by the end of the day yesterday, so be ready for the patrons today. So
4: they'll be back to work today after this rain that came through once again. We'll continue to follow as the Pro-Am is today at Belle Reve Country Club. Now to baseball.
13: Mason Wynn drives the run-scoring bus in the Cardinals' 3-0 win against the Reds. He hits a home run that gives the Cardinals a 1-0 lead in the fifth inning. He also has two doubles, giving him three extra base hits in a game for the first time in his career while continuing to play high-level defense. His manager, Oliver Marmol, enjoys watching it.
14: Big homer. He took some really good swings today. A couple doubles were really good swings, and then the homer, he just stayed through everything today, which was fun to watch. And then defensively, continues to just, it's every game, I feel like. You're talking about him making a play that the rest of the league just doesn't make, but that was a really good day for him.
13: The last Cardinals shortstop with three extra base hits in a game was Tommy Edman in April of 2023 at home against Arizona in a game the Cardinals won 14-5. Matt Pauly, KMOX Sports.
4: 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A clip from the Gas House Gang yesterday.
15: Game two. So let's get it from your perspective. The question from some fans is, the situation that you were in game two, what else could you have done besides Strzelecki and then eventually Brule?
16: Yeah, I'd love to see some of the comments in order to answer it specifically, but basically you're in a situation going into game two where you have Ferguson, Brule, and Peter as your three guys that you can mix and match with. Peter did an incredible job there, man, to give us what he did. You're at the bottom of the lineup. They have Myers and Stevenson and Marte and all the guys that they can unload at the bottom, so they'll hit at Rodriguez, the lefty. They'll hit at Trevino and they'll hit at Friedel. And you much rather face those guys than those guys coming off the bench. So if you bring in Brule, we sent Peter Beck out there to face the right. He punches him out. If you bring in Brule at Rodriguez, he's going to see Myers and Stevenson, which are not great matchups there for him. So you stick with the – that's what they would love us to do, to be quite honest with you.
4: So they continue to answer those questions on the Gas House Gang. Straightforward, Ollie Marmol explaining his scenario. And then, as Matt said, the Cardinals came back and beat the Reds yesterday and go for a series win tonight. 5:40 start. I'm Tom Ackerman on the home of the Cardinals. 104.1 FM, KMOX.
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4: Seeing a crash northbound 55 at 270-255, and I can see emergency vehicles are on the scene, so we'll keep an eye on that. AccuWeather meteorologist joining us today is Brian Thompson, and the rain continues to fall in the St. Louis area.
19: Yeah, it's a pretty wet morning, Tom, and that'll be the case probably through most of the morning hours. So we have some rain coming through. There's some heavier pockets of rain out to the west. We'll be keeping an eye on those as they make their way eastward through the morning. So we'll have showers along with the risk for a heavier thunderstorm that could produce some heavier rain. But as we get into the afternoon, I think things will become a little more spotty. It won't be quite as widespread as what we're seeing this morning. A high of 81, might even see a few breaks of sun this afternoon. Mostly cloudy tonight, a shower or thunderstorm around, a low near 70. Mix of sun and clouds, a high of 84 tomorrow, and even warmer heading into Friday with a high of 88. With intervals of clouds and sunshine. But the nice thing is, again, we've been talking about this all week. It looks like it generally does stay below 90 this week, a high of 88 on Saturday. A more humid day with a partly sunny sky. There might be a thunderstorm. And then Sunday, the humidity comes down. Should be a pretty nice day. Clouds and sunshine with a high around 83 degrees. Currently, it's 73 in St. Peter's, 74 in Florissant. It's currently raining in 75 downtown at the Arch. From the Sliga Heating and Cooling Weather Desk, I'm AccuWeather meteorologist Brian Thompson on 104.1 FM, KMOX.
5: It is 5:23, and if you live in Soulard, you may have seen a vehicle labeled security patrolling the neighborhood. The patrols are attributed to the reduction of crime in the neighborhood. Jade Aubrey explains who's in those vehicles and why the additional security is necessary.
20: In July of 2025, there were 21 property-related crimes in Soulard, mainly involving larceny with two vehicle thefts. This July, the neighborhood only experienced 14 property-related crimes, including two burglaries. Luke Reynolds, chairperson of the Soulard Special Business District, says the difference is due to increased patrols in the neighborhood. Special District oversees security efforts in Soulard and has hired off-duty officers to patrol since the early 2000s.
1: The security patrols are funded through the Sioux Special Business District, which is a taxpayer-funded political subdivision that's made up of community stakeholders in Sioux Lard that are appointed by the mayor's office, typically recommended by the alderperson and then appointed by the mayor. And so our board's comprised of seven individuals. I've been on the board since 2016, I believe. The idea behind the district is that it's to fund initiatives towards safety, specifically, a very specific purpose.
20: But after this spring's string of break-ins, Reynolds said the district hired additional security guards to patrol from around midnight to 6 a.m.
1: The patrols are staffed. Some are staffed by police officers that are working in the secondary role, and some are staffed by security guards who have a little bit different role. They don't have police power. Their job is just sort of to be a visual deterrent and to report any crimes that happen or anything like that to the police. Adding the security patrols has been something that we've just added in the last this year. Previously, we used only police officers, and we just found that we were able to, because the cost is much lower for security guards than it is for police officers. And there's also an issue with the availability of police officers because of there's just a very kind of a shortage of police officers right now. So
20: the Sioux Lard Special Business District was approved by voters in 1994 and pays for the patrols with residents' tax assessments, which is capped at 85 cents per $100 of assessed value. Reynolds says both the string of break-ins this spring and the success of additional patrols in the Central West End prompted the additional security outside of the SLMPD.
1: I think that we would always like to have more police presence from the St. Louis Metropolitan Police Department in Sioux Lard. The part of me is it's a little frustrating that we have to hire the police to do what we've sort of is traditionally the police's job anyway. So, but that's just kind of the reality of the situation in St. Louis right now is that, the neighborhoods, unfortunately, the neighborhoods who have these taxing districts and community improvement districts are at a little bit of an advantage. And so sometimes that's frustrating is, that you can go a whole night and not see a patrol in Sioux Lard if there happens to be, a lot of crime happening in the adjacent neighborhoods or, downtown or, in Graveway Park or some of the areas that have more prevalent crime issues.
20: However, the neighborhood does align their plans for new traffic cameras with the SLMPD.
1: The 7th Street corridor, those cameras are actually belong to the police department. That's just a function of the city's fiber network. It goes through down 7th Street, so the police are able to have cameras there. So we sort of work with the police department and where we locate the cameras. And so, so we have seven locations, and then the police department has an additional four locations that also have license plate recognition cameras at those locations.
20: A few of the neighborhood cameras are placed outside of busy bars, including Molly's, McGurk's, and Big Daddy's. And while Sioux Lard has experienced a slow reduction of crime in recent years, Reynolds attributes the decline to the district's efforts, including the increased patrols.
1: I think it's certainly had an impact on car break-ins. That really drives a lot of our crime in Sioux Lard is car break-ins. I mean, that's, once somebody breaks into a car, who knows what they're going to do next, Seem to be a gateway to other crimes for sure.
20: The off-duty officers and security guards are hired through the city's Finest, who provides monthly Sioux Lard crime statistics that are posted on the business district's website.
1: And you can kind of see that, the reduction in crime and statistically since we've added the overnight security patrol. So
20: Reynolds says the district holds public meetings the second Monday of every month and will be hosting a public safety forum in Sioux Lard in November. Jade Aubrey, KMOX News.
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4: We have rain falling in downtown St. Louis. It's 72 degrees. I'm Tom Ackerman.
5: I'm Debbie Monterey. We'll check in with Roger Brand in about 10 minutes, but the storms are rolling through. We've had some pretty impressive lightning and some loud thunder coming through downtown, although it's just raining lightly now. But we'll have a few breaks of sunshine today as well, along with a few showers and thunderstorms. So it'll be that kind of a day with a high of 81 degrees. A shower or thunderstorm around tonight as well. But by tomorrow, it'll just be sun and clouds with a high of 84 degrees. Thunderstorms and 72 right now downtown.
4: Looks like things have eased up at 55 northbound at 270. An accident there had looked like a lane or two closed and emergency vehicles on the scene, but traffic starting to get through. 531, Roger Brand will be joining us momentarily on Total Information AM. A MoDOT contractor is dead following a work incident. That happened around 3 a.m. yesterday along I-70 at St. Charles Rock Road, according to the Missouri State Highway Patrol. No other information has been released at this time.
5: More mudslinging over next year's St. Louis County budget. Councilman Mark Harder has said if it's bigger than this year's, it is dead on arrival. County Executive Sam Page told the council last night that would mean breaking union contracts and not giving workers their agreed to raises.
27: And we justify breaking our promises that we made with collective bargaining agreements with our employees. I have them all here.
5: Page then pulled out a stack of papers. Harder says Page's administration was the one negotiating those contracts over the last 3 years.
28: What we have in these contracts is because of you, good or bad.
5: The council officially takes up next year's budget this fall, even if the skirmishes are ongoing.
4: Lots of medical reaction to the murder trial underway in Massachusetts for a mother who claims her postpartum depression led to her killing her three children in 2023.
29: Fox News senior medical analyst Dr. Mark Siegel says the 13 drugs Lindsay Clancy received during her treatment raises some concerns.
30: And that plethora of medications, she wasn't on all of them, obviously, at the end. She had six that were therapeutic. But that Zoloft triggered something a couple of months earlier where she couldn't sleep for 2 days. And it gets to look like doctors were just throwing, nurse practitioners just throwing medications at her. That looks like a situation that's out of control to me and that they didn't have a handle on.
29: Prosecutors have argued Clancy was not serious about her mental health treatment and gave up after about 4 months of it. Fred Bottomer, KMOX News.
5: It is 5:33 and the news is sponsored for you by Michael's Flooring Outlet, the flooring experts, michaelsflooringoutlet.com. 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
14: This is a Bloomberg Money Minute. TikTok is exploring a feature that would allow users to send money to each other in direct messages. The move would extend the social media app's push into financial services. A spokesperson says the feature is not currently in testing in any market, indicating it remains in early development. Stocks are attempting a recovery today after yesterday's losses. The S&P 500 fell 0.7% on a sell-off in chip makers. This morning, investors are cautious, worried about the risks of persistent inflation as the Iran war continues to drag on. S&P futures are rising 6 points. Dow futures are little changed. And OpenAI says it's implementing more aggressive systems to monitor and safeguard artificial intelligence models after recent cybersecurity incidents. In recent weeks, both OpenAI and Anthropic have acknowledged that some of their models breach the systems of outside organizations. This report is sponsored by Fidelity. Courtney Donahoe, Bloomberg Radio.
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5: It is now 5:39 and the news continues. We'll get you an update on the roadways coming up in just a moment. President Trump said on Tuesday that there are no talks or conversations occurring now or scheduled in the future with Iran. Trump asserted that the U.S. naval blockade of the country remains in full force and effect. ABC News Chief Washington Correspondent Jonathan Carl.
0: Yeah, Jared Kushner in the region, but he wasn't meeting with the Iranians. He was meeting with Hamas, not with the Iranians.
1: Right.
0: Negotiations, that there are no signs of any significant negotiations underway with Iran. In fact, it seems like the administration, the president's been convinced this is the way to do this, has settled on a strategy of economic pressure.

0: Hey, I'm gonna go grab a pop real quick. Oh, man, they got the same old zero flavors.
1: Hey!
0: Who, me?
1: Wrong cooler, my man. You need to slide down to the Faygo cooler. Because I don't think you know just how many zero sugar flavors Faygo has.
0: Oh, is that right?
1: We got cotton candy cola, orange grape twist, moon mist, ginger ale, cream soda.
0: Okay.
1: Rock and ride, root beer, red pop, firework.
0: Whoa.
1: What was right? When you want zero sugar, go with flavor. Faygo. Flavor.
2: Ramp lanes northbound 55 at 270 are blocked for about the next 10 minutes. They have an overturned vehicle crash there. You need to get the vehicle uprighted and out of there. So the end result is you have delays south of Butler Hill all the way up to the 270, 255 ramps on northbound 55. So just be prepared because of those restrictions. And as you said, the weather is not great anywhere. The roadways are wet, so just be careful on your drive in. Other than that, we just have a little bit of a slowdown right now. Westbound 64, west of 157, up to the closure westbound at 255. Next update at 550 from the Overhead Door Company of St. Louis Traffic.
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5: From the Saliga Heating and Cooling Weather Desk, AccuWeather's Brian Thompson says this rain is going to hang around today, and then we'll get clouds and a few breaks of sunshine with a few showers around, along with a thunderstorm and a high today of just 81. Tonight, mostly cloudy with a shower or thunderstorm around. Humid tonight, low 70. Mix of sun and clouds tomorrow, high 84. For Friday, we get up to 88 with clouds and sun. And the same on Saturday. It'll be humid with a thunderstorm. But that humidity drops on Sunday in a sunny day with a high of 83. Sounds nice. Right now, we're looking at rain in downtown St. Louis. It's 72 in Florissant, 72 in St. Peter's, 73 degrees downtown at the Arch.
6: The news continues at 5:42. The trial of a Massachusetts mother accused of intentionally killing her three children continues. Lindsay Clancy has admitted to the 2023 murders of her three children, but argues she is not guilty to three counts of first-degree murder by reason of insanity. ABC's Armando Garcia has more on what happened in court yesterday.
7: In court, attorneys reading messages she sent to her mother-in-law.
8: I just deep down inside of me feel that I've developed a benzo dependence after just 2 weeks of using it, and I feel like no one is hearing that and addressing it, and we keep throwing different meds in the mix that aren't really addressing the real issue.
7: But prosecutors say Clancy planned it all, intending to kill her children and herself.
6: Clancy says she was suffering from postpartum psychosis, and a combination of psychiatric drugs prescribed after the birth of her third child made the postpartum psychosis worse.
5: Charges were announced Monday against 14 people in connection with an alleged cocaine trafficking operation involving students associated with two Penn State fraternities, the Pennsylvania Attorney General's office said. ABC's Matt Rivers.
9: The university comes out and says Sigma Chi was not a part of the official Greek system there. It operated independently. Delta Upsilon, though, was. It said it immediately suspended that university pending a review. Both of the national organizations that are behind Sigma Chi and Delta Upsilon have also denounced those allegedly involved. So uniformly, any oversight body of these organizations has denounced what's happened here.
6: How far can your dollar go? According to new analysis from Kelley Blue Book and Edmunds, the idea of an affordable used car is going the same way as the Studebaker. We get more from ABC's Jim Ryan.
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13: With Ricky Horton, I'm John Rooney. It was the Mason Wynn Show last night in Cincinnati.
14: There's a fly ball in the left field. It's going back. It's at the wall. It's over the wall for a home run. Mason Wynn with a home run. He gives the Cardinals a 1-0 lead. And for Mason, his fifth home run of the season, his 51st RBI of the year. And the Redbirds are on top. He kind of mugged them on that one.
13: Three extra base hits, including a homer, and the Cardinals won 3.

0: 3-0.
1: Mason also very good defensively. It was a great start for Kyle Leahy again. The Cardinals bullpen went 4 innings and did not give up a hit.
0: How about Pallante and Leahy winning in double figures?
1: It's amazing what those two have done. They've really proven themselves as big league starters.
0: Leahy is 10-4, beating Andrew Abbott. Riley O'Brien, a league-leading 30-second save. And on the mound tonight, it's Matthew Liberatore, airtime 4:45 on the Cardinals Radio Network.
2: Our player of the game tonight is Mason Winn. 3 extra base hits, first time in your career. And just the way you're swinging the bat right now, this was a good night for you. But I thought it started last night.
3: Yeah, you know what? You know, I feel like, you know, yesterday got a lot of at-bats. Didn't put the bat on the ball too well yesterday. But, you know, I feel like it prepared me for today. You know, we were working on some stuff the last few days after Chicago. And, you know, today it kind of just came to light. You know, worked very well against that guy today.
2: The shutout is big because this team right now is playing well in all facets. How important was it for you guys to come out and set the tone early?
3: Oh, I mean, it was huge. You know, Leahy went out there, did his thing. You know, he's been doing his thing every time out, it feels like, recently. And, you know, the guys behind him, you know, Stanny, Gordon, Sorey, Riley, you know, everybody was going to work today, and it was a lot of fun playing behind them.
2: It seems like the lineup has gotten longer since Baez has been here. He gave you guys a spark on Saturday, but it just seems like the lineup seems like everybody's coming out looking early in the count, making these guys pay, and it seems like the reward has been there for you.
3: Yeah, 100%. You know, everybody wants to slug, but, you know, the biggest thing is just getting our pitch to hit, and, you know, we got a long, like you said, we got a long lineup, and, you know, a lot of guys that know what to do up there. So, you know, we have trust in everybody all the way, you know, 1-9, and it's been a lot of fun recently.
2: Let's talk about your defense for a second. I think you're having a better season this year than you did last year, and you won a gold glove. It seems like you've expanded the range. It seems like you really have a great comfort level on making plays and playing hitters better. Obviously, you know these guys a little bit more. Am I wrong on that?
3: No, you know, I think you're, you know, every bit right. You know, last year, obviously, I didn't have as many errors as I do this year, but, you know, another year under my belt, like you said, getting to know the hitters, getting to know my pitchers as well, and I feel like the communication all the way around the infield really has been amazing. You know, I got Blaze to my right and JJ to my left, so, you know, that's huge. And then, obviously, you know, I think what goes, you know, unnoticed is Burley over there at first base. You know, obviously he had the great pick tonight, but, you know, all year he's been working for us, and, you know, it's been real nice having an infield like that.
2: You breaking his mitt in with those rifles you're throwing over there.
3: Yeah, 100%. I mean, he's always ready. He's a pitcher back in the day, so he understands it. But, yeah, you know, we'll throw changeups in between innings, but, you know, when game's on, it's all heat.
2: Nice work tonight.
3: Thank you so much.
2: All right, that's Mason Winn. He's our player of the game.
4: All right, Mike Claiborne, thank you very much. Now to Dan Reardon at Bell Reef Country Club, where they continue to receive rain this morning, but they dealt with 2.5 inches of rain very quickly on Sunday and came out fine. The golf course has looked terrific over the last 2 days.
5: Just from the plain area, what is the area where you could have the greatest concern of water?
6: Yeah, I mean, I think obviously everyone talks about the greens, right? We want the greens to be as firm as possible. So anytime you get big rains like that, it's going to take some time to dry down following those events. So we always hope for some sunshine and some wind after those events. We got another rain event. Looks like it's going to come through tomorrow morning, which will make some challenges. But, you know, at the end of the day, the weather's going to be what the weather's going to be, and we just manage through it.
4: BMW Championship gets going tomorrow morning. The Pro-Am is today. 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I'm Tom Ackerman on the home of the Cardinals, 104.1 FM, KMOX.
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2: It is 5:50. It continues to rain, so just keep that in mind. Factor it into your morning commute, and also factor in Roger Brandt and the Overhead Door Company of St. Louis Traffic Center.
3: Well, looks like a little better news in South County now, Debbie. This traffic report's a service of Scott Credit Union. Looks like they have the ramp open now. I mentioned last report they had it blocked for maybe about 10 minutes while they cleared an overturned vehicle. That was the ramp north 55 getting onto north 270, but I can see traffic moving through on the ramp now, so the flashing lights are gone. That crash has been cleared. However, we still have this crash. It may be blocking the right lane. It's sort of hard to tell in the rain, but it's still out there. Northbound 55 just north of Butler Hill. So the end result is you have delays just north of Merrimack Bottom, especially the right lanes on north 55 all the way up to the north 270 ramp because of the two earlier crashes. The one at Butler Hill obviously still out there. And then on the Illinois side, you have the delays on westbound 64, slow approaching 157 up to that westbound closure at 255. The rest of the highways are wet, but they're moving okay. Next update at 5:58 from the Overhead Door Company of St. Louis Traffic.
4: Clouds and a few breaks of sun with a few showers around today and a thunderstorm possible. High 81, mostly cloudy with a chance of a thunderstorm tonight. Humid, low 70. Tomorrow, a mix of sun and clouds and a high of 84. 72 right now.
2: Missouri State Board of Education members at their all-day meeting yesterday got their first look at letter grades for schools as in each individual building, a program created by the governor under executive order. KMOX's Michael Calhoun asked Caitlin Whaley with the Missouri School Boards Association.
5: Something I noticed in the meeting materials is that for private schools, the grading system would be opt-in. So I guess if they're doing well, they'd have incentive to opt-in, but if they're not, they'd have incentive to opt out. And those are the schools where people are actually making a decision and potentially evaluating, you know, where do we go?
6: Sure. I think, you know, on the heels of Missouri providing general revenue funding for students to attend private school, there definitely is opportunity for a conversation around accountability to follow those dollars that are those state dollars that are now being used in private and parochial institutions.
2: Most private schools do not take Missouri's statewide tests now, so they'd have no data to opt in with. The first full grade card comes out in September 2027.
4: New federal data shows vaccine exemptions among kindergarten students are at an all-time high, while vaccination rates continue to decline.
7: MU Healthcare Pediatric Infectious Diseases physician Dr. Amruta Padi tells Missouri Net, children must receive several vaccinations before starting kindergarten.
8: Diphtheria, tetanus, and pertussis, having completed a childhood series of polio, having completed a hepatitis B vaccination series, and having completed MMR. And last but not least, a chickenpox vaccine or evidence of immunity.
7: Missouri schools require vaccinations against certain diseases unless a student qualifies for a medical, religious, or other approved exemption. Fred Bottomer, KMOX News.
2: Getting a call from a law enforcement officer would make most of us, makes our hearts sink a little, but so far, at least two of us here at KMOX have received the jury duty call. Last week, I got a call from Sergeant Chris Thompson, who insisted I take down his name and badge number.
9: A badge number, ma'am, is going to be 8471.
2: And that's St. Louis City or County?
9: Ma'am?
2: I'm sorry, which department are you with?
9: I'm with the St. Louis County Sheriff's Department.
2: Okay.
9: As I previously stated, ma'am, I am calling today to inform you that we have received proper documentation from the U.S. District Courts.
2: That I failed to appear for jury duty and had to take care of a fine or face arrest. John O'Sullivan with St. Louis County Court says if you miss jury duty, you'll just get a letter in the mail.
10: The government agency is not going to be asking you to go get a prepaid debit card to pay a fine. Or they'll say you have to wire a certain amount of money, you know, like immediately within

0: certain set time period, or there'll be a warrant for your arrest. So they're basically trying to ramp up the pressure and to think that you've done something wrong when you haven't.
1: In my case, I stopped the scammer by telling him I don't live in St. Louis County, so I would never have gotten a jury summons, and that I was reporting him to the police.
2: You can go ahead and report him to St. Louis phone call, and I'll proceed to forge your positive criminal division, simple as that.
3: Okay, well, yeah, I don't believe a word you say.
1: When I called the St. Louis County Sheriff's Office, they admitted they have been inundated with reports of this scam, but there is not much they can do about it.
4: The back-to-school season is stressful for adults, too.
5: Not only a tough transition for kids, it's a tough transition for adults.
6: Dr. Erica Rutledge is a licensed clinical psychologist and founder of Wellness in Actions. She works with caregivers and educators on a regular basis.
5: A lot of those responsibility loads start to build up in August, and then they don't let go anytime soon.
6: Rutledge says you can't pour from an empty cup, so good sleep and healthy eating are two of the best things you can do for yourself as an adult as the school year starts. Megan Lynch, KMOX News.
1: It's 5:56.
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12: Well, Debbie, we still have the right lanes bogged down. Northbound 55, you're slow just north of Merrimack Bottom, and it's just slogging itself all the way up to 270. We had an overturned vehicle crash at the ramps to North 270. The ramps were closed temporarily while they cleared it. That crash has been cleared, and the ramps back reopened. But we still have this crash involving the semi and a couple of cars. Looks minor, and it's mostly on the right shoulder, maybe partially blocking the right lane just past Butler Hill. So, again, that's why you have delays back near Merrimack Bottom on northbound 55. Then the only other delays are on the Illinois side, westbound 64 approaching 157 is heavy up to 255. Next update at 610 from the Overhead Door Company of St. Louis Traffic Center.
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0: ABC News, I'm Sherry Preston. In a couple more state primaries Tuesday, Florida state lawmaker Angie Nixon, who joined the Democratic Socialists during her campaign, defeated establishment Democrat Alex Vindman in the governor's race. Trump-backed Congressman Byron Donalds won the GOP primary. In Alaska, Republican Senator Dan Sullivan won, fending off a challenge from Dan Sullivan. ABC Sophie Flay.
1: A federal grand jury has reportedly issued subpoenas in an investigation into whether a Republican challenger named Dan Sullivan, a retired teacher, entered the race to confuse voters and siphon votes from the Republican incumbent, also named Dan Sullivan. The challenger denies it and says his candidacy is sincere.
0: However, the original Dan Sullivan won. Ahead of next week's runoff election in South Carolina for Lindsey Graham's Senate seat, his sister Darlene said in a debate last night she was not that informed on national security when asked a question about Taiwan. However, she did say she supports the U.S. military. This is ABC News. At the Lindsey Clancy trial, her lawyers called several witnesses who disputed some of the prosecution's arguments that Clancy knew what she was doing when she killed her three children. ABC's Armando Garcia.
2: The defense calling on a forensic psychiatrist who did not treat Clancy but reviewed her medical records and testified her doctors may have missed warning signs.
3: A person with psychosis can have delusions. They can also have hallucinations. At times, she reported that she had heard a voice.
0: Her defense team says she was in the grips of postpartum psychosis when she killed her three children and tried to kill herself. Charges were announced Monday against 14 people in connection with an alleged cocaine trafficking operation involving students associated with two Penn State fraternities. More flash flooding threats today in the Midwest, including across the state of Indiana, where they are still cleaning up from high water that forced numerous water rescues. I'm Sherry Preston, ABC News.
4: It is 6:02, and right now in downtown St. Louis, it's light rain and 72 degrees. I'm Debbie Monterey.
5: And I'm Tom Ackerman.
6: I don't put any burden on the young policeman. I think the burden here is with the mayor.
5: President of the St. Louis Police Officers Association speaking out in a video posted to the organization's Facebook after posting that statement, which accused the mayor of debating officers while at one of their funerals. Officer Kevin Bradford took his own life earlier this month. On Friday, the officers he graduated the academy with sat in the back of the chapel for his funeral. Mayor Kara Spencer came over to them.
4: Association President Marty Garcia says a polite conversation turned into questions about whether officers would trade their pensions for bigger paychecks. Those officers told a sergeant and word got to Garcia.
6: It has to do with a respect for this profession, a respect for Bradford's family, a respect for active policemen who knew and loved him. And that, for whatever reason, that part of Mayor Spencer's brain is not functioning.
4: Spencer says she went to pay respects and to give Bradford's family a proclamation. She was in studio yesterday with KMOX's Chris and Amy.
7: Did you get any indication that the officers you were talking to did not like the conversation that was happening?
8: I didn't at all. You know, they were asking questions. I spoke to some of the other officers who were around at that time, and they confirmed the same for me.
4: The mayor says pay came up honestly in conversation. She'd asked the three officers fresh out of the academy what motivates them to do the job. A reminder, you can call or text 988 if you need someone to talk to.
5: More on the potential for cuts to the St. Louis County Police Department. County Executive Sam Page has said there isn't enough in the police budget to get through the end of this year without layoffs. He suggests tapping what's left of the Ram settlement money. It's the latest in a years-long tussle with the council.
9: And now is the time we must decide what kind of county government that we want and what level of service we're willing to pay for.
5: Councilman Mark Harder says this is nothing new. He says Page sent the council a budget that was $80 million short.
10: I'm glad you're waking up to the budget crisis, but we've been dealing with this for a number of years.
5: The council closed most of that gap with cuts and NFL settlement money. The rest is coming out of county savings. Both of those accounts are running low.
4: A St. Louis County councilman says people are getting killed asking for money along county roads. Mike Archer's solicitation ban passed the council last night.
11: We've had people in my district get hurt and injured and killed when they have tried to solicit on the roadways.
4: Reverend Larry Rice runs shelters for the homeless and says the county already has a way to handle anyone who feels threatened.
12: If you're going to see this kind of action, for example, aggressive behavior of some type, you can presently call the police. It'll be addressed.
4: Rice notes that St. Louis County still has no walk-in shelter like the city does. The bill goes to the county executive for his signature or veto.
5: An East Alton man has learned his fate in a criminal home invasion trial.
13: Jesse E. Stewart of East Alton has been found guilty on one count of felony home invasion after kicking down the door of a couple's home last year on the 4th of July. Stewart then made his way into their bedroom where he got into a fight with a male who was armed. In a press release, Assistant State's Attorney Morgan Hudson says the victim, quote, had every right to shoot Stewart, close quote. Stewart's sentencing is for a later date. He faces a maximum punishment of 30 years. Sean Malone, KMOX News.
4: It is now 6:06, and if you live in Soulard, you may have seen a vehicle labeled security patrolling the neighborhood. Jade Aubrey explains who's in those vehicles and why the neighborhood has security beyond the St. Louis Police Department.
14: In addition to off-duty police officers who already patrolled Soulard, additional security guards were hired this spring to carry out more patrols through 6 a.m. The added security was hired by the Soulard Special Business District, which is a special taxing district approved by voters in the early 1990s. The district is entirely devoted to neighborhood security efforts and pays for the patrols with residents' property taxes. Luke Reynolds, chairperson of the special district, says after a string of break-ins this spring, members of the district felt more neighborhood security was needed alongside the SLMPD.
15: We would always like to have more police presence from the St. Louis Metropolitan Police Department in Soulard. Part of me is it's a little frustrating that we have to hire the police to do what we sort of is traditionally the police's job anyway. So, you know, that, but that's just kind of the reality of the situation in St. Louis right now.
14: Soulard has experienced a slow reduction of crime in recent years, which Reynolds attributes to the additional patrols. Jade Aubrey, KMOX News.
5: A MoDOT contractor is dead following a work incident. It happened around 3 a.m. yesterday along I-70 at St. Charles Rock Road, according to the Missouri State Highway Patrol. No other information has been released at this time.
16: Well, get ready for a new driving experience if you're in Forest Hill starting Thursday morning. I'm Roger Brand. They're going to be opening the Diverge about then. That's a diverging diamond interchange and roundabout combination, the first of its kind in St. Louis. There are currently two in Kansas City. You'll really have to pay attention to the signage. And one of the big differences will be that northbound traffic will be on the Western Bridge and southbound traffic will be on the Eastern Bridge, exactly the opposite of how it currently stands.
4: That is Roger Brand, and we'll hear from him again in just a moment when he tells us what's happening on the roadways right now. Check of traffic and weather is next. It's 6:08.
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28: 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And on August 22nd, two of boxing's biggest take center stage. Rolly Romero never follows the script.
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28: 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Rolly Romero versus Teofimo Lopez. August 22nd.
29: I'll shut you up.
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5: at 6:10. 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
16: Well, Tom, we've had some issues on northbound 55. We had a overturned vehicle crash at the North 270 ramp was the first problem. They cleared that first. There's been a crash that's been out there for a little while on the right shoulder involving a semi North 55 just north of Butler Hill. And now there's a minor one about midway up the hill from Merrimack Bottom to Butler Hill. I can still see just the cars on the shoulder, minor there. And again, they're not blocking. So that's where the delays begin, about midway up the hill from Merrimack Bottom through Butler Hill, up through about Mattis. And then it opens up before you get to those 255, 270 ramps. That's the only delays we have on the Missouri side. Of course, roads are wet, so use caution on your drive in this morning. On the Illinois side, it's just the roadwork delays. Westbound 64 is backing up, or at least slowing down from 157 up to the 255 closure. Other than that, on the Illinois side, things look great right now as well. Next update at 620 from the Overhead Door Company of St. Louis Traffic Center.
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13: KMOX AccuWeather, clouds and maybe a few breaks of sun today. There will be a few showers around along with a thunderstorm. A high today around 81 degrees. Will be a humid day, but the temperatures will be held down by the clouds and the showers. Tonight, mostly cloudy, a shower or thunderstorm around, a low of 70, and a mix of sun and clouds for tomorrow, high 84, partly sunny Friday, high 88. From the Saliga Heating and Cooling Weather Desk, I'm AccuWeather meteorologist Brian Thompson on 104.1 FM, KMOX.
4: Right now, we do have rain downtown. It is 72 degrees.
5: It's 6:11, sports in 4 minutes. A pitch to bring drone grocery delivery to the Maplewood Walmart is meeting fierce resistance from neighbors. Representatives from Wing Aviation told city leaders last night their aircraft hover 25 feet in the air to drop off small essentials in under 15 minutes. But residents living along the proposed flight paths don't want to be forced to listen to constant overhead buzzing. Samuel McIntyre pointed out to the room that app-based delivery already exists on the ground.
2: I live right down the street over on Laclede. Fire trucks go by all the time. It's real obnoxious. But they're fire trucks. They're important. This is important. And it's, no matter how you cut it, it's going to come down to some level of nuisance.
5: When asked if families with special needs children could ban the drones from their airspace, executives didn't have an answer, admitting they will have to take the question to corporate.
4: Aerospace manufacturing, one of the few sectors in the St. Louis region that's clearly growing this week. It gets a global summit. KMOX asked Mary Lamy of Bi-State Development where the region stands on landing more factories and more jobs.
3: Right now, we are experiencing about $5 billion in investment on planned projects over the next 5 to 10 years by our airports, by Boeing, by Gulfstream, by Westar Aviation. And based on that investment, those efforts are creating over 1,000 new jobs.
4: Filling those jobs is its own problem, and it's a big part of the agenda. Lamy says you can have the innovation, you can build the infrastructure, but without a workforce pipeline, none of it holds up.
5: St. Louis City SC is rolling into the weekend with a major tribute to the Queen of Rock and Roll. This Saturday, the club will celebrate Tina Turner's deep St. Louis roots when they face off against the Houston Dynamo. On top of the custom Tina-themed jerseys on the pitch and match day giveaways, the club is hosting a pregame street party featuring live covers of Turner's biggest hits. City SC is also teaming up with Apple TV to stream its official Tina Turner tribute concert worldwide starting Saturday. Tonight, City plays at Sporting KC. It's a 7 o'clock start on Y98 FM. City's playing great right now. They have a 10-game unbeaten streak going. They're currently in 6th place in the Western Conference, which at the moment would be good for a playoff spot.
6: Now, KMOX Sports from the St. Luke's Hospital Sports Desk. St. Luke's, St. Louis's number one heart hospital.
5: Let's kick things off with baseball, and the Redbird Report is sponsored by Spas and More. Here's Matt Pauly.
7: For the past 2 months, Kyle Leahy has been one of the best starting pitchers in all of baseball. He throws five innings last night, collecting his 10th win as the Cardinals beat the Reds 3-0. He has now gone 10 straight starts, allowing two runs or fewer. Manager Oliver Marmol gives praise.
8: Credit to him. There's a lot of work that's been put in starting in the offseason, and he's just as prepared as anybody, and he's determined, and every pitch has a purpose. But today was a solid day. We knew we were going five with him, and he gave us a really, really good look.
7: Over the last 2 months, dating back to July 17th, Leahy carries a 1.70 ERA, which is second among qualified pitchers in all of Major League Baseball and tops in the National League. Matt Pauly, KMOX Sports.
5: Cardinals are three games out of the final wildcard spot in the National League. Cubs, Phillies, Padres own the first three spots, with the Diamondbacks two back, Cardinals three back, and the Marlins, who've lost back-to-back games, are now four back. The hot team is the Phillies. I guess since they came into town, Cardinals woke them up because they lost that series, and now they've won five in a row. Let's turn to baseball on the east side.
9: I'm the voice of the Gateway Grizzlies, Jason Garrett, and this edition of Grizzlies Rewind is brought to you by the Soche Diner. On Tuesday night in Joliet, to open up a six-game Chicagoland road trip, the Grizzlies took a 8-6 loss to the Slammers, their 10th consecutive loss away from Soche, and their first in Joliet in over 2 years. Things began well for the Grizzlies as they scored three times in the first on a single by Abdiel Diaz that hit first base with the bases loaded, and a subsequent infield hit by Jose Alvarez. After Joliet got on the board with two in the bottom of the third, the Grizzlies answered with three in the top of the fourth to take a 6-2 lead, a lead that they held until two outs in the bottom of the sixth inning. The Grizzlies' bullpen could not get it done down the stretch, as Albert Rivas was charged with three runs in the sixth, and Andrew Rani was charged with three in the seventh. An inning that began with a leadoff error, which accounted for two unearned runs in the inning, which turned into the margin of victory. The Grizzlies will look to end their long streak of futility away from Arsenal BG Ballpark in the middle game of the series on Wednesday night, with first pitch at 6:35 at Slammer Stadium. All the action can be heard on the Grizzlies Media Network, powered by Odyssey.com and the free Odyssey app.
5: Just in from the BMW Championship, the start of this morning's Pro-Am is delayed 1 hour due to the weather at Belrive Country Club. It has been raining all morning long. Public-facing gates and parking lots are anticipated to open at 8:30 a.m. General parking is at Family Arena, and then they bus you in. Rideshare is available at drop-off at Whitfield School. Now to KMOX's Dan Reardon at Belrive, visiting with Superintendent Nick White on what has been rain Sunday and this morning, and that is one thing they pay attention to. Certainly their focus on the course is the greens.
10: And you do have sub air on these greens, right? And how much? And you cannot use that during the playing of the round, is that correct?
11: Well, I think, you know, during the round that would be something for the PGA Tour to decide. They are in ground sub air, so they're relatively quiet. But yes, we do have sub air underneath the greens and can utilize those. Now, does it completely just vacuum out the greens like people might think? Not doesn't quite work like that, but it does help aid in drying down after significant events like we had on Sunday.
5: First round play begins tomorrow. Again, the Pro-Am has been delayed 1 hour this morning. The favorite is Scottie Scheffler. He is the world number one. Won on Sunday in Memphis at the St. Jude FedEx Championship by 8 shots. I can say, being at Belrive yesterday, it looks like it's the best condition it has ever been in. That fairway looks like a carpet out there. I'm Tom Ackerman on the home of the Cardinals, 104.1 FM, KMOX.
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4: It is 6:20 and time for another check of traffic and weather. We've had storms rolling through all morning and the roadways are definitely wet. Not sure how that'll impact your ride in, but Roger Brand has a better assessment from the Overhead Door Company of St. Louis Traffic Center.
23: Yeah, it's already slow on 55 at least, Debbie, but we've had a few problems there this morning. This traffic reports a service of Able Light Thrift Shop. Northbound 55, as a matter of fact, is bogged down. At least the right lanes are stop and go very slow. Coming up the hill from Merrimack Bottom all the way onto the North 270 ramp, we've had three different crashes. Nothing's blocking any longer. There was one south of Butler Hill and one just north of Butler Hill. So that's the reason for the delays. And there may be an incident at the end of the ramp now, or that's maybe where they relocated that earlier crash at the end of the ramp from North 55 onto North 270. Eastbound Highway 30, it's a little busy. East of Mauer to 270 doesn't really look that bad. Things look good out west. Southbound 61, eastbound 64, and eastbound 70. A little more of a backup on the Illinois side on westbound 64. Approaching 157, more of a solid jam up to the 255 closure. Something good is coming to St. Peter's. Able Light Thrift Shop is opening soon at 4122 Mexico Road. Now accepting donations. Grand opening is August 28th. Ribbon cutting at 8:30. Doors open at 9 a.m. Next update is 6:30 from the Overhead Door Company of St. Louis Traffic Center.
5: Weather forecast from AccuWeather's Brian Thompson says after this rain moves through, we'll get clouds and a few breaks of sunshine. A few showers around along with a thunderstorm, a high today of 81 degrees. Tonight, mostly cloudy with a shower thunderstorm around, humid, low 70. Tomorrow, a mix of sun and clouds and a high of 84. Currently, taking a look at the radar, we still have some rain falling in St. Louis. It is easing up, however, to the west of us. Anything west of 270 looks pretty good right now, except in St. Charles, right around the area of 141 and 364. So right around Page, just around Creve-Coeur Lake, actually, Maryland Heights is where they're getting some rain to the west of us. It's 72 degrees.
4: The news continues on KMOX at 6:22. The Missouri State Board of Education met in Jefferson City for a full day talking up letter grades for schools, preliminary MAP scores, school safety, and next year's budget. KMOX's Michael Calhoun spoke with Caitlin Wally, the senior director of advocacy at the Missouri School Boards Association. How do you summarize, and I know it can get complicated, but how do you summarize how these districts and the schools, the buildings, are going to be evaluated?
24: So There are a number of ways that we currently evaluate school districts. This is meant to be a high level look at how students are performing. That being said, I think there are definitely some things within the system that are opportunities to maybe tweak some things down the road. I think one thing we're very concerned about with regard to the current structure is, because of the timeline laid out in the executive order, the department is basically telling districts that they have to change their end of course testing window. So that MAP testing we talked about, those scores could now be impacted because districts will now have to conclude the MAP test potentially by the end of April and leave where previously they had until the month of May to complete those tests, those end of course tests. They're being forced to push that testing window almost a month earlier. And with public schools being forced to start so late because of the state law requiring them not to start 14 days before the first Monday in September, we have a really shortened amount of time for teachers to complete their curriculum and get students ready for those end of course testing. So we're really concerned about the impact this is going to have on that testing window.
0: Something I noticed in the meeting materials is that for private schools, the grading system would be opt-in. So I guess if they're doing well, they'd have incentive to opt-in. But if they're not, they'd have incentive to opt-out. And those are the schools where people are actually making a decision and potentially evaluating, you know, where do we go?
24: Sure. I think, you know, on the heels of Missouri providing general revenue funding for students to attend private school, there definitely is opportunity for a conversation around accountability to follow those dollars that are those state dollars that are now being used in private and parochial institutions. Right now, most of those schools don't participate in the MAP test. They don't participate in those statewide assessments. So there's no foundation of data for them to opt into the testing. They would need to start participating in those course assessments in order to be considered. But it's voluntary for them whether or not they want to participate.
0: When might the first report cards be out?
24: So DESE, the Department of Elementary and Secondary Education, in this meeting indicated that they're basically trying to do test runs of their model with school year 24-25 data that they're hoping to release in September. And then shortly after that, doing school year 25 and 26 data. Those 2 years would be missing a new component, a literacy component. They'll still have English language arts, science, and some of the other measures, but they would be missing that new component. And then for the current school, or the school year that's about to begin, the 26-27 school year, that grade card, which would be the first grade card that's really reflective of the entire system, would be released in September of 2027.
4: That is KMOX's Michael Calhoun with Caitlin Wally of the Missouri School Boards Association.
5: As childhood vaccination rates continue to decline, health experts say some diseases become more likely to spread when fewer people are immunized.
1: MU Healthcare Pediatric Infectious Disease Physician Dr. Amrata Padhi explains why some illnesses pose a particular concern.
13: Like Hep B and tetanus, where you cannot rely on the herd immunity for those. It is your individual risk of exposures that can lead to a very grave illnesses.
1: New federal data just released shows vaccine exemptions among U.S. kindergartners climbed to 4.2% during the last school year, up from 3.6% the year before. Fred Bottomer, KMOX News.
4: The first days of a new school year are stressful for kids, but also for adults. A psychologist tells KMOX coping with it starts with the basics.
16: And one of those basics is a good night's sleep.
21: Just as important as sleep is to our kids, sleep is also very important for us to be able to sustain these routines, these structures, just our own moods.
16: Dr. Erica Rutledge, licensed clinical psychologist and founder of Wellness in Actions. Rutledge says it helps to remind yourself that everything doesn't have to be figured out that first day or week back at school. Megan Lynch, KMOX News.
5: It's 6:27. 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
5: At 6:30, light rain, 72 downtown at the Arch. I'm Tom Ackerman.
4: I'm Debbie Monterey, and this is Roger Brand in the Overhead Door Company of St. Louis Traffic Center.
23: We still have slow traffic on northbound 55. In fact, there's a couple in the spots now. It's a little slow right through McNutt. It's slow approaching 141 up to the Merrimack, and then north of Merrimack Bottom, the right lanes are still just sort of slogging along all the way up onto the north 270 ramp. We've had three different crashes out there this morning north of Merrimack Bottom up to that north 270 ramp, so still a lot of congestion, slow going through there. Once you get on north 270, it's a little slow just approaching Gravois, and then you're good to go. Eastbound Highway 30, Gravois, just heavy Mauer up the hill to 270. Out west, southbound 61, eastbound 64, eastbound 70 look good coming out of St. Charles County. And the only other delays are roadwork related. Westbound 64, more of a backup now about midway between 159 and 157 up to the 255 closure. And westbound 55, 70 west of 255 midway into 111 is a little slow through that construction area as well. Next update at 640 from the Overhead Door Company of St. Louis Traffic Center.
5: Watch your speed out there. We have rain that's come down. We have wet roads. Right now we have some very light rain downtown. We still are seeing some lightning flashes out there, so just be careful on your commute. Give yourself some extra time. The rain should let up eventually, and when it does, we'll see a few breaks of sunshine today, says AccuWeather's Brian Thompson. A few showers here and there, along with a thunderstorm, a high of 81. The BMW Championship Pro-Am has been delayed 1 hour. Public gates will open at 8:30. Mostly cloudy tonight. Shower, thunderstorm around, humid, low 70. Tomorrow, a mix of sun and clouds and a high of 84. It's 72 right now.
4: The St. Charles City County Library Board voted no on a Bible ban last night. The man who brought the potential ban to the board says he didn't actually want to ban the Bible. He was just challenging the board's banning power in protest of their ban of LGBTQ plus flags at the library. The Post-Dispatch reports the board rejected the challenge without any discussion.
5: The Wright City Planning and Zoning Commission meeting Monday night was packed with angry residents demanding officials stop plans for an asphalt plant. Homeowners have also filed a lawsuit against the city, according to the Post-Dispatch.
4: Residents say the 58-acre plant is way too close to a new school, parks, and residential neighborhoods. Some accuse city officials of a lack of transparency and oversight. The commission ended the tense meeting by postponing a vote to consolidate six pieces of land for the project and will revisit the subject next month.
5: The St. Louis County Council passed a panhandling ban last night, 6-1. Councilwoman Lisa Clancy cast the only no vote, and she says the county is about to lose in court again.
7: If this bill is enforced, it is unconstitutional. We will get sued. We will lose.
5: A federal judge threw out the county's roadside solicitation rules in 2021 and ordered it to pay about $150,000. Sponsor Mike Archer disagrees with Clancy.
8: A blind man on a galloping horse could see that the safety interest is a compelling interest to protect these people.
5: It goes to County Executive Sam Page now. He vetoed a similar bill 3 years ago.
4: It's CSI St. Louis this week as the largest forensic association in the world hosts its conference at America's Center. It's the International Association for Identification Forensic Education Conference, and it runs through Saturday. It's billed as the largest gathering of its kind for forensic and crime scene professionals, with lectures and hands-on workshops and things like latent print analysis, bloodstain pattern examination, forensic photography, crime scene investigation, and more.
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11: 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Novo Nordisk is testing small doses of its blockbuster Wegovy pill. The new study will help establish how low patients can go in their dose and still lose weight. Since it was introduced in the U.S. in January, Novo's pill has quickly captured market share in the highly competitive obesity field. It's been prescribed more than 5 million times. Turning to the markets, tensions in the Middle East are showing no signs of easing after almost 6 months of conflict. That's holding back stocks this morning, with S&P and Dow futures little changed. And LG Energy is considering supplying the U.S. government and major defense contractors with batteries for drones and other weapon systems. The pivot comes as LG Energy reorients its business in North America after an expected jump in electric vehicle adoption failed to materialize. The company's quickly expanding in the energy storage market, where demand from AI data centers is surging. This report is sponsored by Fidelity. Courtney Donahoe, Bloomberg Radio.
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4: It is 6:40. Thunderstorms continue to roll through the area. It's raining pretty hard again downtown. We've got some impressive lightning. So take it easy if you're out on the roadways and listen to Roger Brand in the Overhead Door Company of St. Louis Traffic Center.
23: Well, just some slow going for a few folks out there, and the rainy weather certainly not doing anybody any favors, Debbie. This traffic

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2: AccuWeather meteorologist Brian Thompson. Big lightning flashes outside our studio windows here in downtown St. Louis. What are you seeing?
3: Yeah, it's pretty much where the heaviest rain in the area is right now, Tom. Right over downtown, a pretty heavy thunderstorm that's moving off toward the east. So that'll be impacting parts of Metro East. Still a lot of rain and rounds of showers, but again, the heaviest rain's downtown. And most of the really heavy rain and thunderstorms will stay mostly off to our south here as we head through the morning. But there are rounds of showers off to the west, back through Jefferson City, Columbia, all the way up toward Kansas City. So really throughout the morning and probably even into the midday hours, we're going to be seeing frequent showers and the potential for a heavier thunderstorm in spots. As we get into the afternoon, I think the rain's going to become a little more intermittent. We'll have a high of 81 today. Might have a few glimpses of sun by this afternoon. Mostly cloudy tonight with a shower or thunderstorm around, a low of 70. Mix of sun and clouds tomorrow. A high of 84. It looks like a largely dry day. Friday does too. A high of 88 with a partly sunny sky. Humidity's a little higher on Saturday. Partly sunny, the chance for a thunderstorm. A high of 88. And Sunday looking nice. Less humid with some sunshine and a high around 83 degrees. It is 73 in St. Peter's right now. Also 73 in Florissant. We have that heavy rain and a thunderstorm downtown at the Arch with a temperature of 73. From the Saliga Heating and Cooling Weather Desk, I'm AccuWeather meteorologist Brian Thompson on 104.1 FM KMOX.
4: All right, thanks, Brian. It is 6:43, 7 days after a series of storms knocked out power for the residents of Griffith, Indiana. Tensions are boiling over as they wait for the lights to come back on. ABC's Trey Ward.
5: Frustration on both sides of the podium about NIPSCO.
6: It's frustrating. We're not getting an honest discussion back from them.
5: Fills the small council chamber in Griffith, Indiana.
7: We haven't seen anybody assess anything from behind Wood and 39th all the way to Arbogast. There's about 8 trees down still.
5: Residents and town leaders voicing their concerns during a council meeting while thousands in Northwest Indiana remained without power 1 week after storms left a trail of damage.
4: NIPSCO's president released a statement on the work urging patience as they cope with what they say is the worst power outage in their area's history, and they're hoping by the end of the week to have power restored.
2: The combatants are lining up in the next battle over the separation of church and state.
8: Supporters of classroom displays of the Ten Commandments say it's not about proselytizing non-Christians. Instead, says Alabama State Representative Mark Gidley,
9: this is about returning a foundational principle to our schools.
8: While opponents insist
10: no school district should be posting them.
8: Attorney Chloe Kemp is with the ACLU, which has asked the U.S. Supreme Court to consider the constitutionality of the Texas law that requires the posting of the Ten Commandments in every public schoolroom in the state. Jim Ryan, ABC News in Dallas-Fort Worth.
4: Opening statements began yesterday in a landmark case against Meta, the social media company that owns Facebook, Instagram, and WhatsApp. Several state attorneys general have accused Meta of designing a dangerous product for young users, claiming Meta knew it was dangerous and lied about it. Here's ABC's Mike Dubusky.
11: We're talking about the very design of Facebook and Instagram, features like infinite scrolling. There's also push notifications that light up your phone. Some studies have shown they have a dopamine response in the brain as well. The cumulative effect of this, according to these lawsuits, has been that the consumer is worse off. And what's more, these cases allege that Meta knew these features were harmful and went ahead with them anyway.
12: Now, KMOX Sports from the St. Luke's Hospital Sports Desk. St. Luke's, St. Louis's number one heart hospital.
2: All right, let's get to it. Who's hot, who's not? Sponsored by St. Louis Composting, growing gardens, making memories. Let's start with the news out of Belle Reve Country Club this morning that the Pro-Am has been delayed 1 hour. That's due to the weather that has moved through the St. Louis area. It continues to rain, and they are dealing with that there. They expect public gates to open at 8:30 this morning. 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
13: I've said this summer has to be one of the best summers for golf courses in St. Louis because we've had all the combination of elements, rain, heat, sun, all those kinds of things. Has this golf course ever been better in the time you've been here?
14: No.

0: Oh, I think we're peaking at the right time. I mean, conditions are fantastic. The playing surfaces are smooth and true. The greens are in great health, and we're excited about what's to come for sure. Because, you know, you're right. We had some really good timely rains, and things look absolutely gorgeous out there. Which, you know, as agronomists, I always like to see healthy turf and great conditions at the same time. So we just got to get some dry down, and it looks like maybe this weekend's gonna be really nice for us, and we just do what we can.
1: I'll say congratulations rather than good luck, Nick White.
0: Hey, thank you very much. Appreciate it.
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2: All right, thank you very much, Dan. Dan Reardon at Belrief Country Club. The BMW Championship starts tomorrow morning. The top 50 players in the FedEx Cup standings. Today's Pro-Am has been delayed 1 hour due to rain. Now to baseball, and KMOX's Matt Pauly.
3: Mason Wynn drives the run-scoring bus in the Cardinals' 3-0 win against the Reds. He hits a home run that gives the Cardinals a 1-0 lead in the fifth inning. He also has two doubles, giving him three extra base hits in a game for the first time in his career while continuing to play high-level defense. His manager, Oliver Marmol, enjoys watching it.
4: Big homer. He took some really good swings today. The couple doubles were really good swings, and then the homer, he just stayed through everything today, which was fun to watch. And then defensively, continues to just, it's every game, I feel like. You're talking about him making a play that the rest of the league just doesn't make, but that was a really good day for him.
3: The last Cardinals shortstop with three extra base hits in a game was Tommy Edman in April of 2023 at home against Arizona in a game the Cardinals won 14-5. Matt Pauly, KMOX Sports.
2: Cardinals play tonight at 5:40 in Cincinnati, and then at 7 o'clock in Kansas City, it's St. Louis City SC on Y98. 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
5: St. Louis City SC takes a club record 10-game unbeaten run across all competitions into Wednesday night's rivalry match at Sporting KC. City has climbed to 5th in the Western Conference, and head coach Juan DeMay says his players are starting to play with a different level of confidence.
6: I think confidence is a big thing right now. They believe in them Self and the group. We're trying things the way we want to play. We have to take risk. We have to take initiative. We have to be fine and accept that we're going to make mistakes, but that we're going to keep going.
5: And City striker Simon Betcher says that belief has changed how the team responds when games get difficult.
7: You know, we might go up 2-0 and give up a goal, but we come together and it doesn't feel shaky. It feels like we can still go out and get the third. It feels like we can put teams away. It feels like we're going to score goals. Within the group, I think we have a big trust in not only everyone doing their own job, but also helping each other do their jobs.
5: Now City has to carry that confidence through a demanding stretch. Wednesday is game 2 of 3 in 8 days. Pre-game coverage from Kansas City begins at 6:45 on Y98. With the City Spotlight, I'm Jen Cease, KMOX Sports.
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5: It's 6:51. It continues to rain in downtown St. Louis. Let's get you updated on the traffic situation from Roger Brand and the Overhead Door Company of St. Louis Traffic Center.
6: Well, we still got the slow traffic where we started this morning on the south side, Debbie. This traffic reports a service of the Sandberg Phoenix Law Firm. Northbound 55 still a little slow approaching 141 to the Merrimack, and then midway up the hill from Merrimack Bottom to Butler Hill, it's slow all the way to North 270. The jam on the ramp to North 270. We had a minor crash at the end of that ramp. Then it's slow from there all the way to 44, and again approaching Doherty Ferry up to Manchester. Southbound 61 delays now about midway down the hill from Highway P to Wentzville Parkway, getting on eastbound 70 out in the Wentzville area. But once you hit 64 or 70, they're good to go across the Missouri River bridges. South of 170 starting to bog down at Brentwood. On the Illinois side, we've got delays. Northbound Route 3, we had a train crossing in Monsanto. It's jammed back through Queenie. We have westbound 64 backing up, approaching 157 up to 255. Westbound 64 is also backing up closer to the Poplar. We have a crash just before the King Bridge. That's jamming 5570 to Exchange. And by the way, westbound 5570 from 255 most of the way to 203 is slow in that construction area. Next update at 6:58 from the Overhead Door Company of St. Louis Traffic.
7: It's just rainy and gross out there right now, but things are going to get better after the rain finally moves through this morning. AccuWeather's Brian Thompson says we will get a few more showers around a thunderstorm too, but a high of 81 degrees today and a few breaks of sunshine later. Tonight, mostly cloudy with a shower or thunderstorm around, a humid low 70. Tomorrow and Friday, much better. Sun and clouds each day, highs in the mid 80s. Saturday, maybe a thunderstorm, more humid, high 88. Sunday, pleasant, less humid with clouds and sun and a high of 83. Currently, we have rain 74 degrees downtown at the Arch.
5: Steve Savard is the new face at 5, 6, and 10 on Channel 5 following Mike Bush's retirement. The DGS on KMOX asked him what he likes about the work, and Savard focuses on the details.
8: When I go into a veteran's living room, and I'm asking him for his time and his emotions to tell his service story, am I prepared to do the best job possible, to tell the story? And before I walk out on the air at 5, 6, and 10, have I done my due diligence? Have I gone through scripts? Am I prepared to communicate stories that matter to people in St. Louis?
5: Savard succeeds Mike Bush, who retired last week after 41 years at the station.
7: Yesterday, one of two court cases affecting the November election ballots.
9: In Cole County Court, Secretary of State Denny Hoskins is being challenged by a group called Respect Missouri Voters. Hoskins did not allow a citizen's petition that seeks to protect the citizen petition process. His reasons, it must be about one subject and affecting one article of the Constitution to be legal. The courts must have the issues settled by September 8th if there are changes to the ballot. Ashley Byrd, Missouri Net.
5: It's a scam that's had numerous iterations. Sometimes it's an email, text, or phone call, like the one I got last week from someone claiming to be Sergeant Chris Thompson with the St. Louis County Sheriff's Office. After insisting I take down his name and badge number, he informed me he had legal documents from U.S. District Court regarding me missing jury duty.
10: Where did you have legal representation stand for the court that you have?
11: Okay, well, I'm sorry, sir, but I suspect this is a scam because I do not live in St. Louis County, so therefore I would never have been asked to serve on a jury in St. Louis County.
10: All right, ma'am, we'll just hang up the phone call now. Procedure filed to the court today.
5: John O'Sullivan with St. Louis County Courts.
12: You're not going to see St. Louis County Sheriff's officers driving around trying to arrest people. You're just not going to see that.
5: O'Sullivan says the scammers telling people their law enforcement ramps up the pressure on people to pay up and not ask questions.
12: Don't pay anyone any money for saying that you missed jury duty. It's definitely a scam. And, you know, if you're getting anything from St. Louis County on jury, it's coming in the mail.
5: The U.S. District Court of Eastern Missouri has a jury scam warning on its website saying some people have been pressured to give up personal information or credit card information after being threatened with jail time. They say don't fall for it.
13: I heard it's somebody's birthday.
14: Birthday excitement.
15: It's your birthday.
7: Couple of cardinal birthdays to celebrate. Gary Gaetti from Centralia, Illinois, 68 today. And happy birthday to our pal Woody Williams. He is 61.
5: The birthday shout-out is sponsored by Renner Garage Door, R-E-N-N-E-R, forward and back. Happy birthday wishes going out to Ryan Hodges, Joy Gridnick, Randy Carricker, Amy Ferguson in Collinsville, and happy 75th to Maggie Ludwig in Fenton.
7: Former President Bill Clinton is 80 today. And John Stamos. How old is John Stamos? Let's
5: see how good you are. He's aging well. I'm going to say he's 63.
7: Wow. Nailed it.
5: Oh,
7: yeah, how about that? 656.
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7: Roger Brand is in the overhead door company of St. Louis Traffic Center.
6: Hilltown, westbound 64 is on the brakes about midway down the hill from 159 through 157 up to the closure at 255. Westbound 5570 is slow most of the way from 255 all the way over to 64, and then it jams on 64 over to the Kingbridge exit. That's where we had at least one, maybe two crashes at the ramps there to the Kingbridge, and that is slow across the Poplar after that. Northbound Route 3, south of Judith up through Monsanto, we had an earlier train crossing. That's backed up. Next update at 710 from the overhead door company. St. Louis Traffic Center.
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25: ABC News, I'm Sherry Preston. Congressman Byron Donalds has won the Republican nomination for Florida governor, and former Representative David Jolly has picked up the Democratic nod, setting the stage for a fall campaign to replace outgoing Governor Ron DeSantis in November. Democratic Socialist Angie Nixon won the Democratic nomination for Senate in Florida, defeating the choice of the Democratic Party, Alex Vindman. Police say on the night she died, actress Hayden Panettiere was with her on-again, off-again boyfriend, Brian Hickson, and his brother, Zach.
0: Officials say the brothers called 911. Police reporting Zach was very emotional while EMS were working on Hayden, while Brian did not become emotional until EMS declared her officially deceased. According to the report, Brian also showed the officer the bag of medication Hayden is currently on.
25: That's ABC's Faith Abube. 14 people now charged in connection with an alleged cocaine ring involving students associated with two Penn State fraternities. This is ABC News. A growing number of law enforcement officers are in big trouble, accused of inappropriately using flock cameras.
2: A police officer is behind bars and another is facing termination, both accused of misusing flock cameras, a system of more than 120,000 automatic license plate readers used by law enforcement nationwide. No warrant needed. Amid the growing backlash, by the end of the year, flock is requiring every department to turn on a tool that flags suspicious searches and automatically locks that officer out pending review.
25: ABC's Lana Moise. On trial, Meta, accused of designing dangerous products for young people. Those products, Instagram and Facebook.
3: Meta just lost two very similar cases that dealt with a lot of these same questions in New Mexico and California just this year. Again, both of those cases had to do with the negative mental health impacts that features baked into these social media platforms have on consumers, particularly young people.
25: ABC's Mike DeBusky. I'm Shiri Preston, ABC News.
5: It continues to rain in downtown St. Louis, and right now it is 72 degrees. I'm Debbie Monterey.
7: And I'm Tom Ackerman. We'll continue to watch that forecast. AccuWeather's Brian Thompson on it for us. We'll hear from him in 10 minutes. In the news this morning, the St. Louis County budget needs an additional $3.5 million to pay officers through December. County Executive Sam Page is still blaming the county council, which he says cut $8 million from the department in January. And he says revenue from Proposition P sales taxes haven't grown enough to cover increasing police salaries.
14: Residents expect us to keep their neighborhoods safe, and they want to make sure our officers respond when they call 911. And I don't want to lay off police officers either, but preventing that requires funding them in the budget.
7: Councilman Mark Harder calls that an idle threat.
15: We'll work through this. We'll find a way. But in 141 days, you'll be gone.
7: Page isn't running again, but both sides still need to work together on this shortfall and next year's budget.
5: A day after his statement that went after the mayor over an encounter at a police officer's funeral, police union president Marty Garcia is talking in a union video on their Facebook page. He claims Mayor Spencer got into debates over pay and pension with officers who were just a year out of the academy at their friend's funeral. Spencer told Chris and Amy yesterday the union is twisting a normal conversation.
17: Did you get any indication that the officers you were talking to did not like the conversation that was happening?
26: I didn't at all. They were asking questions. I spoke to some of the other officers who were around at that time, and they confirmed the same for me.
7: St. Louis Police Chief Robert Tracy says the only conversation that matters is how they look out for each other. Kevin Bradford was one of nine officers who've killed themselves in the last 25 years, Garcia says.
27: Instead of turning this into a debacle, it would be nice to have more resources, more access, more support. That word is thrown around a lot, support. What do we actually mean? Well, we got to take some training, learn these cues, stay alert, and actually care about the people that you work alongside.
5: A verdict has been reached in the case of an Illinois man who broke into the home of a sleeping couple.
28: 42-year-old Jesse Stewart of East Alton has been found guilty of felony home invasion after kicking into a couple's home and attacking a man on the 4th of July last year. The verdict was handed down Tuesday by Associate Judge Neil Schroeder after a bench trial. According to a statement by Assistant State's Attorney Morgan Hudson, Stewart is lucky to be alive, saying the victim, quote, had every right to shoot Stewart right then and there. The victim, who Stewart attacked, had grabbed the gun before the physical altercation but did not fire it. Stewart will be sentenced at a later date. He faces up to 30 years in prison. Sean Malone, KMOX News.
7: A patrolling security vehicle is attributed to the reduction in crime in Soulard.
29: In July of 2025, there were 21 property-related crimes in Soulard, made up of mainly larceny with two vehicle thefts. This July, the neighborhood only experienced 14 property-related crimes, including two burglaries. Luke Reynolds, chairperson of the Soulard Special Business District, says the difference is due to increased patrols in the neighborhood. The special district oversees security efforts in Soulard and has hired off-duty officers to patrol since the early 2000s. But after this spring's string of break-ins, Reynolds says the district hired additional security guards to patrol from around midnight to 6 a.m.
1: I think it certainly had an impact on

0: our break-ins. You know, that really drives a lot of our crime in Soulard is car break-ins. I mean, that's seemed to be a gateway to other crimes for sure.
1: And if you live in Soulard, you're paying for those additional patrols. The special district pays for security efforts through residents' tax assessments, which is capped at 85 cents per $100 of assessed value. Jade Aubrey, KMOX News.
2: The St. Louis County Council passed a panhandling ban last night. The vote was 6-1 to prohibit aggressive solicitation and to bar people from asking drivers for money in traffic, at bus stops, near ATMs, and after dark. Homeless advocate Reverend Larry Rice was the only speaker against it.
3: Now, the surface of the bill looks very good. Of course, all of us are against aggressive solicitation or against individuals endangering the lives of others. But the fact of the matter is that I believe this bill will only make things worse for some of the most vulnerable people in our community.
2: The bill's sponsor, Councilman Mike Archer of Oakville, says critics have it backwards.
4: One of the things that the opponents of this bill have failed to realize, and I think have just basically ignored, is the fact that this is for the safety of the homeless population as well.
2: It now goes to County Executive Page for his signature or veto.
5: The Wright City Planning and Zoning Commission meeting Monday night was packed with angry residents demanding officials stop plans for an asphalt plant. Homeowners have also filed a lawsuit against the city, according to the Post-Dispatch.
2: Residents say the 58-acre plant is way too close to a new school, parks, and residential neighborhoods. Some accuse city officials of a lack of transparency and oversight. The commission ended the tense meeting by postponing a vote to consolidate 6 pieces of land for the project, and we'll revisit the subject next month.
5: We'll visit traffic and weather next. It's 7:07.
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2: It's 7:10. It is a rainy, stormy morning. Is it going to last for the rest of the day? We'll take a look at the forecast next. But first, let's check the roads with Roger Brand and the Overhead Door Company of St. Louis Traffic Center.
15: Well, we still got delays on the south side, Debbie. If you're coming up northbound on 55, it's still kind of slow. McNutt up toward Highway Z, or at least up to the Joachim Creek. And then the right lane's bogged down midway up the hill from Merrimack Bottom through Butler Hill all the way up onto North 270. Once you get onto North 270, it remains rain slowed through Gravois about midway up to 44. And then north of Big Bend, slow again up the hill toward Manchester. Southbound 61, again, it's just kind of off the pace from Highway P all the way down to the eastbound 70 ramp. Eastbound 70 is a little busy at Cave Springs, but otherwise doesn't look bad coming out of St. Charles County. Westbound 64, Bellevue out through Hanley, starting to see some volume there and slower going. Northbound Telegraph, Herb up through Baumgartner, seeing a little bit of a backup there. And on the Illinois side, of course, we have a backup on westbound 64, midway down the hill from 159 to 157. That goes all the way to 255. And westbound 55-70, again, just rain slowed stretches through that construction area from 255 all the way up to the 64 merge point over to the Kingbridge exit where we had an earlier crash. It's gone, but it's still slow to that point, and then it's slow again headed across the Poplar. Next update is 720 from the Overhead Door Company of St. Louis Traffic Center.
5: Let's check in with AccuWeather meteorologist Brian Thompson.
16: There will be clouds and maybe a few breaks of sunshine throughout today. We'll have a few showers around along with a thunderstorm in some spots, a high around 81. Still could have a shower or storm around tonight. It'll be humid with a low near 70. But tomorrow, a mix of sun and clouds. Looks like a largely dry day, high 84. Partly sunny Friday, high 88. From the Saliga Heating and Cooling Weather Desk, I'm AccuWeather meteorologist Brian Thompson on 104.1 FM KMOX.
5: We still have some rain falling downtown. It's 74 degrees.
2: Now a KMOX follow-up on the big Walmart drone presentation at Maplewood City Hall last night. Executives pitching the delivery base claim their battery-powered craft only hit about 62 decibels when lowering packages to a yard, comparing it to the sound of a delivery truck idling at the curb.
5: But neighbors weren't buying that math. Here's resident Jason Charney.
17: The drones are a lot louder than they claim to be. You know, if you were inside here the last hour, you might have heard a sound outside. That is cicadas. Cicadas have a decibel sound of about 90 to 100 decibels. And this is like having a cicada sitting over your house, you know?
5: Charney told the executives he owns a decibel meter and promised he would be bringing it to any future outdoor demonstrations the company holds for the city. No decision was made last night.
2: A global aerospace summit gets underway in the St. Louis region this week, and unmanned aircraft are all over that agenda. Mary Lamy is executive vice president of multimodal enterprises at Bi-State Development and says the sessions are built around a specific question.
18: Obviously, we're going to focus on innovation, but we're really leaning into the execution of everything and really focusing on how are we securing our supply chains? How are we expanding these industrial capacities that are really needed for the defense requirements that not only allow our region, but the U.S. to continue to compete.
2: The opening session is called The Future of Aerospace. It includes Boeing on the MQ-25 Stingray, the Navy's first unmanned refueling drone. The region now counts 62 aerospace manufacturing businesses. 2 years ago, it was 49. We've got more on this story coming up at 7:22. You're
5: sampling the best. St. Louis City SC is taking that sentiment to heart this Saturday, hosting Tina Turner Night at Energizer Park for their match against the Houston Dynamo. The club is honoring the St. Louis music legend with a full stadium takeover, starting with a free pregame block party at 4:30, performances by the St. Louis Symphony Orchestra, Kennedy Holmes, and local youth from COCA. City players will take the pitch in their specialty Tina kits, coinciding with the global release of the club's Eternal Tribute Concert on Apple TV and Apple Music that same day. Boy, it's going to be some weekend. You got the BMW Championship going on. The Savannah Bananas are going to be at Busch Stadium. City's doing their Tina Turner tribute. And City plays tonight at Sporting KC. 7 o'clock is start time on Y98 FM.
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20: With Ricky Horton, I'm John Rooney. It was the Mason Wynn Show last night in Cincinnati.
21: There's a fly ball in the left field. It's going back. It's at the wall. It's over the wall for a home run. Mason Wynn with a home run. He gives the Cardinals a 1-0 lead. And for Mason, his fifth home run of the season, his 51st RBI of the year. And the Redbirds are on top. He kind of mugged them on that one.
20: Three extra base hits, including a homer, and the Cardinals won 3-0.
22: Mason also very good defensively. It was a great start for Kyle Leahy again. The Cardinals bullpen went four innings and did not give up a hit.
20: How about Pallante and Leahy winning in double figures?
22: It's amazing what those two have done. They've really proven themselves as big league starters.
20: Leahy is 10-4, beating Andrew Abbott. Riley O'Brien, a league-leading 30-second save. And on the mound tonight, it's Matthew Liberatore, airtime, 4:45 on the Cardinals Radio Network.
5: 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Here's Mike Claiborne.
21: Our player of the game tonight is Mason Wynn. Three extra base hits, first time in your career. And just the way you're swinging the bat right now, this was a good night for you. But I thought it started last night.
23: Yeah, you know what? You know, I feel like, you know, yesterday got a lot of at-bats. Didn't put the bat on the ball too well yesterday, but
0: You know, I feel like it prepared me for today. You know, we were working on some stuff the last few days after Chicago, and, you know, today it kind of just came to light. You know, worked very well against that guy today.
21: The shutout is big because this team right now is playing well in all facets. How important was it for you guys to come out and set the tone early?
0: Oh, I mean, it was huge. You know, Leahy went out there, did his thing. You know, he's been doing his thing every time out, it feels like, recently. And, you know, the guys behind him, you know, Stanny, Gordon, Sorey, Riley, you know, everybody was going to work today, and it was a lot of fun playing behind them.
21: It seems like the lineup has gotten longer since Baez has been here. He gave you guys a spark on Saturday, but it just seems like the lineup seems like everybody's coming out looking early in the count, making these guys pay, and it seems like the reward has been there for you.
0: Yeah, 100%. You know, everybody wants to slug, but, you know, the biggest thing is just getting our pitch to hit, and, you know, we got a long, like you said, we got a long lineup, and, you know, a lot of guys that know what to do up there. So, you know, we have trust in everybody all the way, you know, 1 through 9, and it's been a lot of fun recently.
21: Let's talk about your defense for a second. I think you're having a better season this year than you did last year, and you won a Gold Glove. It seems like you've expanded the range. It seems like you really have a great comfort level on making plays and playing hitters better. Obviously, you know these guys a little bit more. Am I wrong on that?
0: No, you know, I think you're, you know, every bit right. You know, last year, obviously, I didn't have as many errors as I do this year, but, you know, another year under my belt, like you said, getting to know the hitters, getting to know my pitchers as well, and I feel like the communication all the way around the infield really has been amazing. You know, I got Blaze to my right and JJ to my left, so, you know, that's huge. And then obviously, you know, I think what goes, you know, unnoticed is Burley over there at first base. You know, obviously he had the great pick tonight, but, you know, all year he's been working for us, and, you know, it's been real nice having an infield like that.
21: You breaking his mitt in with those rifles you're throwing over there.
0: Yeah, 100%. I mean, he's always ready. He's a pitcher back in the day, so he understands it. But, yeah, you know, we'll throw changeups in between innings, but, you know, when game's on, it's all heat.
21: Nice work tonight.
0: Thank you so much.
21: All right, that's Mason Winn. He's our player of the game.
1: Thank you, sir.
5: Thank you, gentlemen. The Cardinals play tonight at 5:40. The Pro-Am at Bellerive Country Club, part of the BMW Championship, has been delayed this morning by an hour due to the rain. Public gates expected to open at 8:30. 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
3: Visiting with Nick White, the superintendent at Bellerive Country Club. Nick, first of all, thanks for the time on a busy week. You had a rain event on Sunday night. Tell me what the consequences of that were.
23: Yeah, it was a heck of a storm. I mean, we were through a really hot and humid stretch, and we knew there was nice weather, obviously, this week, but that always comes at a little bit of a cost. But so Sunday night, that was a crazy storm that came through. Tons of lightning. We got 2.1 inches of rain here, and there was two different waves. We were out late watching it come through and just watching the damage occur, but we had a little bit of localized flooding, obviously, but bunkers washed out significantly. There was some damage to some of the Western Golf infrastructure for the build out, but happy to report that, you know, we have a ton of help here this week that got the course back in order. We got all the bunkers fixed, all the water drained down.
5: It all looks good right now. Even after some rain this morning, they expect to have it ready to go for tomorrow morning's first round of the BMW Championship. Again, the Pro-Am today has been delayed by an hour. I'm Tom Ackerman on the home of the Cardinals, 104.1 FM, KMOX.
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2: It's 7:21 and time for us to check the roadways with Roger Brand and the Overhead Door Company of St. Louis Traffic Center.
15: Well, if you're traveling to work on northbound Highway 55, Debbie, we still have slow traffic. It hasn't changed much. It's still a little busy at McNutt. And those right lanes midway up the hill from Merrimack Bottom to Butler Hill is still slow on to North 270, where we had a more recent crash. Delays up through Gravois from there and then 44 all the way up to Manchester. Both directions between 64 and Ladue are a little busy as well after that. Southbound 61, a couple of pockets where it bogs down, approaching Highway P, down onto Wentzville Parkway, getting onto eastbound 70, and then eastbound 70 itself, Fifth Street in through Earth City. Looks like an incident before you get to 270, causing a bit of a problem. 64 a little slow at Clarkson, and then McKnight through Hanley. Westbound 64, Hampton to Hanley's heavy. South 170, delays at Brentwood Boulevard. And downtown, westbound 64, still backed up midway down the hill from 159 to 157. Westbound 5570, 255 midway into 111. After that, it's in better shape, although it's still backed up briefly across the Poplar. Next update at 7:30 from the Overhead Door Company of St. Louis Traffic.
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4: 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Price may be higher in Alaska and Hawaii.
5: Thompson says the rain will eventually break for some sunshine through clouds. A few showers around along with a thunderstorm at times today. High of 81. Tonight, mostly cloudy. Shower, thunderstorm around. Humid, low 70. Tomorrow, a mix of sun and clouds and a high of 84. Rain in 74 right now.
2: It is 7:23, and today and tomorrow, it is the Global Aerospace Summit happening in the Metro East, from alternative fuels to drone deliveries. KMOX's Michael Calhoun talks with Mary Lamy, VP of Multimodal Enterprises at Bi-State Development.
6: So one of the things first up on the agenda is the future of aerospace, and of course with Boeing here, and you know, many of the other aerospace companies have at least a presence in the St. Louis area. What do you expect out of that seminar?
18: Yeah, so that's one of our first sessions, and Boeing's going to talk about the their MQ-25 Stingray facility. It's one of the Navy's first unmanned aerial refueling drones. We've also got a session where we've got Kalita Air, and they are a global air cargo company. They're going to talk about their role in the defense industry. We've got State of Illinois. They're going to talk about incentives that they're using to attract unmanned aerial vehicle facilities in the manufacturing in our area. They're also going to talk about a study that they're doing where they're trying to streamline the permitting process that allows us to attract that type of manufacturing to this area. So it's really focusing on like Uber of the air and how those companies can bring that construction and those services for maybe delivering your groceries, food from a restaurant, or medical supplies.
6: We are just having a demonstration in Maplewood of the company that wants to do drone deliveries for Walmart in the St. Louis metro. So this is getting to the point where it is going to impact people's day-to-day lives.
18: Yeah, it really is. And, you know, obviously we're going to focus on innovation, but we're really leaning into the execution of everything and really focusing on how are we securing our supply chains? How are we expanding these industrial capacities that are really needed for that the defense requirements that not only allow our region but the U.S. to continue to compete. And so if we think about what some of those macro trends are, we know that there's a lot of pressure for the U.S. to ramp up drone production to compete with countries like China, and that's where for the St. Louis-based companies like Boeing and others, we feel that we're really doing a good job as far as competing for developing unmanned defense systems. And so with all the investment that's taking place in this area and the fact that we've got 62 aerospace manufacturing businesses, this is actually up from 49 from 2 years ago. We have 6.5 times more aerospace manufacturing employees than other similar sized markets, and that's up from 4 times as many from 2 years ago. So we're going to be talking about innovation, talking about the execution as far as a nation, how are we going to be able to continue to deliver what we already know that we're very good at.
6: I think a lot of people know about the defense assets that St. Louis has in the St. Louis Metro. You mentioned MQ-25 Stingray, but it seems like this is a great opportunity to learn about the breadth that St. Louis is working on, researching, innovating, inventing. It goes beyond just defense applications.
18: Yeah, and so that's where we're going to focus on, like, the sustainable aviation fuel. And we've got two speakers who are going to focus on that. They're leading those efforts. They're going to talk about the challenges as far as the quality and the consistency, the regulatory requirements. Also talk about geospatial. And obviously, we're a leader with NGA in this area. And just talk about growth and innovation and what that ecosystem looks like. And then really then focus on the St. Louis region as far as what our ecosystem looks like and what we're doing to support it.
6: Especially if we're talking about unmanned vehicles, I mean, the geospatial is essential there. That's how it knows where it's going.
18: That's right. And then that's where this is that opportunity where we're bringing in industry leaders from all over the U.S. and from other countries. And that's where we're having this collaboration and just talking about how are we working together? How are we creating that workforce? But obviously with these presentations, it really spotlights some of the great things that we're doing that is basically taking the lead and taking advantage of some of those opportunities and those macro trends that are taking place in AI and drone production.
6: What about the push to get more manufacturing jobs? You touched on this, but I think a lot of people, you know, given some of the headquarters news recently and the push to get more, you know, manufacturing jobs and factories in the St. Louis area, can you talk a little bit about the push, where St. Louis, the region, is situated, how we're doing, what the prospects are for getting more manufacturing jobs here?
18: Yeah. So right now we are experiencing about $5 billion in investment on planned projects over the next 5 to 10 years by our airports, by Boeing, by Gulfstream, by Westar Aviation. And based on that investment, those efforts are creating over 1,000 new jobs. And so part of the discussions during this conference are going to focus on some really creative things that are going on both sides of the river that is allowing the St. Louis region to provide that pipeline for that workforce. So obviously you need the innovation, you need the infrastructure, but you need that workforce. And we've got some really creative things that are going on in our region that nationally has gotten a lot of attention and the best practice that's being used by these different companies.
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13: It is 7:30 and it's still pretty stormy out there in the region. It's 72, make that 73 degrees with drizzle downtown. I'm Debbie Monterey.
5: And I'm Tom Ackerman. How does it look, Roger Brand, Overhead Door Company of St. Louis Traffic Center?
15: Well, Tom, they just called EMS for a crash. Now, we had one earlier that I mentioned on the shoulder. It's eastbound 70 between Earth City and 270, but now they're saying there's one closer to Earth City. I can't see it yet, but I can see the right lanes are backing up, obviously, through there. In fact, we have a jam on eastbound 70 back to about Highway 94 at this time. Southbound 61, slow traffic north of Highway P all the way down onto that eastbound 70 ramp. If you're taking eastbound 64, you've got delays through the Chesterfield Parkways, west of McKnight into Big Bend. South 170 is slower now. Delmar to 64, westbound 64, Hampton to Hanley's busy. South 270 past 364, and then south of Olive down to 64 is a little slow. North 270 is your ramp on from 55 pretty much all the way up to the Clayton Road overpass is busy. North 55, still have that brief slowdown at McNutt. Slowdown approaching 141 to Merrimack in the right lane, south of Butler Hill up to 270 after that. And the Illinois side, westbound 64, still delays about midway between 159 and 157 up to 255. And westbound 5570 jams from 255 through Black Lane. Next update is 740 from the Overhead Door Company of St. Louis Traffic Center.
13: It's going to be a stormy morning, but we're also going to see a few breaks of sunshine today and then maybe a few more showers in the afternoon. High of 81 today. Shower or thunderstorm around tonight and overnight, but by tomorrow, it should be just a mix of sun and clouds with a high of 84. It's 73 with rain downtown.
5: It's 7:32. The St. Charles City County Library Board voted no on a Bible ban last night. The man who brought the potential ban to the board says he didn't want to actually ban the Bible. He was just challenging the board's banning power in protest of their ban on LGBTQ plus flags. The Post-Dispatch reports the board rejected the challenge without any discussion.
13: A MoDOT contractor is dead following a work incident that happened about 3 a.m. yesterday along I-70 at St. Charles Rock Road. That's according to the Missouri State Highway Patrol. They've not released any other information at this time.
5: A new challenge if you're driving in the Westplex.
15: Well, there's probably going to be a lot of zigging and zagging in Forest Hill beginning Thursday morning. That's when they open the new Divergeabout interchange. That's a diverging diamond and roundabout combination. Roundabouts on the north and southbound side of the interstate. That'll happen Thursday morning. It's the first of its kind in the St. Louis area. They currently have two in Kansas City. The biggest difference from the current layout will be that northbound traffic will be on the western bridge and southbound traffic will be on the eastern bridge, which is exactly the opposite of how it currently stands. Roger Brand, KMOX News.
13: More mudslinging over next year's St. Louis County budget. Councilman Mark Harder has said if it's bigger than this year's, it's dead on arrival. County Executive Sam Page telling the council last night that that would mean breaking union contracts and not giving workers their agreed to raises.
14: How we justify breaking our promises that we made with collective bargaining agreements with our employees. I have them all here.
13: Page then pulled out a stack of papers. Harder says Page's administration was the one which negotiated the contracts over the last 3 years.
16: What we have in these contracts is because of you, good or bad.
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2: It is 7:36 and we'll get you updated on the weather in just about 4 minutes, and traffic as well. 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
17: This is a Bloomberg Money Minute. President Trump is hitting the pause button on a fresh round of 50% tariffs on Canadian goods, saying the two sides have reached a tentative trade deal, though Canada says there's still work to do. The three-day delay gives negotiators more time to hammer out concessions on everything from autos to lumber. Turning to the market, stock futures are holding steady this morning after yesterday's drop for the S&P 500. Traders are watching the Middle East as the threat of inflation continues to loom. And this summer, Cyclospora outbreak has scared Americans away from eating leafy greens. That's bad news for salad dressing. Sales of Kraft Heinz salad dressings fell 20% in the past month, while Hidden Valley Ranch has dropped 5% according to Nielsen data. However, frozen produce has been getting a boost. Sales of frozen kale up 14% in the past month. Frozen spinach, raspberries, and blueberries have also seen growing sales as well. This report is sponsored by Fidelity. Courtney Donahoe, Bloomberg Radio.
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15: Well, lots of slow going out there, Debbie. This traffic report is a service of Able Light Thrift Shop. If you're on southbound 61, midway down from W to P all the way down to this eastbound 70 ramp, you've got delays. Southbound 79, Dyer Road, most of the way down to North Main Street's that way. Eastbound 70, jams near Hawk's Nest. Before you get to 94 into Earth City, we have a crash. There's one on the right shoulder, but they're reporting another injury crash in the mix there. Eastbound 64, Long Road, all the way into Timberlake. And then you've got slow traffic past 270, east of Lindbergh into Big Bend. South 170 bogs down at Del Mar.

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3: AccuWeather meteorologist Brian Thompson, what's the latest on this weather?
4: Yeah, we have the rain that's coming through, Tom. The really heavy rain, the most persistent heavy rain and thunderstorms are largely off to our south toward Farmington. Those are moving off toward the east-southeast, but still a pretty steady rain through downtown, most of the western suburbs, even much of Metro East getting some rain right now. But as you look out to the west toward Columbia, kind of where our weather's been coming from this morning, the rain's getting a little more intermittent. And I think as we go through the morning and especially into the afternoon, we'll start to see this wind down at least to just a couple of showers and maybe a thunderstorm. Clouds may try to break for a little sun at times as we get deeper into the day as things become more intermittent, high of 81. Mostly cloudy, we could have a shower or thunderstorm tonight, low 70. Weather looking pretty good the next couple of days. A mix of sun and clouds tomorrow, high 84. Intervals of clouds and sunshine on Friday with a high of 88. Humid on Saturday with a partly sunny sky. There will be the risk for a thunderstorm and a high of 88. And Sunday looking pretty good. Pleasant, less humid with clouds and sunshine and not quite as warm either. A high Sunday around 83 degrees. It's currently 72 right now in St. Peter's, 73 in Florissant, and we still have some rain falling and it's 72 downtown at the Arch. From the Saliga Heating and Cooling Weather Desk, I'm AccuWeather Meteorologist Brian Thompson on 104.1 FM KMOX.
5: It is 7:43, and thank you, Brian Thompson, for that. For more than a week, Israeli settlers have been taking over multiple homes in the occupied West Bank. There's been international condemnation and calls on the Israeli government to do more. ABC foreign correspondent Tom Sufi Burridge reports.
6: There was a rare condemnation days ago of the settlers from the U.S. ambassador to Israel, Mike Huckabee, who called the men besieging the homes, quote, terrorists. The Israeli government rejects that characterization. It has condemned the actions of the settlers in Kusra, but it puts the rise in settler violence in the West Bank to what it says is a violent minority of youths. Now, one leading Israeli opposition politician has accused the Israeli government of failing to prevent, quote, anarchy and violent lawbreaking by an extremist minority in the West Bank.
3: And now ABC's Karen Hua reporting from Washington. South Korea responds to President Trump's call to shorten joint military exercises.
7: South Korea confirms its joint military exercises with the U.S. are being cut short. The 11-day drills typically prepare soldiers for a North Korean attack. They'll now end 6 days earlier than planned, per Trump's orders, citing his good relationship with dictator Kim Jong-un. The president also upset South Korea declined to support his war against Iran.
5: It is 6:45.
8: Now, KMOX Sports from the St. Luke's Hospital Sports Desk. St. Luke's, St. Louis's number one heart hospital.
3: The Cardinals won another ball game. This time, 3-0 in Cincinnati. The Cardinals getting great work out of Kyle Leahy and a really nice day out of Mason Wynn. Mason, as you know, can play some defense, and he made some great plays there. But this was about his bat. Wynn had a terrific day. Mason was 3-for-4. He hit a home run, his fifth of the season. He had two doubles. And the Cardinals won this game 3-0. As for Leahy, 5 scoreless innings for him. He allowed just 3 hits. That's it. No walks and 6 strikeouts. He's now 10-4 with a 3.24 ERA and an outstanding job by the bullpen. Stanek, Graceffo, Soriano, and O'Brien, 4 scoreless innings, just 1 walk allowed with 3 strikeouts. Let's get to manager Ollie Marmol visiting with Chip Carey on Cardinals TV and get his thoughts on what happened.
9: Okay, Ollie, let's talk about the magical Mason Wynn, the anniversary of his debut, 3 extra base hits and a big homer.
10: Big homer. He took some really good swings today. The couple doubles were really good swings, and then the homer, he just stayed through everything today, which was fun to watch, and then defensively continues to just, it's every game, I feel like. You're talking about him making a play that the rest of the league just doesn't make, but that was a really good day for him.
9: Defense supports your pitching. Kyle Leahy now 10 in a row, 2 runs or less. He's really grown into the role.

0: He really has, and credit to him. There's a lot of work that's been put in starting in the offseason, and he's just as prepared as anybody, and he's determined, and every pitch has a purpose. But today was a solid day. We knew we were going five with him, and he gave us a really, really good look.
1: Your bullpen, 2 runs and 12 innings in this series. Strzelecki's performance last night really had to help you today.
0: No doubt, and all those guys took the ball today and did a phenomenal job. Each took their inning, and were efficient. And, I mean, at the end of the day, didn't give up a hit, so the pen was phenomenal.
1: And a great road trip so far, 4-2. You keep saying win series and see where that takes you.
0: Yeah, I mean, all of us today, including myself, had to field a lot of questions as far as how do you respond to a night like last night, and that's a really good one. Guys were dialed on point, took advantage of the things we needed to, and played a really, really solid claim.
1: Keep it rolling. We'll see you tomorrow.
0: Appreciate it. Thank you.
2: Cardinals play at 5:40 tonight. They are 3 games out of the final wild card spot in the National League. The BMW Championship has delayed this morning's Pro-Am, which was supposed to start at 8:00. For another hour, public gates are expected to open at 8:30. Here's KMOX senior golf editor Dan Reardon with Belle Reve superintendent Nick White.
3: Just from the plain area, what is the area where you could have the greatest concern of water?
4: Yeah, I mean, I think obviously everyone talks about the greens, right? We want the greens to be as firm as possible. So anytime you get big rains like that, it's going to take some time to dry down following those events. So we always hope for some sunshine and some wind after those events. We got another rain event. Looks like it's going to come through tomorrow morning, which will make some challenges. But, you know, at the end of the day, the weather's going to be what the weather's going to be, and we just manage through it.
2: And the BMW Championship starts tomorrow morning. We'll give you our parlay of the day here in just a second. 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They play at 7:00 at Sporting KC, where they've never won. That'll start at 7:00 on Y98 FM. 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All right, let's take a look at this. First round starts tomorrow for the BMW Championship. Who is the favorite? Well, it's Scottie Scheffler, obviously, the world number one, but an overwhelming favorite on the Circa app. Circus Sports app at plus 290. The next closest is Ludvig Åberg at plus 1450. Xander Schauffele at plus 1700. Rory McIlroy plus 1750. And then it jumps to 2000 for Sam Burns. I got to say, Schauffele played this course pretty well in the PGA Championship back in 2018. Rory did as well, though he finished minus 2 and 50th in the field. That was the year that Brooks Koepka won and Tiger Woods went nuts with a 64 in that final round. 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
12: It is 7:52. It's starting to look dark again in downtown St. Louis. We'll get the forecast in just a second. Here's Roger Brandon, the Overhead Door Company of St. Louis Traffic Center.
13: Well, the going is slow, Debbie, on westbound 270 from 255 to 203 and Route 3 across the Chain of Rocks Bridge past Lindbergh. Eastbound 370 delays from Elm Newtown most of the way up to the Discovery Bridge. Southbound 79 north of Dyer Road most of the way down to Hackman is backed up. Southbound 61 jam from P down to 70. Eastbound 70 delays coming into Wentzville Parkway past 64 around Bryan Road, and it's bumper to bumper approaching 94 to the Blanchett. Slow in Dyer City because of an earlier crash. Eastbound 364 backs up approaching K through Gooder and 94 Mugi headed over to 141, and then again around Bennington is busy. 64 delays at the Boone Bridge from Boone's Crossing to Timberlake, from Spady all the way into Big Bend. South 170 bogs down at Page. Westbound 64 Kings Highway to Hanley's heavy. South 270 approaching 364 to Olive. North 270, 55 all the way up to 64 is busy. 55, those right lanes bogged down at Butler Hill, and backing up approaching Potomac to 3200. Eastbound 44 is backed up approaching the Poplar over to the usual veterans. 5570 delays 255 midway into 111, and 64 delays midway between 159 to 157. Even the McKinley Bridge is jammed back to Broadway. Next update is 7:58 from the Overhead Door Company of St. Louis Traffic Center.
2: BMW Championship Pro-Am, now they have a 9 o'clock start time, so that is a 1 hour delay at Bell Reef Country Club. Gates opening at 8:30 due to this rain, which continues to fall in the St. Louis area. There will be clouds and a few breaks of sunshine today, a high of 81 degrees, mostly cloudy, shower, thunderstorm around tonight, more humid, low 70. Tomorrow, a mix of sun and clouds and a high of 84. It's 74 right now.
12: While gas prices remain high, Democrats are working on ways to bring them down if they should retake office after the midterms. Outside of ending the war, what can really be done?
14: Congresswoman Nikki Budzinski is assigned by Minority Leader Hakeem Jeffries to the group focused on reducing energy costs. She says year-round E15 gasoline is one thing that can be done.
15: If you looked at any gas station across central and southern Illinois, you would see that those that offer an E15 option will see a lower price in their ability to pay or to fill up their tank.
14: Budzinski was joined by Congressman Mike Levin of California, who floated the idea of a federal gas tax holiday, but cautioned there would need to be guarantees gas companies would pass those savings onto the consumers. Sean Malone, KMOX News.
2: Yesterday, one of two court cases affecting the November election ballot.
16: In Cole County Court, Secretary of State Denny Hoskins is being challenged by a group called Respect Missouri Voters. Hoskins did not allow a citizen's petition that seeks to protect the citizen petition process. His reasons, it must be about one subject and affecting one article of the Constitution to be legal. The secretary also denied another voter petition on constitutional grounds. In that case, is Wednesday in the same court. Both of the ballot measures would challenge the priorities of the recent Republican majority legislature. The courts must have the issues settled by September 8th if there are changes to the ballot. Ashley Byrd, Missouri Net.
12: Getting a call from a law enforcement officer would make most people's hearts sink just a bit. So far, at least two of us here at KMOX have received the jury duty call. Last week, I got a call from Sergeant Chris Thompson, who insisted I take down his name and badge number.
17: A badge number, ma'am, is going to be 8471.
18: And that's St. Louis City or County?
17: Ma'am?
18: I'm sorry, which department are you with?
17: I'm with the St. Louis County Sheriff's Department.
18: Okay.
17: As I previously stated, ma'am, I am calling today to inform you that we have received proper documentation from the U.S. District Courts
12: that I failed to appear for jury duty and had to take care of a fine or face arrest. John O'Sullivan with the St. Louis County Court says if you miss jury duty, you'll just get a letter in the mail.
19: The government agency is not going to be asking you to go get a pre-date prepaid debit card to pay a fine. Or they'll say you have to wire a certain amount of money, you know, like immediately within a certain set time period, or there'll be a warrant for your arrest. So they're basically trying to ramp up the pressure and to think that you've done something wrong when you haven't.
12: In my case, I stopped the scammer by telling him I don't actually live in St. Louis County, so I would never have gotten a jury summons, and that I was reporting him to the police.
17: You can go ahead and report a man to St. Louis phone call, and I'll proceed to forward your deposit from criminal division, simple as that.
18: Okay, well, yeah, I don't believe a word you say.
12: When I called the St. Louis County Sheriff's Office, they admitted they've been inundated with reports of this scam done in their name, but there's not much they can do about it.
2: 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We love Steve, and congratulations to him and to Mike Bush, who signed off last Thursday after 41 years at 7:57.
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12: I truly love partnering with St. Louis Public Library. They're such a great resource. I am a chronic user of the library, probably. I use their app a lot to reserve books, and then it just lets you know when they're available, or you can just go through their whole catalog from the comfort of your own laptop, or stop by because Central Library is gorgeous, and they do docent-led tours of this architectural marvel and, of course, all the neighborhood branches. Yesterday, we had a great interview with Hannah Diamond on book chat with Debbie Monterey and St. Louis Public Library on Facebook. If you join our group, you can still see that. I believe it'll be up for the next 30 days. Hannah Diamond, she is British, but she wrote an amazing book about Josephine Baker's secret war. Of course, the St. Louisan, turns out, among all the other things she accomplished in her life, she was a spy for the French Resistance. So really fascinating story. So join us on Facebook and, of course, anytime at slpl.org, St. Louis Public Library.
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13: Well, Tom, 370 is backed up east of Truman through Elm Newtown all the way up to the Discovery Bridge right now, and that's the way everything is right now from the Overhead Door Company of St. Louis Traffic Center.
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26: ABC News, I'm Sherry Preston. Mixed results for far-left Democrats in yesterday's primaries in Florida. Democratic Socialist Angie Nixon did win the Democratic primary for Senate against former national security expert Alex Vindman.
27: Vindman was backed by establishment party leaders, and his campaign raised $16 million. None of it was enough to beat Nixon, who joined the DSA in the middle of her campaign.
28: We, the hard-working, everyday people of Florida, sent a shockwave to the Washington, D.C.
27: But far-left challengers coming up short elsewhere on the ballot, unable to unseat Florida Congressman Jared Moskowitz.
26: ABC's Jay O'Brien. The Navy confirming that another ship, this one the USS Benfold, lost power last month. That meant no drinking water, no working toilets, and no air conditioning for days in the South China Sea. That follows reports of shortages aboard the USS Abraham Lincoln in the Middle East as well. Still without power in parts of Indiana a full week after serious flash flooding. This is ABC News. Charges announced against 14 people in connection with an alleged cocaine trafficking operation involving students associated with two fraternities at Penn State University.
0: According to the Attorney General of the state of Pennsylvania, he calls this a major cocaine operation that kind of went between Philadelphia, New York City, and the Penn State campus, led primarily by two individuals who are now both former Penn State students. One at the top of the food chain, again, according to officials, a gentleman named Agostino Abatiello, and underneath him, a guy named Thomas Robinson.
26: ABC's Matt Rivers. The fraternities Delta Upsilon and Sigma Chi are both off campus. Police say those involved were cutting and packaging the drugs at those frat houses. Millions more people may be able to get smaller, lightweight Amazon packages delivered by drone by the end of the year. Amazon says it's expanding its airborne shipping to suburban areas in nearly 500 cities. Amazon saying customers could get their packages within a half hour after placing orders. Sherry Preston, ABC News.
1: We have rain, 72 degrees downtown at the Arch. Today is Wednesday, August 19th. I'm Megan Lynch. More on the potential for cuts to the St. Louis County Police Department. County Executive Sam Page has said there isn't enough in the police budget to get through the end of this year without layoffs. He suggests tapping what's left of Rams settlement money. It's the latest in a years-long tussle with the council.
3: What kind of county government that we want and what level of service we're willing to pay for.
1: Councilman Mark Harder says this is nothing new. He says Page sent the council a budget that was $80 million short.
4: I'm glad you're waking up to the budget crisis, but we've been dealing with this for a number of years.
1: The council closed most of that gap with cuts in NFL settlement money, the rest coming out of county savings. Both of those accounts are now running low. The Wright City Planning and Zoning Commission meeting Monday night packed with angry residents demanding officials stop plans for an asphalt plant. Post-Dispatch reports homeowners have also filed a lawsuit against the city. Residents say the 58-acre plant is way too close to a new school, parks, and residential neighborhoods. Some accuse city officials of a lack of transparency and oversight. The commission ended the tense meeting by postponing a vote to consolidate six pieces of land for the project and will revisit the subject next month. The St. Charles City County Library Board voted no on a Bible ban last night. The man who brought the potential ban to the board says he didn't want to actually ban the Bible. He was just challenging the board's banning power in protest of a ban on LGBTQ plus flags. The Post-Dispatch reports the board rejected the challenge without discussion. A St. Louis County councilman says people are getting killed asking for money along county roads. Mike Archer's solicitation ban passed the county council last night.
5: We've had people in my district get hurt and injured and killed when they have tried to solicit on the roadways.
1: Reverend Larry Rice runs shelters for the homeless. He says the county already has a way to handle anyone who feels threatened.
6: If you're going to see this kind of action, for example, aggressive behavior of some type, you can presently call the police. It'll be addressed.
1: Rice notes that St. Louis County still has no walk-in shelter like downtown does. The bill goes to the county executive for signature or veto. An East Alton man has learned his fate in a criminal home invasion trial.
14: Jesse E. Stewart of East Alton has been found guilty on one count of felony home invasion after kicking down the door of a couple's home last year on the 4th of July. Stewart then made his way into their bedroom where he got into a fight with a male who was armed. In a press release, Assistant State's Attorney Morgan Hudson said, says the victim, quote, had every right to shoot Stewart, close quote. Stewart's sentencing is for a later date. He faces a maximum punishment of 30 years. Sean Malone, KMOX News.
1: If you live in Soulard, you've probably seen a vehicle labeled security patrolling the neighborhood. Jade Aubrey explains who's in those vehicles and why the neighborhood has security beyond the St. Louis police.
7: In addition to off-duty police officers who already patrolled Soulard, additional security guards were hired this spring to carry out more patrols through 6 a.m. The added security was hired by the Soulard Special Business District, which is a special taxing district approved by voters in the early 1990s. The district is entirely devoted to neighborhood security efforts and pays for the patrols with residents' property taxes. Luke Reynolds, chairperson of the special district, says after a string of break-ins this spring, members of the district felt more neighborhood security was needed alongside the SLMPD.
8: We would always like to have more police presence from the St. Louis Metropolitan Police Department in Soulard. Part of me is it's a little frustrating that we have to hire the police to do what we sort of is traditionally the police's job anyway. So, you know, that, but that's just kind of the reality of the situation in St. Louis right now.
7: Soulard has experienced a slow reduction of crime in recent years, which Reynolds attributes to the additional patrols. Jade Aubrey, KMOX News.
1: And you can learn more this morning at 8:51. PETA offering a reward for information on guinea pigs abandoned in Lake St. Louis. Only one of the four abandoned was alive when they were found in two plastic balls August 9th on Old Highway N in 95-degree heat. The $5,000 reward will be awarded if the information leads to an arrest. A pitch to bring drone grocery delivery to the Maplewood Walmart meeting fierce resistance from neighbors. Residents from Wing Aviation told city leaders last night their aircraft hover 25 feet in the air to drop off small essentials in under 15 minutes. But residents living along the proposed flight path don't want to be forced to listen to constant overhead buzzing. Samuel McIntyre pointed out that app-based delivery already exists on the ground.
9: I live right down the street over on Laclede. Fire trucks go by all the time. It's real obnoxious. But they're fire trucks. They're important. This is important. And it's, no matter how you cut it, it's going to come down to some level of nuisance.
1: When asked if families with special needs children could ban the drones from their airspace, executives didn't have an answer, admitting they'll have to take the question to their corporate office. We'll check traffic and weather in 2 minutes. It's 8:07.
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1: Looks like there may still be a lot of rain delays out there on the roads. Roger Brand has you an update from the overhead door company of St. Louis Traffic Center.
13: Yeah, plenty is still going, unfortunately, Megan. You said due to the weather. Westbound 270 has slow pockets from 255 all the way across the Chain Rocks Bridge. Eastbound 370 approaching Elm Newtown after the Discovery Bridge is slow. Eastbound Highway 70 a little busy past 64. And then from Hawk's Nest into Earth City, you've got some heavier traffic. 364 around Gudermouth. The Heritage Crossing headed in through toward 141 and around Bennington. That's all busy. Southbound 61, just about midway down from P to Wentzville Parkway now delays. Southbound 79, Dyer Road, down to Hackman. That still looks pretty solid. We have an incident, crash or a stall eastbound 64 near Research Park. Eastbound 64 is backed up at Highway K. Then it's slow Chesterfield Parkway west to Timberlake. Mason into 270 and Lindbergh all the way in through 170. South 170 delays at Olive. Westbound 64, Science Center to Hanley. And then Clayton Warson all the way to 270 is busy. South 270 approaching 364 at Olive is slow. North 270 is your ramp on from 55 all the way up to Ladue's busy. North 55, the right lanes are heavy at Butler Hill. and then Arsenal all the way up downtown past the Poplar. Westbound 5570 west of 157, most of the way in through 203 is busy, and 64 jams midway down the hill from 159 through 157 over to the 255 closure. Next update at 820 from the Overhead Door Company St. Louis Traffic Center.
14: KMOX AccuWeather, clouds and maybe a few breaks of sun today. There will be a few showers around along with a thunderstorm. A high today around 81 degrees. Will be a humid day, but the temperatures will be held down by the clouds and the showers. Tonight, mostly cloudy, a shower, a thunderstorm around, a low of 70, and a mix of sun and clouds for tomorrow, high 84, partly sunny Friday, high 88. From the Saliga Heating and Cooling Weather Desk, I'm AccuWeather meteorologist Brian Thompson on 104.1 FM, KMOX.
1: Still a lot of

0: Rain, heavy rain to the south and east of St. Louis at this hour. Right now, we've got 72 degrees in Florissant, 72 in St. Peter's, and 72 downtown at the Arch. 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I'm Megan Lynch. A spotlight has been turned on postpartum mental illness in the trial of a Massachusetts mother. Lindsay Clancy admits killing her three young children. Her defense team argues she was driven by postpartum psychosis. We wanted to get some facts about what can happen to women after childbirth. Joining me now on the Quiver River Electric guest line, Jen Lauck, perinatal therapist at SSM Health St. Louis. Jen, thanks so much for your time this morning.
1: Absolutely. Good morning.
0: So first off, what is postpartum depression and what triggers it?
1: So postpartum depression looks a lot like normal depression. It can happen anytime after delivery, and often it happens after that six-week checkup. So it's really important for family and friends to also take part in looking out for the signs and symptoms, which can look like trouble sleeping, trouble concentrating, loss of interest in things that were once bringing you joy, crying for no reason, or excessively, changes in appetite, and feeling sad, worthless, hopeless, or guilty.
0: Has our society kind of diminished this in the past by calling it, it used to be called baby blues, right?
1: Yeah, and baby blues is also a very real, more short-term kind of version of a postpartum mood disorder. And that usually resolves itself fairly quickly. You know, during pregnancy, there is a surge of hormones in the body, and after delivery, those hormones drop sharply, and that could contribute to a mother's mood. And that's something that sometimes resolves itself, and sometimes it turns into something more that requires more attention. And there are a lot of other factors that contribute to postpartum mood disorders, like social support, you know, your financial situation, and just other factors surrounding your circumstances that can really contribute to your mood and your ability to kind of cope and work through it.
0: Jen, how many women experience this after childbirth?
1: One in five, at least. One in five. So about 20%.
0: A lot of us have been hearing this term postpartum psychosis because of, you know, the trial that a lot of people are watching. How many cases are severe enough to be called that, or is that even an accurate term?
1: Yes, postpartum psychosis is a very real, rare, severe psychiatric disorder, and it affects 1 to 2 in about 1,000 women after childbirth. So again, it is rare, but it is a psychiatric emergency. And the way it differs from postpartum depression or postpartum anxiety is the mother will experience a loss of touch with reality. So delusional thinking, you know, things that aren't true, hallucinations, seeing or hearing things that aren't there. The mood swings and changes are a little bit more extreme than what we see in just a more mild or moderate postpartum depression or anxiety. And there's also tends to be confusion and more extreme sleep disruption. And again, that's something that you want to go to the hospital for and get a full care team working with for postpartum psychosis.
0: As I was doing some reading in advance of this interview, I heard a lot of anecdotal tales from women saying they felt like they were not taken seriously or that their concerns were dismissed during this time. Is that something that you hear a lot?
1: Yes, I think there are so many factors to that. But the narrative in our society is, you know, that children and motherhood is joyful and you should have an instant connection to your baby and everything about it should just be wonderful. And while that is true, and it's true for so many people, and there are aspects of it that are true, it can be a really challenging time for parents and for families. And that's why social support

0: is also so important, and just being able to talk openly with your social support and with your care team about what is really going on for you. And that's not just the first 6 weeks postpartum. That's the, you know, the time after 6 weeks up to a year is really the time that we see the most deaths from postpartum mood disorders related for maternal morbidity.
1: When there is a high profile case like the one that we're mm-hmm. watching right now, how much does mm-hmm. it drive misinformation about postpartum mental illness?
0: Yeah, that's a good question. I think this is such a tragic case. And I think there's a lot coming to light about postpartum psychosis specifically, or the misdiagnosis of bipolar disorder and how it can commonly be misdiagnosed as postpartum depression. And then the incorrect medications are prescribed, which can then trigger more symptoms like mania or psychosis. And so I think it's really important to make sure that, you know, when you're taking in information about this case, that it's coming from, you know, sources that are legitimate, physicians, experts in the field. There's a lot that is still not known about this disorder because it is so rare, and the research regarding perinatal mood disorders is lacking compared to other mental health issues. So I think it's just important to make sure that you're getting your sources from, you know, people who have credentials and are experts in the field, and trying to kind of filter out some of the other things. And I think also listening to people with lived experience is a really important thing that everybody should be doing right now. I've seen folks coming out and kind of sharing their stories with postpartum mood disorders, postpartum psychosis. And I think a lot of parents are really seeing a lot of themselves in, you know, Lindsay Clancy's journal entries. And so I think it's bringing a lot of awareness, and it's just important to make sure that, you know, the information is coming from a legitimate source.
1: Jen, thank you so much for your insights today. We do appreciate it.
0: My pleasure. My pleasure. Take care.
1: That is Jen Lauck, perinatal therapist at SSM Health in St. Louis, joining us this morning here on KMOX. Let's get an update on the roads now, because it has been a rainy morning and that's caused some problems. Roger Brand has an update from the Overhead Door Company of St. Louis Traffic Center.
2: Yeah, still quite a bit of slow going, unfortunately, Megan. This traffic report's a service of the Sandberg Phoenix Law Firm. Westbound 270 from 255, most of the way to the Chain Rocks Bridge is off the pace. Eastbound 370, Elm Newtown up to the Discovery Bridge, stop and go pockets. Southbound 61 just backed up Wentzville Park. Now down onto eastbound 70. Southbound 79, shorter delays coming down through Hackman than we had earlier. Eastbound Highway 70 is still slow from about the Hawk's Nest overpass into 270. 364, there's some slow stuff from about Upper Bottom into 141 and Bennington to 270. Eastbound 64. Backed up approaching K through Research Parkway at a crash. Clarkson midway into Timberlake and Lindbergh in through the Interbelt. The Interbelt slows at Olive. Southbound, westbound 64 Hampton to Hanley's the worst of it. South 270 approaching 364 at Olive is slow. North 270 as you ramp on from 55 through Gravelly and then 44 all the way up through 64 is busy. 44 downtown from 55 past the Poplar over to the Mutual Veterans Bridge is heavy. Westbound 64 still a jam approaching 157 to 255 and westbound 5570 255 through 111 is slow. Next up, update at 8:30 from the Overhead Door Company of St. Louis Traffic Center.
1: Thank you, Roger. And checking that forecast for today, we're going to have a few showers still around along with a thunderstorm later on today. Otherwise, clouds with maybe a few breaks for sunshine. A high 81 today. Mostly cloudy tonight. Shower, thunderstorms, humid with an overnight low of 70. And then tomorrow, a mix of sun and clouds, a high of 84. Right now, we do have some light rain, 72 degrees downtown at the Arch.
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1: 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I'm Megan Lynch. Small businesses are the vast majority of all businesses in the U.S. They account for more than 40% of gross domestic product. They employ more than 45% of private sector workers, and roughly 80% are run by a single person or family. 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And we're doing it in a way that only radio can. Starting today, KMOX brings you the sound of small business. Perched at the top of a tall ladder in this Maryland Heights storefront, Becky Ringkamp Wells reaching up to arrange a cluster of pearly balloons in a massive ceiling high creation.
14: I'll arrange it wherever I needed to fill in little spaces.
15: How often do they pop on you?
14: Not often, but they do pop. They are balloons.
1: You could say that she's the heir in GB's Balloon Delights.
14: This is GB's Balloon Delights, and I am Becky, or GB, Grammy Becky, and I am the owner and artist of this studio.
1: As you might guess, the inspiration for Grammy Becky's business is her grandchildren.
14: I have 11 grandchildren, so I started making stuffed balloons, and that's things you can put down inside balloons. It could be stuffed animals, it could be toys, it could be snacks, it could be basketballs. So there's a number of things, and then I went from there. I was doing their birthday parties anyway, and then I kept practicing, and I got better and better, and here I am.
15: What does it take to ramp up from doing a few things for your grandkids to turning it into a full-fledged business?
14: It was the stuffed balloons, and I did it during COVID because I was thinking of what I could do to replace an income. And so I came up with the stuffed balloons, and I got the little machine, and I started doing it. And I did it, started in at the end of January, going into February, so I was there for Valentine's Day. And I made all that money back and the machine back, so I just kept going.
1: That's the balloon filling machine that launched her business. It's a large acrylic shell and vacuum that stretch a clear balloon to the size of an auction basket.
15: So what were you doing before?
14: Well, I've been many things. I've been a homemaker when my kids were little. I was in the Army, so I'm a veteran. And I went to school. I have my degree in human biology. I've done a lot of different things over my lifetime. And at that time, I've been a bartender. I've been a substitute teacher. I've been all kinds of different things. But I was looking for myself. And I guess, you know, when your kids are younger, you're looking out for them, and you don't open your eyes to see what you really like to do. And when I got older and my kids grew up and my grandkids came around, I thought, God, this is fun.
1: She started from her home last winter and moved into her current location in a Midland Avenue shopping strip.
15: What kind of risk was that to take to move into a brick and mortar location?
14: Scary.
1: She's invested in more equipment like this precision balloon inflator.
14: This is not just your basic one that you get from Amazon. This one was a lot more than $13, but it sizes the balloons for me. It makes them perfect if I need them, and if I need a big 24-inch or 36-inch, it sizes it perfect for me. Just, it's a game changer.
1: The floor-to-ceiling shelves in her studio are stocked with clear containers holding a rainbow of professional-grade balloons.
14: 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Balloon walls that look like the ocean.
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15: So every job you do kind of has to be perfect to get that recommendation.
14: Kind of does have to be perfect.
15: Yeah.
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1: Time for a traffic check with Roger Brand in the Overhead Door Company of St. Louis Traffic Center.
2: Well, we still got slow going in Metro East, Megan, on westbound 270. It's better now. It's just approaching Route 3 across the Chain Rocks Bridge, and westbound 5570 still bogged down in spots from 255 to 203. Westbound 64 midway down the hill from 159 to 157 up to the 255 closure. That's a solid jam. Eastbound 370 The midway in from Elms Newtown through 94 to the Discovery Bridge is heavy. Eastbound Highway 70, a little backup past Cave Springs where we have an incident. Then Hawk's Nest into our city slow. 364 east of Upper Bottom in toward 141 and around Bennington busy. Southbound 61 heavy down from Wentzville Parkway onto the East 70 ramp. Eastbound 64 still backed up K through to Research Park where the left lane was blocked by a crash. And then it's heavy east of Lindbergh to Big Bend. South 170 delays at Olive. Westbound 64 Science Center to Hanley slow. South 270 brief delays past 364. North 270, though, is off the pace from 55 all the way up to 64. Next update at 840 from the Overhead Door Company of St. Louis Traffic Center.
1: Cooling weather desk. We will see more showers and thunderstorms today. Clouds mostly, but maybe some sunshine in spots. A high of 81 degrees. Mostly cloudy tonight. Showers or thunderstorms still around and humid with an overnight low of 70. Right now, we have a little bit of rain. 72 degrees downtown at the Arch. The Missouri State Board of Education met in Jefferson City for a full day talking about letter grades for schools and preliminary MAP scores. KMOX's Michael Calhoun spoke with Caitlin Whaley, Senior Director of Advocacy at the Missouri School Boards Association.
20: This is meant to be a high-level look at how students are performing. That being said, I think there are definitely some things within the system that are opportunities to maybe tweak some things down the road. I think one thing we're very concerned about with regard to the current structure is because of the timeline laid out in the executive order, the department is basically telling districts that they have to change their end of course testing window. So that MAP testing we talked about, those scores could now be impacted because districts will now have to conclude the MAP test potentially by the end of April and leave where previously they had until the month of May to complete those tests, those end of course tests. They're being forced to push that testing window almost a month earlier. And with public schools being forced to start so late because of the state law requiring them not to start 14 days before the first Monday in September, we have a really shortened amount of time for teachers to complete their curriculum and get students ready for those end of course testing. So we're really concerned about the impact this is going to have on that testing window.
21: Something I noticed in the meeting materials is that for private schools, the grading system would be opt-in. So I guess if they're doing well, they'd have incentive to opt-in, but if they're not, they'd have incentive to opt-out. And those are the schools where people are actually making a decision and potentially evaluating, you know, where do we go?
20: Sure. I think, you know, on the heels of Missouri providing general revenue funding for students to attend private school, there definitely is opportunity for a conversation around accountability to follow those dollars that are those state dollars that are now being used in private and parochial institutions. Right now, most of those schools don't participate in the MAP test. They don't participate in those statewide assessments. So there's no foundation of data for them to opt into the testing. They would need to start participating in those course assessments in order to be considered. But it's voluntary for them whether or not they want to participate.
21: When might the first report cards be out?
20: So DESE, the Department of Elementary and Secondary Education, in this meeting indicated that they're basically trying to do test runs of their model with school year 24-25 data that they're hoping to release in September. And then shortly after that, doing school year 25 and 26 data. Those 2 years would be missing a new component, a literacy component. They'll still have English language arts, science, and some of the other measures, but they would be missing that new component. And then for the current school, or the school year that's about to begin, the 26-27 school year, that grade card, which would be the first grade card that's really reflective of the entire system, would be released in September of 2027.
1: And preliminary MAP results do show that Missouri students are making steady progress, especially in reading. It's 8:35.
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4: 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Here's what's happening. A pitch to bring drone grocery delivery to the Maplewood Walmart meeting fierce resistance from neighbors. The Missouri Department of Elementary and Secondary Education says changes to state law will require it to seek an additional $400 million to satisfy the state's funding formula. And the U.S. Navy faces new scrutiny following news that a destroyer suffered a complete power failure last month in the South China Sea. Traffic now with Roger Brand in the Overhead Door Company of St. Louis Traffic Center.
10: Well, it's still pretty busy on North 270, Megan. 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You have slow going north of 55, pretty much all the way up to 64. Eastbound Highway 70 approaching 94 into Earth City. That's still slow. A little bit of a delay approaching K through to Research Park on eastbound 64.

0: That crash is now on the left shoulder, no longer blocking. Then there's heavy traffic on 64 again, east of Lindbergh into Big Bend. South 170, south of Olive down to 64, slow westbound 64 bogs down the Science Center to Hanley. On the Illinois side, westbound 5570, approaching 111, most of the way to 203 is slow, and westbound 64 a jam midway down the hill from 159 to 157 over to the closure at 255. I'm Roger Brand in the Overhead Door Company St. Louis traffic.
1: Storms today, a high 81 degrees, cloudy tonight with showers or thunderstorms around, humid with a low of 70. It's 72 downtown.

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2: Cons of coming together like that in one mass?
3: Well, the pros and cons, Megan, are similar to a class action lawsuit, meaning that you get to decide the issue that applies to many different plaintiffs, in this instance, states, and receive one ruling instead of fighting 50 different battles in 50 different states. So the idea is, to some extent, judicial economy. You fight one battle, you put all your best arguments in one case, instead of having to do it in a whack-a-mole fashion in multiple different jurisdictions.
2: But the laws could be different in those jurisdictions. Does that make it a challenge for the court?
3: I don't think so, because most of the issues here, although some of the states are arguing under state laws that Meta violated their state consumer protection laws as it applies to harming children. But the main issue is a federal issue. Under Section 230 of the Child Online Protection Act, under that section, companies like Meta claim, and actually the statute does provide, that they have complete a liability shield from information or from content that's posted by third parties. So if someone says they were harmed by some individual person's video, then Meta or any other social media company cannot be held liable for that. But if you dig down into this, that's not what the states are alleging. They're not alleging that some one individual person's content is causing the problem. What they're alleging is that the algorithms themselves, designed by the social media companies, are in of themselves designed to get people addicted, to get children addicted. And so the position is this bypasses the Section 230 liability shield.
2: So that's a significant case. Another one on Tuesday, ABC and parent company Disney took a really rare step. They sued the Federal Communications Commission on First Amendment grounds, saying the agency's demand for early review of broadcast licenses posed a, quote, existential threat to the network. So let's look at what the regulatory power the FCC has, Brad, and then what rights broadcasters have.
3: Well, clearly under the FCC, the powers that are delegated to the FCC, that entity is allowed to review the licensing. There is a section within the regulatory framework that indicates that all networks have to be broadcasting information for the best interest of the community, for the best interest of the viewers. And so the FCC is renewing their review of ABC, of Disney, and of eight ABC-owned television stations because they didn't really state why, but the implication here is that it's because of things like Jimmy Kimmel. It's because of things like The View. It's because of editorial policies at ABC that are anti-Trump. And so the real question here is, did the FCC initiate or even escalate licensing proceedings because of ABC's protected editorial viewpoints? And if so, then can a court block the FCC from challenging ABC licensing based upon something that was done that would violate the First Amendment?
2: What could all this mean for consumers of news, information, and entertainment?
3: Well, let's look at both sides of this very quickly. On the one side, ABC is arguing that this could chill editorial comment, that it could chill First Amendment protected free speech, and that networks should be free to air their own editorial viewpoint without being punished by the government. On the flip side, the FCC's argument here is that, listen, every station has to comply with what's in the good for the public, and there's no harm in doing these renewals early just to ensure that the networks are completing or fulfilling, rather, their mandate under the statute.
2: So just a little bit of time here, and I know we're getting into complicated territory. There's trials scheduled this week in Missouri on two ballot proposals that were blocked by the Secretary of State. In a nutshell, what are these cases about?
3: Very quickly, Amendment 6. This would sharply limit lawmakers' power to undo voter-approved initiatives,

0: For example, voter-approved initiatives provided marijuana to be legal in Missouri. This type of amendment, Amendment 6, would prevent the legislature from undoing that. And secondly, Proposition A, it's a referendum on Missouri's 2025 congressional map. Opponents are saying it was improperly drawn, but courts have already upheld using it. In fact, they have used the 2025 map for purposes of the primary. So that's all has to be decided before the deadline on September 8th.
1: To get that on the ballot for November then.
0: Exactly. If anything happens past November, or rather September 8th, then it cannot, by law, be part of the November ballot. So we're facing a very sharp deadline in 3 weeks.
1: So it comes down to signatures, correct?
0: Well, it does. And part of it, signatures are certainly the issue, whether there were enough signatures to put this on the ballot. But secondly, Missouri has a what's called an anti-log rolling provision, which means you can't put multiple things on one ballot initiative. And so if the courts find, particularly the movement to restrict lawmakers' powers, contains multiple elements, then it can be stricken on constitutional grounds, regardless of whether they have sufficient signatures or not.
1: Brad, thank you so much.
0: My pleasure.
1: That is KMOX legal analyst Brad Young. He joins us every Wednesday morning here on Total Information AM.
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1: I'm Megan Lynch. Thanks for joining me this morning for Total Information AM here on KMOX. If you live in or travel through Soulard, you've probably seen a vehicle labeled Security patrolling the neighborhood. The patrols are credited with a reduction in crime in the neighborhood. Our Jade Aubrey explains who's in those vehicles and why that additional security is necessary.
12: In July of 2025, there were 21 property-related crimes in Soulard, mainly involving larceny with two vehicle thefts. This July, the neighborhood only experienced 14 property-related crimes, including two burglaries. Luke Reynolds, chairperson of the Soulard Special Business District, says the difference is due to increased patrols in the neighborhood. Special District oversees security efforts in Soulard and has hired off-duty officers to patrol since the early 2000s.
13: The security patrols are funded through this Sioux Valley Special

0: Business District, which is a, you know, a taxpayer-funded political subdivision that's made up of community stakeholders in Soulard that are appointed by the mayor's office. We're typically recommended by the alderperson and then appointed by the mayor. And so our board's comprised of seven individuals. I've been on the board since 2016, I believe. The idea behind it, the district, is that it's to fund initiatives towards safety, specifically, a very specific purpose.
1: But after this spring's string of break-ins, Reynolds said the district hired additional security guards to patrol from around midnight to 6 a.m.
0: The patrols are staffed. Some are staffed by police officers that are working in the secondary role, and some are staffed by security guards who have a little bit different role. They don't have police power. Their job is just sort of to be a visual deterrence and to report any crimes that happen or anything like that to the police. Adding the security patrols has been something that we've just added in the last, this year. Previously, we used only police officers, and we just found that we were able to, you know, because their cost is much lower for security guards than it is for police officers. And there's also an issue with the availability of police officers because of, you know, there's just a very kind of a shortage of police officers right now. So
1: the Soulard Special Business District was approved by voters in 1994 and pays for the patrols with residents' tax assessments, which is capped at 85 cents per $100 of assessed value. Reynolds says both the string of break-ins this spring and the success of additional patrols in the Central West End prompted the additional security outside of the SLMPD.
0: You know, I think that we would always like to have more police presence from the St. Louis Metropolitan Police Department in Soulard. You know, the part of me is it's a little frustrating that we have to hire the police to do what we sort of is traditionally the police's job anyway. So, you know, but that's just kind of the reality of the situation in St. Louis right now is that, you know, the neighborhoods, unfortunately, the neighborhoods who have these taxing districts and community improvement districts are at a little bit of an advantage. And so sometimes that's frustrating is, you know, that you can go a whole night and not see a patrol in Soulard if there happens to be, you know, a lot of crime happening in the adjacent neighborhoods or, you know, downtown or, you know, in Gravois Park or some of the areas that have more prevalent crime issues.
1: However, the neighborhood does align their plans for new traffic cameras with the SLMPD.
0: The 7th Street corridor, those cameras are actually belong to the police department. That's just a function of the city's fiber network. It goes through down 7th Street, so the police are able to have cameras there. So we sort of work with the police department and where we locate the cameras. And so, yeah, so we have seven locations, and then the police department has an additional four locations that also have license plate recognition cameras at those locations.
1: A few of the neighborhood cameras are placed outside of busy bars, including Molly's, McGurk's, and Big Daddy's. And while Soulard has experienced a slow reduction of crime in recent years, Reynolds attributes the decline to the district's efforts, including the increased patrols.
0: I think it's certainly had an impact on car break-ins. You know, that really drives a lot of our crime in Soulard is car break-ins. I mean, that's, you know, once somebody breaks into a car, I mean, who knows what they're going to do next, you know? It seemed to be a gateway to other crimes for sure.
1: The off-duty officers and security guards are hired through the city's Finest, who provides monthly Soulard crime statistics that are posted on the business district's website.
0: And you can kind of see that, you know, the reduction in crime and statistically since we've added the overnight security patrol. So
1: Reynolds says the district holds public meetings the second Monday of every month and will be hosting a public safety forum in Soulard in November. Jade Aubrey, KMOX News.
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3: A troubling health alert for women. In a new statement published in the journal Circulation, the American Heart Association projects that nearly 6 in 10 U.S. women will face cardiovascular disease over the next 25 years, driven largely by rising high blood pressure. Experts say the trend is hitting younger generations hardest, with nearly a third of women under 45 projected to have heart disease by 2050. I'm Margie Schaefer.
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2: See how the morning rush is going. Roger Brand is in the overhead door company of St. Louis Traffic Center.
12: Well, Megan, we still have slow traffic on North 270. It's better, but it's still slow north of Gravois all the way up to Manchester, and then there's another pocket up toward Clayton Road after that, and then you sort yourself out. South 270 looks good. Eastbound Highway 70, that's still heavy from the Blanchette Bridge. On the Blanchette Bridge, it's slow most of the way into 270. Eastbound 64, McKnight into Big Bend is still backed up, or at least congested. South 170, a little slow down at Delmar, and then the parkway down to 64. Westbound 64, Clayton Skinker to Big Bend is busy, and Spady out to 270 is slow after that. And then downtown, eastbound 64, heavy onto 5570 in Exchange because of additional lane restrictions there. And westbound 64 backed up midway down the hill from 159 to 157 through 255. I'm Roger Brand in the Overhead Door Company of St. Louis Traffic Center.
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14: It is 9 o'clock, and right now we have cloudy skies, 73 degrees in downtown St. Louis. I'm Debbie Monterey. President Trump says there are no talks or conversations occurring now or scheduled into the future with Iran. ABC News Global Affairs correspondent Martha Raddatz.
15: Nearly 6 months after the U.S. and Israel launched strikes against Tehran, a new poll shows a majority of Americans disapprove of the strikes against the regime, with 80% of Americans now fearing the war will go on for an extended period of time.
14: Israel's military has announced its first criminal investigations into troop conduct in the Gaza war. The focus is on the killings of 5-year-old Hind Rajab and her family and of 15 Palestinian paramedics. The military says it will not investigate 3 other attacks that killed aid workers with World Central Kitchen and Doctors Without Borders. The announcement follows reviews of 150 incidents. The trial against Meta continues today. Meta is accused of luring teens and kids onto its social media platforms and is being sued by several state attorneys general who say the platforms have a negative effect on teens and kids' mental health. More from ABC's Kana Whitworth.
16: During opening statements, a deputy attorney general for the California Department of Justice said they plan to show jurors a study conducted by Meta that was titled "The Young Ones Are the Best Ones," accusing the company of exploiting the vulnerabilities of its youngest users to encourage compulsive use.
14: PETA offering a reward for information on the guinea pigs that were abandoned in Lake St. Louis. Only one of the 4 abandoned guinea pigs lived. The pigs were found in 2 plastic balls on August 9th on Old Highway N. It was about 95 degrees that day. The $5,000 reward will be awarded if the information leads to an arrest. Costco now looking to step into the Medicare market with a new partnership in select states. Here's ABC's Rebecca Jarvis.
17: The wholesale giant is partnering with nonprofit insurer Scan to bring Medicare Advantage plans to two states and a Medicare supplement plan to a third state. The company says that these three target markets include about 5 million Medicare eligible enrollees, but they are not naming yet specific states or timing while they wait for the government approval that they need.
14: It's CSI St. Louis this week as the largest forensic association in the world holds its conference at America Center. It's the International Association for Identification Forensic Education Conference. It runs through Saturday. It's billed as the largest gathering of its kind for forensic and crime scene professionals with lectures and hands-on workshops and things like latent print analysis, bloodstain pattern examination, forensic photography, crime scene investigation, and more. It's time to take a look at the forecast.
18: There'll be clouds and maybe a few breaks of sunshine throughout today. We'll have a few showers around along with a thunderstorm in some spots, a high around 81. Still could have a shower or storm around tonight. It'll be humid with a low near 70. But tomorrow, a mix of sun and clouds. Looks like a largely dry day, high 84. Partly sunny Friday, high 88. From the Saliga Heating and Cooling Weather Desk, I'm AccuWeatherMeteorologist Brian Thompson on 104.1 FM, KMOX.
14: Right now, we've got 73 degrees and cloudy skies. I'm Debbie Monterey, KMOX News.
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19: Good morning, friends. How we doing on a cloudy, gloomy, rainy Wednesday morning in St. Louis, Missouri? It is Chris and Amy. We are with you until 12 o'clock. Then the Gas House Gang happens and the phone lines are open. And the text line is open at 314-436-7900. Voice messages, also welcome. If you have the Odyssey app on your phone, you can listen to the show, of course. And then right there at the top, you see a button where you can record a message and send it to us. And maybe we play it on the show. Also, if you prefer to watch the show, you can do that too. We are on Facebook and YouTube on the KMOX news pages. 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
13: Time now for the top of the order. The top three stories everyone will be talking about.
19: Yesterday, we had a conversation with Police Chief Robert Tracy and Mayor Kara Spencer after the, as Amy calls it, a kerfuffle at the funeral of an officer who had committed suicide. Took place a few days ago. The St. Louis Police Officer Association, they have responded to us on behalf of Kara Spencer. Well, not really on behalf of her, but
20: Regarding.
19: Yeah.
20: And another round of primaries around the country happened yesterday. What do all those results mean? We will chat with the chief Washington correspondent from Midas Touch, Scott McFarlane.
19: Cardinals get a win against the Reds last night, and they will continue the series tonight. 4:45 pregame show, 5:40 first pitch here on KMOX. All right, Amy. So just to sort of recap what happened yesterday, and really this, it starts before that. There was a funeral of an officer who had taken his own life. And there were, as you can imagine, a lot of police officers there. The mayor was in attendance as well. At some point, she went to speak to a few officers that she knew who had graduated with the officer who had passed and struck up a conversation with them. At some point during that conversation, the idea of pay and compensation for officers came up. And as we have all discussed before, St. Louis police are probably underpaid, dramatically underpaid in this city.
20: Yeah.
19: According to the mayor, they do have a very good benefits package. And her belief is maybe they could divert some from the benefits package to pay so that officers can have more money in their pockets, in their paychecks. This is her contention. Of course, a new deal is going to be worked on here at some point. And the union heard about this conversation that happened and they did not like the conversation. So they posted on Facebook, essentially calling out the mayor for having this conversation at an inappropriate time. We talked to Chief Tracy yesterday, who backed up the police on this, who backed up the association, and essentially said that, you know, that was probably not the best setting. Shouldn't have happened there. And I am paraphrasing, of course. The mayor came on immediately after and defended herself on that. So we did get a statement because we reached out to everybody. We reached out to Robert Tracy, who we already had on the show. It was already scheduled before any of this happened. We reached out to the mayor. She accepted an invitation to come on. We reached out to the association as well. And they sent us, Amy, a statement. So it was their representative sending us a statement. And it says this: the SLPOA did not go to the media. We addressed this on our own social media. Everyone involved owes the family of police officer Bradford, as well as the public, the truth. Calling police officers liars is counterproductive and not what leadership looks like. Mayor Spencer should take responsibility for her actions and issue the officers the apology they deserve. So that's what we got yesterday. So far, they have not taken us up on an invitation for Martin Garcia, the president of the union, to come on. But that invitation is still out there. But this is what they have said to us.
20: Yes. And is it, there's a board meeting today at 9? Correct. So yes, there is that. So they are engaged in something now as far as the police board meeting taking place currently at 9 a.m. Important to note.
19: And our producer, Matt, did reach back out to their representative and ask again about having Martin Garcia on the show. And he reiterated there's a board meeting today. Mm-hmm. But he also said again, the association did not go to the media on this issue. The association posted a statement on its own social media page because members had heard of the interaction and were asking about it. SLPOA did not call a news conference, did not return calls from local reporters, and did not distribute anything to local media. So here's I got a number of issues with this.
20: Let's start with the obvious one that we're all thinking.
19: What do you think social media is? They're saying this as if they just sent a private message to their officers and nobody else.
20: It would have been different if it were a private message.
19: And then it got leaked.
20: Yes, and it got leaked because that is a different story.
19: They posted this on Facebook a couple of days ago. And I don't know if you know that on Facebook, whenever you create a post, you can declare your emotion at the time that you're making the post. Like, Chris Ranji is happy right now or excited or whatever.
20: Of course, you would never say that.
19: I would never. There's no reason for me to say that. They posted, St. Louis Police Officers Association is feeling angry.
20: With the angry emoji.
19: This is what they posted a couple of days ago. A statement by SLPOA President Martin Garcia regarding callous conduct by Mayor Kara Spencer. That's the first line of the whole thing. So, all right.
20: And I will say this because I think it is important to note that the post, the multi-paragraph post, was unequivocally critical and really scathing towards the mayor. The last sentence talking about the mayor's conversation, it said, quote, attempting to undermine that position of pay through an impromptu inquiry of officers at a funeral service is completely inappropriate. It is also callous, disrespectful, and beneath the person holding the position of mayor. So it was a pretty straightforward condemnation.
19: And I think, look, I agree with them on this one point. It's probably not, because of the way unions work, if you believe in unions, it's probably not appropriate to try and negotiate individually with, officers. So it's the same thing. We have our own union. Mm-hmm. You know, baseball players have their union. Owners are not supposed to go directly negotiate CBAs with individual players. It's not how that works. You're supposed to go through the process. So in that case, yeah, I totally understand. But if that's the issue they have, then take it up directly with the mayor in private. They chose to post this on social media knowing people would see it. So I'm not sure what they think media is. Like, yeah, just because you didn't call a news conference or didn't call KMOX, that does not mean that what you say on your Facebook page is not going to be public. That's like assuming that the only people who follow you are police officers, and it just isn't true.
20: I mean,
19: that statement to me is, that doesn't make a whole lot of sense. I think they wanted to start something, and they've done that.
20: Yes. To me, if you want the public to find this out, this is the way you do it, because as you mentioned, it is a public Facebook post, and it was issued such strong words of condemnation about the mayor that, yeah, I mean, that's going to stir things up.
19: Yeah.
20: And you know it's going to stir things up, and you know people are going to see it, and you know the media is going to see it, especially when it comes to social media posts from any type of organization, whether we are talking about the Police Officers Association, the St. Louis Police Department, KSDK News, the aldermen, senators, Senator Schmidt, Senator Hawley, whatever it may be. News media, especially, we're following all of those accounts,
19: yes,
20: because that's
19: this.
20: How people communicate to the public. Think of Donald Trump communicates almost exclusively a lot of times through social media. So it was a public statement. It was going to get out there. So, yeah, they knew it was going to get out there. And again, let's say you assume the worst of the mayor and say it was really, really inappropriate. And it bothered the grieving officers, which I can definitely buy that argument. I'm surprised that it wasn't addressed behind closed doors first, that it or at least maybe there was more space before they took it public, because now we wouldn't have known that it happened.
19: So now that officer's family has been dragged into the middle of this, which we should be thinking about them, obviously. And the reason that this is becoming a thing that is sort of attached to them, they have nothing to do with this, but it's becoming attached to them because of the police association, because of the union they made this public. Now, also on their Facebook page last night, Garcia, in a sort of a sit down, I don't want to call it an interview, but it was, I guess, an interview type setting. He addressed mental health for police officers, which is super important.
20: Yeah.
19: And that is something that we all support. And he also then took some time to address what happened with the mayor, who then came on to KMOX yesterday to talk it over with us.
0: I think the burden here is with the mayor in using a funeral of a policeman who tragically killed himself to engage in a discussion, whether it was a debate or a question answering, it really doesn't matter. It has to do with a respect for this profession, a respect for Bradford's family, a respect for active policemen who knew and loved him, and that, for whatever reason, that part of Kara Mayor Spencer's brain is not functioning.
20: I
19: don't know about the use of language there, but
20: so again, we weren't there. The police chief, Robert Tracy, was not there. He was not at the funeral, but did not hear the conversation, but other police officers reached out to him. And so we've seen the statements from the Police Officers Association, from the chief, and from the mayor. And Ranj, I don't know. Here's what I do know is funerals are very, very weird sometimes in the juxtaposition of just human life and then also very deep grief. Because like I said, we've all been at funerals or visitations where you're standing there, you're waiting. There are some people that are laughing or catching up, not disrespectfully laughing, but, oh, hey, how are you? I haven't seen you. How are the kids? And it's a really weird place. Funerals are weird that way. I struggle with it because I had someone come up to me recently at a funeral that was a very, obviously, just tragic, sad situation. They come up, oh my gosh, I love the show. How are you? And it feels very weird to have that conversation. But it happens because maybe you're waiting in line for 90 minutes. I don't know how this happened. And sometimes when someone takes an action, like the Police Officers Association issuing this public statement, and I can't make sense of it, I think, well, what do I not know? Is there something we don't know? Is there something that we're missing? And there could be, because we're not there.
19: There's one question that I have, which is why choose to go public with it? And they can say all they want. They didn't reach out to the media or call a news conference. That doesn't mean they didn't go public. They went to social media. That's what social media is. That is a, it's an outlet to the rest of the world. Unless you have made your profile private, where only certain people can see your posts, you have issued a public statement. Mm-hmm. So they wanted this to get out there. And I think maybe they probably wish it had not gone the direction it has, but I don't know what they thought was going to happen. And we should make it clear. We are supportive of the police department. We are supportive of Chief Robert Tracy. We think he's doing a pretty good job here, as far as we can tell.
20: Crime numbers are down.
19: We appreciate having conversations with him about what's happening in St. Louis. He seems to be on top of it. But this is a misstep. This is not good. I think they bungled this quite a bit. And I feel like now the chief is kind of in the middle of it. You know, the police association doesn't necessarily represent him, as far as I understand. It's more the rank and file. Mm-hmm. But I think this is completely unforced. There was no need to do this. And the union messed up. They messed up. They don't look good as a result of this. They clearly wanted this to get out for, I'm assuming, a political reason, or maybe they want people to not like the mayor for some reason, which, if that's the case, that's no way to approach this. This is a mayor who is, as far as we can tell, also supportive of the police department. So why would you want to start a fight with her publicly?
20: Yeah, I don't know. I'm frustrated because I'm for this city and we want the city to succeed and I want the police to succeed. And I cannot imagine being a police officer who faces every day, all day long, you see people in bad situations or at their worst situations. It's such a dangerous job. It's such a high stress job. As we talk about this situation itself with the mental health and the trauma and the PTSD that police officers have, they need to be compensated. They need to be paid. They need to have good benefits. All of these things. I support the police and I want more police in St. Louis. And when you're talking with the mayor, you want to have productive relationships between leadership in the city and the police, because I know the mayor wants the city to succeed. And that's why this whole situation is so frustrating. I know we don't know what we don't know, but I feel sad about it.
19: Yeah,
20: I feel sad about it.
19: This just was, as I said, totally unnecessary. I'm not sure why they chose to do this. It's not helping anything. They must have had some motivation for doing it, or maybe they just weren't thinking when they made these posts. But again, we should reiterate that we have extended an invitation to Martin Garcia. They have not totally turned us down, but they have also not accepted an offer yet. They have said that he's got a lot on his plate today, so he's not available. Hopefully that means in the near future he will be to us and he can answer these questions for himself. It's Chris and Amy on KMOX, and you can tell us what you think at 314-436-7900. We're glad you're with us today on 104.1 FM.
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19: Chris and Amy on KMOX. You can text into the show. What are your thoughts on what we've been discussing? Or if you've got anything on your mind, go ahead and let us know. Texters here say this one, just what the criminals in St. Louis need, the mayor and the police department fighting.
20: So, but all joking aside, it's true. It's frustrating that it does seem to be such an antagonistic relationship currently, and we need to move the city forward. This kind of makes me feel like we are living in the cliche that St. Louis can't get out of its own way.
19: Yeah, well, this, and let's be honest, though, this is partly a state's fault. The state is responsible for some of this because they forced this board of commissioners onto the city that did not want it, and I'm not sure needed it. You can make the argument that the last mayor was not police friendly enough, and therefore maybe they did need this board to come in. But this mayor is not. She doesn't speak like somebody who is anti-police.
20: Well, to be clear, I mean, and I'll say the last administration was not supportive of the police at all and did effectively defund a lot of the St. Louis police by redirecting millions and millions of dollars. But as we noted yesterday, that was the past administration. This is a different administration, which gave me hope. And to your point with the police, with the state takeover of the police, I actually was a persuadable voter on that one. Once it happened, I definitely was hoping for the best, and I really like Governor Kehoe, and you know, was hoping that things would really work out. I've also had friends who were conservative who were against the police takeover from the state because they said, as true conservatives, we lean into local government.
19: There you go.
20: And they said, even though they were frustrated with how the city was being run, I mean, obviously, again, with Tashara Jones, you can go back to Kim Gardner and all of that, and they all kind of stacked up on each other and felt that the police weren't being supported. They said, well, but that's how democracy works. And as a conservative, they

0: were uncomfortable with the state takeover. So, you know, arguments on multiple sides, because they said, yeah, what if it were flipped and the Missouri legislature was blue and decided it didn't like what the red city was doing?
1: That's exactly right.
0: It would be frustrating.
1: Yeah, of course.
0: And then I heard arguments too that at some point, if the city is being run so ineffectively or in a way that felt like negligence or the police weren't being supported, does it hurt the rest of the state? Like I said, I could hear arguments from all the different sides, and I was hopeful for the best, but I'm frustrated.
1: Another texter says, I've been to funeral parlors dozens of times and have had many conversations which had nothing to do with the deceased person. One conversation leads to another. Another texter says, police social media drama, possibly a result of the Trump culture and use of social media. I don't know about that. I think people have been sharing and oversharing for a long time. I don't think that he's responsible for it. And yeah, look, if the police association has frustrations about other stuff with the mayor, then they should take it up with her. I'm sure they have other things that they don't like. Great. Take those things up with her. Sit down with her and have a conversation. Say, look, we just want to iron these things out. Can we do that? Be adult about it and not go to Facebook and try to pit people against her, because it's very obvious to me, unless they can prove otherwise, it's very obvious to me that they were trying to create some sort of groundswell of, an anti sentiment against her. For whatever reason, that's how it appears to me.
0: Yeah, so. The public statement, you know, not reaching out to her first, issuing such a scathing public statement, it's going to make waves. And you have to be pretty naive to think that it wouldn't make waves and wouldn't be the top story. And I don't believe that they're naive.
1: Yeah, maybe it just didn't go the way they thought it was going to go. And so now they're trying to backtrack again, because in that video that Martin Garcia posted on the association page last night, where he described what was going on, or from his perspective, what he thought was going on. And he said, you know, whether it was a discussion or a debate, it doesn't matter. But in the opening statement that started the whole thing, his exact words were, yes, Mayor Spencer chose to debate grieving police officers at a funeral. That's pointed language. He is trying to turn people against her. So,
0: and
1: prove
0: I
1: to me that he's not.
0: It's a little frustrating because this has turned into such a big deal. And I feel like, wait, what are we arguing about? What's going on? Because, again, it was actually her position, which she said did come up in the conversation, is that police officers should get more money up front.
1: Yeah.
0: So it's not like she's trying to take money away
1: from them.
0: Yes. It was more like, well, what if we could pay you $90,000 up front? And I understand that it would affect the benefits. And as a union would not want that at all. The union, I get that. The union position has said, no, we want $90,000 up front and our benefits. And she's saying, well, can we manipulate the money this way? And I don't. You know what? That's above my pay grade exactly on how all that money works.
1: Well, the one thing I will defend this union on is it probably is in general inappropriate for the mayor of the city to be talking about pay with rank and file.
0: Right.
1: Let the union do that.
0: Yeah.
1: But also, if you have a problem with that, that's something you take up with the mayor directly, and you don't post it on Facebook like they did 2 days ago. It's just that simple. It's Chris and Amy on KMOX. You can always chime in. 314-436-7900. At 10 o'clock, we got Scott McFarland coming up on the show. He is our chief Washington correspondent for Midas Touch. He's great. John Rooney is on the show at 10:30. Got a lot coming up today, and we are glad you are with us on KMOX.
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5: 72 degrees, humid today, periods of rain and a thunderstorm this morning. The sun will break through the clouds this afternoon. A high of 80 tonight, overcast and humid with some more thunderstorms, a low of 70. 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
5: Continuing the conversation about the discussion with Mayor Spencer and the St. Louis Police Officers Association and the comments at the funeral, the discussion at the funeral. Thank you for texting in 314-436-7900. A 618 says, two things can be true at the same time. Mayor Spencer's decision to have the conversation at the funeral was questionable at best, and the public response by the police association was totally off base. It should have been private. And that's true. I actually saw a comment on, I believe, on our social media post with

0: the interviews yesterday where someone said, like, there's no good guy in this situation. Like, maybe all parties
1: didn't
0: handle things correctly.
1: I think that's fair, except one party may have taken it farther than it needed to go publicly. I don't think it needed to be where it is right now. And I would say that, yes, because I am very pro-union. I believe in unions. I think that we are better off as a country if we have a strong union foundation around the country in various ways. And it's been weakened a lot over the decades, so I think it's not good. But I am supportive of them. So in that sense, if it is probably not the best thing for the mayor to even bring it up with the rank and file ever, let the union do that, because that's what the job is supposed to be. And yes, if she is at the funeral and you've got an officer who's standing there clearly distraught about losing their friend and their colleague, and she's walking up to them going, hey, I see you're sad. Would you like to make more money? You know, if she's polling officers like that at this funeral, if she's going up to each of them individually, like, hey, how do you feel about your pay and your benefits? Would you rather make more money and salary? Okay, that's what I thought. And then go to the next person. Yeah, that would be like, what the hell are you doing? That's totally inappropriate. That's not at all what it sounds like happened at this funeral. So, I mean,
0: it's what the Police Officers Association statement made it sound like.
1: Yes,
0: happened.
1: It did. Yes, it did.
0: Although,
1: because they said she was debating them. And that debating them implies that she's arguing with them at the funeral. Like, they are saying, well, no, we like things the way they are. And she's saying, no, you don't. And here's why you don't. Yeah. If that's what she was doing, then absolutely light her up for that. But I don't buy for a second that's what was going on.
0: So again, we love to hear from you, 314-436-7900. Well, speaking of cities and police and crime, you can listen to this.
2: City leaders are at odds over safety in downtown after a recent brawl and a shots fired incident, both outside Rain Bar. Earlier this week, UM System President Moon Choi demanded that city leaders improve safety downtown, saying their responses have come too slow.
3: I've heard from so many individuals that come up to me and say, they used to come to downtown frequently, but they avoid it now. They avoid it because of the violence that occurs. And that's a shame.
0: Okay. Does that sound familiar, that conversation?
1: I mean, not specifically, no.
0: Topic-wise.
4: Sure. I want to play it again for you. Or at least the clip from the person being interviewed.
1: Yeah.
3: They used to come to downtown frequently, but they avoid it now. They avoid it because of the violence that occurs. And that's a shame.
0: Does that sound familiar to you?
1: So what you're getting at is it's St. Louis.
0: It sounds like St. Louis, although the UM Moon Choi might have been a tip-off that it was not St. Louis. It's actually Columbia, Missouri.
1: Was UM Moon Choi, was that...
0: He's the president.
4: University of Missouri.
1: So this is from Columbia, then.
0: Yes, it's Columbia. Yeah. That's why I was saying that was the tip-off that it wasn't St. Louis.
1: Because there was a Rain nightclub in St. Louis.
0: I know, there was. But this was the Rain Bar, which I guess is the more casual version of Rain. And that audio was from KOMU 8 News. And here's a bit more.
2: The mayor, city manager, and city council released a statement on Friday in response to Choi, listing the steps they say the city has taken to improve public safety downtown, including an increased police presence during peak hours, the Downtown Ambassadors Program, which launched in June, and a new Flock camera at 9th and Walnut, right outside Rain Bar. When we asked President Choi for his response to the city's statement, he says placing one camera on Walnut Street is not enough.
0: So there was a brawl. It wasn't necessarily a teen takeover, but it was young people fighting. Shots rang out. Kind of the same type of thing you hear that happens downtown in St. Louis. And it was just interesting because Columbia is having this same debate and these same issues that we're having here in St. Louis. And even the way they're trying to approach it, I get it, more police, it's what we need, but I don't know. What strikes you when you hear that story and you know it's Columbia and you think, my goodness, that sounds exactly like the conversation we're having here.
1: Okay, it sounds like every major city in the country. So in Colombia is not a major

0: major city. It's a bigger city in Missouri, but it's not a major city. So that's, I think what it sounds like is the kind of challenges that are happening in most cities in the United States.
1: And what's interesting, I did think of the book Bleeding Out by Thomas Apt, and it's looking at crime in cities. And what he talks about with how the vast majority of violent crime is committed by a very, very, very small

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2: Watching you, and if you keep committing crimes, you're going to go to jail. And so I like that the police are using that enforcement, but it's tough. It's tough to fight all of this.
3: It is. And the difficulty is stopping the cycle of it. So you can arrest people who have already committed crimes and are prone to do it and have done it multiple times, you know, the multiple offenders. But the goal is to prevent the next generation from starting it themselves. So you've got to stop that cycle. And as we have said 1,000 times, you just cannot arrest your way out of it. And that's how even Robert Tracy has said that to us.
2: Yeah.
3: You can't arrest your way out of problems in a city, crime in a city. You've got to do more than just punish the people who have committed a crime. You have to give them resources to flourish also.
2: Yeah. And on the flip side, you can't social program your way out of crime, which is why it's the carrot and the stick. And it's also why this approach is not very emotionally gratifying to maybe, you know, to partisan politics or to people who are very, very anti-jail or very, very pro-arrest everybody. It has to be a blend of both, knowing that criminals are going to be caught and they will be prosecuted, but also, what do you need? You need a driver's license. You need help with a GED. You need ID, whatever it may be. They have community programs to reach out to these people who are in this cycle of crime, including cognitive behavioral therapy. Because as Thomas Apt points out, and he has worked in St. Louis, Thomas Apt comes in frequently from the city of St. Louis. He is on the Council for Criminal Justice. He's worked at the University of Maryland. He's worked at Harvard. And cognitive behavioral therapy, because young people who grow up in violent neighborhoods have higher rates of PTSD than veterans of war. Because from a very, very young age, they're not thinking, when I grow up, I want to go to college. They're thinking, I'm going to stay alive tomorrow.
3: Yep. Yeah.
2: And I need a gun and I need this to stay alive.
3: We need to acknowledge that, too, instead of just dismissing people like that. We have to figure out a way to help folks who are in situations, in neighborhoods. That's why there needs to be investment everywhere in the city. So I do understand, you know, like we talk about downtown and how much investment it needs, and it does. And it should probably be the centerpiece of what we do as far as trying to push the region forward, because your downtown is your doorstep,
2: right?
3: You have to, and it's your economic driver. So you have to invest in it, but there are neighborhoods that are and have been disinvested in for generations. And we have to stop doing that also. We have to put more money. And I don't know how you do it, but if you really want to stop the cycle of violence and crime and, kids growing up to become criminals, they have to have something to look forward to.
2: And quick note, because I forgot why I brought up Thomas Apt and I started going down a different trail. But the reason why I brought it up is because, you know what Thomas Apt said? St. Louis is not special.
3: We're not
2: special. Our crime is not special. We're not especially difficult to fix the situation. No, there are proven methods that work. We can take those steps and we can get better, because sometimes I think in St. Louis, we think we're extra bad or extra futile or extra violent. But all of these cities have these issues and we can take proven steps to get better.
3: I do think one of our issues goes back 150 years, and that is the Great Divorce, which was one of the biggest mistakes in the history of the city, and not kidding. And it still has lasting effects.
2: This guy, not a fan of the Great Divorce.
3: How can you be? You have to be dense to be a fan of the Great Divorce. Like, truly, truly stupid. But the it is Great Divorce Week on the show. We kind of...
2: Now we're celebrating it sounds
3: well,
2: like.
3: Well, no, we kind of dismissed it yesterday because we had real news and we had interviews to get to with the mayor and the police chief.

0: But we will talk to the CEO of Greater St. Louis Inc., Ron Kitchens, because we want to talk about moving forward and how the region can do it. We think it's very important. 150 years ago this week, the city voted to separate from the county. Huge mistake. It's Chris and Amy on KMOX.
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2: 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With Chris and Amy.
3: Raunch. Did you know that today is National Potato Day?
4: I did. I also knew that it was, was it Pilots Day? What was it?
3: Well, it is. Aviation Day.
4: It's aviation day.
3: It's today.
5: Yeah. And we wanted to interview our pilot today, but
3: we couldn't. He was too busy celebrating.
4: That's right.
3: So today is National Potato Day. And did you know that Thomas Jefferson is credited with helping to popularize French fries? Because at a White House dinner in 1802, he had potatoes served, quote, in the French manner.
4: I did not
3: potatoes
4: know that.
3: Potatoes served in the French manner in 1802.
4: How about that?
3: Yeah.
4: I did not know that.
3: You're welcome.
4: I had a great late to the party.
3: Okay.
4: This is, and it's occurring to me now, I had something different I was going to bring up. But, you know, the Manson murders, right?
3: Yeah.
4: You know, Sharon Tate.
3: Yeah, yeah.
4: Do you know one of the victims? Her name was Abigail Folger, who was an heiress to the Folger
3: So, what's company. Weird, I cannot believe you brought that up. I guess it's been a few weeks now.
4: I just learned this. I guess it would have been common knowledge, but I didn't know that.
3: No, I don't know, because somehow I went down a rabbit hole, because the movie Once Upon a Time in Hollywood is kind of it's that, right? The Manson murders.
4: Yep.
3: And how...
4: It's not exactly based on it, but...
3: But it's... Yeah.
4: Yeah.
3: And how... Is it Candace Bergen?
4: Bergen.
3: She... That she the one... Who's the famous actress who was, like, dating the guy? I think it's...
5: Sharon Tate?
3: No.
4: I'm not sure.
3: Anyway. And, she... She had something to do with it. Anyway, I can't remember now. Now I'm, like... Totally lost my train of thought. But I went down the whole rabbit hole of like all the famous people that were connected to this. And I read the name Folger.
4: Yep, that was her.
3: And did not know it was the coffee
4: family.
3: Folger.
4: She was going to inherit that company.
3: Oh, that's what it was. Candace Bergen lived in the house.
4: Okay.
3: Yeah.
4: Did you see this study that came out recently that the day major albums are released, traffic deaths rise by 15%? It's a study conducted by Harvard.
3: Because they're listening to music and not
4: paying
3: attention?
4: I guess because you're in your car looking through the phone, trying to get the music you want,
3: Then
4: you are in a crash. 15%.
3: Wow. Well,
4: so Taylor Swift is causing she's killing people.
3: Death. She's killing people. That's why you need to fly. And another reason to fly is American Airlines is going to begin installing screens again in the seat backs of every plane in its fleet in 2028. Because... They stopped putting screens in the seat backs because they thought people are going to watch movies on their own devices. They don't want these screens. And apparently it was considered a huge mistake by the airline. And so they will be putting screens back into planes, but it won't be complete until the 2030s.
4: They won't be able to raw dog a flight then anymore.
3: Well, you keep the screen off.
4: Also, lastly, before we hit the break, did you see that Roger Goodell was on German TV? And this was a couple of days ago, and he said, quote, at some point there will be NFL teams outside the USA. I have no doubt this will happen one day. And of course, they are going to play games this year, this season, in Melbourne, Rio de Janeiro, London, Paris, Madrid, Munich, and Mexico City. So a bunch of international NFL games are happening this year, and at some point there's going to be a foreign NFL team. How about that? Scott McFarland, Chief Washington Correspondent for Midas Touch, will join the show when we come back on KMOX.
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10: It is 10 o'clock. We have sun and clouds. It's 75 degrees in downtown St. Louis. I'm Debbie Monterey. Secretary of State Denny Hoskins is being challenged by a group called Respect Missouri Voters for refusing to allow a citizen's petition onto the ballot, even though it had the required signatures. Hoskins and his attorneys reasoned that the question strengthening the citizen petition process would reach voters would be too far reaching. Attorney Chuck Hatfield with Respect Missouri Voters says it is meant to restrict lawmakers.
11: The people are tired of the legislature immediately undoing things that the people just passed. And that's what this measure is about. It's about enshrining into the Constitution protections of the power of the people to write and change the laws.
10: The Secretary of State's attorneys did not comment after the trial. Cole County Circuit Judge Daniel Green says he'll have a decision no later than today when he is hearing another challenge over whether Secretary Hoskins overstepped his authority. Defense arguments resumed today in the trial of a Massachusetts mother who strangled her three children. Prosecutors say the killings were premeditated murder. The defense says Lindsay Clancy had a psychotic episode. ABC's Aaron Katursky has more.
12: She was begging for help.
13: Clancy's former mother-in-law testified in her defense.
12: She was very nurturing, very loving. She was a wonderful mother.
13: But Susan Clancy said she noticed her daughter-in-law's mental health deteriorating. Prosecutors questioned whether she was really in such distress.
14: Did the kids come to stay at your house overnight so that she could get some sleep?
12: No, they didn't.
13: When the cross-examination ended, Susan Clancy appeared to nod to her daughter-in-law as she walked past her through the courtroom.
10: State education leaders got a look at Missouri's latest MAP tests during a meeting in Jefferson City Tuesday. DESE Director of Assessment Sean Bates says the results show steady progress.
15: We saw overall increases in all four content areas. Another great year for our students in math. We are showing improvement. Was our first assessment or our first content area when we came out of COVID that was actually showing improvement.
10: MAP tests measure how well Missouri students are meeting state learning standards in subjects including English, math, science, and and government. This year's results showed sixth grade math proficiency rising nearly 3 percentage points. Security upgrades are finished at all 38 Metrolink stations. The upgrades also include a new ticket vending machine where riders can buy individual tickets. The new gates will only allow paying customers to get through. Metro says it added more than 1,000 security cameras near the station and platforms. From the Saliga Heating and Cooling Weather Desk, the weather is sponsored by Able Light Thrift Shop. We'll have clouds and a few breaks of sunshine today. Could still see a few showers or a thunderstorm today, but a high of 81 degrees. Tomorrow, sun and clouds, 84. Currently 75 degrees in downtown St. Louis. Something good is coming to St. Peter's. Able Light Thrift Shop, opening soon at 4122 Mexico Road, now accepting donations. Grand opening is August 28th. Ribbon cutting at 8:30. Doors open at 9. I'm Debbie Monterey, KMOX News.
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16: On Wednesdays at 10 o'clock, we talk to Scott McFarlane, Chief Washington Correspondent for Midas Touch. And as always, there's plenty to discuss in Washington. And we go to the Quiver River Electric guest line. We bring in Scott now, who joins us from D.C., I'm assuming, unless he's at the zoo with his wife, because they love the St. Louis Zoo and they travel here all the time. How's it going, Scott?
17: Rather be at the zoo, but I'm in the proverbial zoo instead.
16: Yeah,
18: you know what? Less fun zoo.
16: Okay, so you get into just this. This is like a question that I hadn't planned to ask you, but I'm going to ask you since we're talking about it. You love politics. That's why you've gotten into this. But is there a time where you think to yourself, "Man, what am I doing?"
17: Yeah, and I tell you when it is. It's when you're here in Washington, D.C. Congress has checked out as of mid-July because they're so worried about running for re-election. Nothing's getting done. Everybody's paying too much. Everybody wants action on data centers and gas prices and AI. And there's nobody here except Trump and his Truth Social account. It feels like Washington, D.C. is anything but the, you know, the national capital and the answer to people's problems.
16: Okay, well, that's kind of what I thought. All right, well, there were some primaries again. We're in that primary season right now as we roll toward November. In Florida, they had some, California, Alaska. What did we learn from the primaries that occurred yesterday?
17: The one overarching theme, Chris, and there's no way of getting around this is an anti-incumbent year. Not an anti-Republican year, not an anti-Trump year. This is an anti-establishment year, and we're seeing this left and right, proverbially and literally. In Florida, there was a establishment candidate for the Democrats to be the nominee for U.S. Senate. He raised many, many millions of dollars. His name was Alex Vindman. He got boat raced by somebody who many people hadn't heard of until last night, a local state rep who was a Democratic Socialist of America candidate. She won by 12 points with no money. Anti-establishment. Trump endorsed people in Wyoming, in Florida. He endorsed people in other states before last night. His endorsed candidates are losing. That's a new dynamic we haven't seen in 10 years of Trump. The Republicans are choosing people he hasn't endorsed. Anti-establishment. I think when you see the rise of Democratic Socialist candidates in some states, you see progressive candidates in places like Michigan, and you see this move against establishments, you can tell the electorate is pissed off and they don't think anybody is getting after their problems.
16: That Vindman race you're talking about, he outspent her by like 13-1 or something insane, right?
17: Which means he raised a lot of money, which means he was a optimistic, aspirational candidate for the donors, which is not insignificant, Chris. People thought he was worthy of their money. Turns out he was not worthy of their money. He was not campaigning aggressively enough. He wasn't local enough to Florida. Kind of seemed like a carpetbagger to some people, but all this good money went to waste. And the question is, are donors sure that these biography resume candidates are the right choice for their electorate? And in Florida, Democrats said, hell no, this is not our person.
18: So the anti-incumbent swell, my guess is, comes from, like you said, disaffected voters. But within the parties themselves, with anti-incumbent and Republicans and anti-incumbent and Democrats, are the Republicans tired of MAGA, like fill in the blank? Are the Democrats tired of moderate, or is there no further specification of what people are frustrated with?
17: It's going to be a little different depending

0: on where you are and where you live. Obviously, the district represented by Congressman Bell has a different sentiment than the one by Congresswoman Wagner. But I think the same maxim is true, Amy. People are frustrated with the status quo and with things and people that are in charge. Big pocketed interest groups, longtime incumbents who don't seem to be getting after retail politics and filling potholes. And I think the data center issue is underreported, Amy and Chris. There is a transcendent concern about them, not fear of them, and not a desire universally to ban data centers, but there is a sense in communities big and small, and here in Washington, that local and federal officials are not talking about it enough or not talking about it the right way. And that doesn't matter. That doesn't involve what your partisan stripes are or what team you're on politically. Nobody feels satisfied with anybody on this issue.
1: Wanted to ask you about this primary that's happening with these South Carolina Senate seats and Darlene Graham, who was appointed to replace her brother who passed away. And she is opposing Ralph Norman. And this, she had this debate where they asked her a question about Taiwan and China. And it was asked of her, is that a security problem? Is that a national security problem for us? And she said, I'm going to be honest here. I'm not on national security. I'm not that informed on national security, but I do support the military. Is an answer like that going to hurt her in a major way?
0: She's a great test case for this anti-establishment wave, which is unfurling in America. I'm so glad you picked up on this, Chris. Darlene Graham, of course, the sister of the late Lindsey Graham, was appointed as a placeholder to his post pending the November election and immediately declared her candidacy and got an endorsement from Trump. But she has to win a primary first, and she's going head-to-head with the man you named, Ralph Norman. Been around here a long time, lost his run for governor, so he was kind of had nothing else to do with his time, so he ran for Senate. Ralph Norman, by the way, is a January 6th denier and somebody who's an election denier, so they're facing off for the Republican nomination. What Darlene Graham is doing is saying, I don't know anything about politics. I'm no politician. I don't even know what's going on in Taiwan. I'm here to be a change agent. I'll just back whatever Trump says, and I support the military when it comes time for money. Now, saying I'm no politician, that may be the right card to play right now for an anti-establishment wave, but you're the sister of a longtime senator, and it feels like a family heirloom. You may feel like the establishment, even if you don't want to be. Let's see what South Carolina Republicans decide. I have no idea who's going to win that runoff.
2: Really interesting. You brought up data centers and how they are underreported, at least the groundswell objection to them is not being talked enough about. Is it? I'm learning about data centers, and I know they're not all created equal. There are small ones. There are big ones. But would you say that this pushback to data centers is justified, or do you feel it has a little bit of the satanic panic vibe of video games in like the 1980s and 90s?
0: I remember that panic well. That's why I was not allowed to have frickin' Pac-Man. I don't understand what Pac-Man
1: You're
0: was
1: going
0: to do. Dangerous. My mother would not let me have Pac-Man
1: Scott.
0: Or Pitfall or Donkey Kong. So let's,
2: really?
0: I know it well.
2: Okay, Scott,
0: yeah.
2: I just have to say this.
1: No way.
2: I grew up in the West County Christian Home Educators, about as conservative as it gets, and we played Pac-Man.
0: I think it was an excuse for them to be cheap, personally, but we'll leave that aside. I'm glad you brought it up, Amy.
2: I'm pretty sure we had Pac-Man at church.
0: Pac-Man at church. The politics of this are all jumbled, and nobody knows their way out of this wet paper bag that is data centers. Here's your first indication this is a problem politically. The Republican candidates in Wisconsin and Pennsylvania for governor are saying the Democrats are too sidled up to big business on data centers. And the Democrats are like, are you kidding me? We are the anti-business party in these states. We're the ones who are taking a harder line on data centers. Everybody wants to look like they're towing a hard line, but nobody knows what that is. Do you really want to ban them altogether? Doesn't that impact an area economically? Or do you want to open the door wide so that they have unknown impacts on electric costs, water supplies, development areas? They don't know what to do. They just want to be caught trying. And I don't know what comes next there, Amy. I'm not sure it's a satanic fear of what that's being hyped up. I'm not sure if they're making this into the next Pac-Man, but I know they're all trying to look like they're doing something. And that meets the moment of an anti-establishment wave.
1: I think your parents really pulled one over on you, man.
0: They sure did.
2: Donkey Kong?
1: You can't have Donkey Kong. Oh, man. I tell you what, I respect it, though.
2: Yeah.
1: That's like my parents when they when we were little, and I used to get to have sleepovers on New Year's Eve, and they never told us about how the clocks are ahead in New York. And they said, okay, you have to go to bed when the ball drops. And so we did.
0: Imagine.
1: Yeah. At 11
0: you're
1: o'clock.
0: A 13, you're well, and you know what, though? You're well-rested. Yes. Imagine you're a 13-year-old boy trying to make middle school buddies and you have no video games. What are you going to do? What are you going to offer to the other kids down the street?
1: Oh,
0: you
1: know, man.
0: I'm still resentful about that, Amy. Thank you for bringing that up.
2: Let me ask, and I mean this in all seriousness, did it at all spark any skill sets that you have now in your current career?
1: Great question.
0: Instead of playing video games, I had the transistor radio, and I was listening, as I told you before, to Jack Buck and Mike Shannon at night call baseball games. I guess it worked out. I'm in broadcasting, or it didn't work out. I'm in broadcasting, but it certainly diversified the interest, didn't it?
2: Wow.
1: You know what? I think it all worked out just fine. Maybe you wouldn't be where you are now if your parents didn't lie to you so blatantly when you were a child.
2: All right, Scott, I do want to ask another question. We've kind of talked about this day after day as the story's evolved, but the situation on the aircraft carriers in the Middle East, specifically the USS Abraham Lincoln, hearing different stories from, say, Stars and Stripes and the Navy Times saying it is not going well. Then you have Secretary of Defense Pete Hegseth saying it's fine, and the President Trump saying they haven't been deployed long enough. Have we learned anything new about this?
0: We know there are now bipartisan calls for investigation in Washington into what's going on there. Was there poor planning? Is there still poor planning? Is there going to be poor planning for the next deployed set of service members who replace the Abraham Lincoln team? If you have food rationing, if you have difficulty restocking and refueling, there is an argument to be made we didn't plan properly. And I don't know the politics, Amy, of the Trump administration either dismissing the concerns of service member families or, to a degree, ridiculing the concerns of service member families. That's a tough political edge to saw off, and I don't know that everybody wants on board that train. Hmm.
1: Scott McFarlane, as always, we appreciate you. Thank you for being with us. We are very sorry about your childhood.
2: But also grateful because now you get to talk to us.
1: That's right. Think about that. You wouldn't get to talk to us every week.
0: It's a victory. It's a victory in the long game, isn't it? Thanks, guys.
2: Oh, you're the best.
1: Scott McFarlane, Chief Washington Correspondent for Midas Touch, and he joins us every Wednesday.
2: Ron, in my class, as you would call it, we had Mennonites. They might be the only people I know that weren't allowed to play Pac-Man.
1: Oh, man.
2: I didn't know Pac-Man was bad.
1: I didn't either. What's the... What a great excuse, though.
2: That's awesome. And Donkey Kong?
1: I
2: always thought it was focused more on Dungeons and Dragons, but I've never heard Donkey Kong and Pac-Man brought into it. It's pretty funny.
1: Parents are kind of brilliant, yeah. I'll be honest.
2: It's like the parents that told their kid when the music is playing, it means the ice cream truck is out of ice cream.
1: Yes, or there is a really great I Think You Should Leave sketch with Bob Odenkirk is in it. And the premise of it is, guy's with his daughter at a diner, and they're eating, and she says, can we go get ice cream? And he's like, actually, he doesn't want to take her for ice cream. So he says, yeah, you know, when it gets cold, I forgot to tell you this, when it gets cold, the ice cream stores are closed. Because
2: no one wants ice cream.
1: And so then he looks to Bob Odenkirk, who's a stranger next to him, for a little help, and the guy gives him some help, but he keeps giving him help and won't stop. It's very, very funny. You should watch that sketch if you get an opportunity. But yeah, the machines freeze up when it's cold, so I can't take you for ice cream. What are the things that your parents lied to you about that you found out much, much later? I have that New Year's Eve
2: that's funny.
1: Story. That's what happened to me. I'm sure there are other things, but I know they lied to me and my friends. You got to go to bed. And then, of course, an hour after we go to bed, there's fireworks and stuff going on outside. And we're like, what's going on now? We thought it was, we didn't know. We were like 8. We didn't know that there was such a thing as a time zone.
2: Couldn't read a clock when you were 8.
1: I know. It's the Chris and Amy show on KMOX. We'll talk a little Cardinals baseball with John Rooney at 10:30 on 104.1 FM KMOX.
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3: Hey, real quick, before we get into the thing that we were going to get into, we were talking about seeing movies, and the new Oasis documentary is coming out, and you could buy advance tickets, and I'm about to, because I want to go see it. It opens about 3 weeks or so. And we were just talking about The Odyssey, because this Oasis movie is, or documentary, it is in IMAX, but it's not everywhere in IMAX. And I was like, do I want to go see it in IMAX? And Pajeski goes, it's not The Odyssey. You don't need to see it in IMAX. So I decided to look at the premier way to watch The Odyssey in that IMAX 70 millimeter, where there are only 20 something theaters in the country that have it. And there's one in the Chicago suburbs in Lisle, Illinois. And they're still showing it like 24 hours a day, basically. And I'm like, let's see what's available. 8 a.m. tomorrow, there's one seat available in the very front row in the corner. And I thought, okay, well, let's look ahead. How about Monday? Monday morning, only thing left is the front row.
4: Interesting.
3: Like, people are still buying tickets for this movie.
4: I think people are... they're going for a second and third time, too, maybe, from what I've heard.
3: Like 7:45 a.m. is that show on Monday morning, and it's almost sold out.
4: Doesn't anybody work? Who are these people?
3: What in the world? Coming in late today. I'm going to see The Odyssey.
4: That's what they're doing. They're Google Meet.
3: I think that is so amazing.
4: Google Meetings, Google Calendar. They're blocking it off.
3: Yeah.
4: All right. So do you remember, I don't know, a month ago, John Hancock said that he got a call that he had missed jury duty and there was a warrant out for his arrest and he needed to go see the county sheriff.
3: We were so close.
4: And the phone call gave the address for City Hall in Clayton, Missouri. It's a real address. And he was supposed to meet a real person. And he's like, he had a feeling it was a scam. So he called a lawyer. And he said, you're never going to believe this. And the lawyer said, is it about jury duty?
3: Mm-hmm.
4: And he said, yes. And apparently that lawyer had multiple calls that week about the jury duty scam. And I was wondering, and as was John, this is a real person meeting you in front of the real City Hall. So what do they do? Do they talk to you in the parking lot? Do they rob you? What's the plan? Because usually it's somehow sending money. Well, the Wall Street Journal wrote a story a couple of weeks ago about the jury duty scam, and it cost one family $25,000 because they had so much personal information. She was told to scan a QR code, which she did. By the way, never, ever scan a QR code.
3: Unless you know exactly where it's coming from.
4: That's right.
3: Yeah.
4: And she, let me finish the story about meeting the sheriff, as John Hancock was told to, which he did not. She did meet the sheriff, and there was a machine at an abandoned gas station. She scanned the QR code and paid.
3: Boy.
4: So that's pretty sketchy. Guess who got the jury duty scam call?
3: I already know.
4: Our very own Debbie Monterey.
5: It's a scam that's had numerous iterations. Sometimes it's an email, text, or a phone call, like the one I got last week from someone claiming to be Sergeant Chris Thompson with the St. Louis County Sheriff's Office. After insisting I take down his name and badge number, he informed me he had legal documents from U.S. District Court regarding me missing jury duty.
6: Where do you have legal representation standpoint the court that you have?
5: Okay, well, I'm sorry, sir, but I suspect this is a scam because I do not live in St. Louis County, so therefore I would never have been asked to serve on a jury in St. Louis County.
6: All right, ma'am, we'll just hang up the phone call and I'll proceed your files to the court division.
5: John O'Sullivan with St. Louis County Courts.
7: So you're not going to see St. Louis County Sheriff's officers driving around trying to arrest people. You're just not going to see that.
5: O'Sullivan says the scammers telling people their law enforcement ramps up the pressure on people to pay up and not ask questions.
7: Don't pay anyone any money for saying that you missed jury duty. It's definitely a scam. And, you know, if you're getting anything from St. Louis County on jury, it's coming in the mail.
5: The U.S. District Court of Eastern Missouri has a jury scam warning on its website saying some people have been pressured to give up personal information or credit card information after being threatened with jail time. They say don't fall for it.
4: Yeah, I mean, it's terrible because to give a real address and to say you're a sheriff and to give a badge number, it feels so legit. Well, as the Wall Street Journal tracked this one woman that I was telling you about, how in Florida, how they lost $25,000. Well, when she was at this convenience stores with the abandoned gas pumps and the cryptocurrency machine inside, she was told to scan the QR code. And she actually said, "Are you sure?" She kind of pushed back. "Are you sure I'm supposed to do this?" And the quote unquote officer, the scammer, he got very aggressive and he said, "We are tracking your location. We have deputies two blocks away ready to bring you to jail." So she went back inside. She scanned the QR code. She made the deposit. It was the first of many deposits that she was forced to make. There were at least five scammers playing different roles who kept contacting her. They knew her social security number. They knew how much money she had in her bank account. They could read her texts and they could see her internet searches.
3: Yeah. So that's, you cannot, if they get aggressive with you, that's one telltale sign there that they're not legit, because they're not, if it's an actual government agency of some kind, yeah, they're not going to do that.
4: And again, it's never going to be a QR code at a gas station.
3: They're never
4: going
3: to ask you to go get a debit card or a prepaid debit card and give that to them. That's no.
4: And the same thing with bail, because I had a friend where a scammer called with a ton of information about her kids, like terrifying stuff, and said, "We need you to send this money, you know, over the phone or, you know, wire it." That is not how government, jails, anything would work.
3: Texter says, "Last month, my wife got the same phone call. We were supposed to take $3,000, bring it to a federal kiosk. We did the same thing, called our attorney. He made us ask for the case number. That's when the guy on the other side of the phone started yelling and hung up." Also, we were talking briefly about how your parents used to fool you.
4: Yeah.
3: This texter says, "When I was a kid, didn't like eating fish. Eventually, my mom thought it was in my head, so she said that pork tenderloin was actually catfish. I love pork tenderloin. So when I went to a friend's house for dinner and they said they were having catfish, I said, I love catfish. And I almost threw up." There's an even better one. "When my daughter was 3 years old, riding in the car, she stuck her hand out the window. I told her, 'Don't do that. It will blow off.' Later, she told me she believed that for years." Parents are jerks.
4: Oh, no.
3: Chris and Amy show on KMOX. We will talk to John Rooney. We'll talk to John Rooney when we come back.
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8: 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Glover here. 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Love going to the games. Love supporting the team. And love hanging out with you guys.
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4: 76 degrees, real field temperature 91. I'm looking outside Studio B and a little bit of a breeze has picked up and the sun is peeking through the clouds. A high today of 80. It will be some sun and maybe some thunderstorms this afternoon. Same thing tonight. A couple of thunderstorms, a low of 70. 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
9: A swing and a miss, a Redbird winner. A sweeper away, strikes out Suarez, and this ballgame has come to an end. As the Cardinals blanked the Cincinnati Reds tonight, 3-0 at Great American Ballpark.
10: Cardinals have been playing some pretty good baseball lately, and they will continue their series in Cincinnati this evening. Got a 5:40 first pitch, which means our pregame show is at 4:45. You will have to listen in on 104.1 FM KMOX or the Odyssey app, and you can hear the Cardinals tonight. They will play the Reds. They split the doubleheader on the first day of this series. They won last night, and they will keep it going today. John Rooney joins us on the Quiver River Electric guest line. Good morning, John. How you doing in Cincy?
11: Doing fine in Cincinnati today. It's dry right now. That's the good news.
10: Yeah, they had a little bit of rain there. Is it supposed to be good today, or what's going on?
11: It's supposed to be. Might be a little rain later this evening, but should get the game in, and I think we're okay for tomorrow. But the Cardinals were able to win the season series against the Reds by winning last night's game, and they've won 7. But they have 2 more to go, and if they pick up a win tonight, that will give them 5 consecutive series wins.
10: What do you think of the way Kyle Leahy threw the ball yesterday?
11: I think he's just built on everything he's done from the beginning of the season, trying to stretch out from being a very high leverage reliever the year before to coming into the rotation and learning how to use all of his pitches. And he prepares as well as anybody. And I think he's right on schedule to become a top of the rotation type pitcher, a number one or a number two. I think he's that good.
10: And we've had a couple of really good bullpen games. Of course, they let game 2 of that doubleheader get away with 2 outs in the 9th inning. But game 1, bullpen looked great. Last night, same deal.
11: And game 2, the bullpen looked great. Swieslecki made the one mistake, left the fastball out over the plate. That's the only mistake he made in 3 innings of pitching. And I'm very encouraged by that, because they're going to need everybody down the stretch if the Cardinals are going to stay in contention for the third wild card. And right now it looks like they are, the way they played against the Yankees. then came home against Colorado, Philadelphia, played well in Wrigley Field and won 2 out of 3, and they've won 2 out of 3 so far here in Cincinnati. So they're on a nice roll, but the starting pitching has been fabulous for the last 2 to 3 weeks, and we hope that continues with Liberatore tonight because he has a very tough assignment in facing the Reds, and you know they're going to be charged up with Chase Burns on the mound, and they feel like they have a chance to win whenever he goes out there.
7: You know, John, you mentioned the Cardinals are on a nice roll, and I've had so much fun just listening to so much baseball, listening to the broadcasts. And here's one thing that I know you love, and over the past few games, we've seen a lot of them, but you love a 2-out RBI. And I felt like you had a lot of opportunities to call those.
10: Depends on which side you're on.
11: Well, that's it. But the 2-out RBIs have been big for the Cardinals, and they just keep adding on. And the addition of Joshua Baez is almost like making a big deal at the trade deadline and acquiring a big-time player. That's the feeling in the clubhouse. That's the lift this team got when he came into the clubhouse. And, yes, he's been over since he hit his 3 home runs, and he's hit a lot of baseballs hard. He will strike out. We know that. But that sacrifice fly last night, that was as big as any hit he could possibly deliver to help add on and help the Cardinals win 3-0. So those 2-out RBIs are fun, but to see the attack and the adjustment that Mason Wynn made to get 2 doubles and a home run, it was the Mason Wynn game last night along with Kyle Leahy and the Cardinal bullpen.
7: I know we want to get to that, but just going back quickly to Baez, since you brought him up, you said something this weekend on the broadcast that I really liked, which was you thought, you know what, I think Baez might kind of put a charge into Jordan Walker as well.
11: Don't you think he has?
7: Yeah. You look at J.J. Weatherholt, you look at Baez, and all of these young guys seem to be pushing each other.
11: I think Walker is set up to have one terrific finish. I mean, just watching his body language in the outfield when he goes to the plate, it's like, hey, I'm here. Now you deal with me. It's not Walker trying to figure out what's going on at the big league level or what he's doing, tinkering with his swing or how he's going about his business in right field. He is in command right now, and that's what we hope to see from him a couple of years ago, and certainly what they saw from him at Double-A when he was the player of the year in the Texas League. Now, he is in control out there right now, and I think he's ready for a big, big finish.
10: Yeah, playing good defense as well. And for Walker, this month, he's hitting .344. His OPS is over .900. He's got a couple of home runs, so he's not going deep as often as he was at the very beginning of the season. But I think the Cardinals have to be more than satisfied with what they've gotten from him, and he certainly has to be very happy with his year because this is everything we were hoping. Yes.
11: That's the key. The Cardinals are satisfied, but that Jordan Walker is satisfied with where he's going and the progress he makes every day. That is what has made him an all-star and what's carrying him beyond. And don't be surprised if he goes on a little power streak because we have to play some games. The ball will not travel as well at nighttime in Dodger Stadium, but it does travel in Colorado, and it will go down the lines in right and left field. And he certainly has power to hit the ball out the other way when we play in San Francisco. So there are a lot of opportunities for Jordan to add to his home run totals. But the doubles are just as much of a power number as the home runs. And he's contributing those and driving in runs. And we haven't even talked about Alec Burleson yet.
10: Yeah, I was going to get to him because that's a guy who, you know, we have focused so much on the really young guys, you know, Wynn and Walker and J.J. Weatherholt, who gets called up, and now Baez, who's part of the team for the last, you know, less than a week. And Burleson just kind of keeps doing his thing. And, I mean, he's had an incredible month of August. The guy's really been spectacular.
11: One of the best first basemen in the game right now, too. The way he handles the glove at first base, he has made himself into a terrific defensive first baseman to go along with being a hitter. And he's a pure hitter. We knew that when he got to the big leagues, a batting title in the minors. And he's carried that forward where he's a top RBI man. He has equaled his career high in home runs. So, you know, he's going to beat that by a few, if not by plenty. And, you know, he's going to continue to save errors in the infield. And he's one of the major reasons why the Cardinals are sitting there looking at three games out for the third wild card spot. Now, here we are just past the middle of the month of August, and not many people thought the Cardinals would be within a stone's throw of 500 at this point when the season started. I didn't know what to expect other than this team would compete. We learned that in spring training. But that can fade in April. It could certainly fade by May. It hasn't. It has stayed a constant where they come to the ballpark, they feel like they're going to win. They don't have a chance to win. They feel like they're going to win, and that hasn't wavered. That's been the fun thing about following this team in 2026.
10: And by the way, for Burleson, he's got six home runs this month, and there's still over a week and a half to go in the month of August. So 1,100, 1,130 OPS, just really, really great month by him and a very good season overall.
11: And, Chris, they have games in Cincinnati tonight, tomorrow, and in Philadelphia, where the ball travels, and he can pop one to right field with the best of them.
7: You know, you mentioned the adjustments made by Mason Wynn, which was really interesting that catcher Pedro Pages had told him that there's some movement on your bat that he was recognizing when he was in the batter's box, and then Wynn watched video and was able to make an adjustment, and he got a homer and a couple of doubles.
11: You know, it wouldn't surprise me. Pedro Pages is coaching or managing somewhere before his entire baseball career is over. He's a very observant guy and one of the best prepared when it comes to getting

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2: In gloves, somebody else loans him a belt just so he looked the part. And then he goes out and has that day on Saturday. And then we talked to Ali Marmol yesterday about Ivan Herrera, who had the, the caught stealing. And yes, it was his first one in a couple of seasons, and how everybody just kind of lost their minds over it. And it was such a fun moment. And that's another example of that they're clearly having a good time.
3: Well, Ricky Horton pointed out yesterday that certain managers have different styles when you take a look at them throughout the years. How Whitey Herzog thought that if you were well prepared, you were going to be a very good player. And if you happen to be excitable, another manager would say, that's going to make you a great player because you're really charged up and into it every day. But with Oliver Marmol, it's one thing to be prepared. I think he combines a little bit of both of those traits that I talked about. But the other element is to go out there and enjoy what you're doing. Get to a point where you can slow this game down to a level where you can actually enjoy coming to the ballpark, taking part, and competing. And that's something you asked me about Leahy earlier. I think what has made him so good, he said even if he's giving up runs, he has a good time going out there and competing. Now, it might not be so fun afterwards when he had to talk to the media about giving up runs or losing a game, but he said just to be out there and to compete at the major league level, that puts a charge into his day, and I think that feeds off very, very well on all the other ballplayers that are in that clubhouse. It's a great clubhouse to be around. It's a great group to travel with. It's a great group to be able to sit up there night after night and to tell the fans about what this team is doing. And even when they stumble or they lay an egg or they have a problem with either the base running or with the hitting or fielding, which they don't have many of those, or problems with the bullpen. The bullpen has been really taking shape lately. That's good to see. So why not give them a finish, as Ricky would say from time to time when we're behind late in the game? Why not give the league a finish and see what happens as we finish up August and go into September and just maybe make a run at a playoff spot?
2: Three games out of the final wild card spot. Padres hold it now. The Diamondbacks are just a game in front of the Cardinals in between the Padres and St. Louis. So they're there. They have an opportunity. So we'll see what happens. And we will be listening tonight. Pre-game show at 4:45 and a first pitch at 5:40 from Cincinnati. John, we appreciate you, and we'll be listening in later.
3: All right, talk to you next week.
2: John Rooney, voice of the Cardinals. Again, you can listen to the game tonight. The series, ball game tonight, and then tomorrow afternoon, and that's how they wrap things up. Actually, I think it's like an 11:40 start tomorrow.
4: The first pitch?
2: First pitch is 11:40.
4: Oh,
2: 11:40 Central Time.
4: A little short day for us.
2: Yeah, it might be a short day. Hell yeah. Wait.
4: This is like a snow day.
2: Oh, no, wait. It's going to rain really hard all day. No. Game's canceled. No, we don't know that to be true. Better not be. Better not be. All right. So, yes, let's listen to some ball tonight. Let's get a win. Let's make a run at it. I think the Cardinals will be in the conversation still late September. I'm sticking to that. It's Chris and Amy on KMOX.
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18: Chris and Amy on KMOX. Yes, baseball happens later. 5:40 is the first pitch tonight.
5: You said spaceball.
18: I'm sure I did not. 5:40, first pitch, 4:45 for the pregame show tonight. And you will have to listen to that. Just a sad note that we have just learned of. A Battle Hawks coach by the name of Frank Gans Jr. You may remember Frank Gans, who mm-hmm. was the special teams coach for the Super Bowl team back in the 90s, the Rams.
5: Yeah.
18: And Frank Gans, at the age of 64, has passed away.
5: Hmm.
18: And so he was working under Ricky Prohl, and Ricky obviously knew his father back from the Rams championship days. So that's just that's really sad. So our condolences to his family.
5: Yeah.
18: And the Battle Hawks, because that's right. Yeah, man. 64 is pretty young.
5: Yeah. Yeah. Well,
0: I checked the tape. It does kind of sound like Spaceball.
18: Yes, Spaceball happens later.
19: Is the first pitch tonight.
18: I was ending a...
5: I thought Spaceball, because they're doing a sequel to Spaceball.
18: You guys are idiots.
5: Spaceball is the sequel.
18: Yes,
5: can you play
18: Spaceball.
5: That one more time?
0: Sure.
18: Yes, Spaceball happens
5: that was
18: later.
5: Spaceball. 5-4.
18: No, it wasn't. You guys are... Baseball. Do you hear the word that was happening right before it?
5: Yeah.
0: No.
18: Yes.
5: That's why you need
18: it
5: to
18: ends
5: separate.
18: In an S.
5: That's what you
18: space
5: say.
18: Ball.
5: Yes.
0: When you get rid of the S, it really sounds like Spaceball.
18: Spaceball. All right. Can we get on to things that matter now?
5: I don't think so.
18: Okay. Well, then.
5: Yeah.
18: All right. What's the point?
5: he's getting all hurt feelings. All right.
18: Do you think you can hurt my feelings?
5: Do you have feelings to hurt?
18: I have been hurt before, yes. I just have to. I have to point out that it has not been by you or Matt.
5: I've been hurt by both of you.
18: You've probably been hurt two or three times today.
5: Today, yeah.
18: Grow up.
5: Well, it's because I am tenderhearted.
18: You're a baby.
5: That is not true.
18: You're not. There's a difference.
5: I take a lot of crap from people and from you. And I manage to show up with a happy sing-song attitude every day.
18: That's the problem. We don't need sings or songs out of you. Just come in.
5: Like, you know, I have to carry the buoyancy of this show. The emotional buoyancy rests on me.
18: Yeah, please do.
5: To try to just keep things happy and positive and compliment and say, you know what, Matt, I like your aubergine pants.
0: Still don't know what that means.
5: And Ranj, nice honky-tonk hat you've got.
18: Yeah, it's vintage now because the honky-tonk is closed.
5: Well,
18: yeah,
5: partly, right?
18: No, it's all gone.
5: They're not doing the...
18: Yeah, no, they're, I believe the building is up for sale. It's a sad day. They were failed.
5: Okay, well, see, this is what I have to deal with.
18: Yeah. What?
5: I was trying to bring us up and be positive, and you brought us down.
18: Well, let me bring you down even more, because 150 years ago, the people of this area made a dumb, dumb decision that is having lasting effects today. 150 years ago, the vote for the Great Divorce to separate the county and the city occurred, and we are still seeing the effects of that.
20: Big mistake. Big. Huge.
18: CEO of Greater St. Louis Inc., Ron Kitchens, will join the show when we come back. How can we move forward? What can we do to overcome the stupid Great Divorce? We'll talk to Ron in a moment on KMOX. Spaceball.
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4: 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In addition to cyber defense, Apple and other companies are facing higher costs as they separate genuine threats from AI-generated noise. 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
8: It is 11 o'clock. We have cloudy skies in downtown St. Louis, 79 degrees. I'm Debbie Monterey. The Navy facing new scrutiny following the news that a destroyer suffered a complete power failure last month in the South China Sea. It follows complaints of squalid conditions and worn out crew members aboard the USS Abraham Lincoln. Here's ABC's Martha Raddatz.
26: Part of the strain on the military is because of the sheer demands around the globe, in addition to the Middle East, from Africa to Europe and the Pacific, as well as missions along the U.S. southern border, all of these making it difficult to maintain the ships and give our service members the time at home they deserve.
8: President Trump says he is pausing his 50% tariffs on Canadian imports, claiming he's giving the Canadians 3 days to negotiate another deal.
27: This is a different provision, a different legal provision that they're using to basically justify this set of tariffs. This is something they're saying it's Section 338 of a 1930s era trade law that's never been used before. Trade analysts have actually described it as, quote, arguably dead law. So several said that it would almost immediately be challenged if these tariffs actually took effect.
8: That's ABC's Alex Prescia. A new report on the best real estate markets for 2026 has St. Louis in contention for worst in the nation. Wallet Hub's list compared 300 cities across 17 key metrics, from median home price appreciation to affordability and job growth. Out of 300 cities, St. Louis came in 295th. The top five cities were Frisco and McKinney, Texas, Murfreesboro, Tennessee, Durham, North Carolina, and Denton, Texas. Governor Pritzker signed a few bills into law that all aim to protect survivors of domestic and sexual abuse. We get more from Haley Hansen.
28: SB 3044 will strengthen protections by closing a legal loophole that occurs between emergency and final orders of protection. SB 3048 creates safeguards for those at the highest risk of being seriously injured or killed by a partner. And SB 3506 makes sexual assault examinations more accessible across Illinois by expanding access to sexual assault nurse examiners with telehealth options.
8: PETA is offering a reward for information on the guinea pigs that were left abandoned and left to die in Lake St. Louis. They were left August 9th in two plastic exercise balls along Highway N in 95-degree heat. Only one of the four piggies survived. The $5,000 reward will be given out if the information leads to an arrest. The Savannah Bananas are in St. Louis this weekend. There will be a couple of players at the Baldwin Dairy Queen Thursday night starting at 6:30. Fans can meet the players and get pictures and autographs. That's the DQ on Big Bend. They'll be there for 2 hours tomorrow night.
6: Clouds and a few breaks of sunshine this afternoon. We'll have a thunderstorm or two around with a high of 81. Mostly cloudy and muggy tonight with a shower or thunderstorm around, low near 70. Some sunshine tomorrow, high 84. From the Saliga Heating and Cooling Weather Desk, I'm AccuWeather Meteorologist Brian Thompson on 104.1 FM, KMOX.
8: Cloudy and 79 degrees. I'm Debbie Monterey, KMOX News.
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18: It is hour 3 of 3 of the Chris and Amy Show. We do have the Gas House Gang at 12 o'clock today. Jim Nance is going to be on the show. That's right.
5: That's fun. I love Jim Nance's voice.
18: Yes, Tom had a conversation with him this morning, so we will hear that conversation on the show coming up today, 12:30. But it is time to go back to the Quiver River Electric guest line. And as Amy and I have been, I wouldn't say celebrating the great divorce. No. We have been acknowledging the great divorce 150 years ago on the 22nd, which is Saturday. That's when the vote happened to separate the city and the county. It does have long lasting effects all the way up until now. To discuss that with us and more, we've got the CEO of Greater St. Louis, Inc., Ron Kitchens, joining us on the show. Good morning, Ron. How are you?
9: Awesome. How are you this morning?
18: Hey, we're doing great. And we know that you've got experience around the country, doing the sort of thing that you're doing now with Greater St. Louis, Inc. You grew up in Missouri, so not too far from where St. Louis is. So you've seen other markets. What happens here in St. Louis with our city and county being divided that has an effect on the way things operate here? And maybe you have seen similar things in other cities. So what I'm wondering is, what is it about that divide that makes things more challenging?
9: I think the separation, you know, growing up in Southwest Missouri, and my wife's a St. Louis native, so St. Louis has been home psychologically for 35 years, but growing up in Southwest Missouri, you know, we learned as kids there's 114 counties in the state of Missouri plus the city of St. Louis. Nobody ever expanded upon that. Nobody else in the rest of the state knows or cares about the Great Divorce. No one in the country knows or cares about it. So what we have is I don't even think it's a 15 county issue. I think it's about 4 counties of people who pay attention to it and use it as much as not an excuse, but a interesting debate item for not having great leadership. So I think where we see, you know, places that are divided, and whether it be rural or urban, it really is a leadership question. It's not about, you know, some kind of legal structure that happened, you know, before any of our great, great grandparents were born. So today, you know, we're the only ones that care about it.
5: Do you feel, though, that it effectively works as a bureaucracy in ways, and the inefficiencies and the cumbersome nature of that when you're trying to unite a region and you feel that everyone is so divided and kind of working in their own little silo versus getting everyone in the regional boat to row in the same direction?
9: Yeah, and I think that's true. You know, we go back to, you know, when Amazon was looking for a HQ2 project, and you know, every region that was encouraged to apply was told to get one application, one from the region, and St. Louis submitted 4. So it just tells you that, you know, we have a lot of work to do to build collaboration, which is really our focus at Greater St. Louis, Inc., is how do we get people to see their enlightened self-interest We want people to have a self-interest. We want people to understand what's good for them. Sometimes is their neighbor winning? And, you know, I talk to lots of people every day, as you all do. I almost never hear anybody say, I want lower taxes. What I hear people say is, I want value for my money. I want to know that the tax dollars I'm paying and the people that I'm electing are going out every day and doing the best they can for me and delivering the highest value. And if having this great divide, having all of these different jurisdictions is impairing that, then we should look at it. But it should be data-driven, not emotional. But understanding Michigan and Pennsylvania are built on having all these multiple different

0: jurisdictions of government, and some regions do really well and some regions don't do well, and it's always about the leadership.
1: So, okay, so then let's bear down on that a little bit. With Michigan and Pennsylvania, you said are they've got a split with all these different municipalities or whatever. I don't know much about either of those two states in that way. So why are they able to flourish? Is it, you really think it's as simple as leadership? And there's
0: I
1: no,
0: did.
1: and so all of those people who are in leadership positions are all pulling in the same direction.
0: Yeah, I don't know. All is always a problem if we use the word all, but it is a building a culture of we win together as a region, and the people have to understand that in today's world, whether a business is looking to relocate or expand, they absolutely do not care about geographic boundaries. Every day we focus on more and better jobs at Greater St. Louis Inc., and that job doesn't care about any of those boundaries. What they care about are processes. Can permitting be done in the fastest manner possible? Are rules around planning and zoning done efficiently and effectively? Are building inspections done correctly? Are tax rates as low as possible to incentivize the creation of more and better jobs? If those things are impacted by governmental differentiation, then that's a real inhibitor to job growth. It isn't the geographic boundary, it's the behaviors within those boundaries.
1: But there are no inherent challenges with the geographic boundaries?
0: I think there's always inherent challenges. I mean, it would be great if there was, some form, there's this belief that unigovernment is the answer. That almost doesn't really exist anywhere because you still have all the departments that you've got to go through. So the inherent challenges are that a group like ours has to be more sophisticated in that we've got to be able to walk you through, 20 different governmental units depending on which location you pick. But as long as those units are effective and collaborative and understand that the only way their governmental unit grows, the only way families win, the only way good things happen in the community, only way people buy advertising on the show is if we create more and better jobs. If we have that single focus, then it doesn't matter what the boundaries are. What matters is people's behaviors.
2: I know you focused on leadership, and this might be kind of an odd question, but looking back throughout the years, do you feel like the leadership potential and capabilities have ebbed and flowed for better or for worse in the city of St. Louis and the St. Louis region?
0: Oh, I think all regions have that. I luckily in my career, early in my career, I had the opportunity to work for Senator Jack Danforth, and he was a true statesman, an amazing ambassador. I was able to work closely with Congressman Gephardt on the other side of the aisle, ambassador, incredible leader. I think it's harder to get people to run for office today because it is so brutal. It is so expensive to run when we have campaigns. I remember, working for Senator Danforth, we had a $5 million campaign, and it was unheard of to spend that much money. I think a U.S. Senate campaign now costs almost $100 million. So to be able to get really good people, we're going to have to change how we elect and support folks and to get the really great leaders to be able to take those roles.
1: Greater St. Louis Inc. CEO Ron Kitchens is with us on KMOX. And my contention is it's not just about leadership in all the municipalities and in the city of St. Louis and county and so on and so forth, that it is also about how people, the citizens, actually feel, and that there are a good number of people in the area who just aren't, they're kind of more concerned with their own daily lives and not so much concerned about the region or St. Louis City improving in any meaningful way. So how do you convince people that don't live in the city of St. Louis, that what happens here matters to them as well?
0: I think, you know, if the Cardinals were six games up in the standings, people would be a lot more positive about downtown St. Louis.
1: Yeah.
0: I'll take two games out right now where we're at, because I think we're coming on strong. But I think all economic development, all economies are personalized. I had a great mentor once said, if you're unemployed, the unemployment rate's 100%. If your neighbor's unemployed, it's 50%. If you don't know anybody unemployed, it's zero. And so, you know, we're blessed in this country. We haven't had a major recession in almost 20 years. People are a little bit taking things for granted, and they don't feel like we have to row in the boat together. St. Louis has a history of dividing ourselves. You know, we all laugh about it, but we're the only place in the country that the first question is, where'd you go to mm-hmm. high school? You know, we like to divide ourselves. Now, what we have to do is remember that we're nearly 3 million people, and that puts us, you know, on standing. I mean, we're larger and have more economic impact than half a dozen states, including Mississippi, which is killing it right now. When we look at third grade and fourth grade reading scores, Mississippi is number one in the country and has done that in just a few years. That all goes back to men and women saying enough's enough. What we care about is our family. We care about working together. And the only way I can get what I want is help enough other people get what they want to.
2: With the current group of leadership in the St. Louis City, St. Louis County, St. Charles, all of these surrounding areas, where do you see the appetite for unity, working together, building the region?
0: I haven't seen anybody run for office who wasn't running on, we need a stronger, growing economy, way to get more people in the community. Government needed more resources to address past non-investments, things like water, sewer, public safety. Everybody's run on that. Everybody gets elected on that. What we have to do is come up with the common agreement that the only way that's going to happen is by creating more and better jobs, by getting people to move here, by creating opportunities that people want to stay here, that the tens of thousands of college graduates that we have come through this community stay in our community and thrive here. We do all those things. Everything else takes care of itself, but we have to begin with the beginning.
1: Ron Kitchens from Greater St. Louis, Inc. with us on KMOX. And you wrote recently about the Rams settlement money and what it means to St. Louis, downtown St. Louis, and so on and so forth. And so what does it actually mean? Because we know it's a good amount of money, but it's really not, you know, it's not a city altering money. It's not billions we're talking about here. It is still a decent chunk, though. So what does it mean for us?
0: So I think when we look at the north side, the area hit so hard by the tornado and disinvestment over generations, we're going to see $100+ million put in there to augment and put infrastructure in that's going to allow for business and residential to come back. That'll be a decade's worth of work, but it's important work. When we look at downtown, you know, the $55 million allocated for downtown, you know, we're committed to making that number $110 million, but that will stimulate $1 billion+. I think it'd probably be closer to $2 billion of new investment downtown. When we look at the conversion bill, you know, I look out my window now, there are three cranes in downtown right now that weren't there 3 weeks ago. There are two major art installations being redone. There's a children's hospital being finished in downtown West. We're going to be hosting the Olympics in 22 months in this community. It is an amazing transformation. It takes time. It takes tenacity, but it's going to take a village. GSL can't do it by herself, and we weren't built to do that. We were built to build collaborative partnerships with everyone who owns either morally or physically, the assets of downtown, bring them together, figure out a way for us to win. But we ought to have a sprint. This community ought to know the exact date of the first Olympic event that's going to take place here. And we ought to be ensuring that downtown and downtown West are incredible and vibrant by the time we get there.
1: Ron, we know there is always a lot to talk about when it comes to St. Louis and the health of the region, and we appreciate the conversation, and we hope to do this again very soon, because there's a lot to get into that we don't have time for today. So thank you very much.
0: I love your guys' show. I'm a listener, and I appreciate the positivity
1: one.
0: You bring.
2: Oh, thank you.
1: Thank you, Ron.
2: I think I'm the more positive
1: one.
2: Yeah,
1: we probably are.
0: You are, but I didn't want to pick favorites. You know?
1: Well, are you saying she's your favorite?
2: That's right. It's implied.
0: Absolutely.
1: All right, Ron, no more Ron Kitchens on this show. Matt, mark that down. Thank you, Ron.
2: Thank you.
1: That's Ron Kitchens, CEO of Greater St. Louis, Inc., with us on KMOX. Amy, Ron's favorite, your turn.
2: That's right. Well, guess where I'm going this afternoon? I'm going to the exercise coach. And I know people think, oh, you run all the time. You're into fitness. Obviously, you feel comfortable in a gym. Actually, no, I feel comfortable running, but I don't know what to do at the gym. The machines and sometimes the people intimidate me. But here's what I do know. I'm in my 40s. I want to build muscles, and running doesn't build that kind of strength. It's aerobic strength, but not the muscle strength that I want. So the exercise coach is perfect because it is a friendly, helpful, non-judgmental environment. You work one-on-one with a real human coach. 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
2: So Matt sent this story to us. There were 13 Penn State fraternity brothers charged with running a major cocaine trafficking ring. Some pledges were allegedly forced to cut and package cocaine as part of their indoctrination into the frat.
1: Wait, their hazing was to cut cocaine?
2: And here's the thing, though. There was the cocaine kingpin at Penn State, the guy running it, and they named him Pablo Pledge Escobar.
1: Okay, that's a bit of a reach. Pablo Pledge Escobar? That's too much.
20: Fantastic.
1: That is
2: too much. It's not fake. It's a real story.
1: I believe it's a real story.
2: I mean, it's a terrible story.
1: It's kind of
2: funny.
1: But
2: it's just this picture of this kid with glasses, and it says alleged Penn State cocaine kingpin dubbed Pablo Pledge Escobar.
1: So they were forcing the pledges to do this.
2: Yes, to help them with their drug trafficking.
1: Okay, just let me present this to you. Because you know what most hazing is. Most hazing is really awful stuff, and they then make you drink like 8 gallons of booze.
2: I know someone.
1: Until you throw up.
2: I mean, I know someone who almost died.
1: Yes. Yeah. So wouldn't you rather rather than force you to cut cocaine than to drink 6 bottles of Jack in one sitting?
2: First of all, I don't know a lot about drugs. Isn't cocaine powder?
20: Yes.
1: Yes.
2: How do you cut it?
1: Like you cut it with other...
2: Like, is it like powdered sugar where you're making piles?
1: Yeah, but then you cut it with other stuff.
2: Like, this is like the fold in the cheese. What does cutting cocaine mean? Am I cutting it with a knife?
1: No, it's like whatever there's a substance that they can put into...
2: You're diluting it.
1: Yes, so they can expand it so there's more of it.
2: Hmm.
1: Right?
20: Packs it tight, you know, makes it packageable.
2: So there was this guy that was going to die, and they said he had one last wish before he died. Like, he was in minutes before dying. And they said, well, we won't tell you what he asked for or what he did, but he asked for a mirror and a razor blade.
1: Yeah.
2: And I was like, he wanted to shave. I thought he wanted to shave before he died.
1: And he did, Amy. That's what that meant.
2: Yeah. Apparently, that is not what that meant. I thought he wanted to be clean shaven, which kind of makes sense. If you're going to die, I could see how you wouldn't want to die with stubble on your face.
1: Why would you care?
2: I want to look nice.
1: Why?
2: Like, if I were going to die, I would brush my hair.
1: It doesn't.
20: Sometimes it's not up to you when.
1: Yeah.
20: It just happens.
2: Well, this guy, at any rate.
1: Just make sure you have clean underpants.
20: Oh.
2: Pablo
1: Pledge. I don't even care
2: Pledge
1: about that
2: Gamar.
1: Either.
20: There's some other pictures of the frat brothers, and I mean, it looks like me at prom in 17, just like guys smiling, wearing their suits and the big red ties. Like, it just reminds me, they're like little kids.
2: They do look like kids.
20: But
2: they're
20: like drug traffickers. That's crazy.
1: Well, they probably didn't know what they were doing, some of them.
2: Yes, they did.
1: Oh, my God. They don't know how much trouble they were going to get in.
2: Do you think the pledges are going to get in as much trouble?
1: No, not as much as him.
2: Will they get in trouble?
1: Yes. I don't know how much.
2: How many pledges had to do this?
1: If they had good attorneys.
2: What is going on? Penn State is just always in the news.
1: Yeah, I would not.
2: For bad reasons, I feel like.
1: Well, yes, this one's not nearly as bad as the other thing.
2: Yeah.
1: Yeah, that one
2: but
1: is.
2: But I feel like, I don't know.
1: That one's brutal.
2: I would stay away from Penn State.
1: I would too. Stupid Penn State.
2: Nobody likes it. Go to Penn, which is harder to get into.
1: Is that where the president went?
2: Biden?
1: No, the current president.
2: The current president.
1: Yeah.

0: Did he go to Penn?
1: I don't know.
2: Is that where Wharton Business School is?
3: Let's just keep speculating everything.
2: Right.
1: Now we sound like idiots. Yeah. Whenever you ask questions and I'm not prepared to answer.
2: Yeah, you never do that. Chris and Amy show on KMOX. When we come back, you need a nicer boss like us. We have the nicest boss in the whole wide world.
1: Are you talking about Steve?
2: Yeah, talk about Steve. 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
1: 79 degrees currently, humid, rain and a thunderstorm this morning, then the clouds separating at times for some sun before the thunderstorms roll back in this afternoon into the evening. A high of 80 tonight, overcast with maybe some more thunderstorms, a low of 70. 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
4: It is the Chris and Amy Show on KMOX, and it's time to go to the Quiver River Electric guest line because, you know, once every couple of weeks on Tuesdays, we have a meeting with our boss, yeah, and he berates us for 1 hour, mm-hmm, and then sends us about our day and says, you know, I hope you have a nice day.
5: And occasionally we get the nitpicky text.
4: Yeah, we get a nitpicky text.
5: Yeah.
4: The bottom, what we're trying to say is we are, this is a bad work environment. And to talk more about that and what can be done, what should be done as you have your employment, and maybe if you are an employer or somebody who manages people, a good way to do it. Let's talk to Mark Graben, who is a consultant, a workplace consultant, a speaker, and he's got a book coming out this fall called The Silence Tax, How Leaders Drive Out Fear and Futility. Mark is with us on KMOX. We appreciate you being with us. How you doing, Mark?
6: I'm doing well. I hope you're just kidding about the meeting and text.
5: Well, our boss is... His name is Steve,
4: yeah,
5: and he's
4: Steve.
5: Pretty tough on us.
4: He's very tough on us.
5: Is that okay?
4: Yeah, what do we do about it?
6: What do you do about it? Uh-huh. Well, I'm glad you feel safe calling that out on the radio. Hopefully you have the chance.
4: Yeah. He's not listening.
5: He hasn't listened. Yeah. That's a great point, though. That is a good point.
4: Right.
6: I hope Steve is open to feedback. But, you know, I mean, I think, you know, a tough boss, it depends on, like, what kind of tough they are. I mean, I think, you know, a boss who is demanding but helpful is better than somebody that just gives notes and criticism. You know, I think there's often this false trade-off that a leader can only be nice or focused on performance. I mean, I think the best leaders, you might use the word kind. You know, they're being constructive. They know that you can do better, and they're trying to help you, you know, kind of reach your peak level of performance instead of just nitpicking and criticizing.
5: You know, Mark, let's go to, I guess, kind of a tagline here is that the nice boss era is over, and a lot of companies are telling managers and bosses to be tougher again. But to that point of the nice boss era, do you think that we had a pendulum swing where maybe bosses were too lenient, especially with work from home and people just saying, hey, I've got family issues, I can't show up today? Because at some point, too much leniency does make an office unproductive.
6: I agree. And as with a lot of things in business, the pendulum does swing back and forth. I mean, I think the key is finding the sweet spot in the middle, finding balance, because you're right. One extreme or the other can be counterproductive in different ways. So I think a lot of it goes with the job market. If there's a shortage of employees, managers are, you know, I think understandably going to focus more on keeping employees happy, keeping them engaged. You know, I think people leave jobs for reasons other than just pay and compensation. I think when people are working in a great environment, they're more likely to stay. And then I think when, you know, maybe the pendulum in the job market has swung the other

0: direction. And, you know, the classic tough boss thinks, well, you know, people here should, they should feel lucky to have a job. Well, you know, uh-oh, maybe that's swung too far in the other direction, where the boss thinks they can get away with being demanding or being controlling to an extreme, and they might think, oh well, employees don't have any other options, so I don't have to be nice anymore. I think, you know, the sweet spot is somewhere in the middle.
1: There is this social media account of a guy. He's a consultant of some kind, I believe, and his whole account is people sending him interactions they have had with their managers or bosses, and some of them are just ridiculous that you can't believe that a manager would say or do the kinds of things they do. How prevalent is it that we are dealing with managers or supervisors or CEOs of companies that are like that are just not just unfriendly but kind of cruel sometimes?
0: Well, it's far too common. You know, I the beginning of my career, I worked for, you know, number of bad bosses. I would say back in the auto industry, you know, the yellers and the screamers. You know, they would just kind of, you know, blame and shame everybody for the company's performance when it wasn't really the fault of those individual workers. I think there's two categories of the bad boss. One is, you know, the people that are promoted into management roles that maybe just shouldn't be managing people. You know, a lot of companies will choose the best individual performers, and that doesn't correlate well with being a leader necessarily. A lot of times people take the promotion because that's the way to get, you know, higher compensation. And, you know, so maybe, you know, the company has just selected the wrong people for the wrong reasons. A lot of companies don't give a lot of leadership training to people they've put in those positions, and so they might be pressured to be a know-it-all, or you know, to come down on people too hard. I think the CEO who, you know, is the founder of a company is a different category altogether, where, you know, in entrepreneurship, you've got to have a healthy enough ego to say, I'm going to start a business. And, you know, that's the survival rate on businesses is not great. So you've got to have a strong ego to even go there. But I think the companies that survive the longest and do the best have founder CEOs who realize they don't have all the answers. They can't possibly have all the answers. They've got to engage with their employees and draw the best ideas out of people, regardless of their rank or, you know, history in the organization.
2: You know, you hear people say you need to stand up for yourself, and that's easier said than done. Is fear of punishment the number one reason why employees don't speak up?
0: It's a big reason. And, you know, I would never counsel people to say, you know, you should speak up no matter what. Like, you know, everybody has to think about, you know, the cost benefit ratio of, like, well, if I feel like I should say something or I want to say something at work, what do I think the benefit would be to the company, the benefit to myself versus the risk? And if people fear that they're going to get in trouble, or if they know they're going to get in trouble because they've seen it in their own experience or from others, it's totally rational to stay quiet to protect yourself. And, you know, the fear factor is real, but there's a lot of research, and I've done my own polling with different audiences and groups I work with. The number one reason people keep quiet isn't actually fear, it's futility. Where people say, like, well, you know, I'm not afraid to speak up. Yeah. It's just, it doesn't lead to anything. It's just, it's not worth the effort. And, you know, there's different things leaders can do to try to drive out fear, but we also have to make sure people don't feel like it's a matter of futility.
1: Talking to Mark Graben, who is a workplace consultant with us here on KMOX. So what would you advise people to do who, as they try to navigate a difficult boss, and maybe it's a situation where they can't just up and leave right away for whatever reason, and who knows what that reason could be, but, you know, maybe they are looking for a job and it could be a long time before they get one. So what do you do in the meantime? How do you navigate somebody who's just really tough to work with or work for?
0: Sometimes you have to just sort of try to keep your head down and keep your head off the chopping block. You know, if you're looking for a job, you know, I think it's still true. The best time to look for a job is when you already have one. You know, sometimes you just have to choose to keep quiet to protect yourself. Now, there might be times where you feel like, you know, it's necessary to speak up. You might

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2: Professional. I've worked in a lot of organizations where people are distrustful of the HR organization. I've heard a lot of people say, HR is there for the company. It's not there for you. So there might be risk in speaking up. Maybe if you have a relationship with somebody in HR, you can gauge, how much you trust the situation. You might talk to some of your colleagues first and see what it's like in your company. I'm not trying to paint with too broad of a brush, but that is one of those situations where the fear factor or the futility factor might kick in. People might say, I'm kind of scared to go to HR, or I don't know if it's going to do anything.
3: Well, along those lines, you use the phrase the silence tax. What is that and how does it hurt a company's productivity?
2: Well, the silence tax, it's basically what a company pays when people are silent, when they stop speaking candidly about what's going on in a workplace. And, the silence tax is invisible, and that's the problem. I mean, it doesn't show up literally as a line on the financial statements, but when people are afraid to speak up about a quality problem, and instead of catching it in the process, it gets out to a customer. That has a huge cost. If people are afraid to speak up about an issue when it's small, it tends to grow, and the cost of the silence tax goes up. And this is a real cost, that organizations can try to avoid. There was a survey recently of about 4,000 employees in the U.S., and the survey tried to estimate the cost of poor management, and that was estimated to be $500 billion a year of impact on the U.S. economy. That's just from employee turnover, lost productivity. This is just a gut feeling. I think that estimate's actually low because I think the silence tax is being paid by most organizations these days.
4: So what about from the other perspective? You are a supervisor. You're an employer. You are in charge. How do you find a good balance between, trying to do right by your employees, but also, you got to drive things along, too, to make sure nothing's falling through? I mean, how do you find that good, happy middle ground?
2: Mm-hmm. Yeah, I mean, the best managed organizations and the best performing organizations I've seen do a good job of setting goals for the organization and for a team. But I think the difference is when, current performance is falling short, whether that's on quality or cost or customer service. The most effective leaders engage employees in, working together to solve those problems and to close those performance gaps. The worst performing organizations, it's just kind of yell and scream, or maybe more passive aggressively, put pressure on people and blame them for the poor performance. I mean, I think one of the worst instances I heard somebody from a hospital share with me, that their leaders basically just, threatened people. If you can't hit our performance goals, we'll fire you and find people who can. And, that could end up being just a revolving door of bringing in people who are being blamed instead of, stepping back and working on the real issues. So when people feel safe to speak up, when we reduce the cost of speaking up, that reduces the cost to the organization. So again, I don't think treating employees well is at all a trade-off to business performance. They really, I think treating employees well and engaging them as being part of the solution, that does lead to better performance.
4: The book coming out soon is called The Silence Tax, How Leaders Drive Out Fear and Futility. Mark Graben is the author of that, Workplace Consultant.

0: and podcaster. His podcast is called My Favorite Mistake. We appreciate your time today, Mark. Thank you for being with us. And I believe what we have learned is that when we have our biweekly meetings with Steve, just sit there and take it because he's vindictive.
1: if you need me to talk to Steve, I'm willing to do that.
0: Actually, yes. Can you hang on the line?
2: We'll have you come and do our next meeting with us, our advocate.
1: I'm here for you, Chris.
0: You just sit there in the corner, and when Steve says something inappropriate, you go, nope.
2: I don't know. Mark's going to listen to the rest of the show, and he'll be on Steve's side by the end of it, probably.
1: give me a buzzer, and I can zap Steve if he's misbehaving.
0: Thank you for being with us, Mark.
1: Thank you, Chris. Thanks, Amy.
0: That is Mark Braben. Again, the book called The Silence Tax, How Leaders Drive Out Fear and Futility. This is the Chris and Amy Show on KMOX.
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0: Baseball happens tonight. In fact, we got some Cardinals baseball going on tonight on KMOX. 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
4: Well, I just want everybody to know that our precious producer has survived the show.
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4: You're allergic to peanuts. 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The draft. Don't put him by a drafty window.
6: If you eat KFC, you are in a coma for 3 years, I bet. 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
4: Thank you, Matt.
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8: 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And also, go back 2 days, listen to the interviews with Chief Robert Tracy and Mayor Kara Spencer. They were both really good, so I think you should go back and listen to those. And then the show from today. Back tomorrow at 9, Gas House Gang is next. Jim Nance will be on the show. Tom Ackerman and me coming up. Baseball happens later. 5:40 is the first pitch tonight.
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17: It is 12 o'clock. We have cloudy skies downtown, 81 degrees. I'm Debbie Monterey, and the news is sponsored by Michael's Flooring Outlet, the flooring experts, michaelsflooringoutlet.com. President Trump isn't committing to the resumption of talks between the U.S. and Iran, but continues to claim to reporters at the White House today that the U.S. controls the Strait of Hormuz.
19: We have possession, complete control of the Strait. I mean, outside of nuisance value, and there is nuisance value when they shoot a drone every once in a while, but... And not everybody's going to go through, but they come through.
17: Iran has been adamant it controls the strait. Trump met with North Korea's Kim Jong-un 3 times during his first term. Now he's saying he'll do it again. He would not tell reporters if he's still exchanging letters with the North Korean leader. He says he directed Defense Secretary Pete Hegseth to substantially reduce joint U.S.-South Korean military exercises, saying they were inappropriate and hostile toward North Korea. Costco prepares to step into the Medicare market with a new partnership aimed at providing some of the country's seniors with new, easy options for health care. We get more from ABC's Rebecca Jarvis.
20: The wholesale giant is partnering with nonprofit insurer Scan to bring Medicare Advantage plans to 2 states and a Medicare supplement plan to a 3rd state. The new Medicare plans won't come with a Costco membership thrown in. That isn't allowed under federal rules. The plans will be sold in Costco stores and through traditional channels like insurance agents and websites. Whether or not you qualify for these plans will depend on the final plan design, the approved service area, and the type of plan offered.
21: I'm with the St. Louis County Sheriff's Department.
22: Okay.
17: The jury duty scam is going around once again. This caller claimed he had legal paperwork from U.S. District Court to serve because the person he was calling failed to report for jury duty.
23: Don't pay anyone any money for saying that you missed jury duty. It's definitely a scam. And, you know, if you're getting anything from St. Louis County on jury, it's coming in the mail.
17: That's John O'Sullivan with St. Louis County Courts. He says the scammers sometimes ramp up the pressure to pay them by claiming there could be a warrant for the person's arrest. Not true. U.S. figure skating championships held in St. Louis attracted huge crowds and national coverage. Now the event has been named a finalist for Best Amateur Sports Event by the 2026 Sports Travel Awards. Held at Enterprise Center and Centene Community Ice Center in January, the event featured the best skaters in the country vying for their spot on the U.S. Olympic team. The St. Louis Sports Commission is asking people to vote for the event at sportstravelmagazine.com. And the woman behind Katie's Pizza and Pasta has announced she's got a book deal. Title of the book, Unemployable, the Katie Lee Story. She says it's about her friends and parents dropping out of high school, working in restaurants, and how addiction almost killed her and her business. It's being distributed by Target nationwide starting next month. She recently started selling frozen pizzas and other products through Target.
24: Clouds and a little bit of sunshine for this afternoon with a thunderstorm or two, high 81. Still could have a shower or thunderstorm tonight, low near 70. Partly sunny for tomorrow, high 84. From the Saliga Heating and Cooling Weather Desk, I'm AccuWeather meteorologist Brian Thompson on 104.1 FM KMOX.
17: It's cloudy and 81 degrees right now in downtown St. Louis. I'm Debbie Monterey, KMOX News.
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2: There we go. I want to start the... Alan's starting the tradition. Remember when Calvin May used to lead off the press conferences and Tony La Russa would let him ask the first question? Well, Alan gets to have the first comment now. He is our first commenter on the Gas House Gang back-to-back days. Yesterday, he talked about the heartbreaking loss in Game 2 of the doubleheader. Now he's coming out with good afternoon, everyone. Great game last night. It was a great game, Alan. A great win for the St. Louis Cardinals National Baseball Club.
3: You can check in on YouTube, Facebook, Twitter. You find those KMOX sports pages, and I'll tell you what. That was a good game. It was. I mean, you're right. Very well pitched. Kyle Leahy looked really good through five innings. Bullpen locked it down for four. They had a couple of really good, and I guess I would say that maybe all three games in the series so far, the pen has looked good, with the exception of giving up the tying home run with two outs in the ninth inning in game two of the doubleheader. But up until then, looked pretty good, right? So, you know, everything is, look, this team is still a lot of fun, despite the trades they made at the deadline, and they made those deals knowing what this season was all about and knowing the direction the season was going. But and this is a kind of exactly what I thought might happen. And yes, there is still a month and a half to go about, and things could change. You know, they could fall off a cliff here in the next few weeks. That could totally happen. But what I suspected might happen until the end is, even with the trades, even with trading away May or whoever else they decided to let go of, Jojo Romero, that they still can be a competitive team within this wild card race, knowing who they're competing against. And that has so far held up. And like I said, it could change in the next couple of weeks. But so far, man, they're still fun. They had a little bit of a blip after the All-Star break, but this is still a pretty fun team to watch, and I like the way they play overall, despite the fact they're deficient in a lot of areas in the roster.
2: With a very low payroll. Yes. This is one of these teams that is near the bottom in terms of payroll, and all they've done is win series. They beat the Yankees. They beat the Rockies. They beat the Phillies. They beat the Cubs, and if they win tonight, they're going to beat the Reds in another series, and then they play at Philadelphia, a team that has since gone on a tear. The Phillies have won five in a row, and therefore they are in the second wild card spot in the National League. The Padres have the third. Those are three good teams, the Cubs, the Phillies, and the Padres, so you're going to have one of them fall back if you're going to snag a playoff spot. But right now you're just having fun, and if you want a playoff spot, if you're going to make the postseason in Major League Baseball, one thing absolutely has to happen is your pitching needs to stay together, and the Cardinals will have to hope that that's the case. And last night, as you mentioned, they had a really good one from Leahy. The other thing is you need unexpected contributions. And while Joshua Baez hit three bombs on Saturday, and that was a nice boost for sure and historic from him, but in terms of helping the team win, that was absolutely unexpected. Mason Wynn was that guy last night, and if he can find a new gear offensively, now you really got something, because you already have a pretty good middle of the order here in Herrera, Walker, Burleson. You have the top of the order in Weatherholt, who's fallen back in terms of offense here recently, but we all know what he's capable of. But my goodness, if Mason Wynn starts rolling in here with a 3-for-4 day, hitting a bomb with two doubles, and adding on to all the great defense that he plays, that is very promising. I can't expect it every night, but if he finds something here in the last part of the season, remember last year he was hurt. He was playing on a bad knee. If he can find a way to stay healthy the rest of the year, that's a huge plus.
3: The good thing is he's playing defense. And that's always going to be a constant with him. So he's contributing. You get a three-hit night like last night. Looks pretty good from him, considering he doesn't do that all that often. And he's not going to be a high slug guy ever, I don't think. Maybe he could give a little bit more power, but I doubt it. I just want to see him get on base more. You know, if this is somebody who can get on base at like 340, 350, I think I'd be really happy with whatever he provides offensively, because we know defensively he's going to do what he's going to do. Get me in that 340, 350 range. I think that's, you know, I don't know what he can be ultimately, but if he can do that, at least for the next few years, continue to progress offensively, great. But and I don't think that I would ever expect him to be a true middle of the order, you know, hitting sixth kind of guy. Ideally, if you've got a good lineup, he's probably batting eighth or seventh, maybe something like that. But I do want to see more out of him offensively for sure.
2: Wynn has a 316 on base percentage, yeah, which is pretty much right on what he's had in the past. 310 last year, 314 the year before that. Pretty much what he is.
3: So a 340, 350 is going to be a pretty big jump for him.
2: It's a big jump for him, but maybe yeah, in the second half he can find a way. But, you know, consistently, can he get on base is the key for sure, because he has the speed. He can beat out some grounders. He can make life miserable for you if he's on the base paths and yeah, can be better at stealing bases. But first, you have to get on base. He has 10 steals this year. He had 9 last year, and he had 11 in 2024. So he has a chance for a career high in that category with 10 at the moment. The other one, of course, we would never avoid why the Cardinals are so good offensively. We talk about Jordan Walker all year. It's Alec Burleson. I mean, Alec Burleson is
3: awesome,
2: just
3: man,
2: ridiculous. Is this our Brentwood High School coach right here? I think it is. BHS is what it says. Burley's definitely the glue to this team, says Coach IBHS. What a consistent pro. He is absolutely that. Alec Burleson is playing great. He plays with great confidence. And he has been a good line drive hitter for a lot of his career. In the early part of his career, he was finding gloves. And now he is finding gaps. And he is just tremendous. I mean, Burleson had a hit yesterday. And it was a double. He is leading the major leagues with 33 doubles, which doesn't that seem low to have your major league leader at 33?
3: Yeah.
2: Used to be that, you know, 50 would get it. Maybe he can get there. But it is very impressive. The Cardinals, and let's go back to this, and again, we'll continue to take your comments on YouTube as they come flying in. Alan won the award for first comment of the day. The pitching, again, this bullpen. Kyle Leahy goes 5, an excellent start for him. He has looked all year like he has the makeup of a starter. You'll have to monitor his innings, and they do it again. He throws 90 pitches, so they get him out of there after 5. But just 3 hits allowed, that's it. No walks, 6 Ks. Stanek, Graceffo, Soriano, O'Brien, all with scoreless frames, no hits allowed among the 4, and only 1 walk among the 4. And this was in a low-scoring ball game that the Cardinals had to score in the 7th and 8th to make it 3-0. Excellent job by the Cardinals bullpen.
3: That's just one of those good all-round games by the team. I'm really pleased with what they've done so far in the Cincinnati series. This is a look, guys, we've talked about this a bunch. This is not the best roster in the world, and it's going to have some moments, and they're probably going to go through some stretches like they did a couple of weeks ago where, you know, they lose 4 in a row at one point. Maybe something like, and I can go back and look at it quickly, but it's, you know, something like 6 of 8 or something they lost, or maybe even worse than that. They're going to have that. And a lot of it is going to come down to pitching, because this is not a world beating offense. So if they have series like this against, yeah, I know it's the Reds. The Reds aren't a particularly good team. They're not as good as I thought they were going to be this year. Still, it matters. And I have very little problem with the way they're playing right now, certainly with the way they're pitching. I've been very happy with this series. You know, I'm going to go back to just for a second. Alec Burleson, we were talking about him a few moments ago, and I was listening to the game last night. Just decided to take a little stroll last night.
2: Okay.
3: You know, put the headphones in.
2: It was not bad. Take a little stroll. Nice weather.
3: Yeah. So I got the headphones in. I'm listening to John and Ricky and you know, Burleson, they were having a conversation about him. And I thought, you know what? This man just keeps doing it, even though we talk a lot and focus a lot on everybody else. We've spent all season talking about Walker and what a breakout year he's having. And there's good reason that we're focusing on him. J.J. Weatherholt, too, could very well end up being the rookie of the year. We focus a lot on him. There's all this clamoring for Joshua Baez to get called up. We talk a lot about him. We talk about Mason Wynn and his development. Meanwhile, here's this guy who just keeps doing his job. He's like that X. He's the constant. He's part of the lineup that you know what you're going to get from him every single night. And there are going to be stretches where he's really playing great baseball. And he's doing that right now. This month of August for him has been outstanding. He's got an over 1,100 OPS. He's hit 6 home runs so far in the month of August. And we still have over a week and a half left to go in the month. So he could very well end up with 7 or 8 by the time this month is over. And you know what? 8, 7, 6 home runs even in a single month is a pretty good home run hitter's month. This guy, Alec Burleson, what he has done, I don't think that we appreciate it enough. We just kind of expect it. Like, this is what he's going to give them every night.
2: I know. It's nice, actually.
3: Isn't it?
2: To know that you have somebody you can lean on like that. I don't remember who it was now, but somebody on this program in the comments bet me in the beginning of the year that no one on this team would have 20 home runs. Remember that? I was saying, you know, they're going to hit home runs this year. And the guy said, you kidding me? There won't be one player on this team with 20 home runs. Not one. I said, I'll bet you right now there will be at least one. I'll bet you a banana chocolate malted at Crown Candy Kitchen that they will do it.
3: Annually, you have to have 3 of them. And you have to do, was it the hour?
2: No, I'm not doing that.
3: Is it 1 hour? Whatever the challenge is.
2: Why would I put myself through that when I won? But it's Walker, it's Burleson, and I joked with a friend who texted me the other
3: JJ
2: day.
3: JJ could do it.
2: Yeah, JJ could get there. I said, yeah. Baez might do it. That was on Saturday.
3: You're right.
2: Well, Baez has 3, and let's get this out of the way before we take a break. Let me get your thoughts on it, because people are starting to, I understand, people are starting to say, should we be concerned? I got a few texts from friends, too, and now we have a few listeners saying, I'm not worried about Baez. This is Mitchell. But another hit would be nice, but not worried. I'm not worried. You're worried. Are you worried? That's the question from Mitchell. He does not have a hit since the 3 home run day.
3: Okay. Worried, no. But I will say I'll be a little relieved when he finally gets back on the board.
2: Yeah.
3: I'm, you know, so he got the RBI last night on a sac fly, which is contact. And he has been making a little bit of contact. So that's encouraging. Whatever he does for them for the rest of the year, I don't know that I will have a lot of concern or the opposite feeling one way or the other. You know what I mean? I don't think I'm not going to lose my mind over whatever happens in the last month and a half, whatever they get from him. So if he really struggles over the next several weeks, I think I'll chalk it up as, hey, you know what? He made the jump to the big leagues. It might take him a little bit longer. So maybe there'll be a little bit of concern in there, but I don't think it's going to be that much. I think this is just a good opportunity for him, and whatever they get out of him for the rest of the year is kind of gravy for me.
2: Our BHS coach says they're on the right track. Baez will be just fine. He lengthens the lineup, and the hits will come. I agree that he lengthens the lineup because he is a threat. You got to be careful with him, and whoever is hitting around him might benefit from that. But he has not walked.
3: Yeah, you know, worried. That's a thing too. Worried is not the right word.
2: No, we're not worried about
3: it. I think he'll be okay.
2: One more before I tell you who's coming up. A mega guest coming up here at 12:30. But somebody was running behind when I said low payroll. Are you including the Mega Millions paid for multiple players to play on other teams? No, I said payroll, so that doesn't count. Arenado and Gray and et cetera. I'm talking about this current roster does not make a lot of money. These are not high priced players.
3: Right.
2: Okay. So it's pretty remarkable what they're doing. But good question by user.
3: I mean, JJ just locked up a pretty long contract, yeah, but that's a different situation. He's part of the future.
2: Lock up Burley? Great question. I actually posed it to Heim Bloom on Sports on a Sunday morning. Jordan Walker? Sure. I'll go right down the list. Are there players that I want to see locked up? Absolutely. It's a process. You can't do it all at once. We'll talk about it when we come back. 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
20: The 3-2 pitch with two outs. A swing and a miss, a Redbird winner. A sweeper away, strikes out Suarez, and this ballgame has come to an end. As the Cardinals blanked the Cincinnati Reds tonight, 3-0 at Great American Ballpark.
2: John Rooney with the call on KMOX. Coming up, by the way, in about 10 minutes, we'll be joined by someone who once worked with John Rooney at CBS Radio Sports, and that would be the one and only Jim Nantz, who will be in town this weekend to call the BMW Championship at Belle Reve Country Club. Jim Nantz right here from CBS Sports on the Gashouse Gang. Looking forward to that. Meantime, we're talking Cardinal baseball with Chris Ranji. I'm Tom Ackerman. And Chris, we got a few comments here to sort through, including one who says it might not be a good idea to extend Jordan Walker just now.
3: Yeah, let's see. Fly Navy. That's that we found him. There he is. Fly Navy. Easy on the money for Walker. This season could be an O'Neill blip, is what Fly Navy is saying.
2: Yeah, he's typing a little fast there.
3: Yeah.
2: If you're watching on video, but that's okay.
3: I understand what he's trying to get at. I just, I don't think these are the same kind of player. That's

0: what Tyler O'Neill did in that, was it the 2022 season? Whatever season it was that he blew up and was really good. I don't think this is the same kind of guy. I think that was a little bit more unexpected than what Walker is doing. The only reason people may not have been expecting this from Jordan Walker is that he was disappointing for the first couple of seasons leading up to this. But this is the pedigree. He's got a different. He was a first round pick for a reason. He was their number one prospect overall for a short period of time for a reason. So this is not something that is coming out of nowhere. For Tyler O'Neill, we knew he had power. I mean, look at the guy. You knew he was going to hit a bunch of home runs, and he had one really great season. And yeah, that was in 2021. So right after that COVID shortened year.
1: Look what he did a few years later, though.
0: Yeah, and he again in 2024, he was really good for Boston. So I don't think this is the same kind of player. So that doesn't really worry me so much. Like, I wouldn't look at him and go, he's going to have a massive drop off after he signs a contract. Look at what happened with Tyler O'Neill. It's just, that's not a concern for me. If they could find a way to make a deal for him and he's willing to accept that deal and it does lock him up, I would jump on that if I'm the Cardinals.
1: It's an interesting, I get it. I understand if anybody has apprehension. You're talking about a lot of money. The Cardinals will, however, go by the philosophy of, and they'll be very deliberate about this, draft, develop, retain. This is how they're going to do it. And then they're going to plug holes with, if they can get a free agent and outbid other teams, it won't be like the mega free agents like Yamamoto going to the Dodgers. He wasn't going to come here.
0: Although I would say this. I do kind of wish that it was more of a reality they could sign some. Like when Bryce Harper's available, for example. Oh. And I don't mean now, but I mean 6 years ago, 7 years ago, whatever it was. I do kind of wish that the Cardinals were at least in that conversation for real. Like, I don't think that could be. They can't do that twice. You can't have like two of those guys on the roster, but maybe one guy does just fit perfectly what you're trying to do, and he's the thing that puts you over the top. I hope that someday in the future they're in that conversation. But if they continue to draft and develop players, so if Walker does turn into a perennial star, well, they've already got that guy, right? And maybe you need a couple of those guys. Maybe Burleson's the other one. Maybe Weatherholt turns into a third. It doesn't matter how you get it. I just hope that the Cardinals someday are in that world where every option is available to them, whether it's sign the premier free agent, trade for the premier free agent, which or for the premier player, which they've done before, draft and develop that player. They've done that before. So as long as they're always in that conversation, that'll make me feel really good about where they are.
1: I think they will for certain players. I mean, I think that the notion that players only want to play where there's a red carpet runway like Los Angeles and New York is not totally true. I mean, young players maybe. But, you know, in the case of Arenado and Goldschmidt, they wanted to be here. This was more appealing to them. It really comes down to two things, money.
0: Yep.
1: And can I win a World Series? That's what they want to know. Some players don't want to go maybe to a Midwestern town because they prefer the coast. That sometimes you can't escape. But the Cardinals can get to a place where they are a machine again. And if you come to St. Louis, you can win a World Series. That's appealing to a lot of players. And, of course, if the Cardinals have the cash to be able to give you, which they have money. The Cardinals have the resources. They have a ownership that can afford. As we just pointed out, they can afford to pay for a lot of players who aren't here so that they could get to this rebuild situation. Let's do this. Let's take a break. We're going to come back and we'll hear from Jim Nance, CBS Sports top voice for many, many years, a great friend to KMOX as well, and tells me it's his first time back in St. Louis in 8 years. He hasn't been here since the 2018 PGA Championship. Okay. That's because he used to come here all the time because we had an NFL team. I don't know if you're aware of that.
0: Oh, yeah, I remember.
1: Back in a moment.
0: The Cardinals, right?
1: Yes, the Gas House Gang at 1229, and it's sponsored by Paramount Men's Medical Center. This time check at 1229.
0: And guys, FanDuel.

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0: It's cloudy out there. We already saw some rain earlier in the day. It's possible we get more thunderstorms this afternoon, looking for a high of 80. It is 79 degrees right now. It'll be humid with thunderstorms tonight and a low of 70.
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1: Welcome back to KMOX. We are joined by CBS Sports Jim Nance as the BMW Championship is upon us. First round play tomorrow morning at Bellerive Country Club. And Jim Nance is no stranger to that property. Jim, it's great to have you back on KMOX.
16: You know, just to hear the call letters, KMOX, man, my mind gets flooded with a lot of great broadcasters through the years. And that includes you, Tom. So it's great to be back on truly one of the great stations, one of the great feeding stations for sports talent the nation's ever seen. So I don't take that lightly.
1: Well, I really appreciate that. Is if you're watching the video stream, over my right shoulder is you have Jack Buck and Mike Shannon, and over my other shoulder,
16: Mike Shannon. Jack Buck was a legend, and I got to know Mr. Buck quite well. You know, not too engaged in conversation because I just looked up to him so much, and there was an age difference. But I, you know, we all remember what they did for so many years in the booth together for the Cardinals. And I was a Mike Shannon fan when he played. That's how old I am. So very cool to see that picture. I was already kind of honed in on that, looking at it.
1: Yeah, and over my other shoulder, a little lower, you have the current broadcast booth with the voice of the Cardinals, John Rooney, and his crew. So, yeah, you're right. I mean, we have it good over here.
16: Well, John Rooney, I used to work with on the CBS radio network. I used to do like Monday night football radio games, and one of us was either doing Sunday or Monday, and incredible talent right there. And of course, there's right in between Mr. Buck and the current group. You know, there are other guys, as you know. The roll call was pretty amazing.
1: Yeah, I really appreciate you saying that and all that you've done with us through the years. And your familiarity with St. Louis and Bellerive. I mean, you were here. 2018 PGA Championship was special, Jim. Tiger Woods gave it a run. He was magical on Sunday. Brooks Koepka came away with that championship, and it was an electric atmosphere here at Bellerive.
16: Well, there's some shots, some visuals I still remember. Just the sea of people at 18, and when Tiger, who gave it us all and made this remarkable run on Sunday, there was a way that you walked off the 18th green and went over all of the fans to get to scoring. You took a bridge, and we had one of our, it was Will Baker holding a mini cam, and it looked like almost, okay, I'm going to get carried away here, so here's a warning. It looked like the Pope at the Vatican with all the people down below. All right, that's a little bit of a stretch, but it was a memorable shot. And then we had, you know, Brooks holding on to win. He played great. We had a hole-in-one at 16 on Sunday from Matt Wallace. And I was there back in the early 90s, too, when we had the PGA at Bellerive, and Nick Price won. So Yeah, I'm excited to get back there.
17: Yeah, it was an exciting time. That was the one that really got St. Louis golf rolling, and then the PGA Championship in 2018. And here we are, the BMW Championship in Belle Reve. The old course is at its best. I mean, it looks amazing out there, and it is a classic Midwestern course, isn't it? I mean, you need your driver to succeed at Belle Reve.
16: Yes, it is, and I feel like I know like every hole on the course, but I'm going to get out there on Friday and revisit and walk through the course again and get familiar with all the holes, because it has been 8 years. But it is, it's a classic design. It's got a rich record. You know, you go back to 65 when Gary Player won the PGA Championship there. So actually won the U.S. Open there. So you go back to 65, you have 08, you had a BMW event and Camilo Villegas won. And then Koepka, and now here we go again. And I just, you know, all these champions, Player, Price, Camilo, people forget, won two legs of the playoff series at that time. And then who will it be this time? We got 50 great players coming in there. The weather's supposed to be super, and Saturday may be a little bit of a concern, but it's going to be fun to watch the Scottie Scheffler story the week after he dominated everybody in Memphis.
17: Yeah, Scotty's coming in hot here. 8-shot win at the FedEx St. Jude Championship in Memphis. And then this field. How important is this to these players, winning this and getting to the top 30 in a tour championship, as the top 50 in the FedEx Cup standings are still going today?
16: Well, I mean, they're going to give it their all. There's certain ones that are high enough on the points list where they're not really in danger of having their spot taken away for next week. I would say of the 50 getting down to 30, there's probably about five spots in play, maybe six at the most. But inside of that, you know, group that's from 31 to 50, you have big names that want to see their season extended. And so many things spin off of if you make it to the top 30 in the Tour Championship. Look, there's a pride factor here, too. Anytime you have the gathering of the best players in the game, you're going to give it everything you have. So it's not one of golf's four majors, but, you know, it's the next echelon below. And, I mean, I really think Scotty's going to come in there picking up where he left off last week. I expect Rory to be significantly upgraded from what we saw in Memphis. And, yeah, we're going to have another great champion in St. Louis, no doubt.
17: Jim, you've been around the game for decades, and of course you're with them almost on a weekly basis here. What is the talk right now about the PGA Tour, especially with the uncertainty of the LIV golf world coming right now?
16: You know, I don't hear a whole lot of chatter out there about LIV, to be honest. I think people have seen where that's tracking and where it's headed, and we'll see. That's still got to play itself out, but I think the biggest talk right now on tour is the future construction, reconstruction of the tour. You know, we have a new commissioner for a little more than a year, Brian Rolapp. We know that 28 is going to look a lot different than 26 and 7. I'm excited about the new framework and architecture of the tour. And that seems to be the thing that's on every player's mind right now.
17: Right now, we have CBS in town to cover the BMW Championship, and it is special when you see from a distance what the coverage is and the team that's involved. Can you take us behind the scenes as to what it takes, what it requires to put on an event of this magnitude from a television standpoint?
16: Well, there's so much technology, Tom, that you don't think about how many cameras are out there or how you interface with the shot tracer by TrackMan or the graphics and the whole thing, all things in. In a normal week, it'd be about 250 people traveling for us for a tour event. But this is an upgraded broadcast and production. So we're probably closer to 300, a little north of 300 people have descended upon St. Louis this week, and there's a ton of coverage because you've got Thursday and Friday, which even though it's not airing on CBS, it comes through the CBS truck with the CBS personnel producing and directing it, shooting it. I mean, it's really, truly, there are Golf Channel people involved, a lot of them, but 95% of the bones of those broadcasts Thursday or Friday are CBS. And then over the weekend, 3 hours Saturday, 4 hours Sunday. I mean, you know the work that goes into producing one NFL game. It's all week long. And it's 3 hours. Saturday is an NFL game window, basically, for us. 3 hours. Sunday, we come back. The very next day, we're off for 4 hours. So, and then next week, we go to Atlanta and, you know, rinse and repeat, do the whole thing over again. So, I'm really proud of our technical and production team members. They are on it all week long, and oftentimes, like last week, 100-degree heat. And they make movies. That's how I look at it. This is not just every shot's the

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2: 41 years of it. I'm just grateful. I don't stop and get lost in it right now. And it still feels fresh and new. This week is a great example. I used to come to St. Louis quite a bit. I've done through the years, back in the Rams days, a Final Four in 2005, two PGA championships, a Pan American Games. I've been there for a lot of occasions. I haven't been there, though, since 2018. I've always loved my time there, so I'm excited to get back, experience again, and I'm anxious to get there. I'm fired up.
3: 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We appreciate you.
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3: 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Thank you. 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
3: In our final 6 minutes of the Gas House Gang, we are going to do the following. Number one, oh, look, I'm wearing my Anheuser-Busch shirt. This is perfect.
4: Oh, you didn't even plan it, did you?
3: The Budweiser Toast of the Week is presented by Budweiser for 150 years. This Bud's for you. Thanks to Jim Nance for joining us on the Gas House Gang. And I'm going to turn it this way. Why can't I get that in front of the camera? What the heck?
4: So you got to be watching us on YouTube and Facebook or Twitter at KMOX Sports. Where you can see the beer.
3: Where we do the, I love that skyline pic right there on the front of the Budweiser can. Anyway.
4: That's nice.
3: Budweiser Toast of the Week presented by Budweiser for 150 years. This Bud's for you. The toast is, and thanks to Jim Nance for joining us, to the membership of Belle Reve Country Club. And that includes, of course, the tournament chairman of the BMW Championship at Glotzbach, but the membership at Belle Reve backing him and bringing another tremendous event to St. Louis. This is a big deal. This draws $60 million plus into the region. This draws attention from eyeballs, not only nationally, but internationally to St. Louis. It puts us back on the map in terms of major events, and we're going to have one in 2030 with the President's Cup. So cheers to the membership of Belle Reve Country Club for agreeing to bring back another massive event, the BMW Championship. Thanks to Ed Glotzbach. Thanks to Carlos Araya, the general manager at Belle Reve, and to Mike Tucker, their head professional. They're all great people. The Budweiser Toast of the Week presented by Budweiser for 150 years. This Bud's for you. I'll be over there tomorrow to check out first round play. Scotty Scheffler is the favorite to win. He played with Senator Eric Schmidt today.
4: I heard.
3: And in the Pro-Am, and we're going to have an interview coming up tomorrow morning. You'll hear Dan Reardon talking to Senator Schmidt about that very thing. Well,
4: did you notice Tom's Budweiser can was empty? He slammed it before.
3: I threw it down. I was
4: It right in the middle of the break.
3: So happy.
4: And he drank mine too. He took them both.
3: With the Jim Nance interview, I was so happy I shotgunned it. If you look, there's a little keyhole in the bottom of that thing. So, football.
4: Dude,
3: look, I think we've talked a lot of baseball, and we'll get right back to it. We got to save some time for football. Football is coming, and it's coming very quickly here. Of course, my heart is with the Indiana Hoosiers and the fact that I think they're going to give it their best shot to win another national championship, even though there are a lot of doubters. That's totally fine. I'm good with it. They went 16-0, but I really am excited about what Fernando Mendoza might do with the Raiders. I think the Raiders are not a very good team. I think that he's brand new, and I don't expect anything out of him this year, but you watch Mendoza. They will build around him, and they're going to win some games there. They're going to make the playoffs at some point. He is a winner. And it just rubs off on, I don't care what level of football you're playing, this guy can play. He can sling it, too. And I watched him in the preseason game. He's already thrown a touchdown pass and looked like the old efficient Mendoza that we noticed last year. My last thought on Mendoza is he better be careful about running around like he did in college, because he'll get flattened by one of these NFL linebackers, and it'll be curtains for a little while. But until then, I'm excited to see him run.
4: You're probably.
3: Play.
4: I think you're right. I think he will win some games. Five is some. Actually, don't say five. You'll get in trouble.
3: Oh, you're in trouble.
4: Don't say
3: Jayden's
4: five.
3: Got you now.
4: Yeah, Jaden Daniels' mom will come after me.
3: How about the Cardinals getting in on that?
4: So I didn't know they did it. I didn't see. I saw the Mets. So for anybody who doesn't know what we're talking about, Jaden Daniels, number five at LSU, and his side was upset that they gave that number to a sophomore. Because they thought, well, nobody should get number five anymore because I'm Jaden Daniels. And apparently his mom is behind this whole thing, which is really embarrassing. But so many different entities have been mocking him as a result. I saw the Mets do it. The Mets the other day won over the Nats, and they said it was a 4-1 win. They said, we stopped at four runs out of respect for Jaden Daniels, which I thought was very funny. Apparently, the Cardinals did it, too. I didn't see that one.
3: They did. It was when Burley and Walker each had four RBIs, and they said, out of respect to Jaden Daniels, we're stopping at four.
4: This poor guy's just getting buried.
3: Watch out for the admin. The admin is a very powerful person, the social media admin for these teams and companies, by the way. Like one of the most famous ones was Wendy's. You ever go through the Wendy's social media account? It's hysterical.
4: Oh, yeah, historically.
3: How they will take down other competitors and ridicule them. It's funny. All right, Tom, I'll put you up there. He says, oh, where was it? There it is. What did I tell you? The media won't say one word about the walls. Tom thinks they won't win the World Series, or somebody did. It was probably Tom, that the Cardinals won't win the World Series until they move in the walls. Can we stop? They won 11 World Championships without moving in the walls. It's going to be fine. Everything's going to be okay. You don't need to move the walls in.
4: That's a very strange thing. I mean, if they do, fine, I don't care, but I don't think that's the thing preventing them from winning right now.
3: There, Tom. See, I addressed it, and I also shot it down, although I really like that car avatar that you have.
4: I think they should build a giant 30-foot wall in right field and move it in to like 200 feet. And call it the Red Monster.
3: And put the Looney Tunes monster
4: on there. Looney Tunes monster.
3: That's what you were talking about.
4: What is his name?
3: I forgot already.
4: With the part in the middle of his hair.
3: I forgot.
4: Gossamer?
3: That's it.
4: Yeah, put him on the wall.
3: I think you need to acquire the rights there if you want to.
4: Fine. It'd be a great partnership between you could have Warner Looney Tunes Brothers and the Cardinals.
3: Characters running around Busch Stadium.
4: Hell
3: now
4: yes.
3: We got the Red Monster. Six Flags. They go from Six Flags to Busch Stadium if Six Flags doesn't renew them. Okay,
4: let's
3: bye.
4: Do it.
3: DGS is next.
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1: At 1 o'clock, it's a cloudy sky downtown at the Arch, right now 82 degrees. The United Arab Emirates suspends trade with Iran after coming under renewed missile fire.
2: Iran denied that it had launched any missiles towards the UAE. Iran is already suffering under U.S. sanctions and a blockade. Incoming ballistic missile fire triggered nationwide warnings on Tuesday night for UAE residents to seek shelter. It was the first time in weeks such an alarm had sounded. I'm Karen Shamas.
1: Walmart wants to turn the sky over Maplewood into a delivery highway. We told you yesterday about how the retail giant is teaming up with Wing Aviation for a drone program they pitched the city council last night. Details include an 18-pad terminal in the Walmart parking lot capable of flying up to 500 orders a day right to people's yards. Triana Tandy lives right behind the store, and she says she actually traveled to Texas to watch an existing setup work and then gauge the impact again at a July air show.
3: I heard only one drone at a time during this presentation. The noise was still disruptive and irritating. This drone airport that's going to be proposed could have these unrestricted number of takeoffs and landings 7 days a week.
1: The council took no action, with several members asking Wing to conduct a live local demonstration. A police officer is behind bars. Another is facing termination, both accused of misusing flock cameras. The system of more than 120,000 automated license plate readers is used by law enforcement nationwide. ABC's Lionel Moises has more.
4: In Wisconsin, an officer was jailed for using the system for non-police purposes. And in Massachusetts, an officer is facing termination and possible charges for allegedly accessing information on someone unlawfully five different times. The cameras scan every plate that passes, logging it into a database police can search. No warrant needed.
1: The St. Louis County Council passed a panhandling ban last night, 6-1. Councilwoman Lisa Clancy cast the only no vote. She says the county is about to lose in court again.
5: If this bill is enforced, it is unconstitutional. We will get sued. We will lose.
1: A federal judge threw out the county's roadside solicitation rules in 2021 and ordered it to pay about $150,000. Sponsor Mike Archer disagrees with Clancy.
6: A blind man on a galloping horse could see that the safety interest is a compelling interest to protect these people.
1: It goes to County Executive Sam Page now. A MoDOT contractor is dead after a work incident happened about 3 a.m. yesterday along I-70 at St. Charles Rock Road. According to the Missouri State Highway Patrol, no other information has been released. Channel 5 has a new anchor at 5, 6, and 10. Steve Savard takes over for Mike Bush, who, of course, last week retired after 41 years. Savard joined the DGS on KMOX yesterday.
7: They are big shoes to fill, but the great news is I'm stepping into a train that's already rolling down the tracks, thanks to Mike, Kelly, and Scott, Frank. Just be myself and keep the train rolling.
1: Savard has been on St. Louis TV for decades, 27 years at Channel 4 before this. The Dow from Stiefel up 153 points to 53,497. There's a crash on 70 going west at 9th Street. 70 west at 9th Street. Some road work, 364 going east at Arena Parkway. Some more road work on 44 west at Elm in the right lane. Road work on 70 going west at Union.
8: Our latest cool front is sinking off to the south and to the east, but still hanging a lot of clouds behind the front. We'll call it mostly cloudy on this Wednesday afternoon, but nice temperatures, 84. Tonight, maybe a spot thunderstorm, a weak secondary cool front coming by, partly to mostly cloudy skies, 68. Thursday looks great, partly sunny, nice, comfortable humidity, great temperatures, 83 degrees, 67 and clear Thursday night, Friday, Saturday, and Sunday, sunshine and upper 80s. From the Saliga Heating and Cooling Weather Center, I'm meteorologist Dave Murray on 104.1 FM, KMOX.
1: 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Right now, we've got a cloudy sky. It's 82 downtown at the Arch. I'm Michael Calhoun, KMOX News.
0: 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I got four.

0: 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Happy Wednesday to everybody. What a weird day. Like,
1: it's raining and stuff.
0: It was so dark when I woke up.
1: Oh, me too.
0: It was much later than I usually sleep. I mean, 7. But it just, like, it looked like midnight. Mm-hmm. And then I can't talk about this enough. Like, I was talking to Wheels about it, who usually doesn't get things like this, but he totally got it. Like, the day is just off. Everything's yellow. Like, the lighting's just, everything is just yellow.
1: Yeah, it's weird. It's weird around here.
0: We should probably go.
1: Yeah, I'll just put on some music.
0: Yeah. 4 hours of music. We used to stunt back in the old days of radio. You do things like that. Remember one time,
2: and everyone loved it.
0: I had a message board. I don't think it was like the first one, but it was like in 2000, so it was pretty early on. And I was going to Jamaica for a vacation, and my boss goes, "Why don't we stunt and say that you're suspended for something?" And I'm like, "Okay." And so we did, and like the message board went crazy, and people were like, "Oh my God, I'm gonna, you know, write my senator." And
1: so you guys just lied.
0: Yes, yes,
3: yeah.
1: You like wanted people to believe the lie.
0: Yes, yeah. That was the intent of it.
1: Interesting.
3: You were fooling them.
0: Yeah.
3: Was the theory then?
2: So what happened when you just came back? Were you like, "I've served my sentence admirably," or were you like,
0: "I
2: gotcha"?
0: I don't remember. I just remember that like 20-30% of stuff, not on my show so much because my show was so different, but like the classic morning shows back then.
3: Oh, everything was that.
0: Everything was stunts.
3: Pranks.
0: Everything.
3: Yeah, it was all like somebody in the studios getting picked on, but not really because it's all fake.
0: Right. Right.
3: You know, like that was a big thing.
0: I won't name names, but I know for sure because I heard the conversations that it would be like, okay, so Rach is going to say this,
3: yeah,
0: and then Kevin's going to say this, and then we're going to get in a fight. Like, that was, at least on the DJS, when we fight, you can tell we're really fighting.
3: It's the real deal, baby.
0: It's the real deal. I got my ass handed to me a while ago. I was, Andrew and Rach were in the kitchen giggling, and Beth Coughlin, who is the news director and a good friend, but she eats weird food, and she was walking back with just a thing of peas for lunch, and I said to my best friends in my gang, of which I'm the leader, "Hey guys, look, let's make fun of the nerd." And then it turned into, "We love peas and we love Beth and we love everything but Dave, and peas are good protein." I'm just like, I got to get
3: peas
0: out of here.
3: Peas are good protein.
1: Not, yeah, that's fiber. How it went down.
2: It's
3: a little different thing.
2: I had your back that it's weird to eat just peas. Like, I've never eaten just peas.
1: Well, then how are you eating them?
2: Like
3: next to a steak or something.
2: Yeah, a bed of peas, and then you put a nice grilled piece of chicken on top
1: of
2: that.
1: I'm not trying to blow everybody's mind here, but a pea is a vegetable that grows from the earth. How is it weird to eat it?
2: Now that you told me, I don't want it anymore.
3: It is weird to eat only peas.
2: Now that you told me it's a vegetable.
1: No, it's not. I think it's great.
3: Like, lunch would be, like, peas are a great side dish.
2: Yes, I consider peas a side dish.
3: Or they go really good on a salad when they're cold.
0: What else is weird to eat by itself?
2: That's a really
3: pretty
2: good...
3: much. Well, it depends on, like, if it's a snack versus a lunch, those are different.
2: If you brought, like,
3: if you just ate carrots for lunch, I'm like, all right, it's a little weird. Eating carrots is not weird, but only carrots for lunch is a little bit weird.
2: If Beth was like, "I'm going to make my lunch, it's mashed potatoes," I'd be like, that's weird. It's weird to just eat mashed potatoes. It's a food.
3: Yep.
2: But it's like, I would think that that's strange. To me, mashed potatoes is an accompaniment,
3: yes,
2: of sorts. And I don't know if I would... I would think it was strange if somebody just ate like a big bowl of mashed potatoes for their lunch.
0: Is that any side?
2: That's a good question. Maybe.
3: I mean, if you just ate, I don't know, Andrew, bread and butter, that'd be weird if that was just the lunch.
2: Yummy.
0: I feel like Rach is really rethinking being on the show right now.
1: Well, it's like, Beth's such a nerd. Look at her eating healthy.
3: It's not about that.
1: so stupid.
3: It's good to eat healthy.
1: Like, no, peas are actually trendy right now. I hate to break it that to you guys, yeah. too.
3: I'm a fan of the pea.
2: But now that was news to me. I did not know that peas were trendy.
1: Peas are blowing up.
3: Why are they trendy?
2: I did not know peas were hot.
1: Because peas are good for you. Peas do contain a lot of fiber, and it helps you go to the bathroom. Not saying that's what Beth's goal was, but I'm saying a lot of people use peas for that goal in mind. And they do like some peas, a little olive oil, a little salt and pepper.
0: They need a new catch line, like, need to poop? Take a pee.
1: Ooh, that's good. This is why.
3: According to AI, it says the peas are having a major modern food moment.
1: There you go.
0: And no one knew Barrage.
1: Beth knew, clearly.
3: Yeah. I mean, they're a regular in our house. It's just they're never the focal point of a meal.
0: They're a regular.
1: Well, do we know she was having lunch?
3: Oh, maybe not.
1: Or was she having a snack?
3: Yeah, that could be. And then it would be a relatively. But it was lunchtime, though, right?
0: It gave
1: this is
0: us
1: like the lamest courtroom in the world. We're like, but
3: I rest
1: look
3: my
1: at the
3: case.
1: Clock. It was lunchtime.
3: It was in the noon hour.
1: What to make you of that?
0: We had the flimsiest of all reasons to make fun of her. So
3: definitely not making fun. Just not.
1: Oh,
3: not,
1: Dave wanted to make fun
3: oh,
1: of
3: Dave,
1: her.
3: That, you
0: Dave,
3: did?
0: I tried.
1: Dave oh. had the goal in mind of I just tried. Like eviscerating okay. Beth for yep. her pee.
2: No, let's make fun of the snack. Nerd was word for word.
1: Yeah.
0: Anybody else affected by the Sweet 16 yesterday? I had some of the best potato skins at dinner I've ever had.
3: Those looked amazing.
0: Yeah. And happy birthday to Maureen. Today's
3: nice.
0: Her birthday.
1: Happy birthday.
0: Phoebe has to leave today, so we all went out to dinner last night.
3: Nice.
0: And we went to Sportsman's Park, where I had not been in years and years. And it's worth it just with the potato skins.
3: Dude, skins are so good.
0: Yeah.
2: I had an appetizer that I felt like very silly that I didn't put it on the list when I was eating it.
1: What was that?
2: It was a Bosco stick.
1: Oh, I like Bosco sticks.
3: Whoa, what's that?
2: It is essentially a breadstick that's filled with melted, probably mozzarella cheese, you gotta think, right? Yeah.
1: Yeah. All
3: right.
1: Man, I miss Prince of Ollie's.
2: Mm-hmm.
1: Alton, Illinois.
2: It was Roma's.
1: Okay, nice.
2: Yeah,
1: you didn't say you had Roma's for dinner last night.
2: I know,
1: night.
2: We ended up kind of accidentally in Bethalto, and I was like, you know what's in Bethalto?
3: Accidentally?
2: The greatest
3: Just
2: restaurant.
3: Make a wrong
2: earth.
3: Turn, or?
2: Yeah, basically, we took some bad DoorDashes that
3: Okay.
0: Next time you go, get two pies.
2: No tipping. I know, I thought about that, well, not until I got home, but I was like, because I had told myself like a month ago, I was like, I gotta remember, next time I go to Roma's, I gotta get like a pizza and throw it in the fridge and bring it to Dave.
0: Yeah, speaking of Maureen's birthday, so yesterday was her sister Terry's birthday, and I had asked her last week, I'm like, so how was that growing up? And she's like, sharing birthdays. And then last night she goes, you know, you really got in my head about this. She's like, I am really, like, retroactively angry.
1: do you know how many years they are apart?
0: Four, I think.
1: Okay. Well, that's better than like one. Because I feel like if it was 1 year apart, then you're doing everything together.
0: Yeah. Yeah.
2: I can't help it. I always feel bad. I have a cousin whose birthday is on Christmas. And it's like, that's a raw deal, too.
1: It is.
2: That's tough.
0: Yeah. There's just no way.
2: Yeah. They
0: They're
2: can
0: not
2: tell
0: just
2: you.
0: Folding that.
2: They can tell you all they want that, no, we're treating it as two separate things. No, you're not. No, it'd be impossible to.
0: Fun. Did you guys see the guinea pig thing out in Darden?
3: I saw a tweet about it.
0: So, this sounds so stupid, like I'm not going to get all the facts straight, like it's, you know, the Strait of Hormuz or something, but out at like 40 in Wing Haven-ish kind of area, someone, I guess, tried to dump guinea pigs. Like you dump a dog, but they dump them in their little roller balls.
3: Mm-hmm.
1: Oh,
0: like the movie G-Force.
1: That's
0: with Zach
1: so
0: Galifianakis.
1: Mean with how hot it's been.
0: And three of them died. One still hanging on. So they're taking care of it.
2: Wow.
0: Who dumps guinea pigs?
2: I know. That's completely insane.
3: Don't dump anything.
2: I do know.
3: Don't dump pets at all, man. There are people that will take them. It takes you 10 seconds to do a Google search.
2: I do know a little bit about this. Until very recently, I did have four guinea pigs. They love to roll around their little roller. Well, no, I'm kidding. Somebody very close to me's sibling is a guinea pig breeder, and that is a kind of
0: with guinea pigs.
2: and it's like a new, like, much like peas, they're having a bit of a moment.
0: Oh,
2: they are
0: well deserved.
2: Guinea pig breeding is like a very big industry right now. Sort of like, you know, like dog breeding or whatever. So this person has like a basement that is just like filled with like dozens of guinea pigs.
0: And you've seen them.
2: I have seen them. Yes. They are very cute.
1: So I'm sorry.
2: I don't necessarily approve of the guinea pig breeding methods, but
0: what do you mean?
2: I mean, it's like any kind of like backyard breeding. Breeders
0: mean like the specific they had a thing they did.
2: No, I just don't like backyard breeders for any kind of animal. I just think it's my personal preference.
1: So how does this relate to the story?
2: I'm glad you asked. I forgot that part.
1: Well, I mean, I'm just trying to get us back on track here.
2: No, I appreciate you. Ready. I forgot to add that part. I'm guessing that this is probably an attempt at that. It's probably an attempt to like get on the new money making scheme, which is guinea pig breeding, which is like becoming a bigger and bigger sort of.
0: But why would throwing guinea pigs out get you into pig breeding?
2: Just that you tried it and you didn't like it or it didn't work, and so you, because like my wife will see that happen with dogs all the time in her industry. Is that somebody will attempt like a backyard breeding operation, doesn't really work out, and then they just like, you know, throw the dogs into the woods or whatever and take off as fast as they can. It's a huge problem.
0: Ironically, it's in here in my show prep somewhere, but there is a full on guinea pig rescue.
3: Yeah.
0: In some city.
3: There are rescues for every animal breed, which is why you just don't dump them because somebody will take them.
0: Yeah.
3: Stop being a lazy jackass. Do a Google search and give them to someone that won't just throw them into a field.
1: Well, PETA announced it's offering a reward of up to $5,000 for information leading to the arrest and conviction of the people responsible for abandoning these guinea pigs.
0: Kind of a mean species.
2: Kind of, yeah.
0: Yeah.
3: Well, not all of us.
2: Not all of us. Some of us.
3: Clearly just the ignorant jackasses. Seriously, you deserve an ass kicking for doing stuff like that. I'm not even kidding. You should go to jail and be beaten up.
0: Not only that, but it's also the prevalence. You know, like we all agree that you shouldn't kill a bunch of nurses and bury them in your crawl space, but it happens so infrequently. But this is pretty low-key evil, more evil than low-key, and it happens so much that there are whole organizations that exist just because we do that.
2: I think there need to be more laws in place for protections of like pets and animals. There's shockingly few. You'd be surprised what you can get away with if you're like a dog owner when it comes to like,
0: I just saw that Germany of all places, I don't mean that because they're mean, but just because they're known for these kinds of dogs, but they've outlawed cropping ears and tails.
3: Mm.
2: Good.
0: Yeah.
2: Good for them.
3: It's not necessary.
0: Yeah.
2: Not necessary.
3: It's totally aesthetic, and it's all because we want it to look that way.
0: Totally. Mm-hmm. Yeah.
3: No purpose to it, nothing like that. And, you know, obviously, what do we expect, though, in a state that doesn't protect animals? We protect the puppy mills over the animals. And it's not just dogs. I mean, obviously, we're known as a puppy mill state. We're one of the biggest puppy mill states in the country because our laws suck. Because we don't want to put in the time to take cruelty out of the picture.
0: What a thing to be known for.
3: I mean, it sucks.
0: I mean, Missouri already struggles.
3: I mean, how hard is it to just enforce some of those things?
0: Yeah. I want to talk about Lombardo Ridge.
1: Yes. 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

0: Razor. Oops. We're a good team. We cover the generations pretty well.
1: Yeah.
0: We had a complaint yesterday from someone who said, I want more diversity in your bumper music. And I was like, shut up. But I was curious what they meant by more diversity.
1: Well, yesterday I was kind of playing a lot of like solid gold DGS classics.
0: For me, yeah.
1: Like a lot of Journey. You know, we do get in ruts from time to time, of course.
0: Sure.
1: But we play a lot of different stuff.
2: Yeah. That comment made me so mad.
3: Why?
2: It's like, don't... If you're going to complain to us, formulate an actual complaint. The bumper music is something that we play to go in and out of the segment.
3: That's a good point. It's
2: and
3: only
2: we play
3: 10
2: it
3: seconds
2: for
3: here and there, yeah.
2: About 10 to 15 seconds at most.
1: Well, and also it was weird to say it on the stream because we don't play the music over the stream.
2: We also don't play the music on the stream.
1: He's like, this music sucks. I can't even hear it. Can't play something better.
3: It's the silent song.
0: Yeah, it screwed me up. One of our regulars said, we can't hear the music. We just hear Dave breathing. So I guess like the music's playing and then Rach turns the mics on and the music's still playing and I'm just being a human.
2: Yeah. And like you wouldn't hear that on the radio because there's music playing
3: over it and that drowns it out.
0: Let's play cut one here. I think... You're going to get the question as well from Greta Van Susteren. But if not, this is a debate where Darlene Graham, who is the sister of Lindsey Graham, who took his seat in the Senate during a debate. And she asked about China and Taiwan and the South China Sea. And I'm curious whether you think that Darlene Graham's answer is disqualifying. Just get the hell out of here. Or is it refreshingly honest?
4: Senator, are Taiwan and the South China Sea national security issues for the United States? If so, why?
5: I'm sorry, could you repeat the question?
4: Are Taiwan and the South China Sea national security issues for the United States? And if so, why or how?
5: I'm just going to be honest here. I'm not on national security. I'm not that informed on national security, so... But I do support the military. My brother was in the Air Force for 33 years. So I will do everything I can to support the military. My dad was in the Army.
1: You're trying to be a senator. Yeah, come up with something. And it is interesting because she's trying to replace her brother, who was such a hawk when it came to foreign policy. Like that was I feel like when he was out and about talking about stuff, that was the main thing that he was... zeroed in on. So yeah, I mean, I know in the past I was like, of course she's allowed to run for Senate, anyone is, and that's true, but you should be able to answer that question.
3: Yeah, are you not prepping? Do you not know the things? Like, oh yeah, my brother was big on this. I mean, this is the stupidity of this idea that someone should step in just because they're related to the person that passed away. This is stupid. If she had run on her own platform, had her own ideas and all of that separately, fine. No worries. But you're just being plugged in because you have the last name in the same state, and that's what they think will get you elected. It's stupid.
2: I do think she is
3: unqualified.
2: I think she made herself look a lot worse rather than just going like, you know, I'm still learning about all that. I've got a lot to learn, but I feel like I've got a grasp on certain things thus far. She said, well, you know, my brother knew all about this stuff, and I love the troops.
1: Yeah,
2: and
1: it's like, well, also, really you don't, thing,
2: I'm
1: so.
2: Sorry, but your brother's not with us anymore.
3: You also don't get to claim someone else's service as a benefit to you, right? If your father served, if your brother served, you can have a great affinity for the military. But that doesn't attach to you just because your relatives or friends or anyone else did the actual duty.
2: Yeah.
3: You don't get to be attached to that. You could admire it. You can raise money to help veterans and to help soldiers. You can be an active person that supports the military, but you don't get credit for what someone else did.
0: Yeah.
3: Just because you share a last name. It's insane.
0: Allow me to tell you guys about my friend, Dr. Matt Bays. And I get asked about Matt a lot. by my friends, as you can imagine. But guys my age have aches and pains and things like that, and strains and pulls, and asking about whether this is something Dr. Bays can do. The answer is yes, absolutely it is. And it's not like Matt is a clearinghouse for other doctors, but just know that if you are injured or you're having chronic pain, whatever it happens to be, and you reach out to Dr. Bays and it's not something that he does, he will get you to the right doctor. 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
14: The Northwest flow is going to be the dominant player over the next couple of days. We'll call it mostly cloudy going through the afternoon. How about 84? We can deal with that. A weak secondary cool front comes by tonight. Partly to mostly cloudy, 68, but nothing more than a spot thunderstorm. Thursday, delightful. Partly sunny and nice, 83, 67 Thursday night. Friday, Saturday, and Sunday, partly to mostly sunny skies and about 87 each day. From the Saliga Heating and Cooling Weather Center, I'm meteorologist just Dave Murray on 104.1 FM, KMOX.
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0: Happy Wednesday to you. Tomorrow's going to be a little bit of a weird day. 11:40 game. Is that odd? Is that not odd, Wheels?
1: It's not odd on an East Coast because it's 12:40 Eastern. There are a lot of 12:40 starts. Like if Central Time would be it, you know?
0: I'm so stupid.
2: Don't talk about yourself like that.
0: Eastern geography.
1: Oh.
0: Like, I know the basics. I know that, like, Oregon's not next to Connecticut. But, like, Cincinnati to me is just like, oh, it's right by Chicago. It's just right, you know, it's like, yeah. So.
1: Just above Kentucky.
0: So, anyway, we'll probably go on sometime around 3 p.m. Somewhere
1: Something.
0: Around there.
1: Yeah.
0: Wheels, tell me about your genius idea for Gen Xers when they retire.
1: Okay, so it may not go exactly the way that I saw it presented, but I think it's still a brilliant idea. The way it was presented was for all of us in Gen X, when it's time to retire, they should just take all of these shopping malls and make those old folks' homes and then build in all the old mall stuff.
0: Hell yeah.
1: Arcades, Orange Julius, you know, you eat at the food court every day. I would be there in a minute, take all of my money.
0: Yeah. I love that.
1: Don't you think it'd be, I mean, like, and so let's be real. A lot of these places are going to be torn down, you know, before we get to the point in 15, 20 years where that's going to be a common thing. But build them. Build them like that.
0: I could.
1: Seriously.
0: Go full circle and get kicked out of Spencer's Gifts a lot again.
1: Yes, have a Spencer's Gifts. Like, you know, you don't have to, you can buy things there if you want to, or you can just do what you did when you were a kid and just look at everything. You can have the food courts. You can have Annie's pretzels, and you can have the Orange Julius and all that. Come on. I mean, record stores.
2: Wait, you live there too?
1: Yes. You live in the mall.
2: If the stores are there, how are you going to have room to live?
1: No, you have, like, the malls are huge, man.
2: So you only open, like, a selection.
1: Yes, exactly right. You don't open the whole mall, but maybe just, like, the arcade and the food court and a movie theater. And how else can you encourage movement more than have people that can? I mean, that's what people do at the mall, right? You get the morning mall walkers.
2: Yep.
1: So now you don't have to do anything. You just leave your room in the morning. You can walk on down. You take the escalator or the elevator, and you just go do stuff like you did when you were 12.
0: Then you let in a certain number of teenagers per day just to scream at.
1: You give them all like $5. You're like, hey, these people, they're just going to yell at you. You just have to deal with it.
0: I remember the first time I went on the Alton Bell back when it used to sail, and I remember saying, this is what they should do for boomers.
1: Yeah.
0: Is like that idea, just put them on a casino boat.
1: They are doing that. There are people that are retiring on cruise ships and just living on cruise ships.
0: Well, I'm talking about people who have like memory loss.
1: Oh, I see.
0: Because that way they can gamble.
1: Yeah, yeah.
0: And never lose any of their money.
2: That's
0: right?
2: Smart.
1: Yeah. I'm telling you, man. I think that's these are all great ideas. Take the things that the generations grew up with.
0: Yeah.
1: And that's where you get to retire. I think that's a great idea.
0: What would it be for you guys so far?
2: I guess just put us all back on MySpace.
3: Yeah. I mean, I'd take a shopping mall. I could live at the store.
1: You know, you have like, you know, some of the malls, there's a hotel attached at the end. Okay, instead of a hotel, it's an apartment building. And it's got its own access to the mall. You just walk in there, and you got all this stuff going on.
0: Do you get to buy stuff?
1: Sure, why not?
3: What if you want to live at the store?
1: Well,
3: do you prefer that?
1: I'm sure
0: that. And you could work there.
1: You could work at that place, yes.
2: Andrew's living in the display bed at JCPenney.
1: He's just like, I'm just going to sleep in the clothes rack.
2: Yeah.
3: No commute. This is awesome.
1: These jackets are
3: work
1: really
3: from
1: nice.
3: Home. Yeah,
1: I work from home. I would be in a heartbeat.
3: I live over in Housewares.
0: Andrew works in the hammock store.
1: I'm going to turn 70. I'm going to be like, yep, just move me right into the mall.
0: I like it. I don't mind it at all.
1: Play a little Pac-Man, a little Zaxxon. Get those 80s games in there. Let's go. Donkey Kong. Not going to be bored there.
2: Man, I feel like I was working at the mall right when the mall started to die. You know?
1: Yeah.
2: It was like right when it was like, this isn't getting any better.
0: Yeah, it peaked like 2 weeks before you showed up.
2: Well,
3: yeah, it feels like you closed the door behind you for sure.
2: Yeah, I mean, there were definitely days where it was like bustling, busy, but then, I mean, I graduated high school in 2009, so the economy was not doing awesome.
1: True. No, it wasn't.
2: And then, more and more people started to buy stuff online, and now you go to, I used to work at Alton Square Mall. Now I go back and there's not very many stores and there's not very many people
1: there.
2: But
1: what if there are like 500 retirees living there and you can
0: not letting it go.
1: I'm not. This is a great idea. If I had money, I would make it myself.
0: Man, I really did grow up in such a great time because I hit the malls right at their peak.
1: Yeah.
0: You know?
1: Yeah. I worked at one in high school in the late 80s. It was just peak mall time. It was pretty great. Working at the old Sears. Had the cookie factory right across the hallway. Great.
0: Sears was the worst store I was willing to go to. As a kid.
1: You know, as a kid, it's lame.
0: Like, you can play on the riding lawnmowers.
1: A little bit, yeah.
0: They might have a couple ball gloves.
1: Yeah, the plastic ones.
0: Yeah.
1: the garbage ones you'd never want.
0: Sometimes they had a candy counter.
1: Occasionally, yeah, but it was all, like...
0: Yes, old people candy.
1: Yeah. Yes. You're like, can I get candy? You look at it and go, I don't want any of that.
0: Do you have any Snickers bars? No, but we have butterscotches people have sucked on already. Okay. What's the mall now? Is the Galleria still going? Is it West County?
1: I don't know.
3: Galleria's still going.
1: Yeah. I haven't been to a mall in a long time.
2: I feel like last time I went to West County, it was pretty busy. But it was also around Christmas. But yeah, people still shop at the Galleria for sure.
0: Remember when I thought that they were doing massages under the escalator? And I was in. I'm like, yeah, let's go.
1: We went to the Chesterfield Mall before they demolished it to go to the movies and to go to Cheesecake Factory.
0: Uh-huh.
1: But that was about it. And they had turned the food court. At that time, the food court was actually then now a pickleball arena.
0: Huh.
1: Yep.
0: Speaking of, I forgot what you're speaking of that made me think this, but Chris's South is open today. Today's the grand opening. And it is right there in Ronnie's Plaza where TGI Fridays used to be. Andrew and I went yesterday. It's great. You're going to love it. So for all you South Countyans, now you can go to Chris's right there by Ronnie's Plaza.
3: Chicken and waffles.
0: Chicken and waffles.
3: That's what I had.
2: Looks like they're open daily from 6:30 to 2 p.m.
1: Mm.
0: We both had waffles.
3: Mm-hmm. I have been craving a waffle.
0: Me too.
3: Oof, that was nice.
1: Waffles are great.
3: Scratch that itch.
1: They can be everything.
2: So it's not weird to eat a waffle by itself.
1: No.
3: Oh, goodness.
1: Although it's better with some bacon or sausage or something. Or chicken.
2: Ooh.
3: We should make waffles here.
1: Well, let's do that.
3: Yeah.
1: I'll toss some Eggos in the toaster.
0: You know what else I miss? What? Chinese buffets. I grew up in a Chinese buffet time.
1: They don't exist anymore?
0: I mean...
2: There's still some.
3: There's two in the Alton area.
2: Mm-hmm.
1: Huh.
2: There's Joy Luck. I just drove past Joy Luck the other day, and
0: I
2: guess
0: really
2: that's
0: need to
2: Brentwood.
0: Go. Yeah, we really need to go.
2: There's Hokkaido in South County, real close to the new Chris's location.
0: Mm-hmm. Unaware.
3: Yeah, they're still out there.
0: Yeah, I knew that they were open. It just sort of like stopped going during COVID.
1: Right, mm-hmm. Right.
0: You know, just kind of got out of the habit.
1: Yep.
0: Man, I used to be able to do some damage.
1: I know.
0: My Lord.
1: Yeah. Used to get your money's worth. Now it's like, maybe it's just not worth it.
0: And it was such a stupid fat guy point of pride.
1: Oh.
0: Oh.
1: They blow it up.
0: They lost money on me today. It's like, oh, okay. Okay. Nice brag.
1: Yeah. That was us at the Sizzler back in the day.
0: Dude.
1: They had a food bar. Oh, my God. It was so good.
0: If you're going to do your retirement mall idea, they have to have like a Bonanza or a Ponderosa.
1: Oh, yeah. Absolutely.
3: What is a Sizzler?
1: It's a Ponderosa.
0: Yeah. Is it a more upscale?
1: Nah, it was probably a little lower level.
0: It's a great name.
1: But it was good because they always had the cheap things. They had the food bar and they always have like coupons that you'd get in the mail and you'd be like, $9.99 for a steak dinner. All right. Granted, that was, 30 years ago when I was getting those $9.99 things.
3: Right. Hey, it had to work on me.
1: Oh, it was great, man. It was phenomenal. It was a great place to go as a college athlete because you just eat. And eat and eat.
0: It has been 240 days since Congress told the DOJ they had to release the Epstein files.
1: Huh.
0: 240 days.
1: And that wasn't just like saying it and saying, hey, guys, you got to do this.
0: Statute.
1: That was passing a law.
0: It's a law.
1: Yeah.
0: Isn't it amazing the game they play?
1: Yeah, they're just not going to do anything.
0: They know us so well, and they're right. Mm-hmm. There is, I'm sure, mathematics to it. Here's how long they'll be pissed. Here's how long it'll take them to get over it.
1: We'll give them two new distractions.
0: Here's how long it'll take them to forget about it. You know they have that down to an art.
1: We'll start a war.
0: So they just keep doing it over and over again.
1: And then once there's a war, that's all anybody's talking about anymore is that. Which, you know, understandable because it's expensive and people are dying and it's terrible. Yeah.
2: Yeah, I mean, taking advantage of the American people's general fatigue over like life. I mean, these people are just, they're awful people. They're evil.
0: Yes. Yes.
2: They're manipulating it. Like, I don't feel bad about it. Like, we let them off their necks. We shouldn't have done. It's like, no, we all have to live our lives.
0: Yeah.
2: As normal, we can keep looking back and keep checking, but like, okay. It's not on us to every day be like, you got to do what you're legally obligated to do. They are the ones manipulating the system and breaking the law.
0: Excellent point. To that point, you look back at the Founding Fathers in 1776 in the Constitution. They set this system up. Do you think that we have just absolutely bastardized it because we are just worse people than they were? Or is this just the system? There's just no way it wasn't. We're human, and humans are going to manipulate, and you have a system that's manipulatable by
2: design. Not doing

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2: Is the system requires integrity.
3: Yep.
2: And that's why it's not working. I agree with that.
3: Yep.
2: And it's just so terrible that with such high aspirations that this country had, and at least temporarily, we're in this place where the government is now functioning primarily to gaslight us and use us.
3: Yeah, I think part of the, you know, one of the things, like the structures put into place were super well thought out and they worked for a very long time. They were also put into place at a time when there were only about 2.5-3 million people living in the country.
2: Yeah.
3: Well, when now you're up to 350 million, everything becomes exponentially more difficult the bigger you get.
2: I guess we're easier to fool the more of us that there are.
3: Yeah.
2: I'll tell you guys about Mike at Michael's Baths. This one is just one of those no-brainers. And not all of my clients are. That's not to say that I don't believe in all of my clients and I don't think that they're the best one at what they do. It's just that for some of my categories, like, oh yeah, you got some pretty good competition there. With Mike, it's a hands-down kind of deal. Because you have competition like Bathfitter, 3-Day Kitchen and Bath, and some others that compare to what Mike does. 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And Mike can walk you through how to do that. 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

0: our break, we have Jim Epstein, who is the owner of Clearly Better Sense. We became aware of these guys when we found out that they did the scents for like the Four Seasons. We had them in. They brought us some scents. I ran out of the scents. I'm like, get them back in. So they're going to be on nothing like a good local company.
1: That's cool.
0: That doesn't move to Massachusetts when they get successful. Rach, tell me about the $77 you spent on tennis.
1: Okay. I had been thinking of getting a subscription to the Tennis Channel for a long time, and then they had like a sale for $77 for the whole year.
2: All right.
1: So I signed up, and now I can watch like every match.
0: It's nice. Like MLB with
1: it's
0: us.
2: Yeah, amazing. There you go.
1: I'm watching it every night. Like right now, the Cincinnati Open's going on, so I get home from work. I'm like, who's playing tonight?
0: Money well spent.
1: I feel like I'm 100% more immersed in it than I was 3 weeks ago before I got the subscription.
0: Yeah.
1: I'm loving it. It's so fun. Sports are fun.
0: So
1: it's fun to watch the people play.
0: Mm-hmm. Kurt kind of got you into tennis, right?
1: Yeah.
0: Does he ever these days go, you might want to settle down?
1: I would say,
0: a
1: I mean, when it comes to like actual like play and technique, I think he still knows more. Like he could.
0: Are
1: maybe,
0: you more into it though?
1: Yes.
0: Yeah.
1: Like I know who's playing. I know who's winning. I know people's ranks. I know a lot about like the personal lives of, especially WTA. I love watching the women play, and I follow a lot of them on Instagram, and I'm always looking at Reddit and seeing
0: what's
1: going on.
0: Wasn't there just a story about one of the big male tennis players?
1: Yeah, Nick Kyrgios just tested positive for cocaine.
0: Oh,
1: so
0: ouch.
1: I think he's actually going to go to rehab for the next 28 days, but he is obviously suspended right now. He's at the end of his career anyway.
0: Yeah.
1: And he's always been very undisciplined is probably a generous way of putting it. Yeah. But I think has like missed matches and made matches very terrible for himself by like partying until 3 o'clock in the morning the night before. So, you know, he's had some issues with that. The general like word on the message boards and stuff is like, oh, my jaw remained firmly in place. Yeah. Like, I am not shocked by this. I actually got to see him at DC. I got to see him practice for a little bit.
0: That's cool.
1: Which was neat. Yeah.
3: Do you think that he should be suspended for cocaine use?
1: Yes.
2: Well, yeah.
3: I mean, it's not like a performance-enhancing drug.
1: Yeah, but they're not supposed to be using it.
0: Do you guys think that Tony Romo should lose his job, which it seems like he's going to?
1: So what did he do again? I keep seeing, like...
0: He was charged with a DUI. He refused to blow, so we won't know,
1: Okay.
0: But he'll, you know...
1: They didn't do a blood test or anything at that point?
0: No. Not to my knowledge, no. But see, I tend to think, kind of a conspiratorian here, but I tend to think CBS was kind of done with him. You know, he had kind of ran his course as a broadcaster, took a lot of crap, and so maybe they're like, oh, done, yeah, perfect.
3: I mean, kind of tying it into my question earlier, I do think that drunk driving is a much bigger deal than... Like somebody using cocaine recreationally, I think that's like a way bigger problem. It's a way you're way more likely
1: to hurt other people.
3: To hurt other people if you're driving around drunk versus just like, you know, you and your friends.
1: Well, and the other thing, there's never an excuse to drink and drive, but I'm going to assume Tony Romo has tens of millions, if not hundreds of millions of dollars.
0: Oh, yeah. 400 million.
1: So what did you say yesterday, Dave? If you had a ton of money, you would have your own driver to take you to and from the Cardinals game. Like, these guys can afford to be driven anywhere at any time.
0: Yeah.
1: You're making a really selfish choice.
0: Yep.
1: Especially when you have, you know, all of these resources at your disposal. You're still making the wrong choice to drive yourself.
0: I told this story before, but when Bulger and I first became friends, was not too long after we moved out to Darden Prairie, and we had a big housewarming party, and he came, and he came in a limo, because he lived in Huntley, and I was, you know, giving him, like, oh, look, Mr. Big Time, and he goes, yeah, he's like, I can spend $300 in this limo, or I can lose $5 million next year from getting a DUI, and then he goes, and so could you.
2: Yeah.
0: And I was like, that's pretty smart.
2: Yeah, the big difference in these two cases between the tennis player and Tony Romo is that in the sport, they have very clearly defined rules, what's okay and what's not. And when you're a broadcaster, it's not quite so clearly laid out.
0: True. Tell you guys about Bethesda, and I always tell you about Michelle, and I will tell you again about Michelle. She's been an executive at Bethesda for 31 years, and she's also a wonderful person, really, really a beautiful heart, and she would be happy to get on the phone with you or to meet you, and not just to sell you on Bethesda. Of course, we hope you, you know, choose Bethesda, but to help you to navigate these really choppy waters of elder care. But I will just give you my personal vouch. I've told you the story before that when my mom fell on opening day 2024, then she had to have a rod put in her femur, even though she was 96 years old. And when I was at the rehab in Clayton, they handed me a piece of paper that had about 20 facilities and a star rating. And Bethesda was on the front of the first page. And I said, okay, I guess we'll go there. And got super, super lucky because they cared for my mom wonderfully. She was at Dilworth, which is a skilled nursing facility and memory care and hospice. And I've been all around these places now. I've been to the independent living apartments. I've been to assisted living. I'm a part of the hospice team. They're just wonderful people and wonderful facilities. So when you find yourself in that position, go to BethesdaHealth.org, click on the Contact Us button, introduce yourself, and ask if you could have a conversation with Michelle.
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10: At 2 o'clock, it's a cloudy sky downtown at the Arch. Right now, 83 degrees. Another Navy ship is experiencing operational issues. The USS Benfold, a Navy destroyer, lost power in the South China Sea. The power failure led to the collapse of the ship's water system, and crews didn't have working toilets, potable water, or air conditioning for 4 days. ABC News contributor and former Defense Department official Mick Mulroy says the Benfold is one of many, like the USS Abraham Lincoln, that is engaging in longer-than-normal deployments.
11: A lot of these ships are going past their deployment schedule, and they set these schedules based on maintenance. So the longer they're out to sea, no matter how good the captain and crew are, they're still going to face significant maintenance over time. That's why they are designed to return to their home port and be refurbished and the maintenance done on them prior to going back out on another mission.
10: President Trump met with North Korea's Kim Jong-un 3 times during his first term, including 2 summits. Now he's saying he'll do it again. ABC News White House correspondent Karen Travers.
12: President Trump said Wednesday he'll meet with North Korean dictator Kim Jong-un this year, but he wouldn't say if he's been exchanging letters with him.
13: But I get along with him, and you know what? The fact that I get along with him, that's a good thing.
12: North Korea has sent troops to fight alongside the Russians in Ukraine and has supplied Iran with missile technology. The president Sunday announced he was directing Defense Secretary Pete Hegseth to substantially reduce joint U.S.-South Korea military exercises, saying they were, quote, inappropriate and hostile toward North Korea. Karen Travers, ABC News, The White House.
10: A pitch to bring drone delivery to the Maplewood Walmart is meeting fierce resistance from neighbors. Representatives from Wing Aviation told city leaders last night their aircraft hovered 25 feet in the air to drop off small essentials in under 15 minutes. But residents living along the proposed flight paths don't want to be forced to listen to constant overhead buzzing. Samuel McIntyre pointed out to the room that app-based delivery already exists on the ground.
14: I live right down the street over on Laclede. Fire trucks go by all the time. It's real obnoxious. But they're fire trucks. They're important. This is important. And it's, no matter how you cut it, it's going to come down to some level of nuisance.
10: A St. Louis County councilman says people are getting killed asking for money along county roads. Mike Archer's solicitation ban passed the council last night.
15: We've had people in my district get hurt and injured and killed when they have tried to solicit on the roadways.
10: The Reverend Larry Rice runs shelters for the homeless and says the county already has a way to handle anybody who feels threatened.
16: If you're going to see this kind of action, for example, aggressive behavior of some type, you can presently call the police. It'll be addressed.
10: Rice notes that St. Louis County still has no walk-in shelter like downtown was. The bill goes to the county executive for his signature or veto. Steve Savard has just started as the new anchor at Channel 5, replacing the retired Mike Bush. So the DGS on KMOX asked him to skip ahead, way ahead, to his own last night on the air someday and what he'd want viewers to remember.
17: I want people to say two things about me. I was professional and I was prepared. You know, this is such a subjective business that you can't control how everybody perceives you. But the two things you can't control about your performance are you a professional? And I, unfortunately, this is as immodest as I'll get about Steve Savard. Fortunately, I'm appreciative that I get that compliment a lot.
10: Savard came over after 27 years at another St. Louis station. Mike Bush signed off last Thursday after 41 years. The Dow from Stiefel is up 81 points to 53,425. They cleared the crash on 70 West at 9th Street and the roadwork on 44 West at Elm. There's a new stall vehicle, 6440 East at Research Park Circle. That's got the right lane and shoulder closed there.
18: The Northwest flow is going to be the dominant player over the next couple of days. We'll call it mostly cloudy going through the afternoon. How about 84? We can deal with that. Weak secondary cool front comes by tonight. Partly to mostly cloudy, 68, but nothing more than a spot thunderstorm. Thursday, delightful. Partly sunny and nice, 83, 67 Thursday night. Friday, Saturday, and Sunday, partly to mostly sunny skies and about 87 each day. From the Saliga Heating and Cooling Weather Center, I'm meteorologist Dave Murray on 104.1 FM, KMOX.
10: 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Right now, clouds in 83 downtown at the Arch. I'm Michael Calhoun, KMOX News.
19: 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Thomas Jefferson tried them. Rent too high? 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

6 few minutes past 2 p.m. Happy Wednesday to you. Jim Epstein is my guest in studio. Kennedy is along with him. Jim is the owner of Clearly Better Sense. And I'm just fascinated by what you guys do. And I think it's a great story. And it's a great business story. It's a great human story. It's a great physical senses

0: story. So welcome to DGS. Nice to see you.
1: So glad to be here. Yeah. Really exciting. Love your show. So thanks for having us.
0: Yeah, very welcome. So we're going to talk about the company and how it came about and what you guys do and so forth. You do scents. But right now you're working on the BMW Championship, which is in town this weekend, right?
1: Yes.
0: What are you doing for them?
1: Well, we sent the merchandise tent and some of the VIP tents. And this came about because when they were here at Bellerive for the PGA Championship some years ago, the guys organizing the tournament stayed at the Four Seasons Hotel, and we sent the lobby of the Four Seasons Hotel and the spa there. And so they called us and said, we want to send the merchandise tent, and which was terrific. So we did. We came up with a specific scent for the PGA, and they told us after that event, 35,000 square foot merchandise tent, that they had sold 35% more merchandise at that PGA event than they'd ever sold at any other PGA event. And we understand why that is, because you ever been in a place where it smells bad and you can't wait to get out of there?
0: Sure.
1: Okay, so you like can't get out quick enough. But if its place smells really nice, what happens is your brain does this thing where it underestimates how long you've been there.
2: Hmm.
1: It's called the linger-longer effect. And so in retail, the longer somebody is, like you and I go into the hardware store, the longer we're in there, we're just coming out with more stuff, right? What happens is people underestimate how long they've been in a space, and in retail, that turns into more sales. And that contributed to that happening. And as a result of that, then we sent all the PGAs, we sent the Ryder Cup, and all kinds of other venues. We sent casinos, we sent the Four Seasons, the Ritz-Carlton, a bunch of Hilton hotels, that sort of thing. And it's such a fun business because it's really a happy thing that everybody is happy when someplace smells good.
0: Yeah.
1: And so we do the business to business side of our business where we're helping retailers and med spas and hospitals and other places. So you go into the oral surgeon. No one wants to do that, right? We can scent the lobby of the oral surgeon's operation so that people are less anxious because scent, if you have little kids, you put lavender baby lotion on them to calm them down. Scents really impact emotion.
0: So I am eaten up with anxiety and OCD and ADHD. What scent should I be using at home so that I'm less anxious?
1: Well, lavender really works for everybody. It's not just babies. We have a number of variations on that theme. Like sort of spicy citrus will energize you. Soft vanillas and lavenders and things like that will actually calm you down. And so some of it is cultural, but it's just scent bypasses your frontal cortex in your brain and goes right to the memory center, which again, like we were just saying, you bake cookies when you're trying to sell your house because people will have a visceral emotional response to that scent that's subtle, unless it's a terrible scent and then it's not subtle. But if people smell something that's comforting and good, like lavender or vanilla or what have you, if you're anxious, it will actually calm you down and without you thinking about it.
0: Yeah.
1: It will just make that environment comfortable for you.
0: So I've always wondered, like, when celebrities, Johnny Depp has Sauvage, and well, he didn't make it, right? I mean, right, but I'm sure at some point he went into a company unlike yours. And
1: Exactly right. We were talking before we were on air. Elizabeth Taylor created White Diamonds fragrance, which is an older fragrance, but it's very well known. And she worked with a guy, French guy named Rene, whose last name I can't pronounce. We worked with him as well to create our fragrance. But he would tell the story of how White Diamonds was created. He was sitting at Elizabeth Taylor's kitchen table, and she was running and getting this out of the cupboard and that out of the cupboard and figuring out what she liked so that the fragrance would be a reflection of her personality and what her choices were. And so we worked with Renee, and we were at Johnny Depp, work with the fragrance guys who are kind of like the brewmaster, the people who create the taste inside of the brewery or the distillery, that have a really highly tuned scent ability. Mm-hmm. And so we work with the folks from these huge and some boutique kind of scent companies that are the raw material makers. And scents will have, you know, I guarantee you that Johnny Depp's Sauvage has probably got 200 different components inside of that scent. And it's an art to blend those things. And so we work with those kinds of impresarios, people who are really outstanding at that.
0: And it's so interesting to me. I'm a cologne guy. I've since I was a little kid taking baths and dumping English leather into my bath. Yeah.
1: So, high karate.
0: Yeah. Yeah. Right. But I've always found it so fascinating because all of us are like this, but certainly myself, if I go to Macy's or something, you know, on Christmas and I'm, you know, smelling this and I'm smelling that, it's an immediate yes or no.
1: Right.
0: There are very few scents, at least me personally, where I'm like, let me, it's like an immediate yes or no. And I always think about the human or humans whose brain and hands developed that, and just how impressive that is.
1: Yeah.
0: And I'm sure it's like anything else. When you get one that's really going to work, you know it. Like, oh, this is going to be.
1: It's artistry.
0: Yeah.
1: Absolutely. No question about it. And the impact is immediate, and sometimes it's subtle and sometimes not. For example, we sent literally every cruise ship, and we got there in the cruise ships because of using a chemical technology to eliminate cigarette smoke in the casinos, and then expanded that into the lobby areas and that sort of thing. One of the complaints that people have when they go on a Caribbean cruise over the holidays, they might have Christmas trees and Christmas music, but somehow it still doesn't quite feel like Christmas. But when you add the scent of the holiday, like cinnamon and fir and pine and that sort of stuff, like a Christmas tree, all of a sudden people feel like it's the holiday season.
0: Yeah.
1: So because scent is this fundamental, it's part of your limbic system, the memory center of your brain. It's how babies and mothers bond and things like that. When you scent a place that fits that spot, you have this sense of calm and like everything is right in that spot.
2: We're talking with Jim with Clearly Better Scents, local company, which I love. Jim, you're talking about how this is like a way for babies and mothers to connect. It's obviously something that's very primal. But have you found that some people have like a better nose than others? Like they're picking up on some. Is it kind of like a palette that you can develop?
1: Absolutely. And we do signature scents where we create scents that are specifically designed to meet a particular like the CEO of the company wants his brand to have this scent, we will work with them to create something that is evocative of what the character or flavor of that company actually is. And so,
0: maybe you could make a signature scent for me that leaned on citrus, wood, and deep regret.
1: we can actually reverse that one for sure.
0: I would love that.
1: Instead of regret, we'll have delight.
2: I'm going to assume some of these people get really picky. Like, because scent is so personal. There's so many times I'll go into Sephora or whatever, and I'm smelling the different perfumes, and I'm like, I love this, but I don't love it for me. And I feel like people identify so much with what they choose.
1: And on perfumes that go on the body, there's an interplay with your own body oils and your own flora and fauna that's on your skin. And so people spritz it on there and smell it immediately. And that's different than how it's going to smell after it's interacted with your own body chemistry.
0: So for humans and for spaces, how do you know when enough scent is enough scent? Like, I always heard you shouldn't smell a man's cologne until you're shaking hands with him.
1: Yes. Well, and it will dissipate over time. So if you, spritz yourself and then you step in the elevator, everybody's going to know you just did that. And some of it is personal preference. You know, some people have a more scent forward thing as part of their, how they dress and how they look and how their grooming is.
0: Yeah.
1: So it really varies by person to person.
0: Now, these infusers that you brought along, tell us about those.
1: So, well, we brought you a candle. Uh-huh. And what we brought you is the scent Fresh Blue, which is the one that was one of the ones that we worked with Renee, or Elizabeth Taylor's scenting with. And it is a sort of a unisex. You know, there are definitely things that are more feminine and more masculine.
0: Yeah.
1: This appeals to both men and women, the Fresh Blue scent. And so it works great at the PGA. It works great at the doctor's office. And it works great in the lobby of a hotel because it gives people this sense that they're in a really well-curated environment.
0: Yeah. So if there are, not if, there are business owners out there listening, but they're not the size of the Four Seasons or cruise companies, can they avail themselves of
1: Absolutely. Their? Even the smallest little retail shop can do that. And we brought you some scent diffusers to either take home or set up around the studio or the offices here. But most certainly, what we find is in retail, like if you do a retail store, we can work through the HVAC system in the store, or we have little portable diffusers that, and the way these things work is they take a droplet of the scent oil and burst it into nanoparticles that are sort of lighter than air, and they'll float. Sometimes you can see the stuff floating, the dust motes floating in the sunbeam. They're that light, and so it takes very, very few parts per million. I mean, if you douse yourself, or somebody else, it can be overpowering. It takes very little scent to make that impact. And so, yes, small businesses, and we do signature scents, like the Ritz-Carlton in Cleveland. The general manager there had been in Israel, and there was a cosmetic that she loved for like Dead Sea Salts or something like that. And she gave us the lotion and said, can you guys do this lotion or do the scent from this lotion? And it took us a couple of months back and forth, but we did. And that scent is now called Cleveland Blossom because it was made for the Cleveland Ritz-Carlton. And it was one of those things that she had a huge emotional connection to because of where she had formerly been at the Ritz-Carlton in Tel Aviv or wherever it was.
0: Very cool.
1: So, yeah.
0: Cool business. It's cool that you're in St. Louis and now people know about it and can.
1: It's true. And we got into the scent business because of our work with Method Home. So Method Home is the leading green cleaning products
0: brand.
1: We've
0: all got it.
1: We're the intel inside behind that.
0: Very cool.
1: Today they're owned by SC Johnson, but when we first started and before it was sold to SC Johnson, Method's, the cleaning product brands were all sort of stuck in the June Cleaver era and under the kitchen sink and so forth. And the idea with Method was to delight the customer so much that people would want to leave it out on the kitchen counter like it was a cool factor. And when we were at the early days of Method, we got featured on the Jerry Seinfeld's kitchen, in the Friends kitchen, because the packaging was so cool. Well, the scent of those products was so compelling and that we created that we thought, how can we expand this and look at the scent business? And it was at the same time as some of these diffuser technologies were coming out. So we really morphed, and we're still in the chemical business, which is really the main business that our company is. People don't know, 300,000 square foot manufacturing plant in the Grove, making products that very everybody's nice. Got in their home. And
0: if you guys are interested, go to Clearly Better. Wait, am I getting that right?
1: Clearlybetter.com.
0: Clearlybetter.com for leaving out the sins. Clearlybetter.com. Thanks for coming in. Come in anytime.
1: We'll absolutely.
0: Let's do a project together.
1: Okay. We would love to because, you know, I know that you're interested in things, people with dementia.
0: Yes.
1: And that kind of thing.
0: Yes.
1: And scent can be really impactful in these memory care locations where you can help have people feel
0: let's
1: more calm
0: let's
1: or
0: do
1: more
0: that.
1: Energized. So let's work on a project where we can do some
0: love
1: good.
0: It. Love it. That okay. Thank you, guys. Appreciate it.
1: All right.
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1: 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The voice of St. Louis, KMOX.

0: 226. That was fun. I love little segments really like that.
1: It's so interesting. I could have talked about that for another hour.
0: Same.
1: Because it's like, I'm looking at their website and all the different scents, and I'm like, well, how many people just blind buy these scents, or do people always order the samples first? Scent is very personal to me. I've never bought like a perfume or something online. I always have to smell it first. So I don't know. I find it very intriguing.
0: I think Jim and I are going to work together. Like I said, when I do my vigils, people are literally passing away, and we always have a candle. And how wonderful to have a candle that is specifically designed to help you relax.
1: Yeah.
0: And even for people, you know, who are not actively dying, just, you know, people with Alzheimer's, people with dementia. Jim says they've developed these scents that can help to relax people. And, you know, so.
1: It's awesome.
0: Yeah. We'll do something together like that. It'll be good. What do we have coming up? Man, I've lost all track of what time it is.
1: It is almost 2:30.
0: Coach Darren is going to be with us. He is the former St. Louis University baseball coach and batting practice pitcher for the Cardinals. And he has a new business that helps parents and families to get their kids scholarships in college to play ball. I'm sure Wheels has a couple things to say about that. Let me tell you first about Dr. Kathy Maupin. And this is one of those things that on some random Tuesday, something's going to hit you. Either you're going to look in the mirror and your face is going to look to you old and haggard, or you're going to go on a romantic weekend to the Four Seasons and there's no romance because it's just not gonna happen. 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
3: Best. The Northwest flow is going to be the dominant player over the next couple of days. We'll call it mostly cloudy going through the afternoon. How about 84? We can deal with that. Weak secondary cool front comes by tonight. Partly to mostly cloudy, 68, but nothing more than a spot thunderstorm. Thursday, delightful. Partly sunny and nice, 83, 67 Thursday night. Friday, Saturday, and Sunday, partly to mostly sunny skies and about 87 each day. From the Saliga Heating and Cooling Weather Center, I'm meteorologist Dave Murray on 104.1 FM, KMOX.
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0: 2:34. Happy Wednesday to you. So I met Coach Darren Hendrickson last season. Wheels, I think you knew Coach before that.
1: I mean, one of his sons was in our program at our age group. So, yeah, a little bit. I mean, he was busy coaching. So

0: Sure.
1: I didn't get to see him very much, but yeah, a little bit.
0: Yeah. Coach was with SLU for a very long time, and former Cardinals batting practice pitcher, which is that. What a great conversation starter, right? I mean, like, you're sitting in Vegas and you're like, I think I'm going to talk to this guy. You're like, guess what I used to do?
2: Yeah, you know what? It's been what an accidental great hobby to have for 27 years, Dave. I mean, I had more fun doing that and had the most unique access to so many things, from the Home Run Derby to three World Series to the greatest players. McGuire's deal was my second year. Wow. If you think about that, how cool that was. And I was just a puppy then. And then, of course, Albert Pujols and Yadi. And I'm watching the greats, Wainwright, Carpenter. But yeah, what a great run. I'll never take it for granted. I'm very grateful I got to do it.
0: Why were you so good at that?
2: I gave up a lot of homers, I guess, as a pitcher.
1: Now, you were a pitcher, though.
0: Yeah. Natural.
1: That's unnatural. Most pitchers are not good BP throwers.
2: Wheels. You know what? It's not a normal thing, right? Catchers throw good BP usually, and other people, but I just sort of always played ball against the wall, and I always could hit a target, and I was not a 95-mile-an-hour laboratory-trained pitcher in today's world. So I was pretty good at hitting the bat.
0: That's pretty great. I love that. Who are some of your favorite players over the years for the Cardinals that you just got to know through that?
2: Well, I'll tell you, you know, everybody thinks they use the term big league and how they big league you. Or that those guys treated everyone that I saw. It was unbelievable through the years. And, you know, I'll tell you what, one of the cool stories is with McGuire. His son just played for me at SLU, you know, and he just signed with Oakland. So when you look at that full circle, we brought a lot of them back through the years to do some speaker series, first pitch dinners, things like that. So I saw a lot of the players out of the arena of baseball, you know, away from the field. And those guys treated me great, clearly. I learned a lot. I asked a lot of questions as a goofy college coach. You know, I was always like trying to mimic Daryl Kyle and Matt Morris's sinker at the time. I'm dating myself with some of these guys, but you guys knew who I'm talking about and your listeners. But I think that, you know, looking how it evolved through the years, learning, watching bullpens, just accidentally at 3:30 before BP, I'd get to sit in a bullpen and watch, you know, when you're watching guys like, but all the guys, like, you know, you watch Jeff Suppan, who he was just a normal Dave Duncan resurrect guy that, you know, stuff like that. Those guys were awesome people. Chris Duncan, the late Chris Duncan, was awesome. He was one of my very favorites. Rick Ankiel to this day has been outstanding friend, help to the program, helper to me, but just a good baseball guy. So just a name. I mean, I'm forgetting a million. But yeah, we were just talking about a story real quick of about this time in August, I was on a road trip with them. I didn't go on many, but this is one of those times where right before school started, I went on a road trip and we were in the Marlins, and it was, of course, it was 100,000 degrees. And LaRussa was mad because Ankiel, Duncan, Rasmus at the time were pulling way too many balls, you know, swinging for the fences. In BP, they were just hitting them all out, and he was getting tired of it. They're not using the whole field, that kind of stuff. So he said, hey, I want you to throw a simulated game today at 2:30 in the Florida heat. And I said, you know, I'm 35 years old. I'm like, what am I going to do with these guys, right? And even if I was 25, I wouldn't have been. But you know what I mean. I was like, come on. He said, no, I'm serious. He's like, we'll mix it up. And I said, okay, I got one last hurrah in me because this is going to be it. And I'll never forget. It was just almost to the day of the time of year. And I went out and threw to that. And I get done. And, you know, Albert Pujols handed me a big fat envelope of some gratuity after the deal.
1: Wow.
2: But just good people, you know, like they were appreciative. They saw an old aging coach.
0: They felt
2: struggling out there, but trying his butt off. You know what I mean? Stuff like that. So those are my, you know, I'm sorry. Those are my memories.
0: That's great. Yeah. That I mean, how unique. That's just fantastic. Fantastic. So you have a new business, Hendrickson Baseball Advising. I can guess what that is, but why don't you tell everyone what it is?
2: Well, I appreciate you talking about it because it's not maybe what people think. We don't need any more people that know it all or any of that. So it's probably the opposite of that. There's a lot of bad information going on right now. There's a lot of families, kids running around with just the wrong paths to get to college. And overnight, as you may know, Dave, and your listeners certainly know, and I know Kevin knows going through the gamers, things change fast. So people need to be up to speed and educated on what's really happening out there with rosters and where they may need to go. But the landscape has changed drastically. Mm-hmm. I think people think they're probably a level above where they should be. And parents sometimes think two, players think one, or vice versa. Mm-hmm. That's the old running joke that's going on right now with coaches. But, no, look, you know, I've done this for 30 years. I coached at every level. I started Fompon's program in 1995. I went to Forest Park Community College, and then I went to Central Missouri. So I've coached at everywhere but NAIA in my life, 19 years at SLU. And now I'm on the other side, and I'm coaching at CBC, helping Scott Brown. And we just, I had people coming up to me last year, all kinds of questions. I had the SLU portal kids who were looking for advice. And when you're 55 years old, you sort of know everybody in baseball, in the Midwest especially. But when you're in the A-10, you've traveled all over. I have a real unique perspective, I think, to bring some of the umbrella around some of this. I'm not in competition with anybody. I'm not here. I don't have a dog in the fight anymore. So it's kind of a fun pace for me, but my phone's blowing up. It's been wild. It's been, I can't believe it started this fast, but it's not a cattle herd roundup either. I don't take everyone. I can't help everyone, and not everyone needs me per se. So I don't want this to be like I've got all the answers, but I will say this.
0: Who's kind of a perfect candidate for you?
2: Yeah. 27, 28, 29 grads. I don't take 30s. They don't need it. I don't even know that 29s need it anymore right this second. They will eventually, but it's more about chronologically setting up your year. People were all doing wayward stuff. This is no way to take a knock at any arm care person or club team or any of that. Everybody's doing the best they can and what they know, and some people do it better. But I think 27s and 28s right now need help, because I'm telling you, just the first 6 weeks of this business has been a different story every night, but the same sort of patterns. I've tried this, I've sent this email, I've done these stats, videos, and I'm not getting any luck. So we kind of do it a little differently and look at a path differently that maybe they wouldn't have in the past. Mm-hmm. So everything's different, though. It's case by case with every family.
0: Yeah.
1: And talk about fit, because it's such a big deal. Like, as a young player, I'll just use myself as an example so I don't have to bring anybody into it. I was one of those people that thought I was better than I was. It worked out because I ended up getting somewhere because of academics, but I didn't end up playing very much. When you talk about fit, especially now with NIL, the bigger the school, the more likely in the portal they want seasoned veteran players more than freshmen, even if you're an elite freshman. How do you navigate that now, especially since you got to do this and see what the NIL and portal stuff is like?
2: Well, I'll tell you straight up, I have a client list of 30 right now already, which is insane, because that was my calendar mark for the year. But it's been 6 weeks. So I have a JUCO kid, and I had a six-figure NIL deal that we did. Mm-hmm. But I'm not an advisor. I'm an agent. I don't want to be that. So I don't want people to be misled thinking I can do their broker. I don't want any part of that. My point is, I have had a little bit of everything here with the fits. The problem I see, Kevin, is I tell families, you know, get five boxes written down. If you can check 3.5 in today's world, or 3 to 5, 3 of those 5, you're probably going to. The problem is people try to check all 5. Costs, academics, playing time, facilities, conference, geography, you name it, right?
1: Yeah.
2: And everybody that checks those boxes is trying to get to a spot that, hey, I can, this is a good school for me. Well, then you got to look at the school's roster. And you also have right now, you have a school that's on, you go to their roster, you look at the internet, 14 seniors. Oh, they're going to graduate a lot of players. 12 of those guys have another year next year.
1: Yeah.
2: With the new DSA tag,
1: right,
2: and the 5-for-5 rule.
1: Yep.
2: And that's the piece that people are not grasping, and they don't hear that, because they think, I did everything right. I played for X, Y, and Z club. I went to this showcase. I did this. My metrics are this. They're good. They're signing this kid. Sometimes it's just a math problem. It's not a you problem.
1: Right.
2: And that's the thing that parents need to hear, because I think they feel they did something wrong. They're behind. They failed. So I'm trying to, like, calm everything down, bring some stress, not go to every prospect camp in America where they don't have a fit for you or a roster spot right now. That's the other piece. I'm not here to put anyone out of business at all. There's a spot for everyone, and we just have to, but how you navigate, it's the hard part.
1: Yeah, because we see this a lot. Dave, I'm not sure how aware you are of it, but for people that are listening, if your kids, this is true for more than baseball, but we know, but we're talking baseball here.
2: Right.
1: You can have, I've known personally kids I coached, kids that came through our program, elite players who signed with elite schools. And then all of a sudden, last second, yeah, we filled that spot with a transfer. So now you've got another way to go. And the path can be a little cloudier. I mean, this, you know, Darren, it's a pretty good time to be someone that can help, because I don't know that it's been this confusing in a long time.
2: Well, I'll tell you what struck this business up was that very thing. So it's a great segue into what I was going to say. But we had a player at CBC, a ridiculously good player. Normal years, he's a draft out of high school.
1: Right.
2: Okay. Now, the condensed draft to 20 rounds has certainly changed all that. But he was released on June 25th,
1: oh,
2: heading to campus.

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10: Theory that not just... some people who are really good at something, I mean, there's a reason they call it idiot savant, right? 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

0: Baseball game is at 11:40, so pregame will be at 10:45, and then we will join you a little bit later in the afternoon.
1: Sounds good.
2: Mm-hmm.
0: I think Wheeler's out there trying to become a part of Coach Darren's company.
2: I don't think he's coming back. Yeah. I think he's accepted a position.
0: I think he's found his purpose. That's pretty great. Yeah, tired day, right?
1: It's when the sun doesn't come out at all.
0: I know.
1: It makes you a little sleepy.
0: Yeah.
2: I had a rough time this morning. I was hearing you guys talking about it and stuff, and I didn't jump in, but I was thinking the same thing. Like whenever I wake up and like it's dark outside from the clouds or the rain or whatever, it's just so hard to get out of bed.
0: Yeah. Yeah.
1: Have you guys seen the story about cars randomly bursting into flames while they are simply parked outside?
2: Only on the sheet, and I was very curious about it.
0: Is it the St. Louis thing, or it's a...
1: It's all over the place, and this is according to the National Highway Traffic Safety Administration. So over the last several months, certain Jeep Gladiators, Jeep Wranglers, Kia Tellurides, and BMW 530e X-Drives, drivers of these cars have been warned to park their vehicles away from other cars and away from buildings because their car could ignite. And they're called park outside recalls. And the reason this is happening is because these newer cars are being built with so much like machinery and technology inside that when you park your car, it's having a harder and harder time cooling down quick enough. And then I guess that can sometimes lead your car to just erupt into flames.
0: Jeez.
1: So yeah, it's kind of scary, kind of weird. And I just thought that was kind of interesting because Wheels, who is not here, and I were talking the other day about like I like my car and everything, but I wish it didn't have a touchscreen. I miss like the
0: physical.
1: Old school. Yeah, I miss the buttons because if I'm trying to change the radio station or something, it's just less convenient to use the touchscreen. Especially like I have a 2016 Trax, so it's not necessarily like the highest tech touchscreen out there. So it freezes a lot and it's just clunky. I'm like, I wish I had a physical button I could just push
0: and
1: reset.
0: You say that, Rach. I have been looking for one of my favorite cars. It was one of my mom and dad's cars they gave me when I went to law school. 1979 Monte Carlo Landau, white with red crushed velvet interior. I loved it. And I found it, and I was just, you know, looking at it because I'm a nerd. And they had a great shot of the dash, and it all came back. I mean, this has been like 40 years or so, something like that.
2: Mm-hmm.
0: But I still remembered, I remember what it felt like to move that button or to do this or to do that.
1: And how long did they have that car?
0: Oh, yeah.
1: You know, like probably a long period of time.
0: Yes.
1: There's so much stuff that we have these days are like, it's just more disposable. You go through stuff quicker. It's not made to last as much.
0: And a normal guy could fix a car.
1: Right.
0: Right.
1: And now there's so many computers in the car, but no, it's true. And that's why these cars are exploding. There's just so much in the, I guess the circuits in the car remain hot. They don't cool down. And that's what can cause this combustion. So.
0: Crazy. 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You know, oh, that's Mosby. 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
8: Apple is reportedly limiting how many security bugs can be submitted at one time by third-party researchers after the Financial Times reported that the iPhone maker was recently overwhelmed by a deluge of AI-generated reports that identified vulnerabilities that were not real. In addition to cyber defense, Apple and other companies are facing higher costs as they separate genuine threats from AI-generated noise. I'm Jason Brooks.
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11: At 3 o'clock, it is a cloudy sky downtown at the Arch. Right now, 83 degrees. State education leaders got a look at Missouri's latest MAP test scores during a meeting in Jefferson City. DESE Director of Assessment Sean Bates says the results show steady progress.
12: We saw overall increases in all four content areas. Another great year for our students in math. We are showing improvement. Was our first assessment or our first content area when we came out of COVID that was actually showing improvement.
11: MAP tests measure how well Missouri students are meeting state learning standards in subjects including English, math, science, and government. This year's results showed sixth grade math proficiency rising nearly 3 percentage points. Now a KMOX follow-up on the big Walmart drone presentation at Maplewood City Hall last night. Executives pitching the delivery base claimed their battery-powered craft only hit about 62 decibels while lowering packages into a yard, comparing it to the sound of a delivery truck idling at the curb. But neighbors not buying that math. Resident Jason Charney.
13: The drones are a lot louder than they claim to be. You know, if you were inside here the last hour, you might have heard a sound outside. That is cicadas. Cicadas have a decibel sound of about 90 to 100 decibels. And this is like having a cicada sitting over your house, you know?
11: Charney told the executives he owns a decibel meter and promised he would be bringing it to any future outdoor demonstrations the company holds for the city. No decision was made last night.
14: Go!
11: St. Louis County Police have released body cam video showing an officer firing 11 shots into a car of teenagers after an unruly Spanish Lake pool party last month. After teens began shooting fireworks at police, footage shows an officer smashing a vehicle's window. As the car drove away, a second officer opened fire, wounding two teens. Both officers remain on administrative assignment while internal investigations continue. The St. Louis County Council passed a panhandling ban last night. The vote was 6-1 to prohibit aggressive solicitation and to bar people from asking drivers for money in traffic at bus stops, near ATMs, and after dark. Homeless advocate the Reverend Larry Rice was the only speaker against it.
6: Now, the surface of the bill looks very good. Of course, all of us are against aggressive solicitation or against individuals endangering the lives of others. But the fact of the matter is that I believe this bill will only make things worse for some of the most vulnerable people in our community.
11: The bill's sponsor, Councilman Mike Archer of Oakville, says critics have it backwards.
14: One of the things that the opponents of this bill have failed to realize, and I think have just basically ignored, is the fact that this is for the safety of the homeless population as well.
11: It now goes to County Executive Page for his signature or veto. Aerospace manufacturing, one of the few sectors of the St. Louis region that is clearly growing. This week, it gets a global summit. KMOX asked Mary Lamy of Bi-State Development where the region actually stands on landing more factories and more jobs.
15: Right now, we are experiencing about $5 billion in investment on planned projects over the next 5 to 10 years by our airports, by Boeing, by Gulfstream, by Westar Aviation, and based on that investment, those efforts are creating over 1,000 new jobs.
11: But Lamy says you can have the innovation and you can build the infrastructure, but without a workforce pipeline, none of it holds up. Let's get an update on the St. Louis Business Index. We take it to Stiefel and Scott Bedell. Scott?
16: Thank you, Michael. Good afternoon, everyone. Some good news on the battle against cancer, plus a decline in long-term interest rates helped to propel major stock indexes higher. The Dow Jones Industrial Average gained 119 points, or just about 0.2% at 53,463. The S&P 500 also advancing 0.2% to 7,708, while NASDAQ was higher by 41 points to finish at 26,331. The Bloomberg St. Louis Stock Index, however, going the other direction, losing 1.25% at 1,730. There were some local winners on the day. Anheuser-Busch gained 0.9% at $78.13. Caleres jumped 6.33% at $13.74. On the downside, Stifel Financial slipped 1.2% at $82.72. Post Holdings gave up 1.25% at $78.85, while Esco Technologies fell 5%. They finish at $290.77. 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For more information on our firm, we invite you to explore our website at stifel.com.
17: Our latest cool front is sinking off to the south and to the east, but still hanging a lot of clouds behind the front. We'll call it mostly cloudy on this Wednesday afternoon, but nice temperatures, 84. Tonight, maybe a spot thunderstorm, a weak secondary cool front coming by, partly to mostly cloudy skies, 68. Thursday looks great, partly sunny, nice, comfortable humidity, great temperatures, 83 degrees, 67 and clear Thursday night, Friday, Saturday, and Sunday, sunshine and upper 80s. From the Saliga Heating and Cooling Weather Center, I'm meteorologist Dave Murray on 104.1 FM, KMOX.
11: 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Cloudy sky downtown at the Arch, it's 83 degrees. I'm Michael Calhoun, KMOX News.

0: 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Good to see you.
1: Good to see you guys.
0: You're complimenting his shirt, his jersey.
2: It's nice. Well, it's a good color on Wiggins, but
1: thank
2: it's
1: you.
2: Also just like a nice vintage looking,
0: yeah.
2: comfy looking
1: I
2: shirt.
1: I appreciate that you said that about my appearance because I've been very self-conscious today, and I'm encouraging people to view your stream in this way.

0: because I'm wearing a brand new hat. And if you ever wear brand new shoes, you want to step in puddles and get them muddy because they just look gaudy. Mm. And that's the way this hat looks today.
1: It is quite crisp.
0: Thank you very much for confirming my greatest fear of walking around.
2: You should really be thinking
0: today.
2: About that all day.
1: Everyone's looking at you saying, who does that guy think he is?
2: Yeah, like new hat.
1: This hat is way too new.
0: I know. And I do give off that impression.
3: Yeah. You're already combating
1: you
3: perfection.
1: You think way too highly of yourself.
0: Yeah. I have kind of a strut, if you know me.
3: When you walk through, people are like, has he no flaws?
0: Right.
3: Even his hat is crisp and white. It's the Wiggins curse.
0: It's a little much.
1: What's the logo on the hat?
0: I think it's just a golf brand. I don't know. There's a brand that whenever I see it, I try it on because I think also, you know, this is really vulnerable for me, so I apologize for coming in hot like this, but I think I have a little bit of a strange shaped head. And this brand has figured out the shape of my head pretty well. Because anytime I put it on, I'm like, oh, Travis Matthews figured me out.
3: There you go.
1: I was just like, yeah, it is nice when you feel seen like that. But a lot of times it's like the Cracker Barrel brand of like perfect tank top or something. It's like, well, am I just only going to get my shirts from here from now on?
3: What shape head do you believe you have?
0: I don't know. It's too much of it. Okay. There's just too much head, and so I like covering it up.
3: Where your head's supposed to stop.
0: Yeah.
3: There's just more head.
0: It just keeps going. Yeah. There's too much mass up on top of my head. But I tell you what, silver lining, it's made my shoulders very strong.
2: He's over here describing himself like he's Tweety Bird, which is not what you look like.
0: Thank you.
3: Hey, Wheeler's hitting on you.
0: I think so.
3: Well, yeah.
0: I think so.
2: Gotta pick your spots, Dave.
0: In the break, he was showing me some baseball things.
2: Yeah.
0: And I thought, yeah.
1: Okay, so
3: all the guys were naked.
2: That's how you know he likes it.
0: That's not a bat.
1: I got Travis Matthews mixed up with Dan Flashes from I Think You Should Leave for a second. That's why I laughed so hard.
0: Can I tell you something? I know exactly what you're talking about. And my buddy for my birthday or something, which is weird because like your friends don't get you birthday gifts when you're 43. But he got me a gift and he goes, you have to open that. And I opened it and it was the Dan Flashes shirt.
1: Oh, that's awesome.
0: And you can walk around in public. And most people have no clue. They just think you're wearing a stupid-looking shirt. But if you've seen the show, people are like, we're friends now.
3: That's great.
0: Yeah.
4: I have a friend named Chris who's, like, a little older than me. So, like, he was, you know, he had more life to live before, you know, this TV show that everyone watched came along. And his wardrobe is basically all Dan Flash's super complicated shirts that he has had since he was like 20.
0: They're real.
4: So he's had them for like 30 years.
3: Did it ruin it for him?
4: And he's not crazy about the sketch such as it is because he's like, no, this is like, these are normal to wear. You can wear these. I'm like, no, they look ridiculous.
3: Yeah, for anyone out there that has not seen Tim Robinson's I Think You Should Leave on Netflix, you need to watch it. Like, I feel like if there is a new person in my life in any capacity, I could say, let's watch a sketch.
0: Uh-huh.
3: And if they're like, I don't get it, I'm like, okay, this is not.
0: But the thing is, even if you're listening right now and you have no clue what this is, and you watch it, and you hate it, you will have a reaction to it.
3: Oh, yeah.
0: It's not a show that you can just kind of put on.
3: It was boring.
0: You will either love this show and want to tell everybody just like we are right now, or you'll go, I am angry that this exists.
3: Well, you know, I love the sketch comedy show. I like the Detroiters. I can't watch The Chair Company, which is his movie.
0: Really?
3: I've yet to finish it. Because
1: Friendship is the movie.
3: Yes.
1: The Chair Company is the
0: similar
1: show.
3: Thank you. Friendship. And I couldn't finish The Chair Company either. My gag reflex on cringe is much lower than I thought it was.
0: No kidding.
3: Yeah.
0: Is that because cringe has moved or have you moved?
3: It's a great question.
0: Are things cringy? Do you have to go further with cringe comedy than you used to?
3: It is. There's nothing that Tim Robinson does. I apologize to people out there who don't know who he is because this is irrelevant to you. But there is nothing that Tim Robinson does in any given sketch that I'm like, I can't watch this. But it's the accumulation of it over a entire movie.
1: Because it's over.
3: Yes.
1: With the sketch, it's like low stakes.
3: Yes.
0: I'll tell you what, with both of those, though, because

0: the chair company and friendship, they do mirror each other very much. He's in a marriage, and you're watching him destroy it by the stupidest means possible. And so in that sense, I really do understand what you're saying, because I'm cringing the whole time going, dude, don't do this. Mm-hmm. Every mistake he makes.
1: Yeah. Interestingly, so did anyone watch the first episode of Lanterns?
0: No.
1: On HBO Max. It's a new Green Lantern show.
0: Okay.
1: And I realized that I was too big of a nerd when I was a kid, and now I'm not big enough of a nerd, because I'm trying to watch this show, and it was fine. But then I'm on TikTok and people are like, well, what you don't understand is it's canonical that Zippo, the first Green Lantern, and I'm just like, do I need it? I hate that I have to know so much to just enjoy a show these days.
0: I don't think that's you. I think that's the information age that we live in, that it allows people to go down those rabbit holes in ways you could not do 15 years ago even. And so you almost, and the programmers know it, so they have to write all that stuff in there for those people to freak out, because those people do freak out, and then more people read about it and they watch it. It's all kind of a circular marketing strategy.
1: Yeah, I love Carl Middleman, but he and his people have ruined entertainment to a great degree.
0: Yeah, you're referring to a 97.1 producer or former producer.
1: Yeah,
0: he was one of those guys that, man, I do respect it in some ways, though, because it is a hobby that you have to invest in. And once you do,
1: and it's really no different than Wheeler knowing everything about baseball.
0: Nope. Yeah.
1: You know?
0: Yeah, very much so. There's a movie right now that I've been almost like preaching the gospel for, because it was so, it's one of those that you can't watch it and not react to it. And if I say it and you guys have already seen it, I apologize, but it's called Back Rooms.
1: I've not seen it yet.
0: It is hot right now. I mean,
1: I'm very familiar with it.
0: It's enough so that the streamers, I think, are trying to buy it because everybody wants to watch it.
1: Yeah.
0: But they're not selling because people are buying the movie. Mm. You know, you're paying $20 to watch the movie on Amazon.
1: I was afraid it would give me bad dreams.
0: It will.
1: Okay.
0: Perfect. It's real screwed up in a way that, you know, every horror movie tries to be more screwed up than the last one. This one is like watching a fever dream cartoon. It's not a cartoon, but it's real life. But it's like you entered in real life into a cartoon.
1: Yeah.
0: And it's like you were experiencing a real life dream as you watch it. And yeah, it messes with you.
1: What? So Wheeler has baseball. What do you guys have that you can talk the most authoritatively on? Can be anything. Like for me, it's probably the Beatles and Bigfoot. Mm-hmm. Those are the two topics that if you want to know something about, you know, the Beatles or Bigfoot, talk to Dave.
0: Oh, gosh. I can't believe that this is coming up now, because it's kind of a private hobby that I don't really do anything with anybody about. And I don't talk about it because nobody's interested in
2: it. You don't have to clear your browser history, right?
0: No.
3: Taxidermy.
0: Yeah, Bobcat taxidermy. It's just the neatest. I have a running list, and have for now over 10 years, of every movie or TV show or even some books, and I list them. And the pages are, it's like 40 pages long now, of a summary of each one that I've ever seen that is a last person on earth movie or scene in a show.
1: Describe, I'm confused by the last part.
0: Okay. So anytime you have either a plot that's very much driven by, oh, a person wakes up and everybody's gone.
1: Yes.
0: I love those.
1: Okay.
0: I love them for some reason. They really strike me no matter what.
1: Yeah.
0: And so if there's a movie based on that, I'm going to watch it.
1: Oh.
0: But if there's even a scene in a movie where a person's walking through an empty city or a place where there should be a lot of people and there's just nobody, I'm fascinated by that.
1: I'm fascinated by you being fascinated by that. is it a fear of yours?
0: No, there's something about it was when I was a teenager, I think I saw the old Charlton Heston movie called The Omega Man. And there was something about the beginning of that movie that just captivated me.
1: Yeah.
0: Because this dude was alone.
1: Driving whatever car he wanted.
0: He just gets into a car, drives around. And really, if you go back and watch it now, it's the first 10 minutes of the movie that's like that. And then all these like mutant people show up and you're like, oh, this is just like funk music and people with afros now. Like, it doesn't, there's no sci-fi to it much anymore. He's just fighting people.
1: Those guys scared the hell out of me as a kid.
0: But man, was that movie, it just grabbed me. And there was something about it that made me seek out other movies like it. And then it became kind of an obsession.
1: That is very interesting.
0: Isn't that weird?
1: Yeah.
0: And I don't know what I'm going to do with it because I've got such a huge compilation of these things that have and I'll go back, and I mean deep dive.
1: Yeah.
0: I found movies from the silent era that had that theme to them and stuff, and I'll write about them, and I'm like, do I do a book? I don't know.
1: Do a book called Hello, Is Anyone Here?
0: Ooh.
1: Take that for free.
0: I will. And if I publish it.
1: And make it a pop-up book.
0: Yeah, if I publish it, it'll be real
1: and put
0: short.
1: Put me in it and make me real buff.
0: It's just going to be pictures of you that I took covertly.
3: The last man on Earth. And Dave's there, too. Last man on Earth and his Dave. Friend Dave.
0: It's about movies about the last man on Earth, but a bunch of pictures of this radio host from St. Louis.
1: A lot of
3: Dave
1: great,
3: thought this one was too scary.
1: A lot of great Twilight Zones with that.
0: And yeah, and a lot of Twilight Zone is on that list, but I was almost going to say that Twilight Zone is actually in that wheelhouse for me. I can do a lot of Twilight Zone trivia, but I know this topic better, partially because there's nobody else doing it.
1: Great job.
0: That's
1: about
0: mine.
1: You.
4: Well, if you don't mind, I would like to stick with the last man on Earth conversation for a second. Mm-hmm. So, Dave, you actually were the one who told me I needed to read The Stand by Stephen King. And I love that book because it's, you know, there's a super flu, it wipes everybody out. And then it's like all of these characters who still exist, their lives are so different than they were prior to this happening. And I think that's for me, that's why I'm drawn to that kind of stuff, too, is like, this is a whole new playing field. Like,
0: who do you become?
4: Exactly. Yeah. You're not going to be the same person you were when society was, you know, normal.
1: Yeah.
4: So like, how does that grow? How does that change? How do you reinvent yourself? So I really like that stuff too. And then Joel Bradley in the chat is asking if you are a fan of The Last Man on Earth with Will Forte. That was a Fox show.
0: Oh yeah, that's definitely on the list. It was a good show too. I don't think it quite ended well.
4: Yeah, but it kind of petered out, but I really enjoyed it, especially like the first season when it's just a handful of folks.
0: And a little bit tidbit here is that all of the movies and TV shows like that are best at the beginning.
4: Yeah.
0: And then they start having to introduce other conflicts and usually more characters. And you're like, it's kind of, becomes kind of predictable, but it's that first experience that I think is what captivates me. What would you do if you could just do anything? Everything still exists. And for the first month or so, you got all the food you ever want, you know, you don't have to think about all that yet, but there's just nobody around. What do you do?
1: Yeah.
0: That is entertaining.
1: Did you like Pluribus?
0: I loved it. I loved, and I know a lot of people got about halfway through that show and said that they just thought it got boring, but I did not.
1: He said
0: Wheeler.
1: Right,
2: dude. Every episode, nothing happens.
0: It's kind of true.
2: And it's her just doing the same thing over and over. How many times are you going to freak out about the same thing?
4: I mean, come on. That's what women do sometimes.
2: It's just not a good TV show.
4: It's called having a hobby.
3: Yeah, you love realism, Kevin. It's unrealistic to only, if you're the last person in the world, to only freak out about it once.
4: You know, I'm not going to freak out again because I freaked out yesterday.
3: You know what? I actually have already been upset about this, so there's no point worrying about this anymore.
2: Here's every episode. I woke up. Oh, yeah, things are still weird. I should do something about that. Nah, I'm just going to sit around the house and drink.
3: Yep, that's how it would go.
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1: 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I want the motorcycle. I want the drum set, whatever. But the sales process just turns me off. With Mike, it's so absolutely perfect for someone like me. 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

0: with us. I have something on my poison pen notebook today for the show, and it's probably the most Wiggins thought I've had in a long time. But I realized over this past weekend, the banjo used to play such a bigger role in my life as a kid.
1: Yeah. Wiggins family talks about this all the time.
0: You couldn't watch a show without someone playing a banjo.
1: Wait, really?
0: Yes. It was a thing like in the 70s.
2: Oh, well, first of all, you had Laugh-In. Yeah.
0: Laugh-In.
2: Hee-Haw.
0: Steve Martin.
2: Yee-Haw.
0: Cartoons.
2: Yeah, Steve Martin always playing a banjo.
0: Everyone was playing a banjo. Yeah. Now you see
2: Deliverance.
0: Nary a banjo. The accordion's also disappeared.
1: I'm not sure. Okay, I'll admit that that would be a Wiggins style thought.
0: Yes.
1: I've never thought that before.
0: No. It's just weird in a Wiggins kind of way.
1: Yeah, I guess so. What is it nostalgic for you then to hear a banjo? I love banjos, but
0: do you?
1: They're a novelty though. It's not like part of life.
0: No, I put people can get so mad at me when I say this. I put banjos in the same category as the symphony. They're really fun for like a minute and a half, and then you're like, I've had enough.
1: Okay, so you don't like going to see symphonies?
0: It's been a long time.
1: Do you ever listen to them?
0: God, no.
1: Okay.
0: No.
1: I really genuinely thought you were going to say I would put banjos in the same category as mandolins, because that would make sense to me and something that I would agree with. But I would not put them in the same category as symphonies.
0: Yeah, there's something that a little bit goes a long way.
1: Completely disagree.
0: Like, I can't imagine listening to a banjo album. Like, wait till you get to the seventh song. That's when it really kicks in.
1: No, that's not true, because if you listen to, and there's a very specific genre here of, I think they call the CDs picking on whoever, picking on Green Day, picking on Soundgarden. And it'll be a bluegrass band that covers all of that band's songs in a bluegrass style.
0: But that's cheating.
1: Is it?
0: Yeah.
1: Like, it's still got banjo, and I'm still liking it.
0: It's not just banjo music. I'm talking about people who write for the banjo.
1: Oh, you're talking about a truly hour-long banjo CD.
0: Yes. Yes.
1: Okay.

0: don't just cover St. Louis. We share it. That's why the stories you hear every morning aren't just headlines. They're about your neighborhood.
1: Ferguson's police chief took the stand in day one of
0: your roads.
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2: Well, we've got an incident on eastbound 44 just before Jamison. It was a slow speed pursuit, possibly a diabetic driver that really wasn't aware of his surroundings. They stopped him, but they have the two left lane shut down eastbound 44 Jamison. So traffic is jammed eastbound at River to Pear because of it. Westbound 64, Hampton out through McCausland's heavy. Lindbergh out to Ballast is slow. Lake St. Louis Boulevard out to 70 is busy. Westbound Highway 70 this afternoon, you've got slow traffic west of 94th through Zumbel, T.R. Hughes, past Highway K, almost to Bryan Road. Then it opens up north 270, Dorset up to McKelvey. The right lanes are slow. South 270, 64, most of the way down to Manchester. Picks up the pace before you get to Manchester, actually. Southbound 55, south of Butler Hill to Merrimack Bottom. That's kind of heavy. Eastbound 270 between 3 and 203, slow and 60.

0: 64, of course, has backups both ways. Westbound is midway between 159 and 157 to 255, and eastbound is 157 to 159. I'm Roger Brand in the Michaels Flooring Outlet.com Traffic Center.
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1: Welcome back, guys. DGS 334. Dave Murray time. Hello, Dave.
2: Hello there.
1: How are things out west?
2: All is well.
1: Good.
2: All is well.
1: Good, good.
2: I just put together, though, my medical stuff for September.
3: Oh, boy.
0: For September.
3: Yeah. Hey, Dave, he does notes like you.
1: He does.
2: Yeah.
1: He does.
2: Otherwise, I'll forget about
1: someone's
2: it.
1: Someone's going to screenshot that and know every medication.
2: That's right. Now, only, I'm not really on any medication other than a really low dose of Crestor.
1: Oh, good for you.
2: That's it. That's it.
1: I had all of my nutty pills come in at the same time at the pharmacy the other day, and the pharmacist gave me like all four bottles, and I said, "That's a bag full of crazy right there, isn't it?" And she really laughed. So it could have gone,
2: because they don't hear that stuff. They, you know, nobody does that stuff,
1: right?
2: You know, it's like, come on, have a good time,
1: right?
3: Yeah, not too often you go to the pharmacy though for something you're happy about.
1: Yeah,
3: well, usually
1: well, I'm
3: like,
1: not happy about the crazy.
3: Well,
1: pill.
3: I'm sick, or something hurts, or I got high blood pressure, or whatever. It's never like, yay, party pills.
0: Speak for yourself.
2: No, you can get those there too.
1: You know, I need an addendum to the last segment with Wiggins. When I said that the symphony is in a category for me where a little goes a long way. But I also have written on my very same show sheet today, timpani. If the wizard came down and said, you can live another life, what do you want to do? You can't do this. I would have loved to play the timpani. I remember going to that third grade thing you go to at Powell Symphony Hall, and I was already into drums and seeing the timpanis and watching them play. I could do that.
3: I don't even know what that is.
1: You know, the timpani, the big giant brass drum.
4: It's not too late for you to do that.
1: No, you know what? You're absolutely right.
4: Yeah, absolutely. You could do it anytime you wanted.
1: I wonder how I could make that happen.
4: Pretty easily. I think there are places where you can, like, rent them out from. There's also, I think, places that you can rent where you can go just to, you know, do that and practice on it and mess around and stuff. You could buy your own. I'm sure you can get them from any, you know, music store.
1: You just go in once a week and go bing dong, bing dong. And you're like, okay.
4: I want to play around on this.
1: Good.
2: You start every hour like that.
1: How's the steel drum going, Dave?
2: Yeah, it's okay. I'm getting really good at Margaritaville.
1: Okay.
2: I'm kind of stuck on that.
1: Is it coming naturally?
2: No, nothing musically comes naturally to me.
1: Interesting.
2: Nothing at all.
1: Hmm.
2: And that's the struggle.
1: Yeah.
2: And, you know, you were talking about banjo earlier. That was the first thing I tried to learn to play.
1: Who?
2: When I was just a little kid. That didn't go well at
1: that
2: all.
1: That seems difficult.
2: Yeah. And then I tried to play the slide guitar. That didn't go well either.
1: You know what I do when things like that happen?

0: happen, give up.
1: Yep, that's exactly what I did.
0: Yeah, there
1: but
0: you
1: I'm
0: go.
1: I'm not doing it with the pants. I'm gonna keep plugging away.
0: Good for you.
1: Plugging away.
0: So today is, we all agree, a very weird weather day here in St. Louis. It was dark as night this morning when it was time to get up, and just everything's kind of yellow out there.
1: Yeah, that was the latest cool front coming through. Brought some heavy rain for some folks. There's one more front coming through, and that will be later on tonight. I do expect some really strong storms from like northwest Missouri to south central Missouri to our west for the most part. We will see a few thunderstorms overnight tonight, some with heavy downpours of rain, but I'm not anticipating anything strong or severe. It should blow through, should be gone by first thing in the morning. That really opens up the northwest flow. An amazing stretch of weather coming up.
0: Nice.
1: Thursday, partly sunny, 83 on Thursday. Friday, sunny and 88. Still not bad. The weekend, sunshine, 86 on Saturday and 83 on Sunday. I like to say this because we'll have a lot of folks from out of town with the BMW Classic. I just remind everybody out of town that this is exactly what our August weather is like
0: all the time.
2: Oh, yeah.
0: All
2: the time. Yeah, sure.
0: Yeah.
1: Sell it. Sell it, baby.
0: Wheels, are going to try and make it out there at all?
2: Probably not going to be able to, but, I don't do golf on TV ever, but in person, it's awesome.
0: Rach, how much fun did we have?
2: It is so cool.
0: Out there that last time?
3: It was awesome.
0: You really loved it.
3: It was so fun. And then remember, me, you, and Close went back on like Saturday because those passes lasted all week, which is really cool.
1: Yeah, yeah. And I think it was 93, maybe, whenever the PGA was in town, I did the weather for it, the PGA.
0: Hmm.
1: Had my own trailer.
2: Yeah.
0: That's pretty awesome. Cool.
2: Yeah, that was pretty good. That one got a lot of buzz because Tiger Woods had his big weekend, and the galleries were huge, and it was different.
1: I think this tournament is completely sold out though.
2: Oh yeah. Yeah.
1: Yeah. So the fans will be out there. The course should be. I haven't seen it, but it should be in spectacular.
2: It is. Condition. You can see it. Yeah. And some of the shots on TV and stuff, it basically looks perfect.
0: Yeah. Ackerman was out there yesterday and said it's just carpet. So
2: yeah.
0: Nice. St. Louis always looks great in golfing events. We really do. The galleries are polite. Yep. They're enthusiastic, but they're not a-holes. And the golfers typically end up saying how St. Louis is one of their favorite stops.
2: Do we all agree that the dudes that yell "get in the hole" after every shot should be punched in the face?
0: Put them in dumbass jail.
1: Or Baba Booey? No, none of that.
2: Yeah,
1: St. Louis. No, none of that.
0: One thinks you're funny.
2: No,
0: no one. No.
2: I mean, it was funny like 30 years ago when it was like nobody had done it before, and you're like, ah. It's the same joke for 30 years.
0: It may have been funny once.
2: No. You're the first time somebody did it. Yeah.
0: Dumb. Rach, want to do some headlines?
3: Yes. Let's start by talking about the fact that Walmart is going to present their plans for drone delivery in St. Charles and Maplewood. I guess this happened last night. I'm looking at an old story, unless it's next Tuesday. But they're going to discuss the possibility of implementing drone delivery at locations in Maplewood and St. Charles. This would be for items weighing less than 5 pounds. So groceries, household goods, health products. Amazon is also set to expand their drone delivery service of lightweight packages, 5 pounds and under, to 500 U.S. cities. So just get ready for things to look a little different quite soon.
0: Mm-hmm.
3: Be interesting to see how they regulate that and keep it from becoming like a huge mess.
1: Keep the drones away from my house. Get off my lawn.
3: Like, I don't really want a drone, like, dozens of drones flying around in my neighborhood at any given time. But I guess if these big companies want to do it, then who am I to stand in their way? Yeah. Yes.
1: Now, I wonder if there's a dollar to be made. Yeah, like in your neighborhood, let's say a 1 square mile around your house or your condo or your apartment, and there's 15 drones up. Do they have a way of knowing where everybody is?
3: Oh, like, we gonna so st- like the Walmart talking about? Drone knows where the Amazon drone is?
1: Yeah, yeah.
3: I would hope so.
1: I would hope so, too.
3: But maybe not.
1: I don't know.
3: I guess we are about to find out.
0: Not to take this somewhere terrible, but have you guys seen those videos in Ukraine of the drones chasing people down?
2: Yeah, that one dude who's trying to run around the van.
0: Oh, I mean, like chasing you around a car.
2: Right. And then they just blow up the car.
0: Yes.
2: Yeah.
0: Nuts.
2: Anything like that where a piece of military weaponry is clearly targeting a non-combatant, that should be immediate consequences for that country.
0: You know, we have, it seems to me that there have been many war crimes committed in the last few years by various nations.
2: Mm-hmm.
0: And it's always like, well, wait till The Hague gets a hold of you.
2: Nothing's happening.
0: Yeah, nothing's happening. Yeah. Nothing's happening.
3: American Airlines is bringing back seat back screens to their flights.
2: But they took them away?
3: Yeah, actually, I just flew American last month, and I had to watch my movie on my phone. But no, it'll add seatback entertainment to roughly 800 single-aisle jets, with new Airbus and Boeing planes arriving with screens in 2028. And retrofits, also beginning that year, going into the early 2030s. I do prefer watching a screen on like the back of it's just nicer.
0: Yeah, it feels fancy.
3: Outshine fruit bars. I love these, but they are being voluntarily recalled due to possible glass contamination. Wanted people to be aware of this, because the last thing you want when you're eating a delicious fruity popsicle is to run into a piece of glass.
0: Yes, gets in the way.
3: The recall affects a limited number of Outshine fruit bars flavors, including strawberry, watermelon, grape, tangerine, and black cherry. And these impacted products were packaged in boxes containing a 2.5-ounce paddle bars apiece, with batch and UPC codes printed on the bottom. Just check it out. You can go to their website and make sure you're not included in the recall. Wine sales have hit a 20-year low because drinking habits are changing.
0: You know, the GLP-1s supposedly take down your desire for alcohol considerably.
3: Interesting.
0: And not just alcohol, but pleasures. So if you don't want to lose some of your pleasures, you may not want to go in the shot. But it's pretty well documented that the area of your brain that it affects to make you think that you're not hungry, it also makes you think you don't really want a glass of wine and some other things. So
3: I'm sure that's one of the reasons why they're seeing wine sales go down anywhere from 20% to 50%, depending on who you talk to.
0: How about that?
3: They're also saying some of it is gonna be economic pressures from consumers. So, you know, if I'm watching my money, wine is one of those things that, you know, it's expensive most of the time. And if I'm going out to a nice restaurant and the cocktail's $10 and the glass of wine is $17, people are going to go for the cocktail usually. Yeah. So, something to keep in mind. One last story for you guys. A survey shows that opposition to data center construction is rising sharply. 12-point jump in opposition in just 4 months. 4 months does sound right when we talk about like this issue heating up and all these various town halls and people getting super upset and talking to their representatives about it. 49% opposed new data centers in February and March. And that's up 12% from there. So
0: what do you think they're going to, I mean, I'm not a fan of data centers. I'm not a fan of data, but it's going to happen.
3: It's going to happen. I believe it's up to elected officials and council members and all this. It's your job to make your constituents feel comfortable. And there's been this weird strategy in a lot of local governments where it's like, you guys don't understand. You're stupid and you don't understand what's going on. And the only reason you don't want this is because you're dumb.
0: And we're not going to tell you anything.
3: That's been the message from a lot of people, and it's clearly not working. It's making people more angry.
2: So much of it comes without any real true explanation.
3: Right.
2: Right. Yeah. I mean, I'm sure that there are downsides and I'm sure that there are economic upsides, but I don't hear good, solid explanations. And remember the one in St. Charles, nobody would say what it was for.
3: Yeah, that's a huge problem.
2: Or who it was for. Well, that you want people to come on board, tell us.
1: Exactly.
2: Yeah.
1: Exactly. I think that's why Musk wants to do it all in space. He wants to have the data centers.
2: Maybe
1: in
2: he'll
1: space.
2: Move out there with that data centers.
0: Thank you, Dave. Appreciate it.
1: All righty.
0: Let me tell you guys something cool that Stewie at Stewart's American Mortgage is doing. First of all, he is separate from the mortgage pack because he is the only one. How many are there? Hundreds, right? Hundreds of mortgage businesses within the sound of my voice. And yet only one of them has said, you know what? I'm not going to use commission salespeople. I'm going to do it myself. And the money that I save, which is considerable, not paying all those people commission, rather than putting that in my bank account, I'm going to use it to pay my customers' fees so that they don't have fees on their loan. That immediately makes him,

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2: Now, KMOX weather from the Celica Heating and Cooling Weather Desk. 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
3: Well, they pretty much cleared that crash on eastbound, or the crash, it was a pursuit, a medical suitcase is what it turned out to be. It's but mostly on the right shoulder now, eastbound 44 at Jameson. So since the right lane's only partially blocked, there are no longer delays. Westbound 64, Kings Highway headed out through Clayton Skinker's backed up. There's a little slowdown west of Spady to Ballas. It's delays, Lake St. Louis Boulevard at 70 as per usual. Westbound Highway 70, right through Lindbergh, the Rock Road area. We had an incident just west of the Rock Road, 94 to Zumbel. These are all slowdowns, T.R. Hughes through Highway K. Northbound 270, an incident north of Dorset. It is jammed at 364. South 270, 364 down to 64. A couple of slow spots continuing through Manchester, but then it's good down to 55. South 170 delays at Olive. Southbound 55. South of Butler Hill to Merrimack Bottom, we've got slow traffic there. If you're on northbound 170, 70 almost all the way up to Hanley's, pretty busy. And on the Illinois side, east to westbound 64, the backups between 255 and 159. I'm Roger Brand at the Michaels Flooring Outlet.com Traffic Center.
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0: is going to join us on the other side of the top of the hour break. We're out at 4:39 to make room for pregame 5:40 game again tonight against the Reds. New study finds that teenage girls and grown women use the most personal care products about 14 in the morning alone when they're getting ready.
1: 14?
0: That's right. And boys use about half.
1: Who? There are dudes using 7 or 8?
0: Yes.
1: I think I have 3.
0: Well, name them.
1: Hair gel, deodorant, and toothpaste.
2: Are they counting makeup in that?
0: Doesn't say.
1: It has to be.
2: Yeah, because I mean, I'm definitely hitting that at that point. Because it's like deodorant, toothpaste, mouthwash, hairspray some days.
1: I mean, maybe toothpaste doesn't even count. Because it's not really the same category.
2: Probably but
1: not.
2: I do like a brightening serum. I do a moisturizer with sunscreen in it. And then like my foundation.
0: Damn.
2: I mean.
0: If we're not counting washing products, I use my Color Science, which is like a foundation makeup.
2: Tinted but it's sunscreen.
0: Yeah. That was a godsend from Dr. Maupin. I use that. Deodorant. Cologne. I think that's it. Yeah, I'm super simple.
1: Yeah. I'm surprised. And it's not so much surprising to me that that anyone uses more than I do, because I'm like minimalist on it. But I'm surprised that the average guys are in the 7 or 8 range.
0: Looks maxing. I'm
1: like,
0: telling you.
1: What do you even, what else is going into all this?
0: Well, I used to use like serums and stuff like that.
1: Uh-huh.
0: And then I stopped caring. I really did. I turned 60. I'm like, what am I fighting this battle for? Andrew, where do you come in?
3: Well, I do a face mask in the morning and then an extra one at night if I'm feeling extra, you know, grody, you know what I mean? And then,
1: are you serious or kidding?
3: Unguents and poultices. That I alchemized together. No, I'm kidding.
1: I couldn't
3: shampoo.
1: Tell by the tone of your voice.
3: Now I wash my hair with shampoo, and I wash my body with soap, and I wash my hands with soap, and that's about it.
0: Okay. I should not have asked that last question.
2: Sorry,
0: Rich. I just shouldn't have. I'll tell you guys about Mark and Neil Gelman of the Gelman Team and eXp Realty. You know what I'm going to say before I say it, but it's important. 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
11: Well, EMS is on the scene dealing with this injury crash. North 270 north of Dorset, right lane's blocked. The crashes are always in the right lanes because everybody's jockeying for position as they get up to 70. So only the two left lanes are open, and northbound 270 as a result is a solid jam back at Page. Southbound 270 south of 364 down to about Ladue's busy, 64 down through Manchester, and a little slow down passing Gravois after that. South 170 delays from about Brentwood to 64. Westbound 64 Kings Highway headed out through McCausland's heavy, and it's delayed Lake St. Louis Boulevard out to 70. Still have the right lane blocked, really not causing much a problem, though. Eastbound 44 Jameson from an earlier incident. Southbound 55 south of Butler Hill to Merrimack Bottom heavy, and 64 backs up between 159 and 255 pretty much in both directions. 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
12: At 4 o'clock right now, we've got a cloudy sky downtown at the Arch. It is 83 degrees. A KMOX follow-up on the mudslinging in St. Louis County. Despite assurances from County Executive Sam Page, one state lawmaker is not convinced that Proposition P is being spent appropriately.
13: State Representative Jim Murphy is calling for an audit and investigation into how funds from the Proposition P tax are being utilized, with St. Louis County Executive Sam Page saying it's not enough to fund officers' salaries and cuts to the force are potentially coming.
14: He gave to me the information that's posted on the website, but there's no detail to it. We don't know actually what is in each of those categories.
13: He has not heard back from Auditor Scott Fitzpatrick, but says Attorney General Catherine Hanaway has told him she is looking into his concerns. Sean Malone, KMOX News.
12: Simultaneous body cam footage of two St. Louis County police officers giving conflicting orders before one officer fires 11 shots into their car after an unruly Spanish Lake pool party last month.
15: Go!
12: After teens began shooting fireworks at police footage, they show an officer smashing a vehicle's window, ordering them to leave. A second officer opened fire, wounding two teens. Questions remain about whether the officers violated the use of force policy by firing into a moving vehicle. An internal investigation into the actions of the officers continue while they remain on administrative assignment. Results are back from MAP tests taken by Missouri students during the last school year. The exams measure how well students are meeting state standards in subjects like English, math, science, and government. Speaking with the state Board of Education in Jeff City, DESE Director of Assessment Sean Bates says students made gains in several areas.
16: For ELA specifically, all the grades really showed improvement except for 5 and 6. Biology and American Government showed improvement. That's been our two kind of EOC, our end of course assessments in high school that have struggled.
12: Preliminary results show improvement in all four tested subjects.
17: Stand clear. All doors are closing.
12: Security upgrades are finished at all 38 Metrolink stations. The upgrades also include a new ticket vending machine where riders can buy individual tickets. The new gates will only allow paying passengers to get through. Metro says it added more than 1,000 security cameras near the stations and platforms. President Trump asked today about reopening formal negotiations with Iran, seeming to dismiss the idea for now.
18: Maybe at some point, but right now, I think the situation is so good, but maybe at some point.
12: The BMW Championship officially tees off tomorrow at Bellerive Country Club, but the galleries were out for today's pro-am. Among the familiar faces inside of the ropes, Missouri Senator Eric Schmidt. He says despite being a lifelong athlete, hitting the links wasn't really on his radar growing up and going to DeSmet.
10: You've been an athlete your whole life. When did golf come up on your menu?
15: You know, not until relatively recently. I was a baseball player, so it wasn't the same season for me. I wish I would have played when I was younger.
12: Schmidt tells KMOX he's hooked now, calling golf a great way to stay active and connect with people. A global aerospace summit gets underway in the St. Louis region this week, and unmanned aircraft are all over the agenda. Mary Lamy, the executive vice president of Multimodal Enterprises at Bi-State Development, says the sessions are built around a specific question.
18: Obviously, we're going to focus on innovation, but we're really leaning into the execution of everything and really focusing on how are we securing our supply chains? How are we expanding these industrial capacities that are really needed for the defense requirements that not only allow our region, but the U.S. to continue to compete.
12: The region now counts 62 aerospace manufacturing businesses. 2 years ago, it was 49. The Dow from Stiefel up 119 points to 53,463.
19: The Northwest flow is going to be the dominant player over the next couple of days. We'll call it mostly cloudy going through the afternoon. How about 84? We can deal with that. Weak secondary cool front comes by tonight. Partly to mostly cloudy, 68, but nothing more than a spot thunderstorm. Thursday, delightful. Partly sunny and nice, 83, 67 Thursday night. Friday, Saturday, and Sunday, partly to mostly sunny skies and about 87 each day. From the Saliga Heating and Cooling Weather Center, I'm meteorologist Dave Murray on 104.1 FM, KMOX.
12: It is a cloudy sky downtown at the Arch right now, 83 degrees. I'm Michael Calhoun, KMOX News.

0: few minutes past 4 p.m. We're out of here at 4:39 today to make room for the pregame, and then the Cardinals play the Reds tonight at 5:40. Matt Pauly joins us. Hello, Matt.
1: Hey, how's it going?
0: Not too bad. Matt, going back to the last segment, how many personal products do you use in the morning?
1: Oh, like hair product, that sort of thing?
0: Yeah.
1: Okay, so doing... I have two sets of hair products that I use. Deodorant, toothpaste, obviously. Mouthwash, so that's five. I don't shave every day, so I don't know if we count that one or not.
0: Are you a cologne guy?
1: No, I'm not.
0: Okay.
1: Not at all. So we'll go five and a half, I guess, depending on if I'm shaving or not.
0: Okay.
2: Yeah, but we were kind of determining. We're not sure that we count toothpaste and mouthwash because pretty much everybody does that. Like, it's just that's more of a requirement as opposed to just, like, I don't know, optional. Because I'm with you. It's like, I got two. Some hair stuff and deodorant. I'm good to go. Bye.
1: Yeah, I guess I have two different hair things that I use, and that's the extent of it.
0: Wheels
1: and
0: shot?
1: I'm still the guy who, like, every time I get my hair cut, I, like, take a picture with me of who I want to look like. then they sell me product.
2: Yeah.
1: It's like, well, this will be do it, and then I can never actually recreate what they try to do.
2: Yeah.
0: I could have been rich so many times. And here's another one. I've told this story before. So no one fought losing their hair like I did. And when I was a lawyer playing softball, just to give you the era, and I would take dirt from the field and rub it through my hair. Not like clumps, but just like a little bit.
1: Right.
0: And it would thicken it up.
3: Volumizing.
0: Yeah, volumizing. And I guess TikTok figured out I'm bald because it's sending me all this, basically that product. It's just like dirt in a, you know, you just like.
2: Dirt in a can?
0: Yeah. I had that one. Didn't do anything with it.
2: Oh, man.
1: They have not tried to sell me that one yet. You'll appreciate that because I know you guys kind of had fun with me before. It used to be, I liked when there was that Mighty Duck show on Disney Channel, like Josh Duhamel. That was like my thing for a while. I remember telling you guys about that.
0: Yep.
1: My new thing on the whose hair I want my hair to look like, the Pitt. Who's the young doctor who had the drug problem? What's his name on it?
0: I know who you mean. Yeah.
1: Yeah. That's who I want my hair to look like right now. The moment I watched that show, I was like, oh, there it is. That's the hair I want.
0: And
1: so that's what I'm going
2: for. I'm shooting
1: for
2: carrot top.
0: You're so lucky. Like, I don't miss my hair that much, but that sounds cool.
2: Yeah.
0: Like, the ability to have an
2: option.
0: To
2: make it look like something?
0: Yeah.
2: I have hair. It just will not do anything other than what it wants.
0: Huh.
2: It's just going to be. So I can't be like, cool, I want to look like this, and I'm not going to look like that.
0: If you ever done...
1: Dr. Langdon, by the way.
0: There you go, Dr. Langdon.
1: Yes.
0: Have you ever done, like, the Rachel or the this or the that, you know?
3: That's a good question. I'm sure I have. I'm sure I've gotten duped into thinking that I can make my hair look like a celebrity's hair.
0: heard Matt Pauly's feeling.
2: Yeah, they got Matt already.
3: I say this because I have thick, coarse hair that, like, it just has not laid the way I've wanted it to lay, like, especially when I was a teenager and stuff. We didn't have the advancements in technology that we have now. So I would always want to straighten my hair to just make it lay more flat and such. But the straighteners were so terrible back then compared to what they are now. And yeah, I think I a lot of times was like, I could do that. And it's like, well, you don't have the right texture of hair for that at all.
2: Yeah. The difference, like, to your point, Dave, was... Yes, it'll look that way if it's done perfectly by a professional in the moment.
1: Yeah.
2: And then every day that goes by, it's going to be a different length, and it's going to be you doing it instead of that professional doing it.
0: Because
2: those celebrities, they got somebody that do that every time they make an appearance somewhere.
0: Yep. Yeah.
2: You just got to meet a few of them when they're not dressed up like that. You're like, oh, that's what your hair really looks like.
1: If it wasn't totally weird and creepy, I would, like, with my phone, video the hair person doing my hair so I could try to like a YouTube tutorial video because it never looks as good when I try to do it myself.
0: Please do that. I'm begging you. That would
2: just Matt brings in a tripod. He's like, hey, just so you know, I'm going to be recording you doing this so I can repeat this process.
0: Let's talk a little baseball outside of the Cardinals. So I have always been taught and tend to believe that 162 game season, it's going to reveal who you are and you are what your record says you are, blah, blah, blah. What do you do with a guy like Cal Raleigh, who last year hit 60 home runs and this year is just in the crapper, but it seems he's going to do it the whole time.
2: Instead of the big dumper, this year he's
0: big crapper. Yeah.
2: Man, that's a good question. So, number one, the only thing you really can do is let him play through it. I mean, you're paying him a lot of money. He's still a good defensive player, and you know what the capabilities are. To me, this kind of season from a guy like him, Matt, screams something's physically wrong. Either it's an injury that's lingered or an injury earlier that maybe you compensated for and created bad habits and you're having a hard time getting out of them. But to me, it screams something like that.
1: Yeah, I would tend to agree, and because I don't think last year was a fluke. I mean, a little bit, but not a crazy one.
2: You know, like
1: right, like not that he's going to go hit 60 plus home runs every single year, but I think he's a really good hitter and a really good player.
2: I mean,
1: so I think on the fluke scale, I think this year is more fluke-ish than last year.
2: Yeah, the 3 years before that, he hit 100 home runs, so it's like he's a 30 plus home run guy every year.
1: Right.
2: But he's not what he was last year, but he's also not this guy. This guy, what he's got now, those aren't even major league numbers.
1: No. I think you just got, people have years like this. It just happens. There's, you go into every single season knowing that one player on your roster is going to have a year that nobody's expecting from a positive direction. Somebody's going to have a bad year. And guys go through that. So if this be, I'm a big track record guy. So, he's doing this year. He did that last year. I kind of grin and bear it, especially with that team. I think they have proven that there's not a lot on the table left for them this year, man, unless they go on a pretty crazy run here. But I think he has just a good chance of really bouncing back and having a very good year next year.
2: Did you see that game last night, Dave?
0: No.
1: Yeah.
2: They lost 22 to nothing.
0: Oh, I did. I didn't watch it,
2: and
0: but
2: literally
0: I saw the outcome.
2: The wheels literally fell off.
1: Like,
2: their first baseman, Josh Naylor, just completely kicked what was a routine ground ball right at him that would have been a double play. Julio Rodriguez catches a fly ball for the second out with the bases loaded, and he throws the ball in the stands like it was the third out, and two more runs just scored. And then they had a position player finish the game throwing 39 miles an hour, but he couldn't throw a strike. I think what was it, Matt? He threw 37 pitches, and I think six were strikes.
1: Oh, it was ugly.
2: Like, that is what you see in the worst of the worst youth baseball games.
0: I have a question about when a position player comes in to pitch. So, Wheels, you played ball with me, and I used to pitch, but I can't throw a curveball to save my life. I throw sidearm. I can throw fairly hard and fairly accurately. There you go. Position players are infinitely better than me at throwing the ball. Why do they lob it? Why don't they do their best, you know, like pretend you're throwing to first base or whatever you do?
2: Matt?
1: I mean, you're just trying to get the game over with. You get it in the zone, force the team to swing, and just go. I mean, this is not a competitive situation. This is a do whatever you need to do to get the game over with, and hopefully the ball gets hit to somewhere where it can produce an out.
0: Okay.
2: Yeah, and some of it's injury avoidance. They don't want guys up there clowning and trying to throw 95 and then hurting themselves and missing time. But that is one of the many things that famously happened to Jose Canseco during his career, is they let him pitch at a blowout game, and he went out and tried to throw hard and he hurt himself.
0: Mm.
2: But, you know, I'm old enough to remember Skip Schumacher taking the mound and throwing 90. I mean, there was no problem for him. He had a cannon, you know, when he played the outfield or even second base. He had a great arm, but most guys don't. They just kind of flip it up there.
0: Interesting.
1: Yeah. I think that's why we'll never see Mason Wynn actually go out there.
2: Oh, boy, he'd be throwing 100.
0: Yeah.
1: Like, you don't, I don't think you can tell him, hey, don't do that, and he's going to want to show something. He throws pitches on his throws over to first. Uh-huh. He's talked about this before, how he'll use different grips to throw over to first depending on the circumstance and how quickly he has to get it over there. So he's literally pitching from the shortstop position.
2: Yeah.
0: For those in the audience who are still kind of living and dying about whether we're going to get a wild card spot, what are the reasons that remain for optimism, whether it's schedule or this guy's coming up or this guy's catching fire? Like, what gives you guys whatever optimism you have?
1: For me, it starts with starting pitching. It's been really good. And if you know, if you live and die by starting pitching, well, the Cardinals right now – have really good starting pitching. They're a top 10 staff in baseball. By some metrics, they're a top 5 staff in baseball. So they're going out there and giving the team a chance to win more often than not. The bullpen's done a nice job recently. The offense continues to be completely hit or miss. You never really know what's going to happen. But when you've got a guy taking the mound right now, you don't know what you're going to get with Matthew Liberatore. He starts tonight. Hopefully it looks the way it looked the last time for him. But the other 4 guys in the rotation, I think you feel pretty good about the level of consistency they're going to have. So that'd be my number one preaching point of why this team still has a shot.
2: I would also put that the 2 teams in front of you now for the 3rd wild card spot are more vulnerable than you are. They have similar problems. San Diego and Arizona are their flawed teams too. And you look at, you know, run differential, the Cardinals are plus 10. I wouldn't have picked that before the year. I mean, their record is legitimate. Those other teams are close to that. They're in the plus, but they're like plus 2, plus 3, whatever. I just think the key is that those teams, now Philly's a little bit better than I think all 3 of those teams. The Marlins are right behind the Cardinals, and I think they're similar. I just think that the 4 teams fighting for the last wild card are very similar in terms of strengths and weaknesses. They may have more veterans. The Cardinals may be younger, whatever. But I think in terms of overall strengths and weaknesses, these teams are all pretty similar. So that, to me, gives you a fighting chance.
1: The team that has a hot week could be the difference what gets a team. If the Padres are the team that ends up getting that final wild card, I think we'll probably be able to point to their last week and a half, 2 weeks, as the thing that put them over the top.
2: Yeah, I think it may come down to like who you're facing in the last 2 weeks. Yeah. And for the Cardinals, that's the Giants, the Nationals, the Pirates, and then the Brewers. So you just got to hope the Brewers have nothing to play for in that final weekend.
0: Yeah. All right, man. Thank you. We'll be listening tonight.
1: All right. Sounds good.
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5: Well, this traffic report is a service of Spas and More. If you're traveling on northbound Highway 270, we have that crash north of Dorset. Northbound 270 is backing up south of Page, heading up to that scene right now. So just be prepared. It's not bothering anybody south on 270, so that's the good news. And it looks like it's just the 2 right lanes now that are blocked. So it was the 3 right lanes before. The delays begin at Olive, but a jam, like I said, approaching Page. South 270 from 64 down through about Big Bend is slow. South 170, Delmar to 64 is heavy. Eastbound 64, McKnight to Big Bend's busy. Westbound 64, stop and go pockets approaching Kings Highway to Big Bend, Spady to Ballas, and then it jams at Lake St. Louis Boulevard out to 70. Westbound Highway 70, little slow stuff at the city limits. Eastbound, east of the Blanchard into 270 is busy. Westbound 70, 79 to K and A to Z, and once we've got slow traffic along that route. Southbound 55, Butler Hill to Merrimack Bottom is busy. Downtown eastbound 70, delays from approaching Salisbury to Tucker, and then pass to the Poplar Street Bridge on the westbound 44 and eastbound 44 between the bridges is delayed, and you have backed up traffic both ways on 64 between 159 and 255. I'm Roger Brand in the Michaels Flooring Outlet.com Traffic Center.
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12: So divorce is a part of life. It can be a good thing, a positive thing. You know, if you just you need to get out of your situation, but it's not always. 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And if you are facing that, my best advice is to talk to Susan L. Ward. And that is not self-serving. 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All those things are good. 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But before you make your decision, you need to talk to a really good divorce attorney like Susan. 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She knows the subtleties of what this judge will do as opposed to this judge. So if you give her a call and say that you're from the DGS, you can ask her 5 or 10 questions that can be very specific, and she will give you specific advice. And I hope that will help you to make your decision. 314-783-9400 or stlfamilylaw.com for Susan L. Ward.
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0: for being in touch with the younger kids. You know, very hip.
1: You're one of the hipsters. Wait, that's different.
0: Let me help you guys out. Have you heard the Gen Z term polyester?
2: No. I thought that was a clothing material.
0: It is.
2: Okay.
0: It's also a way of saying that someone is obvious, low quality, inauthentic, or plastic. That guy's just polyester.
1: I kind of like that one.
0: I kind of like it too.
1: Most of them are dumb. I kind of like that one.
0: It's not bad. I mean, Rachel's less impressed.
1: I think we were a little meaner about those things.
0: Yeah.
1: You know, like the way
3: they're funny.
1: Yeah, no, I know, but our terms sounded meaner. They're trying to nice up the sound even when they're being mean. We were just like, dude, you suck.
3: You know what I was thinking? When I was a child, it was like really good to be unique and authentic, and if you were a sellout, like you would get called out for that. But now it seems like culture has taken a turn, and it's like you need to have the same face. You need to have like everything is about like a status symbol. Yeah. And did you pay enough for that?
0: So true.
3: I don't know. It's just weird. Like, when did that happen?
0: I saw something. I'm sure it was a TikTok, but it was movie stars from my generation in like the 80s, and they all looked unique.
1: Yeah.
0: And some of them had their teeth fixed, but most didn't. Mm-hmm. And everyone had a look, and you're so right. Now the men and the women are all kind of...
3: Everybody's trying to look the same.
0: Yeah.
1: Yeah, it's a fascinating thing.
3: And then, you know, it gets even worse on social media. I feel like people will do the same trend, and then everyone just starts talking the same, and you'll go and look in comment sections. It's like, you're all saying the same exact thing. What are the odds that we're all having the same thoughts?
0: Yeah.
3: Or is it just... We subconsciously just adopt these things.
0: Yeah.
3: It's just weird.
1: Yeah. I remember when go punch yourself in the face was an insult. Nowadays, like, oh, yeah, that's a beauty tip.
0: Mm.
3: Oh, yeah. They say the break the bones in your face.
0: I don't even understand that intellectually, much less.
3: Well, it's really silly because it's
0: why
3: like
0: you would do it.
3: You guys, you are going to age and look different someday.
1: Like, yeah.
3: It's going to happen.
1: Yeah.
3: So the fact that you put all of your value or like you look down on people who don't look a certain way, like I was raised to believe that it's what's inside that matters more than what's on the outside. And a lot of us have forgotten that.
1: Did you guys see the video of that looks maxing dude? What's his name? Clavicular. He's at a club and he's talking to two young ladies and he's like trying to impress them. And then he gets their attention. He like taps them on the shoulder and then he points at the ceiling. And he does the thing that 10-year-olds do, and they jump up and he touched the ceiling because he wanted to show them how he could touch the ceiling. And then he was shocked that they were not impressed. And he's like, bro.
0: So he's not just all looks.
1: You're spending too much time punching yourself in the face. Learn how to act like a human.
0: It's also got game.
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9: The national debt has surpassed a record $40 trillion, highlighting the impact of Pentagon costs, social programs, and the interest on the deficit. The milestone comes just 5 months after hitting $39 trillion. Experts say the growing debt is already affecting Americans by raising borrowing costs and lowering wages. Also breaking, Moderna announces a positive cancer trial result.
11: Moderna and Merck are developing an mRNA-based cancer vaccine designed to be tailored to individual patients based on unique mutations within their tumors. They are pairing the drug intismerin with Keytruda. The study compared using intismerin and Keytruda together on melanoma patients against using Keytruda alone. The companies say patients who received the combination lived longer without cancer returning or metastasizing than patients who got Keytruda alone. I'm Lisa Dwyer.
9: A new proposal by the Federal Trade Commission would require businesses to be upfront with their personalized pricing. That's when shoppers see different prices on the same item after their first visit to a retailer's website. Consumers are used to that practice when it comes to airlines and hotels, but now Americans are seeing it when they buy groceries, clothing, and other goods.
12: The Federal Trade Commission seeking public comment on an enforcement policy statement regarding personalized pricing. It's also known as dynamic pricing, the use of personal data by a company to set prices based on individual consumer habits and what the shopper is willing to spend. Sometimes a difference in price occurs when shoppers return to certain websites. The FTC says when consumers see a listed price, they expect it to be the same price everyone else sees. And the FTC is warning it will uphold the law if businesses mislead consumers with hidden fees and surprise charges. Michelle Franzen, ABC News.
9: Small businesses in Missouri breathing a sigh of relief now that the Treasury Department's eliminated a reporting requirement. Under the Corporate Transparency Act, businesses were required to give information about the people or entities that control them. The idea was to make it harder for criminals to hide behind shell companies that use their operations to finance terrorism, launder money, or commit fraud. But Brad Jones, Missouri State Director, NFIB, the National Federation of Independent Business, tells KMOX it was a burden and a concern.
13: Well, yeah. Guess who gets to fill out that one piece of paper, and guess when they get to do it? It's at night after they've closed their shop and worked for 12 hours.
9: Business is also concerned that sensitive personal information might be put in jeopardy under the reporting requirement. Before the pros battle it out for a $20 million purse this weekend in Town and Country, a few local amateurs got to test the course during today's Pro-Am at the BMW Championship. Senator Eric Schmidt was out there playing off an 8.5 handicap. After a few hours, Schmidt tells KMOX he walked away with a pretty clear scouting report on his own game.
14: Today would probably be the most memorable round, I guess, right? Best part of my game, usually off the tee. I can get it down there a little bit. And then I would say my 60-yard wedge, is I need some work to get it closer to give myself more birdie or par opportunities.
9: The first groups tee off for round one at 9 tomorrow morning. And the Savannah Bananas are in St. Louis this weekend. There will be a couple of players at the Baldwin Dairy Queen tomorrow night starting at 6:30. It's on Big Ben. Fans can not only meet players but also get pictures and autographs. Again, the DQ on Big Ben for 2 hours. And from the Salika Heating and Cooling Weather Desk, for tonight, few spot storms possible, otherwise just cloudy. Low 68 degrees. For Thursday, sunshine, nice humidity, and nice temperatures. High of 83. For Friday, nice day for summer, high 88. Right now, we've got 83 downtown at the Arch. I'm Michael Calhoun, KMOX News.
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15: Well, this traffic report's a service of Chesterfield Fence and Deck. If you're northbound on 170, Natural Bridge up past Airport Road, slow south 170, you're bogged down from Delmar, stopping at Pockets to 64. Westbound 64, approaching Kings Highway, bumper-to-bumper stretches through McCausland. It's kind of slow. Mason, Maryville Center area, west of Clarkson to Topgolf, and jammed Lake St. Louis Boulevard out to 70. Westbound Highway 70, You've got delays primarily from T.R. Hughes through Highway K and then Lake St. Louis Boulevard all the way out past 61, eastbound 70 east of the Blanchet into 270 slow. South 270 is busy. Ladue down to Doherty Ferry after that, not bad. North 270 from 64 all the way up to almost Page is heavy due to an earlier crash. Southbound 55, Butler Hill, Merrimack Bottom area slow. Southbound Telegraph is backed up from 255 down through at least Yeager. Eastbound 70 downtown approaching the McKinley Bridge up through the Mutual Veterans Bridge is slow. 5570 eastbound, 64 past 203 heavy and 64 both ways, backed up 157 to 159. 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
0: Welcome back, DGS. A couple minutes before the pregame show. America is split 50-50 on whether or not doctors should drink non-alcoholic beer at work. Some people are saying that

0: that the very appearance of drinking alcohol is off-putting and they shouldn't do it. Others say it's no different than soda.
1: Are they doing it out in front of the public? Or are they just doing it in the break room?
0: Don't know.
2: I guess I don't care, but I mean, maybe I feel about this the way you guys feel about peas for lunch. I just think it's kind of strange to crack open an O'Doul's at like 11 a.m.
1: Yeah, it is a little odd.
2: To me, it's like, oh, other people are drinking or I'm at home and I want to unwind, but I don't necessarily want alcohol, but I'm still in that like cocktailing mood. But yeah, to just have it at work, it's like, okay, well, I guess.
0: Don't disagree. I think that's a good take. In car engines are so much quieter now that companies like Ford, BMW, and Volkswagen have added fake engine noise to their cars.
1: Oh,
2: vroom, vroom.
1: Yeah, people are tuning them up to do that anyway, right? Is there anything dumber than the people that make their cars extra loud on purpose?
0: Oh, those guys make me mad.
1: What? Why?
2: And then they drive by and everybody goes, that is so cool.
1: I know.
0: Yeah.
1: I know.
2: I wish like, I was
1: nobody
2: that guy.
1: Thinks. I mean, I know you're fine. Do it for yourself, but just know you're annoying everyone else, and that's probably the
0: wish
1: point.
0: Wish there
1: right?
0: was more room in your car for women because they love that kind of thing.
2: It's 4:39. This time check brought to you by Paramount.

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1: Well, downtown, eastbound 44 is jammed between the Poplar and Mutual Veterans bridges, and eastbound 70 is slow to McKinley through the Mutual Veterans. Eastbound 5570 is actually delayed on 64, eastbound up to almost 111. 64 both ways between 159 and 255. You got a pretty solid jam. South 170 delays from the parkway to 64. Westbound 64, Kings Highway headed out through Big Bend is heavy. Clarkson to Topgolf backed up Lake St. Louis out to 70. South 270, 64 through Doherty Ferry is the slow part. I'm Roger Brand at the Michaels Flooring Outlet.com Traffic Center.
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18: It's the Cardinals and the Reds today. The Cardinals show up to Great American Ballpark knowing that if they can win today, they can secure at least a series victory in this marathon 5-game series as they have taken 2 of the first 3. Welcome into St. Louis Cardinals baseball. The voice of the Cardinals, John Rooney, along with Ricky Yorta and Mike Claiborne, are all in Cincinnati. They'll have the call of the game. My name is Matt Pauly. I'm coming your way from St. Louis, and we're glad to have you with us today as the Cardinals are matched up against the Reds following a 3-0 win yesterday. And before we get to today's game, let's relive yesterday's contest with today's replay.
19: A swing and a miss. There's Leahy's first strikeout as he fans J.J. Bladé for the second out. On 3-2, Stewart takes off. The pitch is swung on and missed. 2 strikeouts for Leahy, 1 left off for the Reds. Wynn swings, and he drives that one toward the gap in left center field as the ball is going to get down. It rolls over to Dane Meyers. His throw into second, the slide, safe, a double for Mason Wynn.
20: Here's a swing and a miss. He crowded him with a cutter in, and De La Cruz strikes out a bunch, and he strikes out there, and that's 4 for Kyle Leahy. The one-strike pitch is hit towards third, and it's handled on one hop. Not an easy play by Jordan. A bad throw, and somehow Burleson is able to dig it. How did he catch that ball? He caught that one going to the right side of the first base bag, and it was an awkward hop and a terrific play. Next pitch is a called strike 3 on the inside corner. He painted it with a sinker. He's got everything working. Swing and a miss. He strikes out Stevenson, and that's 6 punchouts for Kyle Leahy.
21: There's a fly ball in the left field. It's going back. It's at the wall. It's over the wall for a home run. Mason Wynn with a home run. He gives the Cardinals a 1-0 lead, and for Mason, his 5th home run of the season.
20: There's a hard hit ball, and that's fair down the left field line. Mason Wynn rounds first base. He's headed for second. Going to be close there, but he slides in safely. Mason Wynn with his 3rd extra base hit. The pitch to Jose is hit high down the left field line towards the corner, and it's over the head of the left fielder and off the wall. Bladé gets it in. Into second base is Jose Fermin, and the Cardinals lead 2-0.
19: Burleson swings, and it's a high fly ball. That's hit well to left center field, and it is going to go off the wall. Walker is on his way to third base on the double by Burleson. The 1-2 pitch, a swing and a high fly ball center field. Walker's tagging. Under it, Dane Meyers. He makes the catch. Walker is coming home, and the throw is high. A sacrifice fly for Joshua Baez. The ball is slapped past the mound, up the middle. Mason Wynn gets to it from short center field. He throws him out. Oh, did he travel a great distance to make that play? And a

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2: A miss, a Redbird winner. A sweeper away, strikes out Suarez, and this ballgame has come to an end. As the Cardinals blanked the Cincinnati Reds tonight, 3-0 at Great American Ballpark.
3: Brings us to today as the Cardinals have won 11 of 16, tying the Cubs, Padres, and Phillies for the best record in Major League Baseball since August 2nd. Matthew Liberatore on the mound, 5-10 with a 5.07 ERA. Very much hit or miss for him. His last time out, pretty good. 5 1/3 innings against the Cubs, allowed just 2 runs on 2 hits, 6 strikeouts, and 1 walk. He has a 3.86 ERA in the month of August. Career against the Reds, 1-1 with a 3.81 ERA. He has made 11 appearances. The Reds are going to have Chase Burns on the mound. He's been really, really good. He comes in 14-2 with a 2.47 ERA. The only question about him is his usage, because he is coming up. He's already gone by the most innings that he's thrown in a season in his career, and there's been some speculation that at some point the Reds might have to start to take the foot off the pedal, but he has been very good. This is going to be just his second ever appearance against the Cardinals. Made a relief appearance against them back in September of last year when he threw 2 scoreless innings, so they have not seen Burns, one of the few divisional pitchers that they have not seen a whole lot of, and Burns has been very, very good this season. We'll take a break, and when we come back, we'll hear from Cardinals manager Oliver Marmol. It's all part of Ameren Total Access. It's the Cardinals and Reds today on the Cardinals Radio Network, powered by Graybar.
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11: Oliver Marmol, this has been a good road trip for your bullpen. They have certainly shown up and given you some quality innings. And it seems like bullpens, no matter who it is, they have those weeks where everything is going well for them, and then they'll have a little bit of a slow leak, and things will have to start over again.
12: That's baseball. You've been around for, I think this is your 110th year. You see it throughout the course of 162, where you just go in stretches where guys do a really nice job, and there's stretches where the opposition is just better than you. And

0: Those are the highs and lows of a playing a full big league season. But our pen has done a nice job as of late, man. They're getting some really big outs. They're on the attack. They've been efficient, effective. They've taken the ball, and it's been good.
1: Who has made the biggest improvement, the biggest growth from the pen?
0: No, it's not just one guy that sticks out. I mean, you look at Brewer at the beginning of the season compared to the outs he's been able to give you over the last couple months. It's been impressive. And then those back three, Stanek, Soria, and O'Brien have done a really nice job. Gasty has turned it around. He's made some adjustments to what he's doing in order to be more effective. So overall, in Graceffo, I mean, he's had some highs and lows, but he continues to compete extremely well. So as a whole, they've done a really nice job.
1: When you look at the Cincinnati team, their pitching has been something that I thought was going to be a little bit better. They've had a lot of injuries along the way. But Chase Burns has been a guy who, when you think about his rookie year and how he was in a position where maybe it didn't go as well, he's come back. He has 14 wins now and looking for 15, and I hope he gets it next week.
0: He's got electric stuff. It's a good arm, and it'll be a really good matchup. And you look at our lineup, there's some guys that make a lot of contact in there, so I'm looking forward to seeing what this looks like tonight.
1: All right, one of the things last night when you look at Mason Wynn and what he was able to do, pull the ball, went to left center field. I'm not sure if that's where he makes his money, but it was really good for him to have a chance to do something. They gave him reward with regard to the RBIs, the extra three extra base hits.
0: That was a really positive game out of him. You look at the swings he took, the one he drove to left center was a really nice swing, the homer, and then he gets the other double, but we're seeing a much better job of him just staying inside the baseball. And it doesn't mean you don't pull it, but you pull it the right way, and we're seeing a lot more production because of it.
1: All right, let's talk about your lineup for game. What game is this in this series? It seems like we've been here for 2 weeks.
0: Yes, this is game four. You got JJ leading off, playing second, Herrera, DH, and Burleson at first, Walker in right, Church in center, Wynn at short, Torres in left, Blaze at third, and Crooks behind the plate.
1: All right, let's go get him.
0: All right, let's do it.
2: 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We'll tell you what's going on across the Cardinals minor league system. We'll do that coming up in just a moment. 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
2: 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Across the Cardinals minor league system tonight, AAA Memphis continues their home stand. They match up against Jacksonville this evening. It's going to be Gerangelo Sanchez starting tonight for Memphis. 0-3, 6.29 ERA, but he is coming off a really good start his last time out where he had 11 strikeouts. Had to leave the game a little bit early due to some cramping, but it'll be fun to see how he's able to follow that up tonight. Double-A Springfield at Arkansas. Lefty Liam Doyle goes. Seems like something's really clicked in for him lately. 3-7, 4.28 ERA. High-A Peoria has already played, and they lose to Lansing 4-3. And then the Palm Beach Cardinals, they are in action getting started here not too long, about an hour and a half or so, as they are going to match up against Fort Myers. And on the mound tonight for Palm Beach, it'll be right-hander Jacob Haley, no record and a 4.15 ERA. In our game, it's the Cardinals and the Reds. It's Matthew Liberatore against Chase Burns. We'll head back to Great American Ballpark to go inside the ballpark. That's next on Ameren Total Access. 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
17: We are inside the ballpark here in Cincinnati, along with the voice of the Cardinals, John Rooney, and Ricky Horton. I'm Mike Claiborne, and so far so good as far as this trip is concerned. And last night, maybe one of the better games the Cardinals, they manufactured runs early. They were able to have good defense, but I thought the pitching was the difference.
2: Ollie called it a solid game when we talked to him just moments ago and just talked about how really they just came out and did everything right. I thought the defense was good. And really, of course, he talked about the bullpen work too, John. The bullpen work, and forget Leahy. Well, let's not forget Leahy. He was great, but the bullpen has been outstanding lately.
21: It has been, and the Cardinals have managed to win 2 out of 3 against the Cubs, 2 out of 3 against the Reds, and they did it by playing with very few mistakes. And when mistakes occurred, then the Cardinals got burned, like the Suzuki home run, the Myers home run in this series. But the Cardinals did have a well-balanced game last night, did not beat themselves, and set themselves up to win the season series over Cincinnati. And a win tonight, and it will be against a tough pitcher in Chase Burns, but a win tonight, and the Cardinals will have a series win here.
17: Chase Burns checks a lot of boxes as far as the future of the Reds. Last year was his first year. This year, 14 wins, and he is really the guy that they have to count on in order to have a chance at being successful down the road.
2: Yeah, the Cardinals have only seen him once, and that was in a relief appearance, a couple of innings, not much to really take from that. That was last year. But, you know, he had the meteoric rise. He went from A-ball to the big leagues in one season last year. But, you know, he's got everything that you'd want, the velocity, the strikeout pitch. His slider is devastating. He has most of his strikeouts on his slider, and he's kind of not really a trickster. It's like fastball, slider, changeup. There you go. And there's not like 10 pitches, sweepers, and cutters. And I mean, he's pretty simple in terms of his repertoire, but he's not very easy to hit.
21: He caught people's attention at Tennessee and then moved on to Wake Forest to finish up and really dazzle the scouts. And I think the way this Cincinnati team plays, Ricky, and we saw it, a much different approach in Game 2 from Game 1 of the doubleheader on Monday. But when Chase Burns pitches, they come to the park feeling they're going to win the game.
2: Yeah, I mean, that's what an ace will do for you, and he is undoubtedly their ace right now. They've got a decent rotation, really, from top to bottom. The Reds are struggling, hitting, big-time struggling, and yeah, we'll see how they handle Matthew Liberatore today.
17: Speaking of which, he deserved a better fate than what took place in Chicago. But Matthew Liberatore has got to find a way to give you more than 5 innings, you know, 4 2/3 and things of that nature. And Ollie talked about today his pitch selection. You know, let the fastball do the work on the back end, throw the breaking balls, get a little bit more spin, I think is the way he coined it. And that's something he's got to stay with.
2: Yeah, his breaking ball has actually gotten a lot more results on the positive side than the fastball has. And so he is almost pitching backwards. Instead of kind of throwing the fastball, then you throw the breaking pitch later in the count, he's going to kind of sneak the fastball by you and late, and maybe even get some outs with that by surprising you because the fastball has not been great. I mean, the velocity is still there for Libby. It's a little bit of a mystery. He's still throwing 95 miles an hour. He just does not have kind of the swing and miss stuff right now. A lot of hard contact with that fastball. To me, the slider is still his best pitch.
21: And his two best games at Tampa Bay and recently at Toronto, he was in attack mode with his fastball when he needed it. And I think what you're talking about to set up that fastball could really go well for him here tonight.
17: Well, we shall see, because the Cardinals and the Reds are going to get it on here in just a bit. The weather should be good. The Cardinals have been good, and we'll see who else can be good this evening as the Redbirds will try and find another way to win this, it seems like a month-long series against Cincinnati. For Ricky Horton and John Rooney, the voice of the Cardinals, I'm Mike Claiborne, and we are at Great American Ballpark in Cincinnati, inside the ballpark.
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29: Well, we always love talking to Stubby Clapp, especially when it comes to the Cardinal defense, and your defense on the infield is playing as well as I think we've seen him play in a long, long time.
30: Yeah, they're a lot of fun to watch. They're good athletes. They make good decisions, and they make in-game adjustments, and they're a lot of fun to pay attention to up the middle.
29: How does that work for you as far as getting them ready, going through the process? Because one of the things that I've noticed about the game, since they banned the shift, positioning seems like it's changed a lot more, where that guy, the pole side guy, is playing a little bit more toward the bag compared to what it used to be. It was more of a balanced infield, but now we see that you guys made that adjustment.
30: Yeah, I mean, you've got your algorithms and stuff like that, and then, you know, the guy up the middle is usually, you know, closer to second base than normal. So just making the adjustments and according to what you're seeing with the swings from the other team and their approach on that particular pitcher and or the situation, whatever it might be, if a runner on first, two outs, or trying to shoot the hole or whatever. So those guys are doing a good job at paying attention to the swings, paying attention to the algorithms, and you know, putting themselves in good positions.
29: It was a word we didn't use 10 years ago, algorithms.
30: Yeah, right? Yeah, everything was done through swings and pitch calling. So, but no, it's been a good season for that. And when you have two good athletes like that, it makes life a lot easier.
29: And the fact that they want to be better, I would imagine. These are young guys who are still trying to have a feel for the game. And I mentioned the Mason yesterday. I felt like even though he won a glove last year, I think he's playing better this year, even though you look at his name, there's eight errors there, but I think he's a better player.
30: Yeah, you know what? It's funny you said that. I was talking with Chad last night when we were doing our review. He seems to grab onto the game. He's slowing it down a little bit more. He's starting to play a little bit more one-handed and making some plays a little bit easier than what he has in the past. I know he's got a couple more errors than last year, but that's nothing to even stress about. And then JJ's doing the same thing. He's starting to play a little bit more one-handed, a little bit more athletic, and trying to trust his athletic abilities. And then let's not leave out, you know, Burleson over at first.
29: Well, I was going to bring up the the corner guys and what then the progress that they've been able to make.
30: Yeah, I mean, Burley's been working on his pre-pitch all year. We're trying to find something comfortable for him. I think he's finally found something that he can be more consistent with to get the jump off the bat. And then, he's done a phenomenal job at, you know, picking the ball over at first base and making some nice plays, saving these guys some errors. And then you got Blaze Jordan over at third. He's done a phenomenal job since he's got here, making his adjustments, you know, according to the speed of the game and picking up his tempo and being more consistent with his pre-pitch and getting off the ball and making plays that, we're expecting him to play.
29: He plays with more balance than when he started, and he seems like he's letting the game come to him compared to him maybe not being sure about some things. But right now it seems like his feet are under him. He's really trusting his glove, and it really seems like the results are there.
30: Yeah, you know, when he first got here, there was first three, four games, you know, he looked kind of timid out there, was a little unsure going across the diamond and, you know, cutting in front of Mason. He was worried about, you know, letting Mason have the ball and stuff like that. But through some conversations and stuff like that, you just try to free him up. And, like, hey, I told him, I said, if you're going to make a mistake, try and make a mistake being great. I was like, go for it. I was like, let your hair, play with your hair on fire, and then we'll go from there. And so I think maybe that loosened him up, let him know it's okay to try and do things that you're not used to or whatever. And he's done a great job at accepting the information. And, you know, I think the biggest adjustment he's made besides the consistency of his pre-pitch is the tempo. You know, once he catches the ball, he's getting off the ball quicker, getting to the ball, and then keeping his tempo through the throw and everything like that. So that's helping everything.
29: Stubby Clapp, always good to visit with you, sir. Thank you.
30: Thank you.
2: Clabe Stubby, thank you for that. You heard them talking about Alec Burleson's defense over at first base. Today, Baseball Savant dropped a new metric. The metric is which first basemen are best at receiving throws. So it's receiving outs above average. And Alec Burleson is number one in Major League Baseball with 7 receiving outs above average. Freddie Freeman from the Dodgers is second on that list, 1 behind at 6. And then Nick Kurtz from the A's at number 4. So that's certainly notable. You think about Paul Goldschmidt. And Goldschmidt doesn't play every day with the Yankees, but remember just how good of a first baseman he was. He's down on that list a little bit. He's down at number 2. So that's what we've been seeing with our eyes all year when it comes to Alec Burleson. We can now back up with statistical data that Alec Burleson is the best first baseman in terms of receiving throws, whether they're scoops out of the dirt or whatever it might be. He is the best receiving first baseman in Major League Baseball, according to the new metric that is available at Baseball Savant. Let's take a break. We'll come back. We've got more in just a moment. You're locked in to Ameren Total Access on the Cardinals Radio Network, powered by Graybar.
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4: 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Matthew Liberatore on the mound today for the Cardinals. He recently sat down and talked with Danny Wexelman from Cardinals TV. He's coming off a pretty good performance in his last outing, but it's been a roller coaster ride for Liberatore this year, and in many ways more bad than good, but he will show you good appearances on occasion, and we've certainly seen that. Two of his last three have been pretty good. So specifically to his last game, what led to those results?
5: Last one, I think, you know, command of all my pitches was really good. I thought I had a really good mix against a really good lineup, and I just thought I did a really good job of reading swings. That's something that we've been trying to do, is just, you know, be more present in the game. You know, if we understand our plan and our opponent enough, then it should free us up to have the mental bandwidth to also pay attention to what the hitter's telling us in real time and make adjustments based off of that. And I feel like I've done a better job of reconnecting with that and, you know, just going after guys.
4: Even through the adversity that he has had this year, he feels like this has been a year where he has learned a lot.
5: This year is probably the most I've ever learned about my identity as a pitcher and what I need to do at this level to be successful. And, you know, obviously going through failure hasn't been fun, but I think that was a necessary learning block to get to this point now. I think if I just had success the whole way, I probably wouldn't understand myself on as deep of a level as I do now. And I think that moving forward, that's going to be an invaluable thing to carry with me for the rest of my career.
4: Sticking with that theme of learning about yourself, he says that hitters this year have certainly shown him the things that he needs to work on.
5: I think last year, being a starter in the big leagues full time for the first time, you go through a bit of a honeymoon phase where hitters don't really know who you are, how you're going to work. And so you might be able to do things that won't pan out over the long haul. And I think this year I've started to really get a taste of how the league is adjusting to what I do and who I am as a pitcher, and what adjustments I need to make back to that.
4: This is not, I'm not breaking any news here. When it goes bad for Matthew Liberatore, the problem tends to be innings spiraling out. He puts up as many zeros as any pitcher in baseball for the most part. But when he does give up runs, he tends to give up multiple runs. So he talked about figuring out ways to really kind of pause things and catching a break when he needs that.
5: I have some resets, I guess, if you will. If you ever see me take my glove off, rub up the baseball on the mound, you take a deep breath, that's usually like my hard reset. Just using that as like a moment to kind of lock back in, catch my breath, focus in on what's important, and then commit to the next pitch.
4: Final thing from Matthew Liberatore. He talked about Dusty Blake, the Cardinals pitching coach, and the things that Blake has been able to do to help him.
5: Yeah, he's just really good about making sure we stay on the straight and narrow and, making sure that our focus remains in the right spot. You know, kind of like you had mentioned previously, each game is completely different but also tied together in the same sense. So, it's easy to go astray sometimes when you have some one-offs in a certain game and you start to focus on those a little too much. And he's always just a good reminder that, like, this is what we're focusing on. We're always trying to get one day better. We're always looking for small improvements in small areas. And we've really just continued to try and hammer on those things throughout the season.
4: Cardinals starting pitcher Matthew Liberatore as we go inside the clubhouse built by Window Nation. This is Ameren Total Access on the Cardinals Radio Network, powered by Graybar.
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4: Cardinals Reds on the way. Elsewhere around baseball, one final, actually two finals involving divisional teams. The Pirates, they put up two runs in the bottom of the ninth inning today, and they come back to Detroit to beat Detroit 4-3. So the Pirates go to 63-66, and the Cubs today, they lose at home to the White Sox 3-0. Later on tonight, the Brewers are hosting the Mariners one day after the Brewers won by a 22-0 score. Games impacting the wild card race, good for the Cardinals. The Padres lose in New York today, falling to the Mets 4-2. Underway in Philadelphia, the Marlins and Phillies are currently scoreless in the bottom of the second inning. And then in the bottom of the seventh inning, the Diamondbacks and Red Sox are in action. That game is tied 5-5. Cardinals fans are Red Sox fans today when it comes to that one. In our game, the Cardinals are going to be sending Matthew Liberatore to the mound. He'll be opposed by Chase Burns. Ricky will have much more on the pitching matchup. He'll give you the starting lineups. He'll be alongside the voice of the Cardinals, John Rooney. It is the Cardinals and the Reds, game four of a five-game series. It's on the way next on the Cardinals Radio Network, powered by Graybar.
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23: Welcome to St. Louis Cardinals Baseball from Great American Ballpark in Cincinnati, Ohio. We are on the banks of the Ohio River, and it's a wonderful night for baseball. Really mild temperatures today, and we are going to have game.
24: 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You're tuned to an Odyssey station that is airing a Major League Baseball game. 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

restrictions, you're not in an area where this game is available. 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You're tuned to an

restrictions, you're not in an area where this game is available. 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You're tuned to an Odyssey station that is airing a Major League Baseball game. Due to league restrictions, you're not in an area where this game is available. This station will return to regular programming once the game has concluded.